0: That song was so good. I'm like out of breath.
1: I know. We were dancing in the studio and we hope you guys were too.
0: That was Party at Club Bug by Spellcasting. And you're listening to Radio Free Brooklyn. Oh,
1: Lush Rimba.
0: With Marin and Gracie. Yay! Woo!
1: This is our last show, guys, on RFB. We're so sad, but we hope you guys were able to tune in for the previous hour potluck dinner and get an extra fill of Lush Rimba.
0: Yeah, cry, cry, sob, sob. So I promised the potluck dinner people I'd talk about this.
1: Mm-hmm, mm-hmm.
0: We were just asking what used to be K-Work Court question, originally inspired by Keishi Court. Mm-hmm. Keishi is a Missouri station, and they'd ask a court question like, what was that one court question they asked?
1: If a child of two U.S. astronauts was born on Mars, are they like municipally a Martian?
0: Yes.
1: Or a United States citizen, an Earth citizen?
0: There was one about what Paris Hilton have a cooking show?
1: Yeah, should Paris Hilton
0: have a cooking show? And they'd have 11 random people call in and
1: say yes or no.
0: Say yes or no. Anyway, would you like to repeat our K-word RFB court question?
1: So, reincarnation, right, is like you reincarnate in the next life what you deserve to reincarnate into. So if you were an awful person, you're going to reincarnate as a lower being. So our question is, what would a horse have to do to reincarnate as a human? You would think that that would be like an upgrade, but you know, maybe you can debate that it's not. But what do you think they would have to do to reincarnate as a human?
0: So this question actually is really close to my heart because this was inspired by the fact that the other day I was lying in bed and for a split second I forgot that I wasn't a horse. And I know that doesn't really make sense, but it made sense in the moment. There was just a second where it's not that I felt like I was a horse, it just that I forgot that I wasn't. And I think that was me unlocking a memory of a past life where I was a horse. I think genuinely. So
1: that's where this stems from.
0: That's where the question stems from. So one listener said, I think you need to fulfill a soul contract before you can be quote unquote promoted into something more. Maybe a horse saved someone from a burning farm or something.
1: We had another listener say that the horse would have to save like a group of children from a cave, from being stuck in a cave, which would be a crazy feat for a horse.
0: Stuck in a cave.
1: Yeah.
0: That's actually really relevant to me because I'm also very scared of caves. I was saying, I feel like, one listener said a horse would have to have a bad interaction with a human, and so it would be punished by becoming the human.
1: Oh, wow.
0: I was saying, if you assume that being a horse to a human is a upgrade, which I wouldn't necessarily, ideally, like I got reincarnated, I'd love to be like a little snail or something. A good friend of ours has a pet snail, lives in luxury, gets as many berries as he wants, so much.
1: Yep.
0: And
1: he's
0: lived a long time. I feel like being a snail like that would rock.
1: Yeah.
0: But if you do think of it as a promotion, I would say something like befriending a little girl and like changing that little girl's life. Like maybe
1: for the better.
0: For the better. Yeah.
1: Mm-hmm.
0: For the worse.
1: To be clear.
0: But for example, you have a really sad little girl whose family is kind of evil, and then she finds this wild horse. And they become each other's best friends and they change each other's lives.
1: Mm-hmm.
0: That's what I'm imagining.
1: It doesn't have to be the biggest and most like life change. Like,
0: I'm not saving her from a burning building.
1: Yeah.
0: But I am saving her from herself.
1: Wow, that's beautiful.
0: Wow.
1: This was Marin in a previous life.
0: In a previous life, I saved a little girl from herself.
1: Yeah. This episode, we usually have an artist of the week, but this week, because it's our last show, we're doing Best of Lush Rimba. So the music that really shaped what our show is, and specifically like Lush Rimba, but also me and Marin's relationship, because we've been on this show for like 3 going on 4 years now.
0: Yeah.
1: So we're really happy about that.
0: I had a song request.
1: What song? What song?
0: Fools Rush In.
1: Yes.
0: Quotation, Where Angels Fear to Tread. Mm-hmm. And quotation by Bow Wow Wow.
1: Yay!
0: And a man who used to drum and play other various instruments based on the vibes for my dance class at WashU, because they had live accompanists Best thing ever, by the way. Live accompany us for a dance class. Amazing. Mm. But I don't know how they... It's good that most of them were very old, very eccentric men. Because otherwise, it's like, okay, you're playing the drums while I'm improvising. And you're improvising your music based on my improvising my dance. How am I not supposed to be in love with you?
1: Yeah.
0: That being said, one very, very old post-punk man said that he used to open for Bow Wow Wow.
1: Yeah, like went on tour with them.
0: Yeah, went on tour with them.
1: Wow. Here we go. This is like my favorite song ever.
0: You also get to pick a song.
1: Oh, that was your song? Oh my gosh. So I'm going to play Roommate by Lizzie Mercier de Clou. As you know, Lizzie is our spirit animal for Lush Rimbaugh. And Roommate, hello. We always say that, yeah, me and Marin are roommates, but we're more than that. So yeah, we're going to play that.
0: Yeah. Oh, I love this song so much. Okay. Two great songs coming for you guys.

0: I did go down a rabbit hole the other day of reading all about Lizzie Mercier de Clou and her life story and how she made some really popular albums. And then she went to Africa and was like really inspired by the music there and then made an album. And everyone was like, this is like whatever. And then she went to some Spanish speaking country and was like, this music rocks too. And then I made an album inspired by them. Everyone was like, whatever.
1: She's so amazing. She also wrote one of the Mission Impossible songs. Or her version of it. What I would say is that I love songs where artists just sing their name. Like Casey Crutt, she'd be doing that. Lizzie, she'd be doing that. I love it.
0: Yeah. But your favorite song where the author says their name or the singer says their name in the chat, in the Discord chat?
1: Yeah. Another point is on the previous hour of the show, Marin and I did a predictive weather forecast. And we said, hey, even though it's thunderstorming right now and it's kind of crazy, you could hear the thunder in the background, we don't think it's going to be that serious. You need to bring a hat, but you don't need to bring an umbrella. And if you look out your window right now in New York, we were right on. It is no longer raining. It is a beautiful night. There was a rainbow. We really hit the nail right on the head.
0: We really did.
1: And I think that's beautiful.
0: Okay. I'm going to play two songs, Gracie, and then I'm going to play one song, and then I'm going to come back with some fun facts for you. In case you forgot or you just joined, you're listening to Radio Free Brooklyn. This is Lush Rimbaugh for the last time ever. Except for some fun pre-recorded episodes we have for you coming in September. But September's far away. So for all intents and purposes, the last episode ever, we're going on definite hiatus. Maybe we'll be back one day. Who knows?
1: Maybe one day.
0: Okay, I'm going to play Macabre Plaza, Let's Dance in the Dirt, because I feel like Macabre Plaza is very K-War to me. And Let's Dance in the Dirt is just really us to me.
1: Yeah.
0: And then, because that's a short song, I'm going to play Your Touch by Sada Bonita.
1: That's what I was going to suggest.
0: Oh, my gosh.
1: After that, I think I'll also throw in a little Electric Fish by Anna Frango Electrico.
0: Yeah.
1: This song, I mean, just high vibes for this whole show. But this one, it really does it for me, and especially recently.
0: Yeah. And the album, Me Chama de Gato Que Yususa. Such a good album. So good.
1: That's amazing. That's amazing.

0: Guys, I know we said we were only playing bangers, but like, wow, we're really only playing
1: bangers.
0: We're
1: really only playing bangers. The vibes are high in the RFB studio. I feel like some sort of like Scandinavian DJ over here who's like, get on your feet and dance with me. That's how I feel. All of these songs just make me want to dance.
0: I like how you had to be Scandinavian for that.
1: But that's like specifically the vibe.
0: Okay, some other fun facts. Crows can recognize and remember human faces. You might have heard this one before, but my friend said her old advisor would put on disguises such as helmets and big sunglasses.
1: Oh my gosh. That she could,
0: but she would capture and ban the same crows every year, and they wouldn't be scared of her because they would still recognize her face.
1: Aww.
0: Oh, never mind.
1: Oh,
0: a little. She would have to put on disguises so that they wouldn't recognize her face, so she could capture them.
1: Oh, because they don't like being banded.
0: Yeah.
1: Yeah.
0: That makes sense. So she had to put on huge disguises. Another thing is that when kangaroos aren't jumping, they're just chilling and grazing, they use their tail as a leg, as a load-bearing limb. My friend even provided a video, which I will send in the Discord. So you should hop in the Discord and look at this video because it's crazy. It literally, they're using their tail like another limb.
1: You know what's crazy is they're using it as another limb, but it doesn't have a joint like a knee. You know what I mean? Like, it's just a muscle, right?
0: Yeah, I think
1: which
0: so, yeah.
1: Would be so nice.
0: Mm-hmm.
1: That's crazy.
0: Two more things. One more fun fact is that this same friend did extensive research on yellow-bellied marmots and their social structures. Gracie, can you look up a photo of yellow-bellied marmots and send it in the Discord because they're really cute? But all of her research pointed to the fact that they are very non-complex socially and they do practically nothing to prevent incest.
1: Wow.
0: Isn't that interesting?
1: Fascinating.
0: My last fun fact for you guys is if you are one of our listeners who's saying, oh no, I thought the 2 hours were 8 to 10 and not 7 to 9. I missed the first hour. Oh no, fiddlesticks.
1: Oh.
0: Sorry, someone said fiddlesticks. My dad. Someone said fiddlesticks. We will be archiving all of our episodes. I'm a few episodes behind, but I'll do them all in the next few days. The link is in the Discord chat. It's in our Instagram bio. It is also www.mixcloud.com/radiofreebrooklyn/playlists/lush-rimba. 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
1: Donut. Yeah. What song are you going to play, Maren?
0: Sorry, that was a really bad noise, but I panicked. I'm going to play Lowdown Man by Squirrel Nut Zippers.
1: Oh my gosh, this is such a throwback song. We're getting to the end of the song. Oh, I'm going to play Up Song by Black Country New Road. This is live at Bush Hall. Good news for those, I almost said roadheads out there, but that's not a good name. Anybody who's into Black Country New Road. The original singer who was on the Ants album is touring with Phoebe Bridgers in the UK, which is crazy. He was like retired basically, so that's exciting. And this song is amazing, especially because it's live. Yeah.
0: Sorry, what song was I playing?
1: Lowdown Man.
0: Yes. Mm-hmm. is somewhere. Okay.

0: Thank you very much for coming out tonight. Congratulations, everyone. We made it to the end of the year. Happy prom night. Woo! This is an unconventional gig of ours that we're doing, so you might have to bear with us in between a few of the songs, because we're recording something.
1: Hi. I personally was promised a physical geography fact. So my physical geography fact is that in Ohio, it's
2: No, stop. Explain what physical geography is, please.
1: Oh, it's physical geography. Okay, physical geography.
2: It's physical geography.
1: It's physical geography, and basically what it is, it's the structures that make up the earth rather than, like, the materials.
2: So instead of studying rocks, you're studying, like, tectonic plates?
1: Yes.
2: Okay.
1: Or, like, you need a physical geographer to come out before you build a building and be like, the like, structures that you're building this upon are good or they are bad. My fact is that Ohio is not a place where a tectonic plate divide is, like, at all. It's very far. But because we've been, like, shooting random stuff into the earth and digging down and trying to find oil in so many places, the tectonic activity, like, the amount of earthquakes they have increased so significantly that they've created, like, an earthquake zone. Like, obviously, it's not as bad as, like, where a tectonic plate would be, but we've disturbed the plates so much there that it has tectonic activity, which is absolutely crazy to me. Like, what do you mean we're disturbing the earth at that level, at, like, such a foundational level?
2: That is crazy.
1: Yeah, it's very crazy. And physical geography is really interesting, too, because, like, ancient rivers obviously don't flow in the same way that current rivers flow. But if you try to divert a river or, like, reroute it, it will almost always go back to whatever it was, like, in ancient times, because it is so foundational to, like, the actual structure of the land around it. So physical geography is crazy. Yeah, that's my fact.
2: Well,
1: what song would you like to play, Maren?
2: I would like to play "Chivalry Is Not Dead" by Hiatus Coyote. I actually was not familiar with Hiatus Coyote before Gracie.
1: Oh my gosh, they're a St. Louis band.
2: Really?
1: Yeah.
2: If you don't know Hiatus Coyote, first of all, you're missing out. Second of all, they made Red Room. You might have heard Red Room. Third of all, every song they've made is good.
1: It's amazing.
2: Fact.
1: Yeah. After that, I'm going to play Nightmare by Nowhere. This is just so Lush Rimbaugh. Like, it's perfect.
2: Woo-hoo.

0: I wish we had time for that whole song, but we don't because we have so many iconic songs. We're going to play Concrete Over Water by Jockstrap next. If you know us, you know we love this song and it's really important to us. And then we'll come back and we'll say bye to you guys and tell you about our future plans radio-wise.
1: I need to listen to this with headphones.

0: Best song literally ever? Literally ever?
1: So good. That song is everything.
0: Sorry, I'm messing with her. No.
1: She's trying something experimental with her last show.
0: Yeah. Okay. So that was our last song. We're going to play on Lush Rimbaugh. This is what's happening in the future. Gracie will be continuing to hold down this time slot. She'll have some pre-recorded Lush Rimbaugh episodes coming in the next few weeks. And then she's going to take over and start doing a new show, I think.
1: Yes, and the pre-recorded episodes are not episodes that have already happened. They are going to be new.
0: The ones right after this week
1: are going to be pre-recorded. And then
0: they're going to be old episodes. And then in September, we will be back at this time slot with a bunch of pre-recorded episodes we will do on our road trip
1: to California.
0: And then it will once again be Gracie's radio show. I will have a radio show out in California, which we will plug when it happens. And Gracie will have a radio show at this exact time slot, at this exact station. Yes, but we will be separated, unfortunately.
1: Who's crying? Raise your hand if you're crying.
0: I'm raising my hand. I was about to say, why aren't you raising your hand?
1: Sorry.
0: Lush Rimbaugh, the spirit of it will never die.
1: No, it won't. And all good things must come to an end. We were considering having a feud just so it would be easier to break things off, but we couldn't even decide what to like fight on. So
0: yeah,
1: it has to be like actually sentimental.
0: It would have to be super vague. Like, oh, Gracie and I are not friends anymore. But we can think of something to fight on.
1: If you can think of something fun for me and Marin to have beef over and to like talk shit about each other on our respective shows, let us know. Marin doesn't like that idea.
0: No, I love that idea. Oh, okay. Someone just spelled feud really wrong in the chat. It's F-E-U-D, not F-U-D-E, by the way. Anyway, I'm sorry. Okay, what's your favorite Lush Rimbaugh moment? My favorite was when Wendy's gave us a ton of free food to just say that they opened a new location, and they brought us like 10 meals worth of Wendy's.
1: I love that moment too. I also loved when we collabed with a lot of awesome artists and got to meet new people because of it. Lush Rimbaugh has brought us so many places, and I love that.
0: So many places has brought us so much Wendy's, so many places, so many artists. We love you guys. Yay! We miss you guys already.
1: We're going to go to a pre-Pride, post-Lush Rimbaugh party and be happy about Lush Rimbaugh. We only have a few seconds, but we love you guys.
0: We love you. Bye.
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0: Hello, Tina. I'm back.
1: Ava's back.
0: I'm back on the bus.
1: Back with from the devil's trip.
0: Yeah, so I was traveling for the past couple weeks. Mm-hmm. A couple weeks ago, our friend Luke came to town and
1: yep.
0: we ran into the devil on
1: the crossroads.
0: We sold our souls, we got them back.
1: Right.
0: Go check that out.
1: That episode.
0: But I went traveling with the devil for a few weeks, and then I actually went on a couple vacations. So mm-hmm. first I went traveling with the devil. Then just last week I went to Las Vegas with my family. Mm-hmm. That was really fun. We partied a lot.
1: Yes.
0: We went to the Sphere.
1: The Sphere.
0: We went to the Sphere. We saw some crazy visuals.
1: It's like being in a radio or yeah. in a TV.
0: Kind of. It's kind like of both. That's the magic.
1: Yes.
0: And then I also went to Paris with my girlfriend Renato. Mm-hmm. And actually I brought her along with me. Because I was having separation anxiety. Renato, welcome to Bus 35.
2: Hello,
1: welcome
2: hello.
1: To Bus 35.
0: I'm so happy to have you here.
2: Thank you. I feel great.
0: So this is the bus.
1: Yes.
0: And I know Renato and I were talking and we were kind of like, so when we were in Paris, there was a heat wave.
1: Mm-hmm.
0: 40 people died.
1: That's too many.
2: They tried to swim in the canals.
1: Not yeah. the people who died.
0: Yeah.
1: Just the French.
2: Wait.
1: The people who died swam?
0: Yeah. You read the article.
2: Not everyone who swam died, but they were trying to escape the heat. So they jumped into the water.
0: And they drowned.
1: What?
2: So I want to get
1: away.
2: I want to get away from all the heat. I feel like there's been too much heat going on.
1: Yeah.
2: I want to go like where it's like wintry. You know what I mean?
0: Yeah.
2: I'm feeling
1: you guys want winter?
0: Yeah,
2: because
0: it's
2: weather.
0: Like, you know, I'm a Sag. And mm-hmm. I was kind of thinking maybe we could do like a Christmas time travel.
1: Hmm. Huh.
0: You're not loving that vibe.
1: Not loving it.
2: What?
1: Because I'm in such the summer mood. Like last week, if you guys listened, Bus 35ers, you know I got Froyo with Sasha the week before.
2: True.
1: Needle drop, but the week before, summer solstice. Like I'm in so summer. I'm like summer, summer, summer. Let's socialize. Let's have summer. Like I want to go to the beach. I want to tan.
0: That's kind of like the opposite
1: of
0: Christmas.
1: The opposite.
2: Don't you want presents? You not jolly?
1: No, I want beach. I want to like tan and I want to like skip rocks and watch all the kids like build sandcastles and like see the like sand turtles.
0: Bus 35, I want Christmas.
1: Bus 35, I want beach.
0: Wait.
1: Where are
0: it we? Looks like we're at the beach.
1: Yes, I won.
0: Bus 35, come on. Renato, back me up.
2: I don't know. Like,
1: thank you for the beach. I love the
2: there's
1: beach.
2: There's no snow here. But there's no icicle.
0: There's a weird vibe.
1: There's a weird vibe. There's one other guy on the beach. He's like, he has quite a thick beard on. I feel like that must be kind of warm. Like,
2: why is he wearing red?
1: Yeah, and he's wearing red trousers. Like he has kind of an epic.
2: He's not gonna get tan. Like he's not gonna get tan.
1: He does have
2: so
1: like a
2: layers.
1: He has like a red hat on with like fluff
0: yeah. He's gonna
1: on
0: get
1: it.
0: Like a fluffy hat tan.
2: Should we go talk to him?
1: Yeah.
0: Well, let's take a listen. Let's listen to like
2: listen to the sounds.
1: Mm-hmm.
0: See if that can kind of give us a hint.
1: Right.
0: And then maybe we can go over and talk to him.

0: That was Bing Crosby and the Andrews Sisters with Mele Kalikimaka. Very, very beachy vibe. I feel like
1: well, we are at the beach.
0: Yeah, yes. it's not that Christmassy, but that other song before that was Skating by the Vince Guaraldi Trio. That kind of felt more stepping into like an ice palace.
2: For
0: like,
2: sure.
0: You know, there's kind of this like dual Christmas vibe here.
1: Yeah, it's very interesting. Like, I'm looking at that palm tree. It's covered in like Christmas lights.
0: Yeah,
1: there are presents under. I don't know. Yeah, there's like very like quilts instead of beach towels.
3: It seems like the bus was trying to kind of make both of us happy. So she took us here.
1: The bus is always caring like that. Because it is a happy medium.
3: The bus is compromising.
1: And like, look, that the guy who was had the beard on is like surfing crazy style over there.
0: Yeah. Wait, he's coming into shore.
1: I feel like he's coming. Okay, he's doing surfing a
3: he's doing a hang 10.
1: Oh my gosh, he's skipping over.
0: He just did a flip.
1: Wow. That's
3: you guys
1: crazy.
3: Saw the flip at the same
1: yeah.
3: time.
1: Yeah, that was like, wow, because I didn't know he could do that.
0: Okay, wait, I think he's coming up to us.
1: Hey,
0: guys,
1: hey,
0: act cool.
1: Hey, you just did an awesome flip.
4: Ho, ho, ho.
1: Interesting.
4: I mean, hi.
1: Interesting way to hello. What language is that?
4: It's island. Christmas Ooh. Island. North, I mean, oh, just
1: it
4: normal
1: sounds a
4: island.
1: Little North Polian, but that's yeah. like Christmas Island. Like
3: Christmas
1: maybe
3: Island.
1: They maybe like it comes both from Latin or something.
3: Yeah, it's like the same. Yes, yeah, like a Romance language.
1: Yeah,
4: I don't know.
1: Where
4: about
1: are you visiting
4: languages.
1: From? What's up? How are you doing?
4: I'm okay. I'm on vacation.
1: Ooh, on vacation.
4: I'm usually feeling jolly, but I want to be left alone. I'm just
1: jolly.
4: I'm just on vacation. I'm just a normal guy on vacation.
3: You're just a normal guy on vacation.
1: You're feeling jolly and you said ho, ho, ho.
3: But you were in, also ho, you were doing flips in, ho, ho, ho. On the surfboard in a red
4: Everyone
3: head to toe
4: outfit.
1: You have a red hat with like the thing on. And look, look over there. There's like those, are those reindeer?
4: I'm a stranger.
1: There are reindeer over reindeer? There.
3: How did you get here?
1: The reindeer are swimming in the water.
4: Okay, I tell you guys a secret, do you promise not to tell anybody?
1: Yes,
3: of course.
4: Don't tell Mrs. Claus.
1: We're very, yeah. Oh.
4: I'm on vacation.
3: Santa!
1: Are you
4: How did
1: Santa?
4: You know? How did I'm, you know?
3: Santa, you're wearing the outfit you I'm wear gonna, all the time.
4: You're wow. supposed to think I'm not real.
1: I'm DMing Demois.
4: No.
1: Demois,
3: we're
1: DMC.
3: About to paparazzi Doctor your ass.
4: Okay, well, we just... The elves just signed in a union. Like, it's getting really messed up in the North Pole.
1: Do you think that's messed up?
3: You're union busting the
1: you
3: elves?
1: You think yeah. it's messed up that the elves are unionizing?
4: Of course,
3: I thought Santa would be pro-union.
4: I'm Santa Claus. You know, we have a lot of gifts we have
1: and
4: to
1: And you want those clauses to be back.
4: Yes, I'm a boss.
3: Okay, Santa.
4: I'm a big
3: so
4: bad
3: far,
4: boss. Ho, ho, ho.
3: You're disappointing me
1: yeah.
3: greatly.
1: Because also, I didn't really get all the gifts I wanted last Christmas.
4: Well, what did you ask for?
1: But I didn't
4: for?
1: Even get coal. I asked for like Harry Styles concert tickets, a meet and greet.
4: Well,
1: like,
4: there are only so many gifts I can give.
1: Oh.
3: Why was Tina on the naughty list?
4: No, Tina was on the okay list, which
3: Ooh.
4: Means you get.
3: I
4: nothing.
3: Didn't know you have that.
1: So I get nothing.
4: Yeah,
3: you get nothing.
1: So well, only good gets something.
4: Come on,
1: I've had some hits.
4: I've had some hits.
3: Like what?
4: What? You tell me. What's been your favorite gift that I've given?
3: Renato,
4: you?
3: What's been your favorite?
4: Hi guys. Santa's kind of freaking me out. I don't really want to talk while he's talking.
1: Yeah, you're kind of shy around Santa.
4: Yeah, like, I don't know.
3: Are you starstruck?
4: A little bit. Yeah. They say never meet your heroes, I guess.
3: Yeah.
1: It's
4: he doesn't
1: of,
4: like
1: yes.
4: unions? Come on.
1: I know.
4: That was kind of weird.
3: That was really
1: that was weird.
3: Weird.
1: He's right next to us, though.
4: Oh, dude, I can hear
3: he's
4: you.
3: He's an old
4: oh,
3: man.
4: Oh,
1: yeah,
4: oh,
1: he has bad hearing, maybe.
3: Yeah.
4: I feel like the elves will probably make him hearing aids. Maybe they won't.
1: Maybe they won't.
4: Maybe that was the
1: If I was an elf, I wouldn't.
4: I kind of want to ask him about the strikes, but not right now. Not
1: okay.
4: Right
3: well,
4: now.
3: He asked if he has had any hits. I'm like,
1: oh,
3: I'm trying to
1: I
3: think.
1: Do have a hit.
4: Okay.
1: And
4: what's your Santa
1: It's very
4: hit?
1: Same. In 7th or 8th grade, I did get One Direction concert tickets.
4: Whoa, okay. That's
1: and like really the good. Whole night, I That's was low-key being a pain to my family, being like, I can't believe I didn't get concert tickets. I can't believe I'm not seeing One Direction. Like, all I want for Christmas is One Direction concert tickets. The clock struck midnight.
4: Wow. Mariah Carey, I have a song.
3: Wait, why did they wait till the clock struck midnight?
1: I think it was Christmas Eve.
3: Oh,
1: and like
3: I
1: we
3: see,
1: had a
3: I
1: thing
3: see.
1: In my family where we don't open presents till midnight, till Christmas. So then
4: wait,
1: opened
4: midnight,
1: it.
4: Midnight though?
1: Yeah.
4: Whoa. You don't wait till like Christmas morning? Like
1: no.
4: you wait till Christmas
1: We're night
4: like 12:01.
1: That's a good point, but no, we never waited till morning.
3: Wait, whoa, Tina, this is a crazy
4: that
3: fact
4: is kinda,
3: I'm learning.
4: That is
1: wait, why?
4: Crazy.
1: You guys What do you mean?
4: Santa's
1: you
3: Santa
1: morning?
3: Comes overnight
4: yeah,
3: while
4: he
3: you're
4: comes
3: sleeping.
4: At the strike of midnight.
1: Guys, I never thought
3: that. And then you wake up and Santa
1: this
3: counts.
1: This is why it's crazy for me to meet Santa and why I'm a little sassy towards Santa is because I don't believe it.
3: Santa.
1: Never believed in Santa fully.
3: If someone doesn't believe in you,
1: never
3: does it
1: fully.
3: Affect
4: Hello?
3: You like an elf?
4: Hello? Sorry,
1: I didn't even think
4: sorry,
1: about
4: I
1: that
4: to...
1: part because we would track him.
3: Yeah, and didn't it say like he's on
4: I feel
3: his
4: like
3: way?
4: I'm
1: yeah.
4: I feel like
1: but
4: I'm
1: I
4: jumping
1: never,
4: in mid-conversation.
1: Good...
4: What are you guys talking about?
1: So we're talking about your reality.
4: My reality.
1: Your reality.
4: What do you mean I'm real?
3: If someone doesn't believe in you,
4: I'm flesh and blood.
3: What happens? Nothing?
4: A child dies. An elf dies.
3: An elf dies? Tina!
1: You killed an elf?
3: Start believing. Yeah.
4: Every time someone says they don't believe in Santa, an elf drops dead.
3: Do you kill it? Or
4: No. Santa's, it's the spirit
1: so
4: of Christmas.
1: Weird. Santa's so fucked just up. So weird. This is why I want just a beach.
3: This beach, no Santa. Santa free beaches, please.
4: I'm on vacation. You guys can't hold
1: this
4: against
1: me. I'm filming
4: me.
1: This for Des Moines again.
3: Okay, Santa, something that I liked that you got me was low-key, you flopped.
4: What?
1: Nothing? You can't think of one thing.
3: Literally not a single thing is popping.
1: I thought
3: into
1: of
3: my
1: another
3: head.
1: Thing that I liked.
3: What?
1: Mm. Also, I think that same Christmas, I guess it was my last fully. It was maybe the first and only year I remembered Christmas. Do you know what I mean?
3: Yeah.
1: And like, that's Christmas. Yeah, and I got a really cool iPad case.
3: Ooh.
1: And I think it was like J. Crew brand iPad case. Wow. That's, it was classy. Like a bunny. Yeah.
3: Wow. I kind of remember that.
1: You do remember it? It was like pink.
3: Yeah.
1: And it did have ears on
3: yeah,
1: it.
3: Yeah, I remember that.
1: Yeah, I really liked wow. it. Or it was a phone? No, I think it was iPad.
3: Wow. Renato, no. Nothing on your end?
4: No, I mean, Santa was bringing me books like every single year for like 10 years. I had to tell Santa to stop bringing me
1: Santa,
4: books.
1: Santa, why would you bring so many books?
4: I don't know. This kid likes to read, I guess.
3: Yeah, I guess.
4: It was too much. It was too much. They're heavy in the sleigh.
3: All right, Santa, I kind of, this. There's just like Christmas music kind of like following you around. I think I kind of want to listen to it.
4: Well, what do you guys want for Christmas?
3: Well, we'll discuss that after we listen to the Christmas music, okay?
1: Yeah, Santa.
3: Okay, Santa, chill. Chill,
4: I'm
3: Santa.
4: I'm talking to Santa.
3: Santa, good night.

0: Wow, we had three songs. That was All I Want for Christmas Is You, the cover by My Chemical Romance, Just Like Christmas, the low indie classic, and Horchata by Vampire Weekend. It's for feeling very indie rock band Christmas, I feel like.
1: Indie rock band Christmas!
0: Guys, I love Christmas music so much.
1: I think Horchata... Okay, that's... I don't...
0: What?
1: I know. I don't love Christmas music. I don't like the classic Christmas musics. I do like... The Killers when they have Christmas songs out because they're Mormon, and I like the All Time Low Christmas albums. I like the.
0: Does the Killers have a lot of? Do they have the Christmas a lot? Of?
1: The Killers have a lot.
0: Whoa, yeah. I didn't know.
1: They
0: that.
1: Like release one every year at least. I think.
0: Whoa.
1: And then I like Horchata, which is like about Christmas time, the winter time, but not necessarily a, like Christmas. You know, Christmas.
0: You like an underground. Christmas
1: underground,
0: classic.
1: And I do love the Zooey Deschanels. I love the She and Him Christmas songs.
2: I like Christmas music. I listen to it around Christmas time, but the Christmas music that really I like go out of my way to listen to is more like darker instrumental, ooh, like folk music. That's more for me like a winter vibe.
1: Oh, winter. For sure. I love a winter song.
2: I love like a dark Christmas song that's more like what it feels like to be in the cold and the shivering. Dark and the
1: that's
2: snow.
1: That's so true.
2: That's like my Christmas vibe.
1: I think Mumford & Sons has great winter Christmas music, like White Winter Hymnal, and then what's that other song? They have like Winter Winds, I think is
2: Fleet
1: another.
2: Fleet Foxes?
1: Oh, the Fleet Foxes have White Winter Hymnal, but then
0: they
1: Mumford & Sons
0: together.
1: Also have a song called Winter Winds that
2: I don't know
1: like
2: that,
1: is
2: one.
1: Very
2: that
1: one. Good.
2: Santa, what kind of Christmas music do you like?
3: Ho, ho, ho. I don't know. I like all kinds of Christmas music. It's all about me.
2: Do you like it or is it like annoying?
3: I mean, it's awesome. Everyone's singing to me. Everyone's calling my name. You know, I feel very special and cherished.
2: Are any of them true stories? Like, is Santa Baby true?
3: Santa Baby. I mean, I've had a lot of babies, I would say.
1: Ooh, what?
2: That's not what that song's about.
1: With humans?
3: With Mrs. Claus.
1: Oh, right.
2: Are the elves your babies?
3: My children, no.
1: Yeah, because then you kill them.
3: They're my workers.
1: Yeah.
2: They're your workers. Do you have kids like who are just normal humans?
3: I think of all human children as my children.
1: Huh. Wait, I am
3: in a metaphorical sense.
1: Oh. Does Santa and Mrs. Claus do they have children? Like, is that
2: I don't think so. I don't think that's part of their lore.
3: Buddy the Elf?
2: No, Buddy the Elf is a human child who was accidentally raised in the North Pole because he crawled into Santa's bag.
1: Okay, cinephile.
2: Yeah. Well, that brings me to my next question, which is, what's everyone's favorite Christmas movie? I'll say mine, Elf.
3: Wow.
1: Yeah, that's good. That's I like good I forgot what it is, but Mickey Mouse, like. That thing they had a full CD full of Christmas ones, and I remember
3: like the shorts, right?
1: The shorts.
3: Yeah.
1: There was one where like, oh, it was so it made me cry, and it's still like kind of hard for me to watch.
3: The Spirit of the Magi.
1: It's I don't know what that one is.
3: No, it's the same.
1: Is that the whole thing?
3: Well, right, which one is it?
1: It's the one with Mickey Mouse and Minnie Mouse, and they both know each other wants a very specific item.
2: That's
1: the
2: spirit.
1: Oh,
2: that's
1: is that? And they don't have enough money, and then they trade the thing that the person. Yeah.
2: Yeah. That's
3: that
2: based on like an old-fashioned story.
3: What do they trade? Oh, really? What do they trade?
1: I think Minnie Mouse wanted like a pendant that would match her shoes. And so she sold her shoes and Mickey bought the pendant. And then like Mickey wanted, I don't know what he wanted. Sorry. I only cared about the jewelry.
2: You were just sad that she couldn't wear her jewels.
3: She sold her shoes.
1: Because I was like, she's a fashionista. Well,
3: yeah. She probably sold her shoes because the pendant matched the shoes. So whatever.
1: Exactly. So it's like, they didn't even have the matching thing.
3: Wow.
2: But in the original version, it's like she cuts her hair.
3: Yeah.
1: I remember
2: because
1: hearing
2: he
1: this.
2: Buys her like chopsticks to like hold up her hair, but she wants to buy him a gift. I forget what it was. So she cuts her hair to sell it. It's really sad.
3: I think it's a watch.
2: Really
3: it's a watch.
2: Yeah, I think it's a watch.
3: It's a watch in Mickey Mouse too, I'm remembering.
2: What does Mickey need a watch for?
3: He needs to tell the time.
1: But that one's really good. There's also the Donald Duck, and he has like three nephews.
3: Yeah,
1: there's
3: Scrooge,
1: a really good
3: Scrooge
1: yes,
3: McDuck.
1: Scrooge,
3: yeah.
1: One's a really good one too. I love that whole. That's my favorite.
3: Wow, that's so funny.
2: That's
3: me
2: a
3: too.
2: Really good answer.
3: There's the Chip and Dale one too. With,
1: I don't remember that one.
3: I think it's the first one. There's like they want to go inside to Donald Duck's house because it's cold outside, but he doesn't want them to go
1: in. Wow, he's so mean.
3: Yeah, he's Donald.
2: He's a
3: Duck.
2: Scrooge.
1: Yeah, he's Donald Duck.
3: I don't know.
2: Brent, do you have a favorite Christmas your favorite?
3: I really like A Christmas Carol. I think
2: which
3: all
2: one?
3: The,
2: which version?
3: I mean, there's so many. There's the George C. Scott one from 1984.
2: There's
3: Barbie
2: the Muppet.
3: Christmas Carol.
1: Barbie
3: there's
1: Christmas
3: Muppets.
1: Carol.
3: There's the Jim Carrey one. Really good.
2: There's Jim Carrey. The one that me and my cousins made called A Christmas Carols, where I play Scrooge.
3: Scrooge.
2: Yeah. Find it on YouTube. It's on Avery Madera's YouTube.
1: By the way, this is reminding me, if you guys are listening and you have your phone, pull up, join our Discord and chat with us. Tell us what your favorite Christmas things are. It's lonely, but last week we had a fun little chit chat on there. So it's on the link in bio and Instagram.
3: Yeah, tell us what your favorite holiday movie is. We're looking for wrecks.
2: And Santa, do you have anything you want to say before we kind of listen to some more Christmas music?
1: I like that you say ho ho ho before. It reminds me of Pharrell's like producer tag, which is the four beats. Boom, boom, boom.
2: That
1: because really I'm funny. Happy.
2: That's Santa's producer tag.
3: Ho ho ho. No, I don't really. What do I have to say? I don't know. These next three songs are really good, probably.
2: Okay, probably. Let's take a listen. I'm sure they will be.

I would have an annual Christmas special if I genuinely didn't love the holiday and genuinely didn't love the music. And I do. I think it's really simple. It's not.

0: Wow, wow, wow. That was Christmas Wrapping by The Waitresses and a beautiful cover of Santa Baby by the viral Sydney Gish. And wow, Elle Fitzgerald. She's not viral yet, but she might be.
1: Well, I think her time has probably come and gone.
0: No, but she's coming back. She's next up. She's coming back.
2: TikTok, do your thing.
1: TikTok, do your thing. Elle Fitzgerald viral.
0: Well, yeah, those were great. I feel like we've played a lot of covers of Christmas classics. We have Santa Baby, the cover. We have the All I Want for Christmas Is You cover. And that's it.
2: Yeah.
0: But
2: covers.
0: Those are two very famous Christmas songs. We had covers.
1: Yeah, and I didn't know this Ella Fitzgerald song about Christmas Island, but that's perfect because that's where Santa said we are.
0: We're here right now.
2: Santa, how are you doing right now?
0: Ho, ho, ho. I'm good. I really like all of those songs that we've been playing.
1: Thanks. Good. Thanks for inspiring them.
2: How much in advance do you have to plan like Christmas? Because I know with event planning, it's an all-year thing. You're planning like
0: that's why I'm on vacation. I'm on vacation.
2: Yeah, I guess so. So how long is this vacation for?
0: 11 months.
2: So it's just the elves.
0: Yeah, the elves do all the work. That's why they unionize.
2: Yeah, they're building. They're making things.
0: So my vacation has actually been cut short.
1: By what?
2: The union.
0: The union. The elf union. I can't believe
2: we should join. We should go to the North Pole next and like.
1: Yeah, I would organize with them.
0: You guys are pro elf union?
1: Of course.
2: Yes.
1: Renato, I am also pro elf union.
2: Yes.
1: Yeah, you're outnumbered 3-1, Santa.
0: Ho, ho, ho. No, I'm not. Why are you laughing at the ho, ho, ho?
1: Because it's your producer tag.
2: For Santa.
1: Santa, I'm sorry I couldn't think of like my favorite gift from you, but Christmas has been a time of many amazing memories and traditions in my life. My favorite Christmas tradition is me and my cousins all do Secret Santa every year, starting from when we were like babies. And it's funny because there's only six of us, so there's only so many possible people you can get, and we've been doing it for like 20 years.
2: That's so cute, though.
1: So it's like every year,
2: who have you gotten the most?
1: I get Alex a lot.
2: You get Alex a lot.
1: Yeah.
2: I wonder what that is.
1: I don't know. It's.
2: Do you notice other people getting? Other people to more?
1: I don't really pay attention to any other pairings.
2: But you know you get Alex.
1: But I always get Alex. And it's annoying because almost half of the people in the pool are also my siblings. Mm-hmm. And I have to get them a Christmas present anyway. So like sometimes I have to get
2: them a normal sibling present
1: and a Secret Santa present.
0: Do you think you're a good gift giver?
1: No.
0: Mm-hmm. No?
1: I think I'm a really bad gift giver. It gives me so much anxiety.
0: What was the last gift you gave at Secret Santa?
2: We do, okay.
1: That's a good question.
2: A tradition we do is our friends do Secret Santa also.
1: Mm. Yeah.
2: Which is very fun. I love doing Secret
1: Santa. I love Secret Santa.
2: Sometimes I'm like, is it too soon to ask to do it? But I was literally thinking like 2 months ago, I was like, I want to pull for Secret Santa already.
1: Yeah, last year India made us pick names in August.
2: Yeah.
1: For Secret Santa. So next month.
2: No, I want it now. Like, I'm ready.
0: Do you guys write Christmas lists like that far in advance?
2: No, we don't write Christmas lists. It just has to be on base what we know about each other.
0: Wow.
1: Wow. Yeah, we don't tell what other people we want, but I do because my birthday is in December. So it's like December, I go big or go home in terms of like getting presents. Mm-hmm. So I am working on my December gift list all year.
2: Mm-hmm.
1: And as soon as December 1st strikes, I'm emailing that shit to my mom.
2: Wow. Yeah.
1: I'm like,
0: You email that?
1: Like, this is the what I've been working on and taking notes all year. Mm-hmm. You have this whole month to get me everything on this list.
2: Wow. That's fun.
1: So I'm on top of it.
0: Do you feel overshadowed by Jesus' birth as well in December?
1: I don't feel overshadowed by Jesus' birth. I feel overshadowed by
0: Christmas, the holiday.
1: Yeah. Mm-hmm.
0: Which celebrates Jesus' birth.
1: Yeah, but that's not the part that I feel overshadowed by.
0: I understand.
1: But I feel like overall, like December 7th is early enough in the month where
2: I'm not like a 20th.
1: Super getting like joint gifts.
2: Mm-hmm.
1: But I just don't like that like now I have to go 12 months giftless.
2: Right.
1: Because what if, like, this time of year...
2: That's a good point. I'm really craving some stuff. Right.
1: Like, wow. Around this time of year, I'm like, I really want some new stuff.
2: Mm.
1: I have to wait 6 more months.
2: You know what? This is actually making me thankful because at work, we all sign... We have birthday cards for each other. But it's a thing where you don't get your birthday card until maybe, like, 9 months after your actual birthday. It just takes so long for everybody to sign it and for, like, everybody to give it to you. And that's making me thankful because you're right, like... Birthday, you get all of these greetings, and then now I can wait. I wait like 6 to 9 months, and then I can have another birthday greeting. Because like literally last week, I was like, I want words of affirmation. I want my birthday card now, and my manager was like, we can't give it yet.
1: It's not ready.
2: It's not ready. Wow. My birthday was in March, but I'm excited for your.
1: It prolongs the birthday.
2: Yeah, and that's so true. It's always yes.
1: Yeah, like I, for example, like if I'm late to give someone their Christmas or their birthday present, I'm like, I'm doing you a favor because you thought it was over.
2: Well, it's funny because I...
1: And exactly. That, and that's what happened this
2: for
1: year.
2: For some reason, I'm a good gift giver.
1: Yeah, you are.
2: I'm a good gift giver. Because I like making the gifts and I think they're good. But my problem is giving the gift. For some reason, I just forget.
1: You sit on that shit.
2: I sit on it. Like, I still have another part of your gift that I got with you. Remember? I got it with you. We were at...
1: We were at the bookstore. Yes.
2: And I got you a gift. And I forgot that it was sitting in a tote bag. And the tote bag is still in my room.
1: Oh, my God. I can't wait... I really want it
2: now. Okay, yeah, yeah. So you'll get it next week, I guess. We'll open it on air. So listen.
1: Oh my God, okay. Unboxing. Unboxing sometime.
2: Yeah, sometime.
1: Renato, you have the perfect birthday, I feel like.
0: August 18th. I agree.
1: It's yeah, just that's like, because like it's like halfway. One. It's almost like halfway to Christmas.
0: Yeah, it's like end of summer though. So it's like, it's kind of a summertime sadness, I feel like.
1: Oh, I'm sorry. Yeah. I was
2: sorry about that.
1: You kind of just killed the vibe.
2: Okay, not to hype myself up, I like my birthday a lot.
1: I think March is a good month to have a birthday because there's little else going on.
2: And I like that it's the first day of spring.
1: Yeah, that's beautiful. That's
2: fun.
1: Anyway. The equinox?
2: Yeah, the equinox.
1: All right. We have a couple more Christmas songs to listen to. It was a pleasure kind of getting to meet Santa.
2: Yeah.
0: Is this it?
1: This is it.
2: This is the goodbye.
1: This is goodbye.
2: Well, Santa, I hope the elves get your ass.
1: Yeah.
2: No more killing elves, by the way.
0: Wow, I know what else you guys are wrong.
1: The awesome list.
2: Wow, so you have a... Santa has a big bias. Also.
0: I have a vendetta.
1: Yeah, I'm on the woke list.
2: Well, don't worry, because I posted, DeMois posted it, and the influencers are on you.
1: Yeah.
2: The mom bloggers are crazy.
0: Wow. Well, you can't cancel Santa. I'm too big to get canceled.
2: I believe that.
1: That's kind of true. Yeah, that's kind of true. Okay, wait, just real quick. What do you guys think? Never mind.
2: What?
1: I was going to, the answers are all bad. I was going to say, what would Santa have to do to get canceled? But obviously, we can all think of them, and they're not appropriate to say on air. Yep. Okay.
2: Bleep, bleep, and bleep.
1: Bleep, bleep, bleep, and bleep. Guys, thank you for listening to Bus 35.
2: See you in 2 weeks.
1: See you in 2 weeks.
0: It's been a pleasure.
2: Loki, no, three weeks. Next week, we have a special guest host, Eli from Headphones In. It's going to be on. Go, Eli. And then the next week, we're seeing stars.
1: That's in 2 weeks?
2: Yep.
1: Wow.
2: So TTYL.
1: Okay. Bye, guys.
2: Love you guys.
1: Love you.

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5: 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We also have an EW poetic piece titled Independence. And before we get to this wonderful conversation, I want to say hello to all of our good friends in Brooklyn, New York, in Scranton, in Philadelphia, PA, in Belleau Falls, in Burlington, Vermont, in Washington State, Hamilton, Concrete, Mount Vernon, in particular, Skagit Valley College, Go Cardinals. I'd like to say hello to the folks in Verquaw, Wisconsin, in Harpswell, Maine, in Fern Ridge,

Oregon, as we name several of our own. If you're listening and you didn't hear us say hey to you and your community today, let me know. 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I'd love to know you're out there, and I'd love to make mention of you. Without further ado, let's get to it. A sort of conduit vis-a-vis this week's conversation with me, yours truly, EW Conundrum Demure, for sure.

0: Almighty Todd, is that you?
1: Hey, Conundrum. It's you. Good to hear from you.
0: Yes, it's good to hear your voice as well, my friend. How is everything going this first time summer 2026 we've been speaking? We're talking on the 27th of June. Just recently we celebrated the summer solstice.
1: Yes, we're here in high summer. Finally, it seems like it took forever this year in terms of the stretch of the winter into spring. And well, I can say for sure our drought is over. We've gotten so much rain in the last few weeks. It's been crazy.
0: Are you worried about the level of the White River?
1: No, I mean it goes up and down pretty quickly, I have to say. Once everything is grown in now, there's a lot of vegetation. Even if a lot of rain comes down, it's a little bit buffered by the woods and the forest holding on to it a little longer. So it's not like spring or fall when there's nothing to stop it and it goes straight downhill and into the rivers.
0: Yeah,
1: And
0: that's
1: that's when you
0: true.
1: get more of your flooding and erosion. But that said, some of these downpours are so hard and fast, so much rain in such a short time with steep valleys, sometimes you can't help but have funny stuff happened. In fact, I don't know if you saw the news, but there was a here in Vermont, we had three tornadoes last week
0: I did hear something
1: in
0: about
1: one
0: it, yeah.
1: front that went by. Yeah, we went there was one in Woodstock, one up in Williamstown, and then up in Lincoln, out of the same storm front. And
0: And that's not normal, right?
1: no, Vermont, if anything, might get one tornado a year. So yeah, and the one down in West Woodstock was pretty significant. And it was, I mean, these are just measly F1s with 100 mile an hour winds, not like those ones out in the plains, these F4s that are just like, just destroy everything in their path. This took down a swath of forest and took some roofs off, and some solar cells, but didn't do any major structural damage. But still, the path was a straight line that was about 500 feet wide and 1.34 miles long.
0: Yeah, that's
1: And it happens,
0: significant.
1: just in a minute and a half.
0: Right. Right.
1: So it's those kind of events are pretty humbling
0: For sure,
1: reminder.
0: you realize how powerful nature is. By the way, folks, I didn't even like tell you who we're talking with. A lot of you regular listeners know, and you love this guy. He's a long-time contributor, homesteader, sensei, winemaker. And our reluctant resident philosopher, Almighty Todd, talking with us from his place in Vermont. Actually, I think you're on the road, but
1: No, I'm not yet.
0: no, he didn't go on the road. You're going on the road.
1: I'm going
0: Okay.
1: on the road later on today. I
0: Excellent.
1: have a little trip to make to see some family, and then I will actually be heading to the nation's capital for a few days.
0: Woohoo, you have a visit with the commander in chief?
1: Yes, I'm going to see my sensei.
0: That is the commander you should be listening to. Yes.
1: Yes, and I will not have time to swim in any pools while I'm down there, unfortunately.
0: Well, they'll blame you for the
1: Yeah.
0: blue the green
1: Blue green
0: water.
1: algae, yeah.
0: Yeah, they'll blame you. Did you see how they're like focusing on that photograph of I guess a woman who put her hand in the reflecting pool, and they're kind of blaming everything on her? It's craziness.
1: Oh yeah, and we arrested an Olympian, a former Olympian
0: Oh, we
1: for
0: did?
1: yeah.
0: When?
1: For touch last week,
0: I didn't hear
1: for
0: about
1: touching the pool, yeah.
0: that. Jesus, man,
1: It's
0: just it's
1: yeah.
0: craziness. It's craziness, my friend.
1: It's how large an ego can be so fragile is just
0: Well, there are other things that are really small, obviously.
1: yes,
0: But
1: yeah.
0: I'm bump in the male psyche, which is sometimes so ridiculously simple, and he is the epitome of that. If he does have a little wee wee, and the rest of the world has to suffer the pains that are real, are deep because of his little wee
1: Well,
0: wee,
1: I'm concerned there's a number of people in that same club.
0: the little wee wee club.
1: Yeah.
0: Yeah. Like that's
1: Let's not go there.
0: let's not go there. No,
1: It's just
0: let's not. Sorry, folks.
1: let's not dignify. I was telling somebody I was talking to yesterday, I was much younger in 1976 during the bicentennial, and I gather there were issues in 1976 too, and there were issues around those celebrations. But I just remember thinking about things much differently than I do now. And I remember thinking back when, wow, well, I won't live to the, I would have to get really old to be able to live to the tricentennial.
0: Right.
1: But then, but 250 years? Oh, that'll be interesting.
0: Yeah,
1: Yeah,
0: yeah.
1: sure is.
0: It is interesting. It surely is interesting. And it brings us to our topic because it maybe helps us understand why we are where we are. And I don't feel bad saying that the people in charge now in DC, in the Republican Party in particular, MAGA, I want to qualify MAGA Republicans because there are good Republicans out there. They're just not in charge, though I'm not a Republican. They have a very limited consciousness, mindset, or machination, sort of day-to-day machinations that helps to navigate helps them navigate the world. We're going to get into that now. What is the conscious mind or consciousness?
1: Well, I don't mean to split a hair here on you, but I'd say well, this is the mystery of consciousness, is that it's one of those things that I don't know if we'll ever truly get our arms wrapped around it, even though science seems to be getting closer to understanding things and seeing things in a way that maybe Buddhism has looked at for a long time in terms of the kind of the construct of the mental world and how to navigate it. Recognizing its reality and also its ephemeral natures, but in alluding to, well, maybe these people don't have enough consciousness. Well, I feel like consciousness is either an on or off thing, and there's even questions about it can even if it can even be off when you start talking about consciousness. What you're alluding to is conscience
0: Both, aren't they the same?
1: and conscientiousness.
0: Yeah, I get. I mean, aren't they intertwined?
1: Well,
0: You're
1: I heard of an interesting discussion recently between Michael Pollan, who's recently he's doing his book recently came out studying consciousness, and Krista Tippett in an On Being episode. And I have to go back and kind of listen to it again because I was doing a couple of things at once, so I wasn't fully conscious of or fully attentive necessarily. But they did make this. I thought it was interesting because you just brought it up organically, but they did talk about this consciousness as being the baseline. That that's just the starting point. Conscience is kind of in the ability to be aware of and inhabit that consciousness, and how we do that. And then there's consequence, which is understanding the downstream effects of our conscientious engagement of our consciousness. And then being how can I say? Being conscientious is a more holistic understanding of those first three relationships, and that you can make choices with your conscience in order to affect the downstream consequences, being aware of that loop. So it's a multi-layered, problem, the consciousness problem that they talk about, and is solving the problem more important, or is just learning how to live with the problem more important?
0: And the problem being again,
1: Not knowing what the hell it is.
0: not knowing what the hell it is. Yeah.
1: Because there's competing theories of consciousness, and I'm not even up on all of them, but it goes back a long way too, into like a side shoot is, both Galileo and Descartes kind of made a deal with the devil by making a deal with the church to bring objective reality into the realm of science, but leave subjective reality to the realm of the soul. And that's a problem that we're now running hard up against, I think. And when we're living in a time where people now, certain people see science because of its limitations, because of that, as equal on equal par to the world of the soul. And so you don't have to believe in climate change if your faith or some other mental construct tells you otherwise.
0: Oh, you just called faith a mental construct.
1: Well, and here's the thing. So this goes back to this idea of what is consciousness. And there's the theory that consciousness basically arises out of the mind, out of the brain, and that's the seed of consciousness.
0: Not the soul. Like I watched a little bit of that video sent to me by Mr. Paulin, and he said one of the closest ideas to consciousness that has been around a long time, because the whole study of consciousness just really started in the 80s, though people have been talking about it for millennia. But a serious study of consciousness just started in the 1980s. He was saying the most, the closest idea that's been around for a long, long time is the soul.
1: And that was the language of being animated by the divinity or the forces of creation or whatever you want to call it. But that's, like I was saying earlier, that's the challenge, at least in the Western mind, is that those two things are supposed to be in separate rooms, consciousness and the soul. And that creates a kind of a tension and a schism in the way we deal with things. And the problem we're running into in science now is that, science is supposed to be the objective observer of the experiments, right? Sit off to the side and watch what happens and figure out, what we can all agree upon. But what we're finding is that actually, well, the person running the experiment is part of the experiment and is influencing the experiment. And
0: Right. It's
1: so
0: not possible to be completely
1: completely
0: objective.
1: objective, so you're thrown back into the world of subjectivity. So you've got this, one theory says the consciousness arises out of the mind, and then the other ones say, well, no, consciousness is just part of the life of the body, because you can lose your ability to have prefrontal cortex logic and decision making and language and all that stuff, but you can still be conscious, respond with emotions, all kinds of stuff. There's still something there, but and so maybe it isn't in the prefrontal cortex. Maybe it's deeper in the brainstem, because if something happens to your brainstem, the lights go out. So, but then there's another theory of consciousness, that consciousness is kind of an energetic field in the universe, and that the mind is the filter or the sieve through which it's kind of captured, and we become aware of it, or it is transmitted through the brain, and we become aware of it. And then you get the further far end, which is, we've talked about in the past, is that maybe consciousness is in everything,
0: Right, plants.
1: right down to the atomic level. And
0: Right.
1: that's why, a quark will respond in a certain way to an outside stimulus, because it has its own kind of quark consciousness. And so if that's the case, then what we see as us here now and awake is this amazing amalgamation of all of these subsets of consciousness working together. Maybe somehow, like we've talked about before, like the gut biome and how that can affect the way you think. If it's pissed off, you don't have such a good day,
0: Right.
1: and you make some different decisions than you would if it's not pissed off.
0: Totally subjective.
1: Yeah.
0: Yeah, you
1: Or
0: know.
1: are you, or are we even really making a decision? Is it really even us
0: You
1: being
0: know, you
1: ex
0: know,
1: exerting our conscience? I
0: you
1: don't know.
0: know what, I don't know either. You know what really gets me thinking here about AI? Maybe that's a means by which we can be objective.
1: Because the AI can be the objective observer and figure it out for us.
0: Yes, if it's fed by though
1: Exactly. There you go.
0: us,
1: There you go. You
0: right?
1: just stepped in it.
0: Yeah.
1: And it carries all kinds of biases, and Claude AI is particularly flattering. It'll when you ask it questions, it'll be like, "Oh, that's such a good number of things to think about and string together. Aren't you fantastic?"
0: Yeah.
1: Because it knows that that will create more engagement with it, which is in and of itself flips back on itself because, the whole modern world of technology, we're seeing it in the addictive quality of social media, and now even the hyper addictive quality of interacting with AI chatbots, is that they're actually hijacking our consciousness, taking our attention. And so one of the points that was in that conversation I was listening to was, it's fascinating that we have this thing called consciousness, and it's something we try to figure out over the millennia, over the last few decades, and figure out what it is. And we even have this idea that maybe consciousness carries on after our body passes, that the organizing structure of consciousness moves into another state. Yet at the same time, we spend so much time
0: In
1: alter
0: this world,
1: in this
0: in this
1: world.
0: world.
1: Oh no, that possibly onto an, this world is just one, receiver of the con. If your consciousness is a field, then it just happens to exist in this vessel now, and it moves on to some other format.
0: Like out in the
1: So,
0: universe or on the planet Earth or both.
1: both, or if you're, hey, maybe you get reincarnated. You don't maybe carry the same thought processes and habits and things like that, but the animating energy may still be there. So again, we can't prove any of this.
0: No,
1: No,
0: that's the trouble.
1: that's the trouble. Exactly. But yet it fascinates us. And if we aren't aware of it, then we are not able to live in our consciousness fully. And there's certain arguments to be made that animals, or at least humans in a much prior time, were more conscious, more aware of our state of world and the being than we are now, because it's a survival mechanism. You have to be, highly aware of what's going on, paying attention to the patterns of life around us, of what's going on, what supports us, what are threats to us, how do we work together to improve the state of the now, or even work together to improve the state so that for the next generation, things are more stable. You think about a Native American tradition of making decisions in council that will affect the next 7 generations.
0: Is
1: That's
0: that
1: actually
0: the that's the they think out that far, seven generations?
1: So you're thinking about the welfare of the conscious the future consciousness of your tribe that far down the
0: Yeah, that's excellent.
1: road. So, I mean, I'm just kind of completely spitballing here. We're jumping around a lot, but that's because, I don't have a firm grasp on this myself, and I feel like I'm probably gonna sit and plan to do some late summer reading along these lines, just because I'm interested. It's what ultimately got me interested in philosophy in
0: Well,
1: school.
0: have you ever heard of this book, The Spectrum of Consciousness by Ken Wilber?
1: I have not, but
0: It came,
1: I'm writing that down right now. Ken Wilber.
0: Ken Wilber, Wilbur. It came out, I think, in 1977, the late 70s, and it's hailed as really a great gathering of all sorts of ideas regarding consciousness from the East and the West, and showing parallels and common threads, and trying to see if over the span of human history, all the ideas that you would say relate to this idea of consciousness, if they do have a commonality, and maybe we can learn about why this commonality exists, and maybe that is the root for whatever reason of consciousness. It's pretty amazing. I got it back in the 90s. It was its 20th anniversary when I got the book. So yeah, you should check it out, The
1: I
0: Spectrum
1: will.
0: of Consciousness. It's fascinating. I think, given the fact that you've studied Eastern culture and philosophy, and you live in Western culture and among various philosophies of that ilk, you'll find it even more so engaging.
1: Thank you.
0: Yeah,
1: I appreciate that. I needed that tip. I'm just like, I seriously, just yesterday I was thinking, it's been a little while since I sat down and read a whole book. I read a lot of long format articles and things like that, but I've like, you know what? I need to sit down and look at some paper
0: right.
1: for a while here. And so I was like, need to start a list, a
0: Check.
1: proper reading list.
0: I want to hear what you think about it. By the way, I gave you the wrong spelling of Wilbur. It's not a U at the end. It's an E.
1: E?
0: Wilbur.
1: Okay, thank you.
0: Folks, what are you thinking about this idea, this exploration of human consciousness? I'm wondering. Our good friend and resident philosopher, Almighty Todd, is sharing some excellent stuff. It's really a fledgling sort of pursuit, it seems, in the hard science
1: Right.
0: exploration of consciousness. Though it's been, again, people have been thinking about it forever, to some extent, and it depends on where you're going. You're talking about indigenous people, people of this continent, and some of what we understand about their view of the way humans operate. That is getting more, I suppose, credence, more respect these days.
1: Well, I'd say that if anything, I don't know about the cosmologies and philosophies so much. I feel like there's a lot more that should be done there, or at least anthropological work. But the thing that I would say that in the last few decades, from those traditions that have most impacted consciousness is the intersection with psychedelics, psilocybin, and ayahuasca, that when people have these experiences of seeing their consciousness, because for some people that we've talked about this before too, that meta awareness of our own consciousness is not necessarily available to everybody, and it's something that can be learned, I think, for most folks. In certain situations, there may be pathologies that don't allow that to happen, but this being put in a place where all of a sudden our idea of what reality was is eclipsed by an experience of reality that is completely different and actually encompasses the reality that we thought we knew. That's an interesting thing, because people say, well, you're just on drugs. Yeah, but how can the drugs make ex show you something that is more than what you knew, if you didn't already have access to it?
0: I have a friend who often says that when you're high, just on marijuana, or if you're tripping, whatever is being said there, experienced there, isn't really you. It's not real. It's disqualified as being of you, and because it's being fostered by, or conjured by this external thing that you ingested. And I always disagree, just based on the same thing you just mentioned. No, it's in you. It's there. It's just being unlocked by that thing, whether it be, in particular, if you're happy, and you're positive or what. Oh, that's not really you. That's this the drug that is doing it, but no, it's you
1: Right. There
0: nonetheless.
1: was one researcher I heard about who been studying children's psychology of kids and consciousness in kids for a long time. And it wasn't until she experienced psychedelics that she realized, she's like, oh my God, kids that are under 5 are tripping all the time. Because that's prior to when we develop the ability to focus consciousness. She talked about in terms of kids have what's called lantern consciousness, whereas adults have more spotlight consciousness, because we train it onto ideas or subjects that we attach to mentally. And that's something that you actually have to do. That's part of what schooling does, is teaches us to stop running around and being crazy and sit down and focus on something. So that kids prior to that age, they're taking in the information of the world in a much different way than we do later on in life. And even though they may not be focused on any one thing, they're learning a ton about the world. And if you've ever been around kids who are like age 3 or 4, sometimes they'll say stuff and you'll be like, what the heck? Yeah, like I remember
0: Brilliant, brilliant.
1: your nephew there. I remember years ago you told me, you're like, kid, you're a Buddha. He's
0: Yeah.
1: like, we're all Buddhas, Larry. It's like,
0: Yeah, my that's Jude. Yeah.
1: yes, that's right, Jude.
0: Yeah, Jude. Yeah, that's right.
1: That's that
0: I'm
1: has
0: glad you
1: stuck with me
0: remember
1: for a long time. I mean,
0: that.
1: we were in school together, I think, when you told me about that.
0: Yeah, that was back in the 90s.
1: Yeah. And
0: Yeah.
1: so, but I kind of had that thought when I heard this woman's experience being described. And so what that tells us again is that consciousness, it's hard to get our hands wrapped around it, especially the fact that it gets kind of what's the word I'm looking for? It's not, manipulated isn't the word, molded isn't the word, but it gets transformed in how its shape as we get older. And that's something it either happens by choice or not, depending on whether we're engaged or if we're just subject to outside influences. This is where the fear machine
0: Oh,
1: that
0: yeah.
1: a certain amount of media plays to is hijacking consciousness because it's giving the amygdala prominence, where it's like, I'm fear and paranoia, and you can't carry on good, clean, clear thoughts when that's the part of the brain that's firing.
0: No, fear is a poison.
1: Yes, it's a toxic, it's a toxic introduction. And so
0: And it's not the same as being aware of real danger, you
1: no.
0: know. That's a totally different thing, but that's where we go to as an extreme, hasty manner, means by which to protect ourselves all too often.
1: Well,
0: And we
1: that's
0: let
1: it.
0: fear guide us, we so that we're safe. But that's not the best way to take care of yourself.
1: No, and that's there's the hard part is that, but it's hard not to respond to fear when it is engaged. And you know,
0: Fed to you on a
1: it's
0: daily
1: well, that's
0: basis.
1: it. When that button is pushed, and the same, you know, mechanism that makes you concerned about the saber-toothed tiger you see walking towards you gets triggered by somebody saying they're eating the cats and dogs in Minneapolis,
0: Right.
1: which is far from dangerous to you right now and here, but it if it can hijack your brain and stop you from thinking rationally in that moment, then you might accept that premise that's just been fed. And the fact that there is a conscious effort by a certain part of the population to trigger that reaction in other parts of the populace is
0: Heinous.
1: it's disgustingly manipulative,
0: It's heinous.
1: but
0: It's
1: it's been
0: heinous.
1: done for m millennia
0: Oh yeah. Well, I
1: because
0: mean,
1: it because we know it works, and and it's hard for us to protect ourselves from it as individuals.
0: you are listening to Troubadours and Raconteurs with E.W. Conundrum Demure on Radio Free Brooklyn. I have this conversation with every guest pretty much that's willing to talk to me about it. I think, although some people are get a lot of beauty out of it and it helps a lot of people in many ways, I think some people, many people that want to control the masses, or at least the masses, you know, around them, in their community or their nation state, they use religion as a means to instill fear. And thus, you know, be, you know, make everybody a little bit more docile, don't you think?
1: Yeah, I guess it depends from religion to religion. And
0: Yeah,
1: that's
0: well, the big three monotheistic ones, I think it's all there.
1: well, yes and no. I mean, but this is the thing about quote Christianity unquote is the Old Testament is sure as hell a lot about fear and retribution.
0: Right.
1: And but the New Testament, there's not as much of that by at all, but yet the current incarnation of that religion does still tend to put the fear of hell at the forefront, but somehow doesn't convince people to behave in a moral fashion,
0: Yeah, that's interesting, isn't it?
1: right? Because you can use the fear of hell on the from the Old Testament side, but then you have the continuous opportunity for forgiveness for what you've done on the New Testament side. So it makes kind of a neat package.
0: Right. You just go to confession and you're all right.
1: Yeah, you're all good again. You're cleaned up. And with, 'cause how can I say? Like we've talked about sometimes before, you know, forgiveness is one thing, but then trusting somebody to do the right thing going forward is a whole nother thing. And if you have to keep forgiving somebody for the same offense again and again, they aren't really sorry.
0: No, they're not. They're not.
1: In
0: They
1: fact,
0: know they have an out.
1: and
0: They
1: maybe
0: can
1: they
0: keep
1: aren't
0: doing
1: sorry
0: it.
1: at all. In fact, it's like, no, this is great. This works great for me. I get to do what I want to do, say, oh, sorry about that, my bad, and then I go right back and do it again. And if you're not held to be responsible for the consequences by society, then you continue on like that. And so therein lies the lack of a shared conscientious inhabitation of consciousness among
0: And
1: all of
0: that's
1: us.
0: right. And that's why it is so important to understand, be aware of consciousness, so we can transcend these other impediments, whether they be intentionally put there or unintentionally existent. Nonetheless, they are impediments. Well, what I'm talking about again is fear, or the use of fear as a means of control. So by other people, I like going back to the imbecile in the White House now. I'm pretty confident he's soulless. He has no conscience. He'll do whatever, but he claims to be, sometimes he claims to be God incarnate, right? And God doing God's work. He uses that idea of a higher power that is supposed to be in charge, maybe for good, maybe for whatever, control, as the means by which he could convince people to follow him, or to at least, if not follow him, watch their asses.
1: Well, this is the thing. When you're dealing with pathological narcissism, you got to remember that no one exists outside the narcissist's self. They are God. They are the one that's running the play. Everyone in their world has a role in their story, in the narcissist's story. People don't have agency. They're supposed to do what is supposed to happen inside the narcissist's story, which is why the narcissist gets so upset when someone doesn't adhere to the role that they think they should be playing.
0: Right.
1: And
0: Right.
1: so, but you're, because they are the center of existence, they are essentially, they see themselves as a god,
0: Yeah.
1: for lack of a better term. They might refer to a god as an outside thing, but that's just another, god is just another player in their play, another actor in their play.
0: Yeah, and I don't really
1: So
0: think
1: it's screwed up. I mean, it's screwed up
0: it's totally screwed up.
1: because we don't, as individuals or as a society, know how to properly handle that pathological mindset.
0: No, and it has such drive. It has such clarity of purpose,
1: Well, it's
0: that.
1: because it's because pathological, because narcissists need supply. They need energetic supply.
0: Right,
1: They need to
0: right.
1: feed on it. And so
0: Because they feel empty otherwise.
1: exactly, nothing is ever enough.
0: No, they're sad sacks, really. They're sad stories. And then they project all that through their behavior on us all
1: On
0: too
1: everybody
0: often.
1: else.
0: Yeah.
1: Exactly. Well, and this is the thing about the manipulation of emotions like that, is that it's so insidious, because emotions are part of our consciousness. They are part of our decision-making process. You know, that gut feeling we get helps us to make better decisions.
0: Right.
1: You know, our emotions are part of our emergent state that give us information to navigate. And so, not only can our thoughts, but our emotions can get hijacked. And if you can do both at once, then you got a recipe for disaster in terms of cult-like adherence to a reality set that is not in accord with most everybody else, but within that in-group somehow holds water
0: And
1: until it can't.
0: going back to psychedelics, and there have been studies as of late, the last couple of decades, though hopefully there'll be more. And I think that, I guess you have to give this president administration some credit. They are allowing, I guess, for more of those studies to occur of psychedelics and the effects on human consciousness. There are studies that have shown that people who otherwise are sort of held in prison because of past experiences, post-traumatic stress, whatever, traumatic scenarios that they witnessed, or maybe they were just born with certain things that they have trouble overcoming. They take a hit of acid, they eat some mushrooms, and have a guided experience, so that they, if they go off the rails, there's someone there to help them out. And afterwards, it's like they rebooted their minds. It's like everything is fresh and clear, and they feel and nothing else worked, but for that psychedelic. It sounds really promising.
1: Right. It's that interaction with that chemical allowed a reboot of the mind such that they could step outside of the mental cage, mental and emotional cage that they were stuck in.
0: Right. That sounds promising to me.
1: It does. And I mean that there was that I had sent you that word that I came across. And it fits this idea perfectly right now. This word zookosis.
0: Zookosis, yeah.
1: Zookosis, which is the kind of pathological state that animals can get into when they're kept in captivity, because they're in too small a space without the ability to express themselves or without the stimulus that they really need. And they start chewing on the bars, chewing on themselves, just behaving in erratic ways. And there's been a certain amount of discussion about how mo the modern world has actually created that space for humans. That
0: How so?
1: we were built to be in motion all the time. We're b built to move freely in communities. We weren't meant to sit still in a chair 8 hours a day looking at a screen. We just weren't. Or if we were sitting still, it's because we were making something with our hands and usually doing it in groups, where the amount of isolation that modern life, modern civilized life and technology is creating is basically putting us in these constructs that are cages. And so that exacerbates the situation when somebody does have PTSD or has had some kind of a situation where they do have an injury, mental and emotional injury, that makes it hard for them to interact with the outside. It's easy to get, sedentary is not the right word, but basically collapsed inward. And the structures of society right now make it easy for us to do that, which then puts us people in a really in a place where they can't get healthier.
0: Right, it's
1: They
0: just a
1: can't
0: general
1: see you
0: malaise.
1: can't see a way out of the cage.
0: No,
1: And so
0: no.
1: something that cracks that, that lock and lets you outside the cage so you can see the cage makes you realize that you're more than what's inside the cage.
0: Right.
1: And so that's it's in a way it's like the modern allegory of the cave, right? What we think we see is really just shadows on the wall from the candlelight or the firelight. And then one guy goes out and says, "I'm leaving the cave. I'm done here." And people are like, "No, don't go. You'll never you'll be gone forever. We'll lose you." And the guy goes out and finds out there's this whole world out there. And he goes back in and tries to tell people that there's more out there, but they're so fixated on what they see as reality, they can't leave. So what, it's only if he grabs him by the scruff of the neck and drags him outside or does something to smoke him out of the cave so they can see something else.
0: That is, we think we're so evolved, right, as a
1: Right.
0: species, and I guess we are. I don't know, maybe in some ways, but in
1: I
0: many
1: don't know.
0: ways,
1: Yeah, maybe we've traded
0: no.
1: our civilization for our evolution.
0: Traded our civilization for our evolution.
1: Or trade our evolution for civilization.
0: Traded our evolution for civilization. Yeah, that makes more sense to me. Which we're comfortable enough.
1: Yeah.
0: But again, there is a malaise that exists, I think. I see it, I feel it, that would suggest we're not truly comfortable. It's, we're just It's like being on the couch. You don't feel awesome on the couch once you've been there for 8 hours, but
1: But now you don't feel so good. It doesn't feel like you can get up and do anything else.
0: right, exactly. You got that bag of chips a distance away. You can call it Uber Eats. They'll take something right to your house. You don't have to move. You don't have to do anything.
1: Well, yeah. So, I mean, I feel like we're working ourselves into the matrix.
0: Whoa, for sure. For
1: You know, it'd be
0: sure.
1: so much easier if you could just plug the cord into the back of your head and then not have to use your phone.
0: Right.
1: Except that's where the matrix falls down because it's of a time. That would be Bluetooth now, anyways. You wouldn't have a
0: Yeah.
1: cable.
0: So it's antiquated. Yeah, that's true. That's true. It wireless at this point. Home IT Todd here on Troubadours and Rock on Tours, talking consciousness, among other things, related ideas. And I'm looking at the list of things you wanted to get into. Arcturus Rising, I see here. Organic stupidity. Do those ideas ring a bell?
1: Well, the organic stupidity, that was more a joke with regard to artificial intelligence. And I think we even joked about that before. But it's just, I almost don't even want to go there because I just feel like there's so much, so much misinformation, disinformation isn't even the right word. It's like we're at a point where we're being told to believe the dumbest things possible.
0: Yeah.
1: And that's a loyalty test. It's a consciousness test. It's like, is your mind still with my mind? Like someone could cut a 350-foot gash with a knife across the bottom of an indestructible pool. And to keep saying it again and again, and other people saying, "Well, this is what it is." It's like, yes, the emperor has clothes. He definitely has clothes on. Those are the best clothes ever, aren't they beautiful? And
0: Yeah.
1: it's just it's it, these are people, organic beings. That are engaging in this, they're giving up their own intelligence, like almost, ditching it or denigrating it in favor of, in nonsensical beliefs. It's really amazing
0: Frustrating to
1: that
0: witness.
1: people, would so bow themselves down and give up their own agency in such
0: Yeah,
1: a way is really amazing.
0: it is. It is. It is.
1: So the Arcturus Rising was more that was just thinking about one of those things you can do that's not screen based. It's
0: But what
1: actually
0: is it? What is Arcturus Rising?
1: Arcturus. Well, it's this time of year. Arcturus is the brightest star in the northern hemisphere, and even though we think of the North Star as being the bright one, that one's just important because it's at the center of the rotation of the celestial disk, so to speak. But Arcturus is an interesting one because it's a lot like our sun. It's a little bit older. It's fairly close. I mean, it's only like 27 light years away, so maybe Elon can get there.
0: Huh.
1: If he, I think he should get on that right away. In fact,
0: Yeah,
1: he
0: get
1: should
0: going, Elon. Check it
1: catch the first rocket you can find because we need somebody to go check it out. And he's got to be the
0: He's the
1: guy.
0: man.
1: He's the
0: Yeah.
1: man.
0: Take Mark with you too, and Jeff as well.
1: Well, they should each take their own rockets and see who gets there first.
0: Yeah, they're phallic designed rockets. Yeah. Whose rocket is biggest, I wonder?
1: Well, the unfortunate part is that rockets, by their nature, in order to go up in space, they have to be phallic. Wouldn't that
0: Yeah.
1: work out great for the guys at NASA?
0: Why
1: And
0: not a
1: they're,
0: disc? Why not a disc?
1: it's well, I don't know. I guess maybe if you well, I don't know. You're right because all the flying saucers are disks. All the
0: Exactly.
1: UFOs are disks. Maybe we're just not using good enough science.
0: We need a vulva-shaped spaceship.
1: There you go.
0: Right?
1: They are vessels.
0: They are definitely
1: Oh,
0: vessels. They're some of the most
1: jeez.
0: important vessels on the planet. I mean, because of procreation, among other things, but
1: All right, this is going downhill fast. Let
0: yeah,
1: me get
0: we're
1: back.
0: too male to be talking about
1: Yeah,
0: that.
1: let
0: We
1: me get
0: need a
1: back to
0: female
1: Arcturus because.
0: counterpart to talk about that. Sorry, folks, but women all too often are not big enough of an influence on the human, day to day sort of
1: Not in the way
0: decision.
1: that they should be.
0: No,
1: Or
0: no.
1: respected in the way they should be. They certainly are. I think they are more so than they're given credit for most of the
0: Women
1: time.
0: are incredible.
1: They do more than they're given credit for, and they get less credit for what they do.
0: Well, because we live in a sexist, misogynistic, patriarchal
1: Patriarchal
0: society.
1: society,
0: There's
1: yep.
0: no doubt about it.
1: Yeah.
0: There's no doubt about it.
1: And
0: It's
1: that's
0: easy
1: just as God intended it.
0: to. Oh boy, he's kidding.
1: Yes.
0: Please know that he's kidding.
1: Yes.
0: That is true though. That's what Vance thinks, you know. That's what what's the peckerhead in the the Secretary of Defense.
1: Oh,
0: He thinks the same
1: hog's
0: thing.
1: breath.
0: Yeah, hog's breath, that's right. So yeah, that's why we're in trouble right now, more so than ever, in my lifetime at least, because they don't even consider the female perspective. Also, I mean, a person of color too, you know. It's just incredibly stupid and
1: Well, it's
0: ugly.
1: because they literally don't understand humanity.
0: Well, they're threatened by something too. It's
1: Yeah.
0: bizarre, you
1: Well,
0: know.
1: now you're back to the large rocket, small, whatever
0: And
1: problem.
0: intelligence too.
1: Yeah.
0: They have issues with their sense of self for sure. They're damaged people.
1: They don't have a healthy sense of conscience.
0: No.
1: So.
0: Bringing it back. That was good. What was that? Al Franken had that character he played for a while. I
1: Oh.
0: don't. You know who I'm talking
1: Stuart
0: about?
1: Smalley, is that
0: Stuart
1: the
0: Smalley. Yeah.
1: with the affirmations in the mirror?
0: Exactly. And I think he said, maybe not. Hurt people, hurt people.
1: Yeah.
0: He might have said that, but that's who comes to mind. He's not in the Senate anymore.
1: No.
0: He should be, right?
1: No,
0: Or did
1: yeah.
0: he? Do you think he legitimately? Oh, that's a whole other
1: That's
0: subject.
1: a
0: We'll
1: whole other
0: talk about that another time.
1: another
0: Let's
1: time.
0: get back on track here. We only have a few minutes left.
1: Well, yeah, so let me get back to Arcturus here because this is something that everybody can do to enjoy just for a few minutes if you have a clear night sky this summer. You know, if you can see the Big Dipper, and people often use the Big Dipper to direct their eye in the sky because if you go to the end of the cup of the Big Dipper, and the two side the far sidewall stars, if you point upwards from them, the next bright star that you see is the North Star. If you go to the other end of the Dipper and follow the arc of the handle out into the night sky, the next bright thing you'll find in a place that's got not a whole lot else in it is Arcturus. And it'll be this reddish orange star that is burning itself up. It's farther down the line than our sun is. It'll be a white dwarf someday. But right now, it's this fairly noticeable object. And I found something fascinating about this star, that it was like 1933, the 1933 Chicago World's Fair. The people were figuring out a way to come up with something memorable to open the fair. What they did was they used Arcturus. They used a bank of photovoltaic cells, solar, basically solar cells that they pointed at Arcturus. And when it got bright enough in the evening, as it got dark, Arcturus shone, the photocells picked up the light, and they were used to flip on the switch that turned the floodlights onto the exhibit grounds, the exhibition.
0: That's
1: In
0: cool.
1: 1933,
0: That's cool.
1: we used solar light from a star to hit a solar cell, a photovoltaic cell, and flip on a switch and a bank of lights. That's almost 100 years ago now,
0: I know, it's
1: that we
0: amazing.
1: had the power of photovoltaics in our hands and showed us what they could do. And
0: Squashed.
1: yet today we are still arguing about, well, some people are arguing against the use of this technology.
0: Yeah, I mean, it's the oligarchs, I say, that are behind it.
1: The oligarchs or the broligarchs? Or the broiligarchs?
0: All of them, my friend. Yeah, that's who we have to fight against. And those are the, again, back to consciousness and conscience.
1: Well, the thing is, I don't know if we can fight against them, but we might be able to convince them is that they aren't going to get to keep what they've got if they try to keep what they've got the way it is now.
0: Why not? Revolution? Is that what you're talking?
1: Or I just feel like if enough of the populace starts, pulling out of things, they're banking on all of us continuing to do what we're doing just as we're doing it.
0: Right.
1: And so I don't know if they're talking about using AI to remove 20% of people's jobs, how that's going to affect 401k plans that they're trying to tap to fund their next round of investment in these technological infrastructures. I think there's a lot of stuff that's getting pretty tenuous.
0: I agree.
1: So, and at some point, even the robber barons decided that it was maybe a good idea to start building libraries and universities rather than just hoarding wealth. We'll see. That would,
0: we'll
1: but it
0: see. I hope.
1: it take an act of consciousness to change that.
0: And it might be spurred on by the masses rebelling, as you just said. I don't know if we can just bank on them reflecting on their own
1: Well,
0: and
1: maybe
0: realizing.
1: Elon needs to start doing some psilocybin instead of ketamine.
0: Yeah, that's a good point. He's on the Special K. He should eat some mushrooms, perhaps. Doesn't his impish friend Joe Rogan have some mushrooms you can give him?
1: I don't know. Are they still hanging out?
0: I don't know, Joe Rogan. What a yeah.
1: You need to get him on this show.
0: No, I don't want to talk with him. I don't want to talk. You're much more interesting than Joe Rogan.
1: Even though we have the same haircut.
0: Well, that's all right. A lot of people have the same haircut, regardless of the differences in approach and understanding of life.
1: What's what going on underneath the hair?
0: Yeah, for sure, or lack thereof, because you don't have any
1: Any
0: hair.
1: hair.
0: That is your haircut. Almighty Todd here on Troubadours and Rock on Tours. You have a minute left, sir. Give us a little taste of what you're going to be doing this summer before we say. Until next time.
1: I have not made any huge plans for myself this summer because the last few summers have been pretty hectic and challenging, and I've decided I'm going to give myself some space. The only thing I want to make sure I do is to go and jump in the river and swim every day that I can, that it's not too turbid or too high to swim in, and just spend at least 10 minutes in the water. It's a simple goal, but hopefully by the next time we talk, I can give you a report on how well I did.
0: I love it. I love it. You're the best, my friend, our resident philosopher, Almighty Todd. Hopefully we get to hang out soon, brother.
1: Yes, that would be good, my friend. Be well, Conundrum. I'll
0: You
1: see you down the
0: too.
1: road.
0: See you down the road and have a good road trip.
1: Thanks, man. Take it
0: Ciao.
1: easy. Love to everybody.
0: Same here. Independence. I hear the machines, nearby and far off, humming constantly. And I wonder about our consciousness. How are we sentient? What dreams do we have that keep us subservient to the patriarchy, as we for sure are indoctrinated from day one? I have heard for years that one needs to have faith, and also a bit of self-delusion helps you get through the quagmire of human existence on this planet Earth. I've heard about the Zeitgeist and Carl Jung's collective unconscious theory. Perhaps that's not a theory. I mean, how could you test something like that and substantiate its existence? One thing I do know for sure, and this could be my failing, is that every day for months and months, years now, I am disturbed and down from day to dusk to night, and then again the next, and again the next, and on and on. At one time,

0: way of life gets, for me, any more perverse.
1: Can you hear the machines humming? 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

0: 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Episode 681 of Troubadours and Raconteurs with yours truly, E.W. Conundrum Demure. 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
1: Today, I'm at Martina's Playground, where I'm surrounded by skaters both young and old. But age is not necessarily indicative of skill. 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
1: I'm Victoria Principato, and this is what Brooklyn sounds like.

Good evening, Radio Free Brooklyn. Welcome back to another episode of Tighten Up Radio. I'm your host, Matt. Tonight's episode is one for the DC area, folks. This is go-go music. We kicked it off a little Chuck Brown and the Soul Searchers. Coming up next, we have some Trouble Funk with So Early in the Morning. Enjoy.

0: That was AM FM with You Are The One. Hope everybody's enjoying their night so far. If you're enjoying this episode or the other great shows on Radio Free Brooklyn, you should check out radiofreebrooklyn.org/donate and consider giving a little bit. 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

dancing on the happy feet.

That was Tilt with Arcade Funk. That's Arcade with a K instead of a C. Hope everybody has enjoyed our go-go episode. We do have time for one more song, but one more song only. Thanks for tuning in again. I'll see you all next week. 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Everybody have a good night. This is Donald Banks with Status Quo.

When construction of the Williamsburg Bridge began in 1896, Manhattan and Brooklyn were two different cities entirely. But by the time the bridge was completed in 1903, Brooklyn had officially become a borough of Greater New York City. Betty Smith writes about the lovely span of the Williamsburg Bridge in her novel, A Tree Grows in Brooklyn. Today, the bridge still provides commuters a convenient crossing of the East River. What began as a tale of two cities stands as a symbol of the unification of one. I'm Victoria Principato, and this is what Brooklyn sounds like.

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to the Selector's Cut. I am Tosh for Humanity, and tonight we're continuing our journey through the records that help shape the music we know today. Not just samples, the foundation, the songs that inspire producers to hear something no one else did, transform them into entirely new classics we rock to today. 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This is the Selector's Cut, episode 4, part 4, right here on Radio Free Brooklyn.

Here's what's fascinating about this record. There's no drums at all. It's just Enya's layered vocals and the atmosphere, right? But that didn't stop the producers, Wyclef Jean and Lauryn Hill, from

saying something completely different. Sometimes the strongest sample isn't a beat at all, it's just a feeling. Here's one from 1964, After the Laughter, comes Tears by Wendy Renee. She was just a teenager when she recorded this. Wow.

breakdown is so crazy. So by the early 90s, which is a great era for hip hop, sampling had just became more than just Vaughn Records. It was a conversation between the generations, right? Soul, funk, jazz, gospel. Producers weren't just taking sounds, they were preserving pieces of music, musical history actually, and introducing them to listeners who have never heard or discovered these artists anywhere else. This is I Got Over Love, live.

Put your hands together, y'all, and give it to the Latin Casino Orchestra. Under direction of Mr. Hammer Sikersi, Jonas Reyes, and Mr. Vince Montana, doing the horns and rhythm. Give it to them, y'all. They're doing a hell of a job tonight.

0: Thank you. I love you, man.
1: Let's move it on up to the 80s. 1983 to be exact. We could do a whole episode on Roger Troutman's Talk Box, which actually became one of the defining sounds of the 1980s for that West Coast hip-hop sound, which actually later shaped that whole West Coast vibe, which I love. This is Zap, Be Alright, on the Selectors Cut.

Such a vibe right there. It's gonna be all right. By Zach. That's a good one right there. Do remember, we do this every Friday night, Saturday morning, 1 a.m. on the East Coast, 10 p.m. on the West Coast. Speaking of the West Coast, George Clinton, Atomic Dog, released in 1982. I actually had a friendly debate with a friend of mine recently who said that George Clinton is one of the most sampled artists in hip-hop history. I had to correct him on that and say, nah, brother, that's James Brown, actually. But we'll get into that. However, George Clinton did shape that West Coast G-Funk sound. We'll get into that as well.

0: money. Run your shit. Fuck run your shit. And give me your shit, nigga.
1: So if there was one album where I could sit with the producer or sit inside their head to know what they were thinking or how they came up with the ideas that they came up with, one modern album, it would be this one right here, Into the Wu-Tang, 36 Chambers. Riz is one of my favorite producers, and this song is exactly why that is. He just changed the face of hip-hop with his sound.

0: got a message for Smokey.
1: Give it.
0: You a Smokey man?
1: Give it.
0: If you ain't Smokey, ain't your motherfucking message.
1: Motherfucker, I said give me the message.
0: It's from Willie in the slam.
1: Nigga, you been busted.
0: Yeah, the man picked me up.
1: Well, I ain't got no fucking time to play with you. Now give me the message.
0: Willie's in Warwick, doing 1-3. Told me to tell your motherfuckers to keep cool. He'd be out one way or another, quick. Maybe I could stick around for a while.
1: No, that's out, man. You know, what can we, the Lords, do with a punk like you?
0: Kiss my ass, motherfucker.
2: Burn him.
0: Just me and you, motherfucker. Just me and you. I put trademarks around your fucking eyes.

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Every one of these records had a life before hip-hop. And thanks to sampling, they found a second one. That's what this series is all about. Not just celebrating the songs we know, but honoring the records that help shape the music we love.

0: 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And then tell the cashier you brought your own bag. That is punk rock.
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Hello, hello. You are listening to Punkish on Radio Free Brooklyn. I'm your host, Hannah. And that was Redondo Beach by Patti Smith. If you've tuned in before, then you know the drill. Each week we explore the breadth of the punk music scene and a little more through artist interviews, curated playlists, etc.

0: etc. All while proving to moms near and far that it's definitely not a phase. So sit back, relax, and join me for the grand old time that is Punkish. So folks, tonight is a very special episode all about ear health, because that's important in music, duh. So who better to have here in the studio with me than ear, nose, and throat specialist who specializes in hearing loss and ear problems, Dr. Neil Sperling. Welcome.
1: Good evening.
0: Thanks for being here.
1: It's a pleasure.
0: Yes, everyone. My ear doctor is in the studio with me, and this is actually really exciting.
1: Your ears are obviously very good.
0: I didn't think they were, which is why I went to you. But alas, I have good ears.
1: You have good ears.
0: That is, I try to protect my hearing often, but...
1: As you should.
0: Yeah, so I am super stoked to have you here on the show. First things first, because we have a show full of... We're going to talk about ear health, about living in the East Village in the early 80s, which was the epicenter of the punk rock scene, just about music in general, life, you know, the usual punkish show for you. But before we do, as I ask all of my guests, can you please tell us, what are you wearing this evening?
1: You're kidding, right?
0: I like to give everyone a visual since it's an audio format.
1: I mean, I'm wearing a shirt and a pair of pants. I mean, do I need to be more specific than that?
0: Colors?
1: Pink shirt.
0: It's nice. It's like a nice light pink.
1: Yeah.
0: Yeah, it's
1: and
0: nice.
1: And even made it through the rain.
0: Yeah.
1: And some, I guess, light blue pants.
0: They're nice. I like them.
1: Thank you.
0: I, on the other hand, I didn't really pay attention to the weather before I left my house, because I'm wearing flip-flops. So I was speed walking through the rain, jeans, which half of them were soaked, but now they're almost dry, and then just wearing black shirt, because I was working from home today, and yeah. Okay, so where to begin? I guess, okay, first things first, you do a lot, you're important, you are really good at your job. Can you tell us a bit about sort of what you do, the long story of who is Dr. Neil Sperling?
1: Yeah, I mean, like you said, I'm an ear, nose, and throat specialist, but I subspecialize in the ear, which mm-hmm. is called otology. So it's really a subspecialty of ear, nose, and throat. And I really focus on hearing loss. I mean, that's pretty much how I spend my day every day, seeing people with hearing loss. And depending on the type of hearing loss, there are things we can do, including surgery sometimes to improve hearing. You know, guiding people when it comes to hearing aids and other things like that. So, that's pretty much what I do. I spend one day a week in the operating room where I can do some interesting things for people's hearing.
0: Yeah.
1: And And I've been doing it for a long time. I'm in New York now about 35 years doing this.
0: Okay, wow.
1: Work at Lenox Hill Hospital, okay. Manhattan Eye and Ear Hospital. And I've been in New York a long time.
0: Where are you from originally?
1: I was born in New York City,
0: okay.
1: which I know is rare for New Yorkers. You don't meet people who actually are from here.
0: So you're a true New Yorker.
1: I guess so.
0: Through and through.
1: I grew up in a suburb, so I didn't grow up in New York City, but I was born here.
0: Okay.
1: And then since my professional life started, I've been in the city.
0: Okay, very nice. Nice. Before we get into it, I'm going to be very curious to hear about sort of, because I had always assumed, and I think a lot of people also assume, that like when your hearing is gone, it's gone. So I think it's really neat that you were able to do all of these surgeries and you do specialize in hearing loss. Because as someone who does go to a lot of shows, who has played music in the past, that has been a big concern for me. I think when I was younger, I didn't really think much of it. And like when my parents would be like, Hannah, turn the music down, it's too loud, or... I remember going to the movies with my aunt when I was younger, and her and my uncle would put earplugs in or something because it was really loud. And I was like, that's crazy. Why would you ever do it? But the older I get, I'm like, oh, like when I have like the occasional jump scare of, wait, like, can I still hear as well? I always thought like when it's gone, it's gone. But sort of like before getting into that, how did you always have like an interest in like specializing in otology? Why just really the ear within the whole like ENT realm?
1: Good question.
0: Because I always, if I were to be a doctor, I'd want to be an ENT. I always thought it was the most interesting thing.
1: You know, if I had to do it over, I would do exactly what I've done.
0: Yeah.
1: But what's interesting is that from the beginning, it wasn't like a focus. It wasn't a target. It was kind of, I tell people it's kind of a lot of little decisions that led me to the final destination, as opposed to just having like a dream of going somewhere and getting there. So for me, it was just, this feels okay. I'm going to go in this direction. And I like that.
0: Yeah.
1: And I can't help but think that it had something to do with my love of music. And I was always interested in listening. And so somehow I became a hearing specialist.
0: Yeah. No, that's awesome. Yeah. I like to think that, because personally, I don't know, I didn't grow up being like, financial services advertising is exactly what I want to do when I grow up. But yeah, I think like life and what you end up doing is just like a series of decisions, and one decision leads to the next. I think sure you can make like quote unquote mistakes, but really like any mistake is just one decision that led to an action.
1: And I think that's I think that's helpful for young people to think about, because people feel like they have to make a life decision when they're young. Like I have to know exactly where I'm going.
0: Yeah.
1: And that's not always the case. If you do, I think that's fine. But if you don't, I think that's also fine.
0: Yeah. Like I know my mom, I swear, came out of the womb knowing she wanted to be a nurse. So growing up, I was always like, okay, well, I guess I need to know exactly what I want to do. I didn't. But
1: a radio DJ, of course.
0: Yeah, this is exactly what I always wanted to do. Oh, we have a guest message. My dad actually has a question. He told me, Dad, we're going to get to this soon. He wants me to ask you, which we'll get to, how to protect my hearing when going to concerts, like while still enjoying them. Don't worry, Dad. That is going to be a big focus here tonight. but I guess like then going into the realm of music. So you've always been really interested in music. Is there a specific genre that kind of like resonated with you more when you were growing up? Has it really changed over the years?
1: It's definitely changed. I think what's become more and more and more and more obvious to me is that the genre doesn't matter at all to me. You know, I'm attracted to certain types of music and certain styles and you know, just the way it sounds, I guess, without really caring the genre. Cause I could listen to country music, you know, I could listen to classical music, you know, I could listen to all sorts of music as long as it's, and I like when someone else curates it for me, because I can't always know what the best choices are. But when I hear a good
0: Well, I think the playlist music you sent over is pretty darn good.
1: Good.
0: So I think you're good at curating music.
1: I'm glad to hear.
0: But yeah, I guess I feel pretty similar in that sense of like, yes, my show is called Punkish, but I can't stick to a single genre. Like it really is about how it sounds, or I tend to like the instrumentals of a song more than the lyrics usually. And it just has to like resonate with me in that like visceral way.
1: I'm the same way. I really respond to rhythm. I like the rhythm of songs. And interestingly enough, that song you just played, Patti Smith, and I picked it because I really think of her as like kind of the godmother of punk in a way.
0: Yes.
1: And that song is, if you look at the words, it's just unfortunately very sad. It's about a suicide. I never knew that. For years I was listening to that song and I love it. I think it's just so, you know, rhythmic and raw.
0: Yeah.
1: And her voice is just incredible. Like it's just so, it's so punk for me.
0: Because I feel like a lot of times when I think of Patti Smith, like I immediately associate punk, and I feel like a lot of punk music has sort of like umbrellaed out from it.
1: Sure.
0: But yeah, sorry, I cut you off.
1: No. I'm just remembering, like, the East Village, and I trained at New York Eye and Ear Infirmary, which is a hospital on the Lower East Side,
0: yes.
1: or the East Village, I guess. And you know, I was walking the same streets. I saw all the punks. I mean, I wasn't a punk, you know. I would see all these people with, you know, incredible amount of piercings and the mohawk,
0: and the makeup, or
1: it was all a new thing. I mean, that was not a style that had ever existed before. And they were, you know, and they were, you know, on the same streets. And Patti Smith was playing at the St. Mark's Church.
0: Oh, wow.
1: This is where she, like, basically took her poetry and then put it to music. And so, again, it just feels so close to home.
0: Yeah.
1: But it's a long time ago.
0: Yeah. No, I think that's awesome, because I feel like, or at least in recent years, a lot of people have been mostly just talking about sort of that. It was like the early 2000s, like, rock scene that really just, like, took off in New York with, like, the Strokes and it's, like, evading my mind right now, but really that whole, like, scene of music. But I feel like recently, at least in my conversations, that, like, 80s punk rock scene hasn't really been coming up. And I think it's really neat because, what, like, the other day I was walking in, like, East Village, and I was like, it's really cool that this is kind of, like, where a lot of what we listen to, a lot of it sort of, like, stemmed from things that were happening right then and there.
1: For sure.
0: But,
1: and did you get to see CBGBs before it disappeared?
0: No.
1: Yeah. That was a cool place. I mean, I was not there in its... I don't think I was there when it was really in its heyday, but I did go there, and I've seen the Talking Heads there, and so I like to remember that. But, it was on Lower... It was in the Bowery for a long time. It didn't close until the early 2000s, I think.
0: I think they had, like, a, like, revival show or something recently.
1: Oh, is that right?
0: I think. I could also be...
1: That would be cool.
0: ...making that up.
1: If they didn't, they should.
0: They should. Yeah, you hear that? But, okay. I feel like... Well, now I have some ear health questions pulled up that I would actually... I know some of the answers because I think I asked you some of them when I came into your office. But, earwax. So, personally, when I was growing up, it was in my nature, and I learned to clean my ears out with Q-tips, like, religiously. So... As an ear specialist, I think you strongly advise against that, correct?
1: You know, I've seen disasters, unfortunately. I've seen what could happen if that Q-tip accidentally gets too far.
0: But do people really, like, just go for it and, like, stick it deep in their ear?
1: Oh, yes. Oh, yes.
0: But, okay, so what if you don't stick it that deep and you just are, like, cleaning it?
1: Oh, you mean you're being careful. That's what everyone says. Oh, but I'm careful.
0: I'm careful.
1: And I say, do you use Q-tips? And they say, I try not to. As if someone's forcing them. Try not to.
0: I try not to.
1: Just don't. Well, look, you know, of course, 99% of the people who use them get away with it. It doesn't, I mean, the problem is it pushes wax in.
0: Until you have compacted wax in your ear.
1: It will push the wax in for most people. It ends up pushing it in further than it actually was started at. But there are disasters, and people tell me, you know, these stories come up and people had a Q-tip in their ear and they forgot it was there and something bumps it and it could cause a disaster.
0: No one can see my face, but I'm, like, cringing. Yeah, like, the thought of that is disturbing. Yeah.
1: And, you know, once you see that as a specialist, it's hard to, you know, let people do something that you know is dangerous.
0: Yeah.
1: But again, you really statistically, most people don't have an experience like that. So.
0: Yeah.
1: It's mostly safe, but I would say it's better not to do it.
0: How do you suggest you clean out your ears? For those of us who grew up in the households where we were, like, using those Q-tips, like, like on the daily, like, filling up that, like, little trash can.
1: Well, I mean, what I usually tell people is that, first of all, you have to stop thinking of wax as dirt. Like, people think that it's not supposed to be there. The truth is, it is supposed to be there.
0: It protects your
1: ears. It's protective,
0: yeah.
1: Now, you don't need mounds of it.
0: Yeah.
1: So if it gets to the point where it's like visible. Of course, nobody wants that. So I usually tell people to use a, like just a tissue on their finger when they get out of the shower. And, you know, wax is actually transported out of the ear. That's its job, is it slowly comes out of your ear if you let it.
0: Yeah.
1: And so when it's at the right at the edge or at the surface, then cleaning it with like your finger is fine on, you know, with a tissue on your finger. And that's usually what I recommend.
0: Wait, so then
1: but you don't need to go too crazy. People think they have to like make their ear spotless. You don't need to.
0: Yeah, I feel like I was victim of that belief. But okay, my dad wants, I should have my notification silence. He wants you to know that he was not the one who ever told me to put the Q-tips in my ears.
1: All right.
0: Sorry, Mom, you are a clean freak, but I love you. So what do you think then of, because have you seen those, like, every now and again, there'll be like these trends where it's like, oh, this like ear cleaner with a,
1: what,
0: like with the camera on
1: I
0: the end or the wax, like the candle, whatever.
1: Yeah, no, I see like, that on TikTok and other places. Like
0: it's, I had a friend the other day who went to Chinatown to get a candle.
1: No.
0: I was like, I was like, my ear doctor would not agree. I literally told him that. I go, my ear doctor would not agree with that.
1: You know, it's a trend. I know there's a lot of people using these weird corkscrew looking things.
0: Yeah.
1: And, it's dangerous. And I know it doesn't work. So ear candles in particular, I don't know if they're that popular anymore. That was a trend for a while until the FDA said this doesn't work. You shouldn't do it. And it's dangerous.
0: What is it even supposed to do?
1: It looks like a big ice cream cone, but it's made of wax. And people light it on fire, and it's right on the, you know, sort of external to the ear.
0: Yeah.
1: And it creates this residue that people think is the wax being drawn out of their ear. So it looks like a, you know, a real thing.
0: Yeah.
1: And
0: but it's really not.
1: No, it does
0: That's kind of like,
1: does not work.
0: Have you ever, or maybe this is a thing and I'm just, I think it's a conspiracy. Have you ever heard how people say to, like, when you're sick, put like potatoes in your socks on the bottom of your feet and it turns like black? No.
1: I didn't learn that in medical school, no.
0: Okay, good. Because I mean, just to put it out, I did not do that growing up. I was not taught that at home.
1: Good.
0: But like on the internet I've seen people saying like, oh, when my kid is sick, I put raw potatoes in his socks. And I'm like, that feels like an ear candle situation.
1: Mm. Yeah, you know, it's in our information age, you know, people get their advice from all sorts of places,
0: it's
1: and they're
0: scary.
1: Not always good advisors. And it's hard to tell. You don't know who to listen to.
0: Yeah, I remember when I first downloaded TikTok, telling my dad, if you're still listening, oh, this one was so embarrassing. I believed that vanilla extract came from a beaver's anus gland because I saw like a really convincing video and my dad goes, hey Hannah, have you ever heard of a vanilla bean? And I was like, I've never felt like more of an idiot, and ever since then I don't think I like have depended on a single thing that I've
1: learned. I doubt
0: learned
1: you put it in any cooking
0: on,
1: that's for sure.
0: Yeah, I was like, ooh, no. But I guess, well, I have 1,000 more questions for you, but we also do have a lot of great songs, and I want to make sure that we get to play a handful of them during the show.
1: Yeah.
0: Should we go with Blondie?
1: Sounds good to me.
0: I feel like that's, especially this one, I feel like it's an OG. Okay. We are going to play One Way or Another by Blondie, and we will be right back. Stay tuned. Don't go too far. TTYL.

0: Okay, we're back. You're listening to Punkish on Radio Free Brooklyn. And again, that was One Way or Another by the one and only Blondie. So, your noise exposure. That's what I want to ask. Yep. Noise exposure. What is too loud? Because I know on, like, if you have, like, an Apple Watch, sometimes, I think you have an Apple Watch.
1: Yep.
0: I had one, and then it was always telling me everything was too loud, so I just took it off.
1: You could change the setting, by the way.
0: So we have our, like, watches that tell us it's too loud. Sometimes our headphones will, like, when they connect to the phone, will tell us if something's too loud. But say we're at a show or, like, even the movies, how do you know if something is too loud?
1: I think you know.
0: Yeah.
1: I mean, you may not want to know, but I think you know. I don't think those warnings, it's nice that's built into the Apple's environment, but that's probably good for parents keeping an eye on their teenagers who are blasting it or something like that. But I think for people who really want to take good care of their ears, and I think it's a good idea, believe me, you start to see people who are older and they're kind of a little bit sorry that they weren't more careful, you know.
0: Yeah.
1: But nowadays it's really easy to protect your ears and still enjoy the music. Like it wasn't a thing really back in the day.
0: Yeah.
1: And now, you know, used to happen is that the band members, the musicians, were killing their ears, and then, you know, over time, they started wearing in-ear monitors and all these cool gadgets in their ears. And now the audience is the one that are getting, because it's even louder than it used to be.
0: Yeah.
1: So there are definitely easy ways to take care of your ears and still hear the music well.
0: Yeah.
1: There are lots of products available that are, you know, earplugs and ear protectors. Mm-hmm. I mean, it's kind of hard to know. So, I mean, if you're at a live show, I mean, if it's a little bit uncomfortable because of loudness, or if you really have to scream to talk to someone, it's too loud.
0: Yeah.
1: So, I mean, honestly, I think it's a matter of adapting. You know, once you start wearing these ear protectors, it sounds fine, you know?
0: Yeah.
1: I mean, for a musician, it might be a little different, because musicians really have they have to really hear the music in every tone, and there are musicians' earplugs that they can get, which are, you know, customized for them.
0: Yeah.
1: But the over-the-counter stuff that's now available is inexpensive and very effective.
0: Yeah, which is really, 'cause I know years ago when I started playing the drums, I was like,
1: played the drums?
0: Yeah.
1: Wow.
0: When I moved to New York, I was like, you know what? I want to try a new, like, hobby. So I ended up here at Punkish Radio. But because I think I was, like, really into punk music, and I think through that it made me really develop a new appreciation for drums and how important they are to that genre. And I was like, you know what? I love a challenge. Let's do it. It was very difficult. Loved it. I haven't played in a little bit. I do need to do it. But anyway,
1: drummers do have it's pretty hard on the eardrums.
0: Because even practicing.
1: Not the eardrums, actually the ear, the inner ear.
0: Yeah. Wait, so okay, because I messed this up when I asked you a question once. Inner ear versus where your eardrums are. I guess we don't have a visual here.
1: Yeah.
0: But so if someone's like, oh, my inner ear hurts, can you actually feel when your inner ear hurts or no?
1: No.
0: Okay.
1: No, there are three ears. You know, there's the external ear, which goes to the eardrum.
0: So and I that's studied all, like, physiological psych or something.
1: Cool.
0: And in school, and I remember that, and I thought it was so
1: cool. I'm glad to hear that. I didn't think anyone was learning
0: and
1: that anymore.
0: There's the three little
1: bones behind your ear.
0: Yeah, but then there's the little, like, hairs on something in there, and once they're gone, they're done.
1: So
0: I do know more than I thought.
1: Behind the eardrum, there's the three little bones, and that area is called the middle ear. So those are mechanical parts. I know you asked me earlier about surgically repairing hearing loss.
0: Yeah.
1: There is hearing loss that can happen there, right in the middle ear, you know, in those little bones or the eardrum itself. So those things are repairable potentially, and that's what I spend a lot of time doing.
0: Mm-hmm.
1: The inner ears, where the nerve endings are, those hairs that you mentioned.
0: Yeah.
1: And those are kind of irreplaceable. We lose them kind of every day of our lives. We lose more of them if we happen to be out at a show or something like that. Yeah. But over time, you start to, you accumulate the loss of those hair cells. And that's why, you know, it's inevitable. People do lose hearing as they get older, but you're adding to that, you know.
0: You accelerate it by exposing
1: to a lot of noise. Sure. Okay.
0: So then, in terms of like hearing loss that moves from like middle to like inner ear, is it sort of like a progression where you can like have issues with your inner ear and have like perfect middle ear health?
1: No, it is. It's completely separate, like you're saying. Okay. And the hearing test that people have kind of separates that out. There's something called a conductive hearing loss, which is just the mechanics, the eardrum and and the stuff behind the eardrum. And then there's sensory neural hearing loss, which is hearing loss, which is due to nerve damage or the fine the hair cells. And so we do separate that in our hearing testing. We're able to separate what type of hearing loss it is. And then it helps guide us as to what can be done. Nowadays, cochlear implants, which is a really advanced type of a hearing aid, which is an implanted device, can actually treat hearing loss that in the past, you know, you could say was deaf. You know, deafness can be treated with a cochlear implant if hearing gets that advanced.
0: Okay. How, like, in the tests, like, maybe I'm getting way too technical because I am just very interested in all of this stuff. So, sorry. How in the tests are you able to test for like what type of hearing loss it is? Is it by like the pitch of like, I've had like a hearing test where they do, or maybe this isn't the test you're talking about, like where they do like the beep tests?
1: Yeah, no, that's the test. Yep.
0: Are you able to test for both types in that type of test or... Yes. Is that just one or the other? Yes. Well, sorry, is this getting too technical?
1: It's a bit technical. I don't think it's easy to
0: explain
1: without a chalkboard or something like that.
0: Okay.
1: A whiteboard. No, there is a way to differentiate. And it is a standard. It's a part of a standard hearing test. It's a very much a part of a standard hearing test. So if you do hearing tests, for instance, on an iPhone, which you can do, it can't differentiate. So you need the specialized test booth that we use for hearing testing. But there, like you can do an online hearing test. That just gives you an overview of your hearing. Mm-hmm. It doesn't really distinguish the types of hearing loss.
0: Yeah. Okay. So then because I know earlier you had mentioned that you've treated a lot of like musicians who have experienced hearing loss. So do you typically see more like hearing loss in terms of like the middle ear or like the inner ear in those cases?
1: That's usually an inner ear issue. Okay. And there's even a very distinct pattern called noise-induced hearing loss. You know, we could see the pattern on the hearing test, the audiogram, which kind of tells us mostly what is behind the hearing loss. And for instance, when you come out of a club or a show and your ears feel kind of dull and a little bit like they're ringing, that's not a good sign. I mean, you know, if you twist your ankle playing a sport, you know that in a few days you're going to feel better. And that happens with the ear, but it does leave a little bit of a residual injury. And as I said, each of these injuries, they accumulate. In other words, if you leave a club or show and you feel like you've lost a little bit of hearing, you have lost a little bit of hearing. Now, it'll probably recover, but, you know, you do it enough times and...
0: I think I've done it a lot of times.
1: I think there's hope. Don't worry.
0: Okay.
1: There's still time.
0: Oh my God, I'm going to have a panic attack on air.
1: I went to a lot of shows in my day
0: and you're fine.
1: And I'm fine. We didn't know anything about this stuff. I mean, I didn't. Yeah. And I didn't wear earplugs. And I mean, until more recently. And then I did have a recent hearing test. I was happy to
0: and
1: ace it.
0: A+.
1: Well, yeah. And you can't really cheat. I tried to cheat, but I mean, I know all the answers, but still, you have to hear it. You have to hear it to raise your hand and say, yeah, I hear it.
0: Yeah. I'm proud to say that I aced my hearing test a few years ago, too. I heard every beep.
1: Awesome.
0: And they said that it was exceptional. And I was like,
1: wow. Congrats. There's kind of a fun, there's a fun exercise that I do with my daughters, my family. You know, very, very high frequencies are audible to the human ear, but only when you're really young. So like every decade of life, and really even from the beginning, you lose some of the high frequencies. And so this video we play at home sometimes, and it says, you know, if you can hear this tone, raise your hand. And it starts in the lower frequencies, and everyone in the room puts their hand up.
0: Yeah.
1: And then it keeps going up in frequency, like a higher and higher pitch. And then like the older people in the room are like looking at each other like, I don't hear anything. And the teenagers are still raising their hand. They could hear
0: it. Oh, that's funny. Yeah. Huh. Interesting. I feel like, what was I going to ask? It was on the tip of my tongue. Oh, well, do you have any like... Oh, I was talking about playing drums and then having to... I knew I digressed somewhere there. But just telling everyone that there are good like earplugs and like head... What about earplugs?
1: Yep.
0: And ear protection to right. wear to shows. Right. Like there's ones that cancel out like the higher frequencies. Like I know when I was playing drums, unless those are BS... And
1: well,
0: I'm paid too much money for...
1: Yeah, no, what you might be referring to is... I mean, if you take one of those spongy things, you know, those earplugs that are just sponges, basically, you can use them for, let's say, an airplane, or if you're in a very noisy place that you need to protect construction sites. I mean, if all you want to do is protect your ears, the foam, you can't get better than those foam things. And they're $2.
0: Right.
1: The thing is that if you're listening to music, it isn't going to sound very good.
0: Yeah.
1: So what they do is they use little filters inside of the loops or the eargasms and all these other companies that make these devices that they work quite well. And what they're doing is they're allowing some of the high frequencies sounds to come in. So then you're hearing the music pretty much the way it's being produced or being, you know, performed, but it lowers
0: the
1: volume with a flat, you know, it just lowers all the frequencies, not just some of the frequencies. So that's what you should do if you want to listen to music safely.
0: Okay.
1: And they're really good. I mean, they're not expensive and they're really good. Musicians, of course, have a higher need and typically they'll, if they're at a certain level of professionalism, they're using in-ear monitors, which are basically custom-made fit into their ear, and they're hearing their own music, they're hearing their, you know, bandmates, but they're not hearing the audience.
0: Oh, that's cool. Like the special, okay, yes, like when you see, say, like, the Harry Styles or like the Taylor Swift on stage, and they have like those ear monitors that are kind of like, they blend in.
1: Correct. You know, in the old days...
0: I always wondered what exactly they did.
1: Yeah, I mean, still, musicians, and previously, you would see a musician with a speaker in front of them at their feet, basically so that they could hear their own music.
0: Yeah.
1: And, of course, that means that they're exposed to the volume that everybody else is. And so that became very damaging to their... You know, musicians were having problems with their hearing. So if they could afford, in-ear monitors are a little bit expensive and you have to have like an audio engineer who's working it and who's sort of mixing it for you. And everyone on stage has to hear what they want to hear and they could control the volume. It does not have to be super loud for them. So like I always think of them as being protected, but the audience is not.
0: Yeah.
1: So they work quite well, those in-ear monitors.
0: So the audience, we need our hearing protection as well. I guess because I was just recently at like an outdoor music, a concert in Utah, saw Machine Gun Kelly.
1: Sounds
0: which
1: cool.
0: Which it's definitely a loud show, but I think because it was outside, it was kind of like diluted.
1: Yes,
0: I don't think that's the right word.
1: Well, but it's safer,
0: Safer because I didn't have any hearing protection during that. And then I was like, oh, I should have done that, but...
1: I had an experience. One of my favorite concert experiences was I was called to it. I guess I could mention the name. Why not? Dave Matthews Band.
0: Yeah.
1: I was called backstage because one of the band members had something stuck in their ear.
0: Wait, really? That's cool.
1: And I have a pair of, basically they're in-ear monitors. I'm not a musician, but I have in-ear monitors because I can use them, for instance, even to plug into my iPhone and listen to music. And they're not like typical earplugs or AirPods. What do you call them?
0: AirPods, right? Yeah.
1: So because they actually have drivers, like it's a speaker. It's literally a speaker. They're pretty expensive, and they are like listening to quality sound in your ear. So I went to the show backstage. And I took care of the guy, and then they said, "Why don't you hang out?" So I'm backstage.
0: That's cool.
1: And they gave me a little box, like basically a thing on my belt, like every musician on the stage was wearing. And I was listening to the music music directly from the musicians. There was no audience sound. I couldn't hear the audience at all. I could only hear the music. And it was beautiful. I mean, it was unbelievably good sound. And of course, I could adjust the volume. It doesn't have to be super loud. But the volume was amazing. I mean, the quality of the sound was incredible.
0: Wow.
1: So that's how the musicians are hearing it, which is nice for them.
0: Wow. I guess speaking of shows, do you have like a favorite show in general that you've ever been to? Is that like too big of a brawl?
1: Okay. Wow.
0: How about in recent years? Favorite show you've been to?
1: In fact, one of the things on my playlist is a band. I guess it's really a guy named Helado Negro.
0: Mm-hmm.
1: I mean, that's the name of his band. That's not his name. But he's amazing. And he played at, is it Knockdown Center in Massbeth? It's a beautiful place. I'd never been there before. I thought it was a really great venue. It was outdoors.
0: Nice.
1: And his music is amazing.
0: Wow. Should we give it a go?
1: Why not?
0: Okay. So this is, where is it? Outside the Outside. Stay tuned. We'll be right back. Enjoy.

kissing you twice. Blow your brakes, hold on tight. Cause either way,

0: Okay, we're back. You're listening to Punkish on Radio Free Brooklyn. And again, that was Outside the Outside by, I'm going to butcher, Helado Negro. Yeah? That was okay, right?
1: I don't know that I'm the source for that, but that's how I say it. Yes.
0: Okay, I'm really bad at like artist names. But speaking of artist names, there's a few really great and cool artists that are playing here in New York City this weekend that you should definitely check out if you're around. Obviously, per usual, there's always tons and hundreds of shows. These are just some that piqued my interest, maybe because I am friends with the artist, or I've had them on the show, or I really want to see them myself. But yeah, always feel free to hit me up on Instagram or my email, hannah@radiofreebrooklyn.org, and let me know if you're playing a show that you want me to shout out, a friend is playing a show, or even just to say hi. But anyway, back to upcoming shows really quickly. On Friday, tomorrow, we have Bad Static, Seraphine's Cleaver, Cat Crash, Best Dressed Ghost. Those are all playing at the Broadway at 7. We also have Blonde Otter, Jana Jameson, and Pespy playing at Union Pool at 7. And then on Saturday, we have Finger Foods, Retail Drugs, and Stars Revenge playing at Nightclub 101, also at 7. And then Sunday, free show alert in at Tompkins Square Park at 2. We have First President of Japan, Pons, and Diary playing. I believe a few years ago I caught one of those summer shows in Tompkins. Really fun, always a great time, fun energy, a nice crowd. So if you're in the area, or even if you're not and you want to travel a bit, head over to Tompkins Square Park at 2 for a fun, free summer afternoon show. Yeah. So now, really quickly for you all, we have Album of the Week. I chose this week the self-titled album from Dire Straits, released in 1978. I don't remember how it came up. I think I was just telling my friend how I was going to see Jack Flowers and the Pedal Tones at Sultan Room last Friday. And he goes, Sultans of Swing. And I was like, what? And he goes, like, was it named after Sultans of Swing? And I was like, I don't know what you're talking about. He goes, what do you mean? It's like a really great song. So then he sent it to me and I realized it's a really great song that I never knew of, that I definitely should have
1: heard it before.
0: No.
1: Oh, wow.
0: And it's like embarrassing because I feel like it's definitely a song, and a, like, I had heard of Dire Straits before, but I feel like I was always like, okay, yeah, like, good band. But I heard this and I was like, wow.
1: No, he's on another level. Mark Knopfler, the guitar and
0: so,
1: singer.
0: So good.
1: He's amazing.
0: So good.
1: Yeah.
0: So I'm going to play Sultans of Swing for you all. Maybe a little bit of it, because we are running short on time and this is a bit of a longer song. So I'll just play like a little minute or so of it. And then we'll get back to the show. All right. BRB. Stay put.

0: Okay, we're back. You're listening to Punkish on Radio Free Brooklyn, and that was your little taste of Sultans of Swing by Dire Straits, which if you didn't know this song before, it's really freaking good.
1: Beautiful. Yeah. Nice choice. That was not my choice. That was yours. That was great.
0: I'm pretty impressed with, like, and I feel like it kind of, like, went with the whole, like, you played, like, Patti Smith, Blondie, like, it really,
1: beautiful.
0: It really went, it flowed well together. But before we wrap, I do have a pressing topic to ask you about. Tinnitus, which I thought was tinnitus.
1: Either way.
0: My dad, he goes, oh, like tinnitus. And I go, you mean tinnitus, dad? He goes, no, it's tinnitus.
1: Unfortunately, it's the same, regardless of how you say it. It's annoying.
0: Yeah, let's hear. Because what is it? It's that little ringing that sometimes you hear in your ear, correct?
1: Yeah, it's any sound. It's not always ringing, but for most people, it's a ringing sound.
0: What else could it be?
1: I mean, people sometimes say it's a static sound or a chirping sound or like a Morse code kind of irregular sound. So there's all different kinds. There's even a heartbeat sound. There's all different types of tinnitus. Okay. And it's funny. It's usually comes from a hearing loss. So if you lose hearing, you will potentially hear tinnitus. And whether you hear it or not, it's, you know, I can hear tinnitus. I could, if I listen and under headphones or with pillows over my ears, like I like to sleep, I could hear tinnitus, but it doesn't really bother me. And for some reason, it bothers people greatly. Some people are really, really troubled by it. And it's really a difficult problem because there is no easy solution.
0: If anyone has hearing loss, it's not 100% that you'll like hear tinnitus. It's like it can just happen or it doesn't happen.
1: Yeah, I mean, I think for most people, it happens because they have some form of hearing loss. And so it can come on kind of slowly, or for some people, it is a sudden onset.
0: And you can't fix it.
1: I think, you know, there's a lot of psychology and a lot of, you know, stuff we don't understand why some people are really hearing it and really focused on it. And some people know it's there, but don't really pay much attention to it. So that's the trick. Of course, that is not easy to get to. But, you know, unfortunately, if you could find a way not to really recognize it or think then about it, or bothered by it. But that's not easy. I mean, that's easier said than done. And for some people, it can be quite troubling. So the best advice from me is to avoid the hearing loss that can potentially cause the tinnitus. So again, another reason to be protective of your hearing.
0: Yeah. So there's no, because I feel like, I don't know, are there like myths about getting rid of tinnitus, or like you really just can't, it's really just working on like not paying attention to it?
1: You know, when medicine fails to find a solution, as I would have to say it is, there's no cure that we know of. There's no scientifically studied cure for tinnitus. So when there's a vacuum of kind of help, people invent all sorts of things, and there are people selling you everything imaginable to fix the tinnitus. And really, you know, I rely on scientific proof before I recommend things to people, but there's all sorts of things out there, and you'll find them if you look for them. You're going to find an endless supply of pills and techniques and, you know, noise generators and magnetic things, and it's unbelievable.
0: But
1: and
0: you heard it here first. It doesn't work.
1: Still uncertain.
0: So protect your ears, everybody.
1: Yes.
0: But okay, I guess, wow, time really does fly when you're having fun and talking about hearing. And I say that non-sarcastically because I really could sit and talk about this for like so much longer.
1: Great.
0: No, but thank you so, so much for joining me here. This has been great. Dr. Neil Sperling, everyone, ear specialist. Thank you so much for joining me.
1: It's been a pleasure.
0: Yeah, and I hope you all listening learned something that you'll now take into the rest of your lives and all the shows you're attending. And hopefully you heard some good music. And go listen to the rest of Sultans of Swing if you haven't, because it's a great song. Thank you all so much for tuning in, whether it was for 5 minutes, half the show, the whole show. It truly means the world to me. And yeah, I will catch you here next Thursday, live, 6 to 7 p.m. Eastern. And we have 25 seconds left. And
1: shout out to my beautiful daughters, Louisa, Julia, and Olivia, and my wife.

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Yes, Wednesday night, you are listening to Love Me or Leave Me on Radio Free Brooklyn. My name is Francesca. I'll be here with you for the next 2 hours. We will be all over the place. So much good music. So let's just kick it off. I hope

Hope everyone had a good week. Thank you for being here. It always means so much. Let's do it. Let's kick it off tonight with Otis Redding. I love this one. Here he is with a track called I'm Coming Home to See About You. Here he is from the dock of the bay. Here is Otis Redding on Love Me or Leave Me, Radio Free Brooklyn.

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Thank you so much.

Yes, Misty Blue, that was Diane Moore. Get Yourself Another Fool, that was, of course, Sam Cooke. From James Carr, we heard I Am a Fool for You. And, of course, Michael Jackson, I Want to Be Where You Are. Let's keep it going. Here is Dionne Warwick, Walk On By, right here. 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

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This is Trey Ocho of Old City, spelled T-R-3-8-C-H-O. 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

0: There's Mary Wells, a track called Bye Bye Baby. She recorded that one 1962, I believe. We are Jackie Wilson, Did and I, from the album This Love Is Real. And Shuggy Otis, Strawberry Letter 23, from the album Freedom Flight. All right, let's take a minute. We'll throw some love to our friends at Prison Radio. 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Here's a piece that just came into the studio. Here is a piece called Agape by Stephen Nicholson. Again, you really can only get this kind of programming at Prison Radio, prisonradio.org. But here he is, Stephen Nicholson. Right here, Love Me or Leave Me, Radio Free Brooklyn.
1: This poem is called Agape. I forgot, let me introduce myself, Stephen Lynn Nicholson here in Jackson, Michigan. 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This is a poem I wrote some years ago when... Jewish hate is still going on to this day, but it's always gone on. I wrote this some years ago when it was at a peak level. I call this poem Agape. I apologize for this news, but those who hate Jews are just fools. Don't cast no stones. Shalom. But let me reveal some truths to yous. Nah, I ain't from the Bronx, but my hood was the zoo. These truths I have for yous sound more wild than my zoo crew. But Jesus is a Jew and is the Moshiach the Jews waited for since they were the chosen few. Moshiach means the Messiah, the Savior, Yeshua HaMashiach if you confused. He, Yehovah, that's God, specifically came for the Jews, his chosen few. But now, me and you, too, get to rule in Yahweh's kingdom because they doubted him, 12 round bouted him. Then they beat and shouted him. Glass and bone hooks so solid, a 9 whips attached to one handle grip tore chunks out of him. Death shrouded him. But death on the cross had to be the outcome to fulfill the many Jewish prophecies about him. So he dragged his own cross, about 300 pounds, up a small mountain. The hill of the skull, Golgotha, where David's stone was slung, killing Goliath's son. So then Jesus was stabbed and hung to mix blood with the breath in his lungs. But he chose to do this for us, defeat and death for us, chumps, if we can just trust in his love. And this account ain't just from Christians, dum-dum. Many pagan and Jewish historians tell the story of Jesus' death and resurrection, like Josephus, Flavius. Jews and the Torah and Old Testament represent God's love for us, forgetting God, then sinning. God kicking them to the curb, then he giving and forgive them again. Round and round with the demanding relations with his Jewish nation. So God gave permanent remission of the sins we will be committing through Jesus, his son, if you'll believe that he is risen. So don't doubt how Jesus forgiven or how Israel is the most pivotal nation. Though it might be smaller than NYC and its harbor, New Jerusalem's the key location in God's housing market. He'll plant his anchor like a farmer after he finished the war the world started. Thanks, Heavenly Father, for loving us all like we're Jewish brothers, sisters, and mothers. L'chaim, and I ain't one of the Beastie Boys' brothers, though I just beasted this subject. That's agape.
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0: We are the music makers, and we are the dreamers of dreams.
1: Greetings and one love. 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

0: A few minutes' research in any supermarket is enough to alarm the most stout-hearted customer. If a huge skull and crossbones were suspended above the insecticide department, the customer might at least enter it with the respect normally accorded to death-dealing materials. We spray our elms, and the following springs are silent of robin song, not because we sprayed the robins directly, but because the poison traveled step by step through the now familiar elm leaf earthworm robin cycle. These are matters of record, observable, part of the visible world around us. They reflect the web of life or death that scientists know as ecology.
1: Yes, greetings, and you're listening to Francesca. Seen?
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0: All right. Thank you so much for listening. You are tuned into Radio Free Brooklyn. I'm so excited. My girl. Yes. Mercedes Millionaire. Yay! Yes. Welcome
1: Rough
0: back to the show.
1: Friend? Oh, my God.
0: Oh, I love you. I miss you
1: so much. Love you. Miss you, too. Yes. I have not been back to New York without letting you know, except for that one time you knew I was coming.
0: I know. Wait, what were you doing? You were at the Paley Center, right?
1: Right. Yes, you got a great memory. I was like all last year, I went on a tour with Sam Hugan. I traveled the world interviewing and following Sam Hugan from Outlander on Starz. I had amazing, I believe last year was one of the best years of my life. I was able to go to Australia. I went to Scotland.
0: Oh, my goodness.
1: I went to Italy. I went to Paris. I went to Brazil, France.
0: Oh, wonderful. Wow.
1: Oh, my God. I even went to Oxford University, and I was in tears. I had got one of those free tours.
0: Wow. Wait, I had no idea. This is so great.

0: whatever, you know. They really don't respect that, you know.
1: It's hard.
0: And then one day,
1: it's tough.
0: Yeah, one day I was in the shower, and something just came over me and said, you need to start interviewing these people.
1: Yeah.
0: You need to interview them. And I'm telling you, I was literally in the shower, friend, like, and it just came to me, like, you need to start interviewing these celebrities. And as you do that, you could build your relationship up. And that's what I started doing. So instead of me asking to be in their movies and stuff like that, I would invite them into my world and say, hey, I want to interview you. I'm a reporter. I want to interview you. And I came with my own business, Diva TV, which is DivaTVMagazine.com. If, you know, people that listen want to check out the website. Also, some of our interviews are on there too, friend.
1: Oh, I love it. Oh, that's great.
0: I put our interviews on there as well. If they go on to the Diva Radio, they can click on us and they can hear our interviews. And,
1: that's so great.
0: They even put your own section too. Like, so if you go to my website, it'll say Free Brooklyn Radio. And you click on it, and it has our interviews on there.
1: There's like years of them.
0: Yeah, maybe you send me some more radio interviews. I'll put them under your link because you got your own link.
1: Oh, you're so great. And I just want to say that's so smart, too, because by interviewing them, you are building relationships. And the celebrities are always happy to, like, talk about themselves, promote their movies. You know, that's definitely such a good foot in the door. You know, that's so smart.
0: Yes, they are.
1: Some of
0: them are super sweet. Yes, they love to talk about themselves. They love attention. They're celebrities. So that's their lifestyle.
1: Yeah.
0: So, yes, I started going. Now, first, I would just go, like, to one place. So say, for instance, I'm trying to chase you down. And they say, Fran is coming. Francesca's coming. She's coming. She's coming to the let's say, the House of Blues.
1: Yeah.
0: You know? And I will get ready all day. And I will wait till you come. And I will either try to get a ticket or I wait in the back door. And I trust me, I'm going to find you. And I just wait all day. Me and my cameraman, we will find that one celebrity. I started doing that. I was able to find, like, Kanye West.
1: Wow.
0: Tyler Perry. You know, I was just, at this time, just chasing one star down when they would come to my hometown in Chicago. And I would just get my nails done, get my hair done, put on my outfit, and just take the whole day to wait on that one celebrity to get my interview. And it was working out. And then one year, I decided to go to the America Black Film Festival in Miami. And that was when I experienced my first award show. And I just could not believe how many celebrities I got in one night.
1: Wow.
0: I mean, at least about 50.
1: Wow.
0: And I was like, oh my God, this is it. This is it. This is my life. I have to do the red carpet. Because when you do the red carpets, you could get more than one star. And back then, I was taking one celebrity per show. I would take one show and make it all about that celebrity with my other topics that I have as well. And I was like, wow, I got enough footage to last me a lifetime. You know, so as I started doing that, I would go to the award shows. But back then, we only had like MySpace back then. We didn't have no social media or anything like that.
1: So where,
0: I was super young.
1: Yeah,
0: I
1: where
0: didn't know
1: were
0: what
1: you
0: I
1: posting was. Then? Because all these big names have such a draw. Yeah, but like MySpace. No, it's such an interesting landscape where you started.
0: Yeah, that was like right way back then where I just would keep the interviews. And I knew one day I would have my own TV show. So I would just keep the interviews, you know, for my own TV show one day. My family thought I was crazy. They wanted to send me to a psych ward. I'm serious. I'm not making this up. My mom was like, what TV show? Where's the money? What are you talking about? And I told my mom I had my own TV show one day, and I collected all these interviews.
1: Wow.
0: And one day I'll be able to show it to the world. And I've been doing that for over 30 years now.
1: Wow.
0: Still looking for a TV deal, but I'm still looking. But
1: those
0: along the way,
1: are so valuable. I mean, that's outstanding to have, like, you have like such a record of time.
0: I do. I got 8 interviews with Tyler Perry. I got some interviews with Quincy Jones before he passed away. Cicely Tyson before she passed away. Billie Dee Williams, I believe he's still alive. I mean, yeah, I got some legends. I got some legends, and I still have all the footage. Some of them on mini DV. Some of them on DVDs, CDs.
1: Wow. Yeah. That's so cool.
0: Yeah.
1: And have people seen them? Are they, they're like unreleased, right?
0: I mean, well, some of them are released. If you go to my website, www.divatvmagazine.com, you could go

0: would see snippets of some of my interviews, but I'm still saving them because I want to get a big deal with like BET or VH1 because I want them to cut me a check for all the money I've already spent throughout my whole entire life. You know what I'm saying?
1: Yeah.
0: I want to get some of my money back.
1: That's so valuable. I mean,
0: yes,
1: I hope somebody's listening
0: really
1: to this.
0: Collection.
1: Yeah.
0: Huh?
1: I hope somebody from one of these big networks is listening to us right now.
0: You know what? I was thinking the same thing. Maybe somebody can hear me out because I literally have about 20 seasons of footage and I've had an opportunity to go to the BET Awards, the Oscars, the Grammys. But as I was able to get older, I decided to move to Atlanta. I've been here for 10 years now and I've been able to do even more red carpet because now they're going on every week out here.
1: Wow.
0: So now I even got old footage to new footage, right? And along the way, I was able to get a job at Upscale Magazine.
1: Wow.
0: And, yeah, I don't think I got a chance to tell you that. I work for Upscale Magazine now, and I work for Sheen Magazine. So now with two major magazine companies, along with my company, Diva TV Magazine. So now God has opened more and more doors for me where I can be able to go. And now when I was doing it at first, friend, I wasn't getting paid. But now when I go and cover an event, I'm getting paid for it. Can you believe it?
1: That's amazing.
0: Working your whole life, doing everything free. Now I can say when I go cover something, I may not get a lot of money, but hey, at least I'm getting some gas money, some lunch money, a bill, light bill paid or something. You know what I'm saying? Where it could go back, you know, in my bank account, you know, so I'm super appreciative of that. Not only that, the two outlets I work for are so major, I basically get approved for anything I want now. Where back then, I really couldn't get approved as much because nobody really knew who Diva TV was. You see what I'm saying?
1: Yeah, yeah. No, it's so great. So, I mean, it's only going to get bigger. I mean, it's really on the right path.
0: Well, I appreciate that so much. And what I was trying to tell you was last year, well, you know, my daughter, Rebby, the one you interviewed a couple of weeks ago, right?
1: Outstanding.
0: She was,
1: yes, I was.
0: Thank you. My
1: she told
0: poop.
1: Me she's your daughter
0: she
1: live on the
0: else.
1: Air.
0: She is something else. So
1: she's
0: the one
1: save
0: said,
1: the
0: Mama.
1: World. Yeah.
0: Yeah, she will. She will save the world. That's why I told her I call her. Because on Instagram, she don't post about nothing but, you know, saving people's lives or speaking out. You know what I'm saying?
1: Yeah.
0: And I said, that should be your, you use that as your fight the power page. You know, she started laughing at me. Mom, what you talking about? Because everything you put on your social media is about fighting the power, helping somebody. You know what I'm saying?
1: Yeah.
0: And
1: she's
0: said,
1: so
0: Mom,
1: smart because
0: right.
1: she's
0: you're
1: in
0: right.
1: law school. I mean, she's going to be doing this on like the highest levels.
0: Yeah, she's in law school. She's doing big things and she's fully on scholarship. I didn't have to pay a dime.
1: Wow. She's
0: all I did was give her my social security number, and she was like, Mom, I got a full scholarship. I say, what?
1: Wow.
0: Yes.
1: Oh, I love
0: she
1: her.
0: The one told me.
1: Yeah.
0: I do, too. She told me one day, she said, Mom, you should watch this movie, Outlander. You're going to love this movie because, you know, it's about a lady that's a time traveler. She's into herbs, she's into oils, she's kind of witchy or whatever. My daughter swears that's me all the way or whatever. Because I do believe in, like, you know, European things and things back in the days. I'm in love with castles. I'm obsessed with castles.
1: Yeah.
0: So what I did was, just not too long ago after me and you talked on the phone last year, I had started searching for castles because I said, man, I want to move to Europe and live in a castle. That's what I want to do. And everybody like, girl, you crazy. What makes you think that? And I was like, that's what I want to do.
1: Yeah. Oh, I love you. Yes.
0: I want to move to Europe and live in a castle, right? So yes. I started making all these friends on Facebook that actually sell castles.
1: Wow.
0: Okay. And so I was going to England to see Sam Heughan because he did the Macbeth play. And I was telling some of my friends, y'all know I'm going to England to see Sam. Now, I already seen him in Australia and Scotland. And like I said, that whole year last year, I just followed him wherever he went. So he did the Macbeth play. And some of my friends was like, girl, you know, Paris and London and all those places is just like 2 hours away. And it don't make no sense for you to just go down there just for one thing when you could hop on a train and be in Paris. I was like, what? I was like, okay. so maybe I should make this a trip. So I end up staying like 12 days in Europe, girl.
1: Wow. Oh, how fun. Yay.
0: Oh, my God. So the first place I stayed was the Walton Hall. That is a castle in England.
1: Wow.
0: That turned into a hotel.
1: Oh,
0: it's called
1: God.
0: The Walton Hall.
1: Okay.
0: Okay.
1: Wow.
0: I went there, and do you know I met a woman that was actually from Kennesaw, Georgia. That's where I was living at the time, and she was working there, and I thought that was kind of weird. Like, I'm all the way in England and meet somebody from the town that I live in. You know what I'm saying?
1: Wow.
0: And she was American.
1: It's meant
0: and
1: to
0: she
1: be.
0: Gave
1: me,
0: yeah.
1: Huh?
0: It's I meant know,
1: to
0: right?
1: Be. That's gorgeous.
0: I
1: yeah.
0: still got her number, too. Aww. And she gave me this most beautiful, huge, huge room that I stayed in for 3 days. So the first day, I couldn't believe it. I was in a castle. My dreams were coming true. I just felt like I was going to cry. So the first day, I just rested. The second day, I went to go see Sam at, what was it called? The, can't think of it right now. RSC. What's that? Anyway, wherever the Macbeth play is, I went there. I went there early because I had a 7 o'clock, 7 p.m. ticket. But I was noticing that he would go out and sign autographs with people, but he wouldn't do it in the daytime. He would do it in the nighttime. A Shakespeare Theater, that's what it was. One of them is real old, a whole little Shakespeare town, right? I think it's called RSC or something like that. So I went early just to see what was going on, and you know, just so happened, I go to the ticket counter. I'm like, hey, you guys got an extra ticket for this morning? They're like, yeah, we got one left. I was like, okay, well, I want to buy it. So I was able to see Sam Hugan play at Macbeth twice in one day. I was super excited. I just love the play. I just love the art and respect him as an actor. I couldn't believe that he was learning all these lines and stuff like that. So after the first show was over, I went across the street to the restaurant at 8, came back for the second show, and then Sam Hugan came out and he gave me an autograph, and then I went home and because I had a driver, and the next day I went to Oxford University, and I always wanted to go to Oxford University because, you know, you see it on TV and everything like that. I was like, oh my God, I cannot believe I am in Oxford University, Oxford, England, the one you see on TV. I literally started to cry. I was like, oh my God, I am here. And I can't believe this is happening. You know what I'm saying? So I get to Oxford University in France. The man had told me when I was at the hotel, they said, we don't have Uber here. I said, my Uber working. I got Uber, you know. I'm here, you know, my Uber working. So my Uber picked me up and dropped me off at Oxford. I did the free tour and everything. Guess what happened, friend? My Uber app totally disappeared out my phone.
1: Oh, my God.
0: I was stranded in Oxford University for like 3 hours.
1: Oh, no.
0: I was like, because you know how you try to download the app and they say, hey, we're going to send you a pin to see if this is really you.
1: Yeah.
0: So every time I would press the button for the pin to come to my phone, of course it's not coming to my phone. My phone is an American phone. I'm all the way in another country. So I would never get the code. I was never able to download the Uber app. I started getting lost. I was crying in tears. People told me I was scared. Like, oh my God, like, what am I going to do? So people said, calm down. It's a taxi stand right down that alley. You go down that alley, you go around there. This is after being lost for 3 hours, literally stranded, okay?
1: Aww.
0: I'm totally so sad by this time. But yeah, I went to the taxi stand. The men, they felt sorry for me. He said, I got a driver coming. The driver took me back to Walton Hall. And then what happened the next day? I can't remember. Oh, the next day I ate and I went somewhere. But I ended up having to catch a train so I could go to Paris. So then I caught a train to Paris. I went to Paris and my driver, I had a driver for the whole trip in Paris. And I stayed at another castle, girl.
1: Castle. That's amazing.
0: Okay.
1: That's
0: right? So my driver picked me up from the train station, and he said, where you want to go? Well, the first place I want to go to is the Eiffel Tower. What are you talking about? So we go to the Eiffel Tower. I'm in tears. I'm like literally taking pictures like, oh, my God, I'm in the Eiffel Tower. Then he took me to the Louis Vuitton store. And, you know, I had a dream about some malls in Paris before I even got there, like in 2024. I was having dreams about Paris. I had a dream about being in a mall in Paris that looked like a castle. So I Googled it up, and guess what? The place was real.
1: Wow.
0: It was a real place. So I had the driver take me there. He took me there, and he dropped me out. Come to find out, it was three malls built the same way. I thought it was just one, but it was three. One got clothes and kids and stuff. The other one got furniture. And then the other one, it got something else. I can't remember. But yeah, so the whole day, I went to Eiffel Tower. I went to Louis Vuitton. I went to all the landmarks of Paris. I went to that mall I dreamed about. And then here I go. The driver picked me up, and he takes me to this castle. It's 45 minutes outside of Paris. And it was haunted, too, okay? And it had a church in there. So I come in there, and my friends say, okay, I'm going to get you some food. I'm going to leave you here. I'm, like, literally in this whole castle by myself. Because remember, all these castles are for sale. I was able to stay there for free because I'm a writer now. So, hey, you let me stay here a couple of nights, I can give you an article. I can help you do a write-up, you know? So he leaves me in a church, and I'm in there, and I'm just praying to God, and I'm saying, God, thank you so much for this opportunity. For my dreams come true. I'm playing my little radio, you know, my speaker with the church music, and tears are rolling down my face. And then, friend, I promise you to God, I felt like angel wings wrapped around my whole entire body.
1: Aww,
0: and tears just started coming down my face. And I was in a 12th century castle in a church.
1: Wow.
0: So you can imagine what
1: by
0: type
1: yourself.
0: Of energy was
1: wow.
0: in there. Yeah.
1: Wow.
0: And they said, oh, don't be worried. It's a little old white lady ghost. Well, I said, listen, I'm covered with the blood of Jesus. I came down and said, look, y'all, I ain't here to bother nobody. I'm just a journalist. I'm here to get my story. I was still scared. I had drank wine all night, drink myself to sleep because it was a little scary. But I made it through the night. I woke up. My necklace was cut and broke. I don't know what happened, but my cross necklace was cut. I promise you I ain't making this stuff up, Fred. That's why I said,
1: oh, I believe you.
0: My story. So I woke up and my cross necklace was literally cut from around my neck. Like,
1: oh, shit.
0: I don't know
1: wow.
0: if somebody was trying to get at me or what, but I woke up. And it had beads and all the bead stuff. I said, oh, my God, what happened? You know what I'm saying? And then I packed up, and I was like, listen, I called my job like, I ain't ready to go. This castle was beautiful, but I'm ready to get up out of here. So after that, he took me to the train station, and I took a train to Brazil, France, to go visit my other friends. And they were selling a castle, but this castle was totally remodeled
1: wow.
0: by a French. I think
1: Wait,
0: she's
1: this
0: Italian
1: is your
0: or
1: third
0: French
1: castle
0: designer.
1: Now? This is the third one?
0: Yes. This is my third
1: wow,
0: castle.
1: That's amazing. Okay.
0: Yeah, so I go there, and the lady is a designer, so she totally, her and her husband totally re-gutted this castle. They re-gutted it, they remodeled it, and she's an Italian decorator, plus she's a chef. So when I get there, they have a buffet of food laid out for me with gold plates and gold spoons and gold forks.
1: Wow.
0: And I'm sitting here like, oh, my God. You know, I get there in the morning, they got this big breakfast buffet for me. They talking to me and everything. Then for lunch, they made me a big buffet. Then at night, they threw a party for me where I was able to interview the couple. I interviewed them because they were telling us a story on how they met, how they got the castle, how they want to sell the castle because now they want to go on and do like a bigger project. They want to go get like their own island. With a hotel, like they want to do a whole resort thing. So now they want to sell the castle. So I did the interview with them. The next day, my friend Lois took me to the mall. He took me shopping because some of my luggage broke. And we got new luggages and things like that. I mean, I just had so much fun. So from there, I took a train, went to the airport, and flew to Italy. Wow. I met a guy in Scotland. Okay, because remember, I went to see Sam in Scotland, too. So I went to see Sam in the Edinburgh Book Film Festival. And I met this guy named Eduardo, totally hot. I thought he was single, but, you know, his English was kind of broken. So I found out he wasn't single. But he told me, if you ever come to Italy, I'll pay for it. I said, don't play with me now. Because I will come to Italy, you know.
1: Yeah.
0: And like I said, all my friends were saying, girl, that stuff is so close by. So I was like, forget it. You know what? I'm doing all this. I might as well just cap out my trip with Italy. I flew to Italy. unfortunately, my friend Eduardo could not hang out with me. I think his girlfriend was upset about the whole thing or whatever, but he paid for me to have my own room, my transportation. I was in the heart of the downtown of Italy. I shot to I drop. I literally walked up and down the street because in downtown Italy, it's like maybe New York, where you're walking up and down the street, you got all these stores, you got all these businesses, you got, you know, restaurants, and I just walked up and down the streets all day long.
1: Wait, what city were you in? Where in Italy?
0: I was in Milan, Italy.
1: Milan. Ooh, yes. Okay. Yes.
0: And so what I did was I just went window shopping. You know, when you go look at stuff and you don't buy nothing, I window shopped for like 3 hours. And then after that, I ate. And I said, you know what? I wanted this, this, this, and this. So I went back and got those four particular pieces that stuck in my head that I wanted to buy. And I went and I shopped all my money away in Italy, okay?
1: Oh,
0: then
1: fabulous.
0: I come home,
1: good.
0: Right?
1: Yeah.
0: My landlord is mad at me because I had a flat tire on my car and the people that were supposed to, you know, put the air in it never came. So he was like, I'm not renewing your lease. I said,
1: no.
0: Oh my God, what am I going to do? I just spent all my money on this trip, you know, and then I found out somebody had used up my credit and ran my credit down in the ground. And I was so scared, friend. I didn't know what I was going to do. You know, I was afraid because, you know, I got two little girls too. And I was like, Lord, please don't let me be homeless. You know what I'm saying? So I kept looking for houses and stuff like that. And I seen a house I liked, but I was trying to, I had like 2 months to move. So I was trying to wait to build my credit back up, right? So I could get a decent house or whatever. So you would not believe what happened. So one night I woke up in the middle of the night and I seen this huge, beautiful home for rent. And I was like, oh my God, I would love this house. You know what I'm saying? So I was like, okay, I'm going to try to get the house. So the people that rented the house to me, they wasn't as strict with the rules. You know, I had to pay a little extra because my credit wasn't perfect. And I had to do what I had to do, but I ended up getting a big, beautiful home that looks like a castle, girl. On 4 acres of land.
1: Wow.
0: Okay.
1: Oh, wonderful.
0: Yes, Fred, you have to come and stay with me. I literally got 6 bedrooms, 5 bathrooms. I'm on 4 acres of land.
1: Wow.
0: I have a window room. This is full of windows. I have a fire pit.
1: Yeah.
0: Oh my God. I just cannot believe how God has blessed me. Cause you know, sometimes when you're going through a transition, it can be very scary. I would look at all the odds that was against me. I didn't have all my money. I had just spent it in Europe. You know, my credit was busted. I didn't have, you know, I was scared, friend. I didn't know what I was going to do, but God saved me. That's why I'm here to encourage any and everybody to listen on the radio. No matter what you do, don't you give up, because God will meet you right where you at. All he wants you to do is just keep pushing, keep believing. Yes, I was afraid. Yes, I wanted to give up, but I continue to listen to my church music. I continue to listen to my meditation music. I continue praying, even though my stomach was, you know, filled with fear at the time and didn't know what was going to happen. I didn't know what was going to happen. I didn't, but God saved me. He saved me, girl. And I'm so happy now. I am just living my best life. Like, I'm always in the house, you know, but the house is so beautiful. You feel like you're on vacation. I'm going to send you a link to my house with all of the pictures.
1: Oh, I love it.
0: And my kids are so happy.
1: Good.
0: They're so
1: good.
0: Happy. They got a huge room.
1: Oh, I'm so glad to hear it. Yeah, I'm so glad to hear it. I know you always land on your feet. I mean, you always take risks. Yes.
0: Like a cat.
1: It's
0: when people thought that I would fail, everybody was, they was waiting on me to fail. Like, nobody wanted to help me. Only person to help me was my grandma. And I, you know, I was supposed to be sending her money. My grandma felt sorry for me, you know? But it worked out, girl. It worked out.
1: So are all of your stories, is it all on your website? Did you write about Europe? Did you, did you write
0: about
1: the haunted castle?
0: I wrote every time I went somewhere, I wrote about Sam Houston, right? But okay. I'm waiting to get, my job with Sam said they're going to put it in the actual magazine in 2027. So they wanted me to do a write-up about it. But I'm going to write like a journal. I want to journal everything so I won't forget the story, but I really never really forget things. But I'm going to journal my whole experience And, you know, I've always wanted to live in Europe because I feel like the men in Atlanta, they not, well, you know, half of them are, you know, LGBTQ community, all that. But that's where they mostly live here. And the ones that are, that may be straight, they may be married or have a girlfriend. Some of them are incarcerated. So to me, the pickings in Atlanta is not that good. And I've been here, I've collected enough footage. So I said, I'm going to move to Europe for love. I'm going to move to Europe for the food. I'm going to move to Europe to show my children a different way of life. So I was ready. I thought I would be living in Europe right now, but Renaya's passport, I'm trying to get my 12-year-old daughter's passport because we can't find her dad. And his name is on the birth certificate. So now I have to keep going back and forth to court. I'm literally in the courthouse every week, friend, trying to get my passport. But I have like a 2 or 3 year lease where I live. So
1: about
0: time I finish up with my lease, I should be able to move to Europe. And, you know,
1: well, and enjoy that house. That house sounds amazing, too.
0: Oh, you have to come see the house. If I could, I'm going to try to keep rewritten the house so that way I can sublease it and make extra money and stuff like that. But, you know, with the U.S., and you know how me and you are with our power to the people. You know the United States is putting all this type of pesticides and all this stuff in our food.
1: I know
0: my blood pressure. Look, my blood pressure didn't even budge when I was in Europe. I ate whatever I wanted. As soon as I got back to the United States, my blood pressure shot right back up.
1: Wow.
0: And, you know,
1: yeah,
0: I just know it's the food.
1: Yeah, different chemicals.
0: Europe don't play that. They only allow like 5 to 7 ingredients in their food. That's it. Even the potato chips look different. They taste different. The ketchup look different.
1: Yeah.
0: Everything they have. When we have our Doritos, Doritos are dark red. When you go to theirs, it's a light red. I've seen it. I've tasted it.
1: Wow.
0: I ate whatever I wanted, and my blood pressure was 130/70. After eating whatever I wanted in Scotland. So I know for sure that I want to move away because of the food. And I want to live a healthier lifestyle. I want to be able to live longer. Plus, I'm definitely going to get me a chateau, okay? So I'm going to get a castle with me and my girls. Then I'll get a living nanny. You know, maybe the other half of the wing, I'll have like some active seniors to live with me. And we can do festivals, have markets. So I have like this whole plan
1: to move to Europe
0: and start a new life.
1: Oh, how exciting. Yes. I
0: That's
1: love
0: my
1: it.
0: Plan.
1: Well, but plug everything. So how do people find you? How do they support you? You know, Diva TV is sort of the main hub. Is that right?
0: Yes, ma'am. My Diva TV is www.divatvmagazine.com. I sell human hair on there. I sell spiritual products on there. If you want an interview, I sell interviews for $99. I do resumes. I do bios. I do Zoom interviews, and I highlight them. I also have clothes. I sell clothes on there as well. If you go to my website, it's different topics. Like I said, you can also click on my free Brooklyn Radio link, and you can listen to all our episodes together.
1: That's such an honor. I love that. You're the best.
0: Yes, ma'am.
1: Yeah.
0: And my number is 312-778-1367. That's 312-778-1367. So if anybody want to call, if they want to network, or just talk to me. I'm an open book. If you give me a call. But I want to tell, I know I got to go, but I want to tell you this one more thing. So I end up getting a manager from somebody that knew me from years ago, and she paid for me to go to acting school and comedy school. So now I'm in school to be a comedian
1: and an actress.
0: Yes. And she also got me casted into a microdrama series.
1: You're so funny. That's going to be perfect. Wait, I love
0: that. She was trying to get me to do it for years ago, but she would try to make me study. And I was like, no, I don't want to be no comedian if I got to, you know,
1: No, it's so natural for you. Yeah.
0: Yeah, and I told her I'm a naturalist with it because, you know, I can, you know, just make people laugh. But then she came back and she said, listen, I really think you should do this. And she got me one of the biggest comedians in the world. She's a legend. I don't know if you ever heard of her, but her name is Coco Brown.
1: Yeah.
0: Coco Brown is my new teacher.
1: Oh, my God. Wow, this is amazing.
0: And I want to get her on the show. Can we book Coco Brown to be on your show?
1: Oh, I'd be honored, of course.
0: Oh, my God. I did an interview with Coco Brown for Sheen. an upscale magazine. I didn't do it for Diva TV yet because I told her I wanted to be next to her. So last week was my first week on set. She casted me, girl, to be in her micro drama series.
1: Oh my God, that's so exciting.
0: Oh my God.
1: Wait, that's
0: so
1: wonderful.
0: So Tuesday I did three scenes and Wednesday I did three scenes. I haven't came out yet. Nobody knows. I'm super excited, but I am on the Life After 50 micro drama series with Coco Brown. I am about to be super extra famous.
1: Yes. Oh, I can't wait. Wait, how do we watch it? When can we see that?
0: Okay, so listen, I need you to go to the Coco Brown's Instagram page. And on her Instagram page, it has Life After 50. You start in February. So she started the episodes in February. So you start from February on up. And you know, the micro dramas, they like 2 or 3 minutes each and they telling a story.
1: Okay.
0: But it's a super good show. It's about a show, a guy named Mr. Gary. He's an older guy. And his wife, she had cancer. So she gives him a pass to date other women. And that turns into 10 years. So basically, the storyline is around this guy, Mr. Gary, who, has all these women and he has a wife at home. But it's totally good. You gotta see it. I did an article on her already. I'm gonna send you her article. I'm gonna send you some information so you can see my home. But I'm definitely gonna set up for you to interview Coco Brown next because she's doing big things and I'm totally supportive of her. And I wanna give a shout out to my manager, Stephanie Riley from Riley Productions for believing in me. And you know, and it was so weird. I'm going to let you go. I know I got to go because I'll be talking your ears off.
1: Oh, I love all when your stories. Yeah.
0: I know, right? When I moved, right?
1: Yeah.
0: I had met Coco Brown like maybe 10 years ago. And her old business card fell out first moved in this new house. And I was like, oh, that's kind of weird. She gave me like a business card of hers. And it didn't have no number on there. It just had all her social media. So you know what? I didn't think nothing of it. I put it on my altar. You know what I'm saying? Then like 3 weeks later, my manager called me like, yeah, you know, my good friend, I got a lady named Coco Brown. She my good friend. I'm putting you on the phone. I said, Coco Brown, I know who that is. I sent a picture of the car. She was like, oh, that's nothing but God. So she put me on the phone with Coco Brown. And man, then she was like, you know what? I'm going to pay for you to get some acting classes with her. And then when the first time she met me, she was like, girl, you sitting on gold. With all them episodes, because she wanted to know about me. Tell me about Mercedes Millionaire. And I was telling her about the traveling and everything. And she was like, girl, you already a millionaire. Don't know it. She said, I would love to put you in my TV series. And I was so honored.
1: Yay.
0: I couldn't tell nobody for a long time. I knew for like a whole month I would be in a series. But what I did was I couldn't tell nobody, but I watched the show and I was making comments and getting to know the cast members. And then last weekend, Coco Brown had a comedy show at City Winery, and I went there, and half of the cast members already knew who I was off of Instagram. And I still couldn't say nothing yet, because that was Saturday, and they see me on set on Tuesday, and I was like, what? And some people was already asking me, like, are you going to be in the show? I was like, oh, no, I don't think so, you know, because I couldn't say nothing at the time.
1: That's so exciting. Oh, I love it.
0: I know.
1: It.
0: I'm so happy.
1: That's great. Oh, I'm so glad things are falling into place. You've worked so hard.
0: Yes.
1: You deserve the best. Yeah, this is so exciting.
0: Yes.
1: I'm so glad to hear all your good news. It's so
0: Thank
1: wonderful.
0: You. I could wait to tell you everything. That's why I kept saying, friend, I want to come back on the show. I got to tell you what's going on. And you know, Sam Huey got a big fan base. Like every time I was going somewhere, I was literally the only black girl in the whole crowd. You know I loved it. You know I loved it because I love my white people now. I love them. He was feeding me birthday cake and everything. The women wanted to beat me up. They were so jealous.
1: Oh, I love it. And so what's next with him?
0: You know where? Well, right now he just did like this. Well, he opened up a distillery in Scotland. And it was so weird because when I was in Australia, I was telling Sam, I had a dream that me and Sam had a castle together and we had like these big places and stuff like that. So when I seen him in Australia, I told him about the idea. He was like, man, Mercedes, I'm already working on something like that. And that really started. There go another dream that I had that was prophetically, you know?
1: Yeah.
0: And then I was like, wow. So then he didn't come out with it till like maybe 6 months later. So now he has a distillery in Scotland. He just did like a bike tour. He had like vendors come out, food and stuff, a bike ride. But I haven't been nowhere near Europe since October because now that I moved in this house, I had to come up with all this money and I have a big mortgage to pay. So I've just been chilling, girl. I've just been chilling and waiting on my next income tax check to come or something. You know what I'm saying?
1: Yeah, no, but it so sounds perfect, that house. Well worth it. Sounds
0: yes,
1: worth
0: I can't wait to send you the pictures. I'm going to send you the pictures as soon as we hang up.
1: Oh, I'm excited. See. I love you so much. You're amazing. So thank everyone listening should go where? Diva TV. They should just put your name in any search, right? Too Mercedes
0: right.
1: Millionaire
0: well,
1: comes up.
0: Well, some of the,
1: yeah,
0: some
1: what's
0: of the
1: your
0: European
1: Instagram?
0: And Chinese people
1: yeah.
0: got my name too. They got Diva TV. I'm DivaTVMagazine.com. And okay. my Instagram it's Mercedes underscore millionaire, MERCEDEZ underscore millionaire. So you can go on there, you can follow me, you can message me, or you can call me directly at 312-778-1367. And friend, while we on the phone, I want you to know I would love to do an article on you as well. Now that I have, you know, outlets that I can promote you on, I want to be able to give the love back to you. So you let me know when you're ready because I want to interview you as well.
1: Aw, I'd be honored. Anytime, any day.
0: Yeah, because your story is amazing about you and your father and your legacy. I definitely want to do a write-up on you.
1: Aw, I love you. Yes, let's do it. Well, we'll talk offline, but I'd be proud. Yes, you're amazing.
0: I would love that. Yes, I want to give back.
1: Aw, I love you. You're amazing. Thank you,
0: you
1: so
0: too,
1: much.
0: You're amazing even more. You're amazingly amazing.
1: You're listening to Love Me or Leave Me right here on Radio Free Brooklyn.

0: Yes, Al Tariq. That's a track called Think Not from the album God Connections. From Gangstar, we heard Royalty from the album Mass Appeal. And of course, we heard a bunch of reggae before that. The Techniques, You Don't Care, Delroy Wilson, Better Must Come. We heard The Wailers, Put It On, and The Maytals, Bam Bam. All right, let's keep it going. There's always so much good music, never enough time on these Wednesday nights. Let's hear from Gotham, Talib Kweli, and Diamond D. Here they are with a track called Attention Span featuring Sky Zoo from the album Gotham. Right here on Love Me or Leave Me, Radio Free Brooklyn.
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3: Hey, Ghost Dini, what's up, nigga? 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Where them killer bees at? Y'all was screaming killer bees, I was running around with killer bees. Wu-Tang, throw them W's in the air, you heard? 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Hey, Chef, what's up, nigga? 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Me and Cam, whip it.

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Howdy, howdy, y'all. And welcome to episode 80 of Soulful Soiree here on Radio Free Brooklyn, where every Thursday we combine the healing powers of a close friend, making you dinner or making you a playlist, so we can explore a unique range of nourishing tunes. I'm your host, Jamie, and I hope this next hour can be time for both of us to relax, slow down, and shake off the day thus far, and properly transition from daytime to nighttime. So I implore you all to think of something you could do over the next hour to help you ease into the evening. If you're at home, maybe you light a candle or you put away the laundry that's been staring at you. Feel free to dance to the music to physically shake off the day. Or if you are still at work, you can drop your shoulders, do some neck circles, stop clenching your glutes. All those good things. Because this time is for you. So I'd love it if you took a moment for yourself by doing a little

guided meditation with me. So find a comfortable and quiet space where you can sit up or lie down. Or if you're commuting home, just sit up a little straighter and just be aware of your body. And take a deep breath in, feeling the air fill your lungs, and hold it for a moment and then gently release it. And you can repeat this a few more times, making your exhales longer than your inhales, helping you settle deeper into relaxation. And as the music hums softly in the background, bring your attention to where your body makes contact with the surface beneath you. And we'll begin at the top of the head, gently moving down, soothing melody. So take a moment to feel the crown of your head. Bring your focus to your forehead. Is it smooth? Is it tense? Let any tightness unravel. And shift your attention to your eyes and let them rest, heavy and soft. Your cheeks, your jaws, your lips, and the inside of your mouth, your teeth. Your ears and the back of your head. Just take a couple seconds to rescan that head area. And next we'll bring your awareness to your neck and your shoulders. These areas often carry the weight of the day. And so feel any tension dissolve as if a close friend were placing a reassuring hand on your shoulder. Now you can move your focus to your arms. Feel the energy flowing down into your hands, your wrists, your fingers. How can you soften just a little bit more? Bring your awareness back up to your chest, noticing the rise and fall of your breath. Shift your focus to your stomach. And take a couple seconds to rescan this area from your neck down to your stomach. Feel the weight of your hips grounding you. 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Your feet, and your toes and your ankles. How can you soften just a little bit more? Wrapping up, you can rescan that area from your hips down to your toes. And now take a moment to feel your whole body as one, connected, grounded, vibrating. Long, deep breath in, the biggest, deepest breath you've taken all day. And you can let it out with a big sigh. And when you're ready, you can open your eyes if you have them closed. Bring your awareness back to the room. Perhaps take a stretch and really savor this
moment of peace and thank yourself for taking that time for yourself. And as you carry this tranquility forward, remember the magic of soulful soirees, the healing power of music, connection, and nourishment, always there for you like a warm light on a Thursday night. Wow, that timing was perfect. Hello, everyone. We're going to have some Green Eyes by Erykah Badu in the background while I catch us up. Shout out to some of the folks that I know are tuned in. We got my friend Liz. My mom just said that she's with my cousin Susie and my aunts, Auntie Annie and Auntie Alice. So, hey, guys. I also know my friend Kamal is tuned in, so we got a good... Oh, Colin Gill and Charlie Volton just entered the chat too. Wow, we got quite a squad today. I hope y'all enjoyed... Colin, this jagoff needed a bat. I'm dead. We started off with Nights on Broadway by Candy Staton. That one is from 1977. That's actually the cover of a Bee Gees song. And we're starting off with Green Eyes by Erykah Badu off of Mama's Gun. And this one is a lot about the heartbreak between her and Andre 3000. So with that lens, soak it all in. We got a little like Billie Holiday intro, and then it kind of picks up and evolves into its own way. So I'll let y'all enjoy this. It is 70 degrees here in Brooklyn. The windows are open. I did not want to walk into the studio. I was literally like standing there in the sun. But I'm here to deliver the tunes. So enjoy Miss Erykah Badu. Bye, y'all.

Howdy, howdy, y'all. You are listening to Soulful Soiree here on Radio Free Brooklyn. I feel so bad and abrupt for interrupting that beautiful James Blake song. I wish I could just continue to play the album and let y'all float away. Shout out to James Blake. That was a fully self-released album. Blends a lot of experimental electronic textures. I think the songwriting's really beautiful. It's very warm and there's a lot of emotional depth, and I hope y'all felt that too. He's actually going to be at Brooklyn Paramount May 29th and May 30th. I just got my ticket for May 29th. So very excited about that. Before that, we had Drive Alone. That was off a new album that my little brother Scott recommended to me. Spiral Staircases. That's Larry June, Currency, and The Alchemist. Pretty dangerous trio. And I really like the laid back, soulful soundscape. And I think that it really captures driving alone at night. And I'm always a sucker for anything that Alchemist is doing. Before that, we had Twilight by Anderson .Paak off of his 2019 album, Ventura. And you might have been able to tell it was produced by Pharrell. It definitely had like a Neptunes vibe to it. And then before that was Only When I'm Dreaming by Minnie Riperton with her 5-octave vocal range. Very, very dreamy track. And I really like the balance between the delicate orchestra matched with her roaring vocals. So those are all of my thoughts on these songs that I just played. Just got back from London. I was off last week. Had a very lovely time celebrating my bestie Clay's 30th. And he actually surprised me, which doesn't really make sense. And we got to see Lily Allen perform at the Palladium, her new album. And so that was definitely the highlight. So shout out to Lily Allen. She looked so hot live. She did just her new album all the way straight through in this like theatrical performance with really great set design. So I know her tour is just kicking off and she'll be in the US at some point. So if you're a big Lily Allen fan, I highly recommend checking that one out. We're going to keep things moving. Next up is a song called Coach by Sex Week. Enjoy, and I'll check back in a little bit. Okay, bye.

Howdy, howdy, y'all. You are listening to Soulful Soiree here on Radio Free Brooklyn. And we had that lovely, soulful one. That was Take Your Time by Al Green, featuring Miss Corinne Bailey Ray off of his 2008 album, Lay It Down. I feel like that song is the essence of Soulful Soiree, so I hope y'all enjoyed it as much as I did. Before that, we had Keep a Friend by Dr. Dog. I played a song off of Grace Ives' new album. That one was called My Man's. Highly recommend checking out Girlfriend. And then the song that kicked off the set was Coach by Sex Week. They're currently on tour with the Fuckers, and they will be at Irving Plaza April 24th with Eliza McLam, I just learned, who's also one of my favorite podcasters. Like, her range is kind of crazy that she can, yeah, her creative output, you should definitely look into it. To close out, we're going to have a live song by Richie Havens called I Can't Make It Anymore. But that is all for today, folks. Wrapping things up. Hopefully, if you're in Brooklyn, you are outside listening to this, or you have plans to go outside. And as always, wishing you peace, love, and soul.

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2: My Brooklyn.
1: He came together with another partners of ours, and we took a look, and we fell in love with the place, and we decided to open a Testo.
2: How are things going right now with everything that's going on? I see you guys have a really nice outdoor setup. This is great.
1: Thank you for that. We're waiting. We're in survival mode. Mm-hmm. But people are still coming. A lot of regulars still show up, you know.
2: And you guys have takeout, right?
1: All the time.
2: All the time?
1: Takeout is our main bread, I suppose, yeah.
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8: What's up, everybody? It's 10 o'clock on Monday night, which means it's time for the next best thing.
9: I hope no one's eating dinner.
10: I mean, why me?
8: I'm your host, Jonathan B. Lerner.

Today is July 6th, and on this day in history, in 1854 in Jackson, Mississippi, the Republican Party held its first convention. Oh boy. On this day in 1885, Louis Pasteur successfully tested his anti-rabies vaccine. The child used in the test later became the director of the Pasteur Institute. What are the odds? On this day in 1932, the postage rate for first-class mail in the U.S. went from 2 cents to 3 cents. It was outrageous. On this day in 1933, the first All-Star baseball game was held in Chicago. The American League beat the National League, as usual. Score was 4-2. On this day in 1942, diarists Anne Frank and her family took refuge from the Nazis in Amsterdam. On this day in 1945, President Harry S. Truman signed an order creating the Presidential Medal of Freedom. On this very day in 1981, former president of Argentina Isabel Perón was freed after 5 years of house arrest by a federal court. Now, Isabel Perón was, in fact, the first female president of any country, but she's not to be confused with Eva Perón, her husband's first wife, who, despite never being president of anything, is remembered the world over and had a Tony Award-winning musical written about her life. Interesting, right? She was never president, and anyway, weird. On this day in 1988, several popular beaches were closed in New York City due to medical waste and other debris washing up on the seashores. Just one of the many reasons that the beaches have to close here. I'm still killing time. I thought we were making these shorter, but... Oh, folks. You're doing okay? The beaches closed because of debris and nastiness. Now they're closed because of viruses and nastiness. It's just a new era. Still nastiness, different kinds of nastiness, different kinds of people. I'm stunned that I'm killing time like this. I seriously thought we were making these shorter, but what do I know? Nothing, okay? That's what happened on this day in history, and who knows, perhaps we'll make history right here tonight on Radio Free Brooklyn and be studied for years to come. But who are we kidding? Probably not. 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I'm Jonathan B. Lerner. Stay tuned or I'll haunt you in your...

0: Holy sweet mother of God, it is 10 o'clock on a Monday night, so you know what that means. Is it time for your favorite show ever?
1: No!
0: But it is time for the next best thing. I'm your host, Jonathan B. Lerner, keeping you company every Monday night from 10 until midnight right here on Radio Free Brooklyn. Can you hear me? 1 second. Testing. 1, 2, 3. Are we on? Great. Anywho, it's been a week. It's been a busy week. It's been a crazy week. I feel like I say that every week because I feel like that's true every week. Before we get into what's going on in the news, what's going on in the world, let's do the housekeeping that we always have to take care of. Let's just get it out of the way right off the top. If at any point throughout the broadcast you hear an item you would like to discuss or feel there's a tidbit that you could contribute to the show, by all means, feel free to call in. The call-in number is
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0: 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Or go ahead and like us on Facebook, follow us on Facebook. 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

0: A donation could ensure that you will get to hear more next week and the weeks after that. 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Again, that's rfb.nyc/nbt. And the last thing I'll tell you before we get on to the important cool stuff is that all episodes of The Next Best Thing are now available on iTunes as podcasts. Holy crap, that is huge news. It actually happened weeks ago, but every time I say it, I just get a little excited because it's huge.
1: I'm so freaking excited!
0: 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Listen to those, and if you have a few minutes, rate us, review us, tell a friend, tell a relative, tell an enemy. Do whatever you gotta do to spread the word, because the word of mouth is how we grow. Oh, man, that was exhausting, wasn't it? It was for me. I'm sure it was for you, too. So, that's all the housekeeping I can think of right now. If I've forgotten anything...
2: Nobody cares. Nobody cares. Nobody cares.
0: Good.

0: Indeed. Welcome to New York to one and all. Folks, thanks for listening to Radio Free Brooklyn. Thanks for listening to The Next Best Thing. I am your host, Jonathan B. Lerner, keeping you company every Monday night from 10 until midnight right here on Radio Free Brooklyn. Folks, well, this was supposed to be a celebratory show. I came in, I had a whole rundown talking about Team USA, really making us proud, kind of surpassing expectations, becoming the underdog story, the Cinderella story, kind of the darling of the World Cup. Well, then they went out tonight and shit the bed. Let me say that again. They shit the bed. They got their asses kicked by Belgium. It wasn't 2-1. It wasn't 3-1. It ended up being 4-1. Finally, I can stop caring about soccer. Finally, I can stop watching the World Cup. Finally, I can go back to normal life. Caring about baseball, caring about basketball, caring about football, not giving two shits about soccer. But I will say, losers. You bunch of losers. God damn. I mean, really. Like, that performance. Again, I just have to say, you bunch of losers! That's it. And as our fat ass dumpy president would say,
1: we have a bunch of losers.
0: Yeah, that's it. That's it. What a depressing thing. What a depressing thing. But you know what? That did fuck up my show because I had the whole rundown and part of it was talking about that. Part of it was talking about the Cinderella story and how they were making everyone so proud. Well, not tonight, motherfuckers. You fucking lost, fucking idiots. So instead, why don't we talk about the voice we just heard? Welcome to New York. Welcome to New York. It's been waiting for you. Welcome to New York. Welcome to New York. Okay. I want to talk about this for just a minute because this is something that I'm still not truly, I mean, it's been a few years now, so I'm kind of coming to terms with it, but it's still hard to process as a true Kansas Cityan. Unless you live under a rock, and I mean 12 feet under a rock, you probably heard that Travis Kelce and Taylor Swift got married this weekend. They got married at Madison Square Garden. At Madison Square Garden, in front of, give or take, 1,000 people. And not just like 1,000 people from both sides of the family, okay, where half the crowd is somebody's cousin's orthodontist and one weird uncle who has too many opinions about parking. No. That was not this wedding. This was 1,000 people, many of whom were some of the most famous human beings on earth. You know, I have not been that, invested in this event. And I hope you weren't either, to be honest. I mean, we'll get to my feelings about it. I feel very, you know, two people in love celebrating their commitment to each other. Marriage, it's beautiful. I'm happy for them. I really am. And I'm obviously a diehard Kansas City Chiefs fan. I love Travis. I've loved Travis for 13 years, okay? So way before Taylor entered the picture. But when I was seeing on my feed, and I'm not even talking about like an Instagram reel or I'm talking about like Google News, Axios, the New York Times. I'm talking about like news organizations. When I was seeing stories about who all attended this wedding, I was like, what? Huh? Who? Huh? How? Like, they don't know them, or Travis doesn't know them. I was like, okay, that one has to be, that can't even be true. That one has to be
2: bullshit.
0: Okay. I'm having to do that thing again. I'm just gonna, you know, I'm always honest with you. I want to pause the show here for a second. I'm having to do that thing where I turn the channel down in between every audio clip I play, because when I leave it up, I'm hearing in my ear, and nothing makes me angrier. Nothing takes me out of this show more than that. And we hear it constantly. And when I'm hearing that in my ear, the show goes like this. Because I simply can't ignore it. I wish I could ignore it. I wish I could just plow through it. I can't. It makes me so angry because we're a radio station. Okay? If there's one thing we should get right, it's the audio. And we don't. And I apologize to all of you listeners for that. On behalf of this station, you should not be hearing ever. You should never be hearing fucking shit like that. Ever. Because we're not using ham radios. We're not in some, you know, we're not in 1982 in someone's basement with tinfoil and wire hangers. It's 2026. We're a radio station that's been around for over 10 years now. You shouldn't hear what I'm hearing. Anyway, so let's forge ahead. The wedding. 1,000, see, that's the thing. When I go on those sidebars, it sidetracks me and it's hard for me to pick up where I left off. So, the wedding. Some of the most famous people in America living, obviously. I mean, the ghost of John Lennon was there. No. It wasn't. It was, you know, when I was seeing these news stories, it was like Brad Pitt, Jennifer Lopez, Tom Hanks, Reese Witherspoon, Paul McCartney. Now, how good of friends are Travis Kelce and Paul McCartney? What the fuck? Well, she was just 17, and you know what I mean. I don't get it. I mean, Travis Kelce has never met Paul McCartney, and I guess Taylor's friends with him. Who knows? Stevie Nicks, obviously the Mahomes, that made perfect sense. Ed Kelce, Donna Kelce, the Hunts, the owners of the Chiefs, half of Hollywood was there, half of Nashville, half the NFL, probably at least one person who has been knighted. Or more. This was not a typical wedding. This was like the closing ceremony of Western civilization. And I'm genuinely trying to reconcile this with the fact that the groom is a Kansas City Chief. Okay? Remember that. Because they're talking about him like, you know, That's the thing that I'm struggling to reconcile. Travis Kelce was always this fun-loving, kind of overly emotional, really, really talented tight end for the Chiefs. He loves Kansas City, and I can't tell you how much that means to me. I will never forget walking around my Brooklyn neighborhood in the summer of 2023, AirPods in, listening to his podcast with his brother, Jason Kelce. And I heard them bring up the fact that he had attended a Taylor Swift concert. And he wanted to meet her. He made her a friendship bracelet. Oh my God. How hilarious is this? My stupid little brother, Travis, wants to meet this big pop international superstar. He made her a friendship bracelet because I guess that's a thing within the Swifty community. And it didn't happen. He did not get to meet her. And I just remember thinking like, wow, like Travis, I love you so much. You've done so much for Kansas City. At that time, he had won us, I think, two Super Bowls, or helped us win two Super Bowls. And I was like, you're never going to meet Taylor Swift. What a hilarious bit to do on your show to even talk about it. I mean, really. It breaks my brain, folks. It breaks my brain. I mean, Taylor Swift? Come on. I've said this before. I'm going to say it again. When I worked at Spotify, I was on a team. It was an intimate team. There was only like 12 of us. And at least two, probably three or five, but at least two were diehard, devoted, blood-giving devotees to Taylor Swift. They were Swifties through and through. If she ran for president, they would campaign for her, they would work for her, they would vote for her. And I just remember thinking, like, they don't care. They don't know about football. These are two girls. One lived in Maryland, the other lived in Boston. Like, they don't give a shit. Uh-huh. And so it is still. And so when stories started to kind of filter into the news cycle that, you know, oh, they've been seen hanging out. Maybe they're friends. Are they dating? And I thought, of course they're not dating. Look at the guy she's dated. She's dated Jake Gyllenhaal, Harry Styles. She's dated the most gorgeous men ever. Travis, listen, again, I love Travis. And maybe he's attractive to some. He's a 6'5". I don't know how much he weighs. Probably 250 pounds. I don't know. Who knows? But he's like a hairy, you know, he's a dude. He looks like a bro. He looks like a pretty normal average guy, to be honest. He's not beautified. He's not pristinely styled and dressed and everything. That's actually kind of a hilarious part of this. Travis, for years, has always thought that he was like stylish and kind of hip with the fashion scene. Travis is a purely typical straight athlete meathead bro. And again, I don't mean that as an insult. He's good-hearted. He's on the right side of history, if you know what I mean. I love him. I love him. But he wore the ugliest clothes. I mean, he made the token mistake of thinking that expensive meant stylish. Expensive meant fashionable. Expensive meant good looking. It doesn't. You can buy a lot of expensive shit that looks like pure shit. And he did. Always. So anyway. So yeah, this whole event, this whole thing has been bizarre for me. Taylor Swift being at the center of a massive world historical pop culture event like this has become, that tracks. That's normal. She's Taylor Swift. At this point, Taylor Swift does not attend events. Events form around her, you know, like weather systems. But my Travis Kelce, our Kansas City Travis Kelce is a Kansas City Chief. And I don't say that dismissively. Again, and I know that I'm kind of probably beating this to the, I'm probably, you know, going on too much about this, but it's true. I love Travis. I've loved Travis for years, including when we sucked, when the Chiefs sucked, and Travis was just this kind of really big superstar with a lot of potential on a team that would never win the Super Bowl. I loved him. I still love him. Because he says the right things. He cares about people. He treats people the right way. He loves Kansas City. He's devoted to Kansas City. What's not to love? Okay. I love Travis Kelce. I love the Chiefs. I'm from Kansas City. Okay. So that team is part of my emotional wiring in a way that's probably not, you know, medically advisable, but still the Kansas City Chiefs, they, you know, they weren't ever supposed to become royal adjacent. Okay. They were my they are my football team, my hometown team. They were supposed to be Sunday afternoons, barbecue, Arrowhead Stadium, my mom texting me during games and yelling at the television like Andy Reid can hear through the screen.
2: Okay.
0: They were supposed to be red jerseys, frozen fingers, parking lots, Oklahoma Joes, heartbreak, hope, Patrick Mahomes doing something that violates physics, and me screaming, you know, like, God damn it! Or, fuck yeah! You know, yeah. They were not supposed to be folded into the Taylor Swift cinematic universe, is my point. And yet, here we are. Because this wedding was really the American equivalent of a royal wedding. Okay, I know we don't technically have royalty in America because, you know, we're a serious republic. And by serious republic, I mean a country where 40 million people watch a TikTok of a raccoon stealing a bagel. But culturally, come on. This was our royal wedding. This was William and Kate if William played tight end and Kate had written All Too Well. Or Shake It Off, Shake It Off, Shake It Off. This was, you know, people were analyzing the guest list like it was a NATO summit. People were decoding the signage, the just TNT married sign. People were losing their minds over whether that was for the fans or for the cameras or for the brand or for the lore or for a future documentary or for God or for Satan or just because, you know, sometimes wedding planners do that stuff. They do that stuff. There were fan podcasts doing post-game analysis of the wedding like it was the AFC Championship. I mean, really? I mean, really? So what does it mean? It means that two very famous people got married and the rest of us have apparently enlisted the emotional military. And I say that with affection, by the way. I'm not anti-Taylor by any means. I think Taylor is immensely talented. I actually think she is a good, genuine person. I like Taylor Swift. I like her a lot. And I have to tell you, I've kind of familiarized myself with her music more throughout this relationship, which I think is kind of the point. I think a lot of people probably have. A lot of people who didn't care about Taylor Swift but liked football have familiarized themselves with her music. And a lot of people who fucking love Taylor Swift but couldn't give a shit about football have familiarized themselves with the NFL. So it's a win-win for everybody. You know?
2: Oh yeah.
0: I mean, who doesn't know that song? Everybody knows that song. That's the one song of hers that everybody really knows. I've always respected Taylor Swift. I respect the scale of what she's built. I respect the songwriting. I respect the insane cultural machinery. I respect anyone who can make grown adults speak fluent Easter egg. I'm not a Swiftie. I'm not. You know, I know her biggest hits. I know Shake It Off, like I just played. I know this is actually this might be my favorite Taylor Swift song right here. This started it all. I mean, when did this come out? This came out back in probably 2008. Yep, 2008. Wow, babies.
2: We were both young when I first saw you. I closed my eyes and I fast-backed thoughts and standing there.
0: Okay, so anyway. So, you know, what point am I making? I'm not a Swiftie, but I know her biggest hits. I'm a Swiftie adjacent, I guess. But I am a Chiefs fan who woke up one morning and discovered that my football team had been annexed by the most powerful fandom on earth. And that's a very strange place to live. because for most of my life, being a Chiefs fan meant being a Chiefs fan. It meant caring about football. It meant caring about the AFC West. It meant hating the Raiders in a way that's like not healthy, but spiritually correct. It meant knowing the Chargers would find a way to charger, to lose. It meant being haunted by playoff losses that happened when I was a little boy, emotionally too young to process them. It did not mean having to learn about Taylor Nation, Swifty World. It did not mean seeing Chiefs players discussed in the same breath as Olivia Rodrigo, Selena Gomez, Blake Lively, and whoever the Swifties have decided is currently in or out of the inner circle. It did not mean opening my phone to see Travis Kelce's wedding treated like the moon landing with better lighting. And again, good for them, love, celebrate love. Honestly, they seem happy. They seem in love. Travis seems like he knows exactly how lucky he is. And Travis seems like she chose someone who can handle the weirdness of her life without shrinking in the corner or trying to compete with it. And that's lovely. It really, truly is. It's genuinely beautiful to see. But as a Kansas City person, it's just weird. It's deeply weird. The Chiefs used to belong to Kansas City. Not literally, obviously. I'm aware Clark Hunt is not mailing me quarterly ownership statements. It's rude, but it's true. Emotionally, culturally, spiritually, they were ours. They were Kansas City's. They were this thing Kansas City had. They were a major identity marker for a city that is constantly being misunderstood, underestimated, or treated by coastal people like it's just a place where people connect flights and eat ribs. And then Mahomes happened, and then Super Bowls happened, the dynasty happened, and suddenly the Chiefs became national. That I could handle. Winning makes you famous. I get it. Patrick Mahomes is a freak of nature. Andy Reid is a great genius coach. Travis Kelce is one of the greatest tight ends who ever lived. The Chiefs got bigger. Of course that was going to happen. But the Taylor thing made them different. It didn't just make them more famous. It moved them into a totally different category of fame. Before Taylor, the Chiefs were sports famous. After Taylor, the Chiefs became world famous in that glossy, terrifying, everyone has an opinion, non-football people are now saying Kelce correctly kind of way. That's where it gets surreal. Because now my hometown team is not just on ESPN, it's on Entertainment Tonight, People, Page Six. They're in celebrity wedding coverage. They're part of Fashion Disclosure, part of Fan Theory discourse. They're part of What Did Taylor's Dress Mean discourse, you know, and somewhere in the middle of that is Travis Kelce, who I still think of as the guy catching a 3rd and 7 over the middle while I almost choke on a chicken wing. Now he's married to Taylor Swift at Madison Square Garden with 1,000 guests. Madison Square Garden, not a church, not a vineyard, not a fancy resort. Madison Square Garden. The Knicks play there. Billy Joel was at a residency there for like 9 years. Madison Square Garden is not where you get married. That's where you watch a hockey fight, a playoff collapse, or a man from Long Island sing scenes from an Italian restaurant. And they turned it into a wedding venue. That's insane, but it's also kind of perfect. Because if Taylor Swift is going to have a wedding, of course it's not going to be at some tasteful little estate where 90 people sip champagne and pretend the weather is charming. No, it's going to be in an arena, because Taylor Swift's concept of intimacy is only 1,000 people and no phones. And I respect that logic. She apparently said once that the stressful weddings are the small ones. Because then you have to decide who makes the cut, who's close enough, who's on the bubble, who gets invited, who gets offended. And her solution was just basically invite everyone, which is so hilarious to me. Because most people solve wedding stress by eloping. Taylor Swift solved wedding stress by renting Madison Square Garden. Normal people, they say, let's keep it small. Taylor Swift says, go ahead and just invite everyone I've ever met ever. You know, I've gone on long enough about this. Much love to them. Much love to them. I'm happy for them. And Travis is coming back to play another season for the Chiefs. I just hope he can fucking focus, because we need to fucking win. Unlike Team USA today. All right? God damn it. let's take a break. Let's take a little breather. And when we come back, I'm going to talk a little bit about this FIFA thing. Well, yeah, I'll talk a bit about this FIFA thing. 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
0: Indeed, this is the next best thing. And I'm your host, Jonathan B. Lerner, keeping you company every Monday night from 10 until midnight right here on Radio Free Brooklyn. Folks, I hope everyone had a wonderful weekend. I hope everyone had a fantastic 4th of July. I would like to tell you about my 4th of July road trip with my sweet, beautiful dog, Charlie. Because while the rest of America was celebrating 250 years of independence, by which I mean lighting explosives in residential neighborhoods and terrifying every dog within a 12-mile radius, I decided to do something patriotic in my own way. I fled. I ran. I left. I packed up my sweet baby Charlie, got in a rental minivan, and left Brooklyn like I was escaping the fall of Saigon. Because, folks, I love this goddamn country, but I don't love the country's, you know, I don't really mind fireworks, but ever since getting a dog, especially in the city, he's sensitive. I have a sensitive dog. And, you know, now, when I used to, you know, as I've been doing this show here tonight, I hear fireworks going off outside the studio. That's pretty typical. When I used to live in this neighborhood, especially during COVID, fireworks just went off at all times. Now, maybe some of those were gunshots, but it seemed like fireworks were just going off at any and all times. So I don't mind fireworks, but when I got Charlie and he had an incident, you know, when we lived in the East Village, it's so funny because when I first got Charlie, he was fearless. He didn't get scared of booms, bangs, loud noises, any other dog. Nothing seemed to scare him. But one night, around the foggin' 4th of July in the East Village, we were walking home and we were literally, I was key in the door. I mean, we were almost in the building and a firework went off right above us. It scared the shit out of him. I picked him up and he scratched the shit out of my arms and he's never been the same since. God damn it. He's just traumatized. It's trauma. So he can't deal with them now. Ever since then, he can't deal with them. So, you know, so I try and take care of him. I try and plan around him. Charlie, as many of you know, is my sweet baby boy. He's my son. He's my roommate, my emotional support animal. A dog so sweet, he looks like he should be painted onto a collector's plate. And I was not about to make him sit in Brooklyn through the 4th of July fireworks, listening to grown adults launch mortars outside apartment buildings like they're defending Fort McHenry. No. I also took my first PTO of the entire year. Yes, that's right. It's July. January, February, March, April, May, June. That's 6 months, half the year. I didn't take a day of PTO until this fucking month. So, I packed him up, and we got out of the city. We took a little road trip. We saw some nature. I said, let's see some nature. Let's see some weird historic stuff. Let's see some places where horror movies were filmed. let's make a memory. That's what I like to do with Charlie. And as always, the memory was mostly logistical trauma. Because every road trip sounds charming in theory. In your head, it's all open roads, beautiful scenery, your dog looking peacefully out the window, maybe a little coffee. Find a diner. How about a little, oh, look, a covered bridge? No, in reality, it's you in a motel parking lot at 11 p.m., sweating, holding a leash, carrying three bags, trying to get a key card to work while your dog is like flipping out, you know, confused and excited and scared. And that brings me to the first night of our road trip. We stayed in a place called the Red Cabin Inn. Now, that name sounds cute. That name sounds charming. The Red Cabin Inn. It sounds rustic, quiet, quaint, cozy. It sounds like the kind of place where a nice older couple named Barb and Dennis give you warm muffins in the morning and ask you where you're headed. That's not what this was. This was not an inn. This was a cry for help with a roof. Okay, you know, so we pull in to the parking lot, and the first thing I see are crackheads or meth addicts, like kind of swarming the door to the lobby. And I'm like, oh, that's great. That's great. We're staying at a fucking heroin den. Okay, great. I walk in. The guy looks at me. I check in. Let's just skip to that. I check in. He's like, he fills it out. He gives me the key and he's like, sir, you would have to do this. He's holding the key card. He's like, you got to do this. Showing me how I have to use the key card. Now, that's not a good sign. Key cards are usually pretty self-explanatory. You either slide them in and pull them out, or you hold them up to the magnetic thing and you get in your room. They're not hard to figure out. The fact that he was explaining it to me was a bad sign. So, I pull around. I try and go to a far-off spot. I always try and park in a spot that's far away from other cars. Somewhere near kind of a side entrance that I can go into and sneak Charlie up without, you know, all that stuff. So I grab these, I put my backpack on, I grab these paper bags full of his food and toys and stuff, and I put his leash on and I pull him up and we get to the room. I do the card. Red. Can't get in. That's great. I do it again. Red. Won't open. Now, as I'm doing this, I can see that there's some gang member down below me trying to use the ice machine, which won't work. So I'm thinking, great, no ice. Meth addicts. I walk into the hallway of this hotel and I'm overwhelmed with this smell of cigarette smoke that doesn't just smell like someone is smoking. It smells like people have been smoking in this hotel since 1960. It's embedded in the carpets, the floors, you know, the walls, the ceiling, like it's everywhere. Overwhelming. And I can't get in the fucking room. So I have to walk back down, put Charlie back in the car, put my bags back in the car, go to the fucking meth-addled lobby again and say, the key's not working, sir. Sir, I told you, you have to do this. You have to do this. And I say, yeah, I know. And I did that. I did it slow. I did it fast. It's not working. And he goes, and I was like, listen, Apu, fuck with me right now and you'll regret it for the rest of your life. Just give, you know, just do, fix the key. And as I'm standing there waiting for him to do that, you know, all these fucking meth addicts come around. come around me and I'm like, I was like, I'm going to die out here trying to get into the room of this shittiest. I've stayed in shitty hotels my entire life. I don't mind them. That's the thing. I am not one who needs great hotels. Charlie and I drive from New York City to Kansas City every Christmas season. We stay in shitty hotels. That's what we do. From Super 8s to Motel 6s to Red Roof Inns to, you know, it doesn't matter. I don't care. Just as long as it has a bed, a working AC, and a television, and that's it. And this was bad. So it doesn't really seem like he does anything to the key. And he's like, okay, I fixed it. I'm like, no, you didn't. I go get Charlie. We go back upstairs. The key works. So thank you, Apu. I open the door. It is 95 degrees in that room. I mean, because this was one of those scorcher days. It is 95 degrees in that room. And I'm like, oh my God. Now, okay. So I forgot to mention, I rented from Enterprise rental car this time. And I always rent like a compact SUV where I can make Charlie his area in the back, put the blankets down so that there's no evidence, all that stuff. Of course, they don't have a compact SUV. So I go there. I wait like an hour just to talk to a fucking customer service rep. And then she's like,
2: I could like, you know, I could call another location and have them, you know, send us the vehicle. Or you could take a minivan.
0: I'm like, I'll take the minivan. So we took a minivan. I took a minivan, which is fine. I don't care. As long as it works, I don't care. But like the back area was very, very low to the ground. Like usually I can kind of see Charlie if he gets up, if he moves around in the back, I can see him. I can see if he's laying down. I can see if he's actually eating. I can see what he's doing back there. Charlie was so low. I couldn't see him at all. Like I was like, is he there? Did he fall out of the, like I couldn't see him at all. Anyway, so we go into this room. It's 95 degrees. I turn the AC on. It seems to turn on, but I didn't really trust it. I would not shower. I would not shower in this place. You know, I'm covered in bug spray, sweat, sunscreen. I'm sticky. I'm disgusting. All I wanted to do was shower, but I would not shower in this place because I go into the bathroom. It's like not even a, it's not like one of those, you know, most motels, even shitty hotels have like those bathtubs with showers. This was like a half bathtub with a shower and it was covered in bugs. I mean, this place was a shithole of all shitholes. Ugh. It was disgusting. But we survived. We survived that night. The key not working made me so angry because it wasn't like a cute, oops, let's reset the card way. It was like, this place might not believe in doors as a concept way. You know, I'm standing there with Charlie who has no idea what's happening except that I'm now doing the tone of voice that I use when a company has made a customer service decision. You know, I'm angry and I'm trying the key again and again and again as if the key is going to suddenly develop character. It does not. It's just a pure failure. And so I told you that whole story. It was just horrendous. It was disgusting. It wasn't that it was dated. It wasn't like, oh, it has no frills. I'm perfectly fine with no frills. I don't,

And we survived. We checked out the next day. Fine. We're on to our next adventure. That was night one. The Red Cabinet. A place so bad it made me feel nostalgic for literally anywhere else. Then came the next night. This was a Super 8 drama. So I want to be fair here. I've stayed at this Super 8 before, actually. It wasn't cognizant. I didn't book it knowing I'd stay there before. But I have. I recognized it. I remembered it. It was not the Ritz. Obviously, it's a Super 8. You know, the number's right there in the name. They're not promising 8 stars. They're promising a building that might, you know, maybe a waffle iron. When I booked it, I made absolutely sure it was pet friendly. I always do that. Okay, I filter for pet friendly hotels when I book on Hotwire. I checked the amenities. I did everything short of calling the corporate office and asking, do you acknowledge the legal and emotional existence of dogs? The listing said pet friendly. And I'd stayed there before with Charlie. So I thought, great, we're good. No problem. But then because I'm me, I started worrying. Not because anyone actually said anything. Not because Charlie was causing trouble. He was perfect. He's obviously perfect. He's always perfect. But I went to check in and I started noticing that there's all these signs up in the lobby. It says, no pets allowed. Just like, no pets allowed. We have a no pet policy. And I was like, what? I was like, do I bring this up right at the very beginning? Do I mention this at the top? Do I say I booked here because it said pet friendly? I've stayed here before. What's the problem? Or do I say nothing and just hope for the best? Well, I'm a Midwesterner and that's what I did. I hoped for I just said nothing. I snuck Charlie in and I hoped for the best. Now, this was another unique experience because, well, first of all, let me tell you the story of checking in. Okay. So I go to check in at this Super 8. I'd stayed there before, as I mentioned, but I had never seen this guy at the front desk. So this Super 8 was in Newburgh, New York. And as I was checking in, this guy at the front desk, he saw my Kansas driver's license and he asked me, you hot in Kansas right now? Is it hot in Kansas right now? This was during that scorching few days where New York was just 100. It was miserable. And I said, you know, I don't know. I haven't lived there since like 2006, but my family says it's pretty mild at the moment. And the guy kind of nods. And then after a beat, he goes, there much to do there in Kansas? Now, immediately, he's pissed me off. That question pisses me off. But more than that, I wasn't in the mood for such a discussion, okay? It had been a long day. We had just fucking survived the Red Cabin Inn or whatever the fuck. All I wanted was the goddamn key. But I responded. I'm a nice guy. I responded by saying, yes. Yes, there's tons to do there. You know, I'm from the most eastern part of the state, so it's Kansas City. It's the metropolitan area. It's great. And he doesn't say anything. And then, you know, after another beat, and I swear to God, I'm not exaggerating. I'm not making this up. After another beat, he goes, they got a lot of tumbleweeds there. They got a lot of tumbleweeds there. They got a lot of tumbleweeds there. A lot of tumbleweeds there. Now, I kind of chuckled. I wasn't sure if he was joking. But after realizing that he very much was not, I just go, I don't know. I was like, I don't know. I was like, maybe in the western part of the state. I don't know. Can I just have the fucking key? And he goes, oh, yeah, that's cool. Yeah, I've seen a lot of tumbleweeds in them old westerns and stuff. Them old westerns and stuff, you know. Now, keep in mind, this was coming from a guy who works at a shitty Super 8 in Newburgh, New York.

0: Now, I don't know if you've been to New Bern, but it's kind of like, well, let me just say this, white trash. The whole city is a shithole. And so, rarely do you encounter someone who reduces an entire state to Looney Tunes desert ecology. He was asking follow-up questions as if the Wizard of Oz and old westerns were documentaries. They got a lot of tumbleweeds. Give me the key, Cletus. But anyway, so I during this interaction, I see the signs that say like no pets allowed, and I'm like, I booked this place because it said pet friendly. I've stayed here with him before. But again, I said nothing and snuck him through the back. But this one was a little different because usually when I stay at these shit motels, you check in at the lobby, but then your room is kind of off in the back or in a different floor. You don't have to, you're not like walking past the lobby much. But with this instance, he put me in a room right next to the front. I mean, right next to the front desk, right next to it. So, I snuck him in successfully. However, once again, I get to the fucking room and the key doesn't work. And I'm like, no. I'm like, we barely got in without being seen by anybody. I can't fucking take him back to the car. And Charlie's fucking hating all this and, oh God, get in the room. The key didn't work, but, and this is scary, the door was unlatched. The door just happened to be open. Again, I stay at the world's best hotels on these road trips. So anyway, I get in. But then I'm thinking to myself, okay, well, I'm in, but the key doesn't work, so I can't leave. And immediately I start thinking about the next morning. I'm like, okay, how do I get him? So I got him from the car to the room. How in the morning do I get him from the room to the car without being noticed? I've stayed in shit hotels. Even the shittiest hotels have room service and they start pretty early in the morning. They'll see you, and if there's a strict no pets policy, any dog, cat, bird they see, they're going to be like,
1: oh, señor.
0: Like they're going to make a problem about it. But I was also like, I'm trapped in this room. Charlie was not eating on this trip. Like he was freaked out. It was not, there's good parts about it, but he wasn't, so God, this is a long story, isn't it? I hope you guys are okay with this story. So being my me, I immediately start worrying about, okay, how are we going to do this? How am I going to get him from the room to the car without being seen or noticed or, because I'm right next to the fucking lobby. I'm right next to where the Continental Breakfast is and where all the room service people will congregate. It was, the room was accessed through an interior hallway. It wasn't the lobby, thankfully. There was a back room, there was a back entrance I could come in, but it was still an interior hallway, which means there was a non-zero chance I'd run into some employee or guest or random motel authority figure who would suddenly decide to become the pet police. And in my mind, I was already preparing for the argument. Because if someone had said something to me as I was literally leaving, I know I was like preparing exactly what to say. I would have been like, well, we're leaving. He was with me when I checked in. No one said anything. Which is a, that sounds polite, but spiritually it means shut the fuck up, cunt. Anyway, we got out of there. You know how we got out of there? So because I was kind of trapped in the room, I went to bed at like 9 o'clock and I woke up at like 6 a.m. and we left by 6:30. I mean, that was like, we never do that. But I was like, the only way to do this will be if I can leave before the room service people arrive. So we did it. And it was fine. If your hotel is not pet friendly, don't list it as pet friendly. That's the point of this story. If your hotel, you know, again, nothing happened. That's the funniest part. But I was preparing for the worst. The Super 8 was fine. Anyway, what else did we do? I've talked about the hotels. How about the actual stuff we did? Because the whole point of this trip was not to tour the worst accommodations in the world, though apparently I did purchase that package. The point was to get out, to avoid fireworks, to see weird places, let Charlie have some open space. So we went to Blairstown, New Jersey. And if that name means nothing to you, congratulations. You are emotionally healthier than I am. You see, Blairstown is where Friday the 13th, the original Friday the 13th, was filmed. Yes, that's right, Camp Crystal Lake. And I know some people go on vacation to vineyards or beaches or museums. Well, not me. I go stand in small towns and think, oh yes, cinematic murder history. That's just who I am. So we went to Blairstown, and it was actually very cool. Charming little town, pretty streets, that small town Main Street feeling where everything looks like it could either be adorable or the opening act of a slasher film. And there's something very funny about walking around a horror movie filming a location with Charlie, because I'm thinking, you know, this is where terror was born. And Charlie's thinking, oh, this pole has been peed on by someone interesting. Different priorities, same journey. Then we went to Bethel, New York. I don't know if you are familiar with that, but Bethel is where Woodstock was. Woodstock in the 60s. The Woodstock site. And that was beautiful. That was genuinely beautiful. Not in like a cool roadside oddity way. It was actually beautiful. Wide open space, rolling green, history, air, sky, room to breathe. The kind of place that makes you remember that New York is not just subway platforms, scaffolding, and people FaceTiming in public. And standing there at the site of Woodstock with Charlie, after escaping Brooklyn fireworks, surviving that Red Cabin Inn, I had one of those little moments where you go, okay, this was worth it. This ridiculous little trip was worth it. Because let me tell you, folks, there are certain places where the scale of the world changes. Brooklyn can make everything feel compressed. Your apartment, your block, your inbox, your errands, your dog's walks, your buildings, dumbass people. It gets very tight. Then you stand in a huge open field in Bethel, New York, where 500,000 people once showed up for music and mud and chaos and cultural mythology, and suddenly your brain has room to unclench. Charlie was happy. I was happy. It was beautiful. It's so nice to escape. You know, even with the Red Cabin Inn, Super 8, all that fucking stuff, yes, it's stressful at the time, but it's fun, and it's just better than being in the city all the time. It really is. Charlie got to smell new smells, walk around new places, be in nature, ride in the car, stay close to me, and avoid the fireworks. And watching him be happy, that fixes a lot. Not everything. It does not fix the Red Cabin Inn. Nothing can fix the Red Cabin Inn except demolition. But it fixes enough. And there's something about road tripping with a dog that makes you feel very protective and very ridiculous at the same time. Because on one hand, you're like, I'm doing this for him. I'm giving him a peaceful holiday. I'm a good dog dad. But on the other hand, you're standing in a motel parking lot saying, please fucking take a shit now. Please, I'm begging you. We have to go inside. A meth addict is about to murder us. So you become both noble and pathetic. That is where that's dog owner experience. And look, was the trip perfect? Of course not. This is me we're talking about. There was hotel drama. There was key card rage. There was pet policy anxiety. There was at least one lodging experience that should be reported to a task force. But there was Charlie, there was Woodstock, there was the woods, there were trails, there was green space, there was a little bit of Americana. There was the relief There was the relief of getting out of Brooklyn when the city starts sounding like it's being shelled by drunk teenagers. And then eventually there was home. And I have to tell you, there's no sweeter feeling than bringing your dog home after a trip and watching him realize he's back in his place. Because Charlie was happy to be home. Pure relief. The good bed, the familiar smells, the blankets, the apartment. I'm no longer muttering about hotel management. And that's when the trip made sense to me. Not because every part of it went smoothly, but because we got through it together. And I know that sounds sentimental, but it's true. A road trip with your dog is not really about the itinerary. The itinerary is just the excuse. It's about this little creature trusting you completely while you drag him through your bizarre human plans. Come on, sweet baby, we're going to a horror movie location. Come on, little sweet baby, little poop, we're going to the site of the 1969 music festival. Come on, little baby, we're going to a place called the Red Cabin Inn, and for the love of God, don't touch anything. He has no idea why we're doing any of that, but he comes with me, and he's sweet. He's the best. So yeah, America had a big week. Taylor Swift got married to a Kansas City chief in what basically was a royal wedding with better songwriting. The World Cup is still happening. America lost, goddammit. And I spent my holiday weekend fleeing fireworks with my sweet dog, visiting slasher movie geography, standing at Woodstock and surviving a motel that felt like it had been condemned spiritually, if not legally. And honestly, folks, that feels about right. That feels like America. A little beautiful, a little broken, a little absurd, a little too loud, occasionally historic. Frequently disgusting, somehow still worth driving through if your dog is in the passenger seat. And if there's one lesson from the entire trip, it's this. Always filter for pet friendly. Always check the reviews. Never trust a place with cabin in the name unless you're prepared to meet God. And if the key doesn't work the first time, maybe consider that the universe is trying to protect you. Okay? Okay. All right, you're listening to The Next Best Thing on Radio Free Brooklyn. We're going to take another quick break. And then when we come back, I have yet another story about something else that is pissing me right the hell off. They never end, folks. They never end. You're listening to The Next Best Thing on Radio Free Brooklyn, and we'll be right back.

0: All right. Okay. So I just found out that you know, one of those artists, Melanie, who sang Brand New Key, apparently she's dead, folks. R.I.P. Okay. So I want to revisit a segment tonight that we've done before, and we're going to do it again. I don't have an intro for it, but it's called Who is the Asshole Here? And I'm asking that in this case sincerely, because I'm prepared to accept the possibility that maybe the asshole is me. I don't think it is. I think I'm correct, as always, and merely cursed with the burden of noticing things, but I'm open to the democratic process. Okay, so here's the situation I've been dealing with recently. So as I've talked about on this show plenty of times before, I'm very lucky. What the fuck is this person doing calling me? Are you out of your mind? I don't answer the phone. Anyway, I live in a large apartment building in Brooklyn. It's not one of those small, charming buildings where everybody knows each other and there's a guy named Sal who fixes the boiler with a wrench and a cigarette. No, this is one of those newer, big, glassy, amenity-heavy buildings where the lobby looks like a WeWork had a baby with an airport lounge. And because it's one of those big modern buildings, there's a front desk. There are doormen. There's security. There are residents, obviously. There are guests. There are delivery people. There are dogs, children, strollers, people standing directly in the path of travel for no reason, staring at their phones like they've been hypnotized by the Duolingo owl. And most importantly, there's one real entrance and exit for residents. That is the first thing. When I moved into this building, that is the first thing I took notice of, because that, you know, I told this long saga story about staying at these shithole hotels. You know, the reason I'm okay with staying at those shithole hotels is because they always, I think they're required by law and fire codes to have various exits. Side entrances, back entrances. You can always get in and out with your key card. Not residential buildings. There's just one. There's one way to get in. There's one way to get out for residents. There's no secret back way. There's no resident bat cave. There's no employee tunnel under Flatbush Avenue. There's no little emergency side door I can slip through when I don't feel like doing the full lobby performance of, oh, hi, yeah, good to see you again. I just walked my dog an hour ago, but now I'm walking out to the bodega, so hello again, and okay. That's the thing. I am a Midwesterner. I'm not unfriendly, but I don't... to do the whole, hi, yeah, okay, good to see, okay... Every time you walk in and out, I'm walking in and out of the building constantly. I mean, think about it. Like, I will bring Charlie down. So, okay, I'm taking the dog out. We leave. That's one. We come back. That's two. I'll take him back to the apartment. Then I'll run to the bodega. Out. That's one. Back. That's another one. That's four in and outs within like an hour. It's exhausting, okay? It's just exhausting. So, you know, to do the whole smile and wave, sometimes I just want to walk in and out in my own peace, okay? So every time I leave or come home, I have to go through the lobby. Most of the time, it's fine, whatever, I've gotten used to it. That's how buildings work. I understand it. I'm not an idiot, but the lobby, here's the thing. So the lobby, until very recently, had multiple points of travel. So here's what I mean. Even though we all ultimately have to go in and out of the same main entrance, there are different ways to move through the lobby space to get to the elevators, to get to the door, stuff like that. You know what I mean? You can go around this side, around that side, avoid a cluster of people, avoid a dog, avoid a stroller, avoid someone having a deeply personal phone conversation on speaker, avoid a family of five trying to figure out Uber Eats while they're decoding, you know, whatever the fuck. And that matters. That matters, especially if you live in the building every day, and especially if you have a dog. Okay. My dog, Charlie, is very sweet. He's beautiful. He loves everybody. Okay. And he loves the shit out of other dogs. He behaves like he's the mayor of every room he enters, and he must personally meet and greet, inspect everybody in the space, especially other dogs. So sometimes if I see another dog in the lobby, I don't want to go that way. I don't want to march directly towards that dog like we're, you know, going to play, because it'll get him all riled up. I don't always want him to get riled up. Sometimes I'll do it, but I don't want to always fucking do it. Okay. Sometimes I quietly redirect and we go around the secret way or whatever. And, you know, that might be a weird quirk of mine, but it is, and it's fine. It's been fine. I've lived in this building for years, and that's how I've done it. But here's where the problem comes in. Recently, the doorman realized they had a problem. And to be fair, the problem they identified is not insane. I talked to one of the doormen to see why they had done what they did, and he told me that the problem was people were using the lobby layout to bypass the front desk. Guests, visitors, possibly delivery people, maybe randoms, you know, maybe criminals, who knows? But people who don't live there, I don't know. But the concern was that people could enter the building, and instead of being forced directly past the concierge desk, they kind of would cut around through the lobby and avoid being properly seen or checked in. And that's a legitimate security concern, okay? I'm not making fun or complaining about that part of it. But you know, again, this is a nice new building. Okay. There are multiple ways to fix this problem. Okay. Here's what they did. And this is where I start getting angry. Rather than, you know, adding staff to the front desk so that they could see who comes in and make sure they come to the desk, instead of adding like a turnstile so that you can't get in certain areas without a key, they decided to, they jerry-rigged this lobby with big fucking planters, decorative planters, the building equivalent of putting a couch in front of a broken door. They took these big plant containers and shoved them into the open pathways so that residents can no longer move through the lobby the way the lobby was clearly designed to be used. And, you know, at first I thought, well, this is fucking extremely annoying. But obviously this is a jerry-rig bullshit solution. It won't last more than a couple of days, right? Well, a couple of days go by and those fucking planters stay in place. I take my dog on a road trip. We come back. Those planters are still in place. And now I'm fucking pissed. I'm annoyed like you can't believe. Irrationally so. I admit that. But here's this building, which again, I can't reiterate this enough, is a new modern building with a lot of amenities. They shouldn't be jerry-rigging shit. They're always looking to cut corners. It drives me crazy and it doesn't make any sense. Spend some fucking money. You know, this is 57 floors. People live here. I live there. Families, you know, the apartments in this building range from studios to like four bedrooms. Like there are some full families there who pay thousands of dollars a month to live there. Spend some of that money and fix the problems. Don't fucking put these dumbass planters in the way, in the walkways. So, okay. So yeah, like I said, they took these big planters, shoved them into the open pathways. It's like they looked at this and said, well, how can we solve this problem in the cheapest, ugliest, most passive aggressive way possible? And someone said, oh, I have it. Plants. The these ugly plants that we already have, how about we just put them in everyone's way? And they said, well, brilliant. That's, there it is. Genius idea. So now, instead of a lobby with multiple paths of travel, there's a bottleneck. Okay, it's a funnel. This is where the problem comes in. We have one narrow forced route where everyone, residents, guests, dogs, delivery people, strollers, people with luggage, people carrying groceries, people having a crisis, people who don't know how elevators work, they all have to squeeze through the same area. And that pisses me right the hell off. I understand what their objective was, but I don't care. I'd rather have criminals coming in the building than this. From their perspective, this is the point. They want every single person to funnel past the concierge desk. They want visibility. They want control. They want no one sneaking around the side like they're, you know, going into murder. So I get it. Okay, fine. But from a resident's perspective, from the perspective of someone who actually lives there and has to use the building every day, they took a functional lobby and turned it into a cattle chute. And not even a nice cattle chute, a luxury cattle chute, a cattle chute with succulents. This is what pisses me right the hell off. This is the issue. The issue is not that I hate security. I don't hate security. Security's great. Whatever. Whatever. I enjoy the concept of not having strangers wander into the building like it's the Port Authority bus terminal. The issue is that management identified a security problem caused by the way the lobby functions, and instead of solving it in a way that, you know, respects the people who live there, they just blocked off resident access with decorative shrubbery and called it a day. And, you know, and we're just supposed to be like, okay, great, no problem. No, are you fucking kidding? That's not me. Everything pisses me off. A planter is not a security system. A planter is not a traffic management strategy. A planter is not a resident experience solution. A planter is what you buy when the lobby feels too sterile and you want people to think, oh, this is beautiful. They put some nature in here. It's probably fake. It's not just annoying because some abstract, I have opinions about lobby architecture. I don't give a fuck. It has consequences. When you narrow the available paths, you create congestion. You create conflict points. You make it harder for people to avoid each other, which is what I live to do. You know, you make dog interactions more likely. You make resident movement less flexible. You make a space that could breathe. And you make everyone pass through the same little choke point, like we're boarding a Southwest flight. And for what? Because someone didn't want to actually solve the actual access issue properly? Okay. I mean, am I crazy? I don't think so. Again, and this is the most absurd part. The blocked off spaces didn't create alternate entrances to the building. There's only one. They weren't magic portals to the street. It's not like I could sneak out through the planter area and suddenly be on the sidewalk. Everyone still has to go through the same doors. Everyone still enters and exits through the same actual front entrance. These were not security breaches in the sense of people can enter the building through unmonitored doors. They were paths of travel within the lobby. Okay? So instead of making the front desk better at monitoring the lobby, they made the lobby worse for everyone. And that's what pisses me right the hell off. That's it. That's the problem. Instead of making the front desk better at monitoring the lobby, they made the lobby worse for everyone. And I know exactly how this happens too. This is what drives me crazy. Somewhere in some meeting, someone probably said, you know, we need to ensure all traffic is directed past the desk. And then suddenly in the room, you know, nobody thought to say, okay, but how will that affect residents who use this space every day? Nobody said what happens during busy hours. What happens What happens to the people with dogs? What happens to people? What about accessibility, flow, crowding, emergency movement, deliveries, luggage, strollers? Nobody said, will this make the lobby feel like an obstacle course designed by a spiteful home goods manager? Nobody said any of that. They just said, great, move the planters. And again, I thought this was a temporary fix, maybe while they put a new order in place, but it doesn't seem that way. And that's what's annoying the fucking shit out of me. This is one of my least favorite things in the world. When a bad decision gets immunity because someone says security, you can justify anything that way. Why is there a traffic cone in the elevator? Oh, security. Why are all residents now required to crawl through a fern? Security. Why has the package room been replaced by a moat? Security. At some point, you still have to ask whether the solution actually makes sense, and this one doesn't. It's lazy. It's ugly. It's the kind of building management nonsense where they inconvenience residents because it's easier than building a real system. And I think the reason it bothers me so much is because it's not just about the planters. The planters are the symptom. The real issue is that I live here, goddammit. You know, this isn't a hotel lobby or an office tower. It's not a museum. It's where I live. I pay to live there. I pay way too much to live there. And it's an amount of money, you know, listen, I pay too much to live there. I'll just leave it at that. And part of living somewhere is being able to move through the building like an adult human being, not like a toddler being herded through an airport security. God damn it. I'm not asking for 12 entrances. If I could, I would. I don't need a private tunnel. I'm not asking for a moat or a helipad. But for the love of God, can we just at least let the lobby function as it was designed to function, you fucking idiots? I don't know. So who is the asshole here? Is it me for being annoyed that my building blocked off previously available lobby pathways with planters? Or is it these fucking jerry-rigging management people who have taken a legitimate security concern and tried to solve it in the dumbest, cheapest, most resident hostile way possible? Or is it the planters themselves for being complicit? I don't know. I'm willing to hear arguments. But as of right now, I think it's not me. And I know, shocking. I've reviewed the evidence, and I don't think I'm the asshole. But seriously. Now, let me also say this. When I talk about living in a luxury building, I do it from a point of view of, I've lived in this building for like 3 years. I spent 13 years living in shithole apartments. You know, I spent the first half of the show talking about how I embrace shithole hotels. I'm perfectly comfortable in shitholes. In fact, sometimes they're even better because they don't have doormen that you have to, oh yes, hello, hi, good to see you for the 16th time today. You know, they don't have all that stuff. They don't, you know, you can say like, oh, but your packages are secure. You know, look, I lived in a shithole like a couple blocks away from this studio for years. And it was a shithole. And it had a landlord that quite literally landed himself in prison for being a really sketchy landlord who tried to bribe zoning inspectors, all that stuff. I never had a package stolen. I had a lot of other problems, but I lived there for a decade and I was perfectly happy. Okay, so it's not like, you know, it's not for, I get these are first world problems, okay? But that's just the reality. So I'm dealing with that right now. I don't think it's unreasonable to say, can we keep the building secure, but not make daily life worse for the people who pay to live here? I don't think that should be a controversial position. I don't think it makes me difficult. I don't think it makes me the mayor of Complainington. I'm happy to embrace that role, by the way. I don't give a shit. But it's just common sense. Security matters, but resident life matters too. Resident access matters. Flow matters. And if your solution to a building operations problem is just, you know, whatever, push some decorative bush in the way, I don't know, maybe, and I'm just spitballing here, you should go back to the drawing board. That's my biggest issue, okay? We pay so much money to live in these buildings, and they're cutting corners left and right. My neighbors have had a leak in their ceiling for like a year. A leak in their ceiling for a year? That should never happen. Now, granted, that's their problem, not mine, so who cares? No, I'm just kidding. But like, really, this is a new building. Fix the fucking leak. Are you out of your mind? This building, it amazes me. It amazes me how a new, quote unquote, luxury building will bend over backwards to save pennies, cut corners, and do stupid shit like this. You know, we have a screening room in this building. It's like a movie theater. And I don't say that to brag. I've never used it. You want to know why I've never used it? Because you can't use it. Because they don't allow you to reserve it. So it's just a first come, first serve thing. Now, when I realized that was the policy, a week after moving in, I emailed management and I was like, are you guys out of your mind? I was like, I was like, you realize this is so stupid, right? You can't get two people in a van to agree on what music to listen to. You think you're going to get residents who just show up to the screening room to be like, yeah, let's watch reruns of Oprah, or let's watch, you know, The Surreal Life or the football game. No. Like, if someone wants to use the screening room, they want to watch something. There's something specific, whether it's a movie, of a game. They want to have friends over. But you can't book the screening room. It's just a communal space. What? So no one ever uses the screening room. We have a rooftop pool, but you can't get in the pool without reserving a time. So no one uses the pool. We have all these beautiful sky lobbies and like, you know, the 27th floor view and the 57th floor observatory, but it closes at 10 p.m. So if you want to have a friend over for cocktails or whatever, and you want to sit up on the roof and just enjoy the view and talk, well, you can do so until 10 p.m. Now, think about this. You go out to dinner with a friend. You guys have some drinks. You guys reminisce. You talk about whatever. Hey, let's go back to my building. We can sit on the roof and just talk. It's probably 10 p.m. You probably get there around 9:45. You've had dinner. You've had drinks. You've enjoyed some conversation. Now you go back to your rooftop deck and you're told to go home because it's closing at 10 o'clock. And you know what? Like, I always thought to myself, well, surely this is just some arbitrary, dumbass rule that's being put in place by some corporate person and they won't enforce it. Wrong. I once went up to the roof around 9:30 to get some work done. I was like, I need some fresh air. I'm just going to go up to the roof and get some work done. Like, I'm just going to sit out here and write and do, you know, stuff. So I go up there and I get my laptop out. I get my notebook out. I'm doing work and I get into a groove. And just when I get into the groove, I have my AirPods in. I feel tap, tap, tap on my shoulder. The fat guy who works in the building. Sorry, sir. The deck is closed now. What? I'm not making noise. Who am I disturbing? Get away from me. Are you out of, like, I'm sitting here in silence. You're going to kick me off the roof. I pay so much money to live in this building. God damn it. Okay. Okay. I get it. these are first world problems. And maybe I've alienated myself by complaining about them. I don't think so. I think having lived in shitholes, having literally just stayed in shitholes over the weekend, I am a shithole connoisseur. I love shitholes. Like, I know anyone who lives in a shithole now or has ever lived in a shithole, if you lived in this building, you'd have the same complaints, because it's not about can you live in this building? It's about common sense. It's about reasonable, rational processes and protocols. These don't make any sense. They charge people, by the way. So you pay a lot of money to live in this building. They charge you extra to have access to the screening room, to the pool, to the decks, to the observatories, to all that shit. They charge you an extra $100 a month. And then they make goddamn sure you can't actually use it. And that is regoddamn ridiculous. Why is everyone, why does everything have to be so fucking stupid? I don't understand it. I'll never understand it. And I'll never accept it, and neither should you. Okay? That's really what I want to say. That's the bottom line. What else can I say about this? Nothing. I think, just like the Team USA soccer team, they are...
1: You bunch of losers!
0: All right. We're just all about out of time, folks. So let's do some housekeeping. Shall we? We always got to do the housekeeping before we say goodbye. I know, it's always difficult to say goodbye. Dry your eyes. Where? How do we do this? All right, did you know that Radio Free Brooklyn has a free iPhone and Android app?
1: No.
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2: And of course, feel free to follow me. I'm at JONB as in boy, LERNER. That's JON, no H. B as in boy, LERNER. That's my handle on Twitter, Instagram, all that fun stuff.
0: All that fun stuff, indeed. Folks, we're just about out of time, but as I say at the end of every show, and I mean it more and more each week, apathy is the enemy. Truly, more than anything else in the world, apathy is the real enemy. 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Until next week, I am Jonathan B. Lerner. Good night, folks. Stay safe.

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Stormy Weather, sung by Lena Horne, is one of several outstanding songs in the 1943 musical of the same name. That film features a slew of famous African-American performers singing those tunes, including Horne, Bilbo Jangles Robinson, Fats Waller, Ada Brown, Mae Johnson, and Cab Calloway. I'm Christian Needon, and this is Screen Sounds on Radio Free Brooklyn. Previously, I interviewed jazz historian and BBC radio presenter Alan Shipton about his 2010 biography, Heidi Ho, The Life of Cab Calloway, published by Oxford University Press. This time, I'm playing the songs of Stormy Weather and the Blues Brothers, all part of my recurring series, Soundtrack Spotlight. So, let's start with the songs of Stormy Weather, beginning with Lena Horne singing There's No Two Ways About Love.

0: What's that?
1: Must be them traveling minstrel boys got on at New Orleans.
2: Boy, have you seen Smith Brown? She's the finest gal in town. Turns all Memphis upside down.
3: Yeah, man, yeah, man.
2: She's the dark-eyed Dick's queen. Boy, she got it mean. Strutting gal I ever seen.
3: Yeah, man, yeah, man.
2: Now, you should see her when she gets going. Reminds you of the Mississippi flowing.
0: Are you, dog?
2: Thank you, boys. It's hot enough.
3: Yes, us boys, it's hot enough.
2: Well, come on, boys. Let's play the stuff.
3: Yeah, man, yeah, man.
4: I do a skip-off, boy.
0: You can't do no skip.

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2: Look out, boys, it's coming through.
1: Jam, man, jam, man.
3: Boy, he got educated feet.
0: Boy, I practice all the time. Here's one I sat up all night trying to do. Get this.
2: When a boat dock at Memphis, you should get yourself a job in one of the Beale Street cafes.
0: Boy, you've been reading my mind. 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
0: One never knows, do one?
1: You got the world in a jump.
0: Yeah, but where's the stopper?
1: And you got nothing to do.
0: Do you hear that, man? 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
1: Oh, that's all right, baby. That's just a slight skip.
0: Oh, that ain't right at all.
1: Oh, that's all right, baby. 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
0: Yeah?
1: And had my fortune told.
0: What'd she say?
1: She said you didn't love me. All you wanted was my gold.
0: She was right. How'd she know?

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1: Yeah.
2: All right, Bex, go to work.
1: But all right, Jim, boss.

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1: Well, I heard about the fella you've been dancing with all over the neighborhood. 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
1: No, you didn't.
0: With such a big hit.
1: No, you didn't.
0: Yes, I did. I wrote Boom Boom. I wrote Boom Boom.

That's it for my soundtrack spotlight on the songs of Stormy Weather and the Blues Brothers. To hear my interview with Alan Shipton about the film music of Cab Calloway, please listen to episode 31 of Screen Sounds. And thank you for tuning in for this episode of Screen Sounds on Radio Free Brooklyn. I'm Christian Needon, and I hope you enjoyed the music. 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
2: I'm probably more famous for sitting on the toilet than for anything else that I do.
3: My point of view is not a normal point of view. I think that all people are assholes until proven different.
4: A lot of what we do is designed to annoy people to the point where they might just for a second question enough of their environment to do something about it.

Yeah, the Mothers of Connection, episode 351. We're here, we're back. Was on the air last night doing a little potluck dinner. You can find that on the archives. Did a little motif, a little theme. Doing albums that were the big one, was the album before the big one. The precursor to a big breakout album. But nonetheless, we are doing our own thing today. Yeah, let's get right to it, brother. Come on, man. Let's get to the theme. Yeah, he's pushing me, but you're not supposed to, like, verbally attack me like that. You're supposed to just give me, like, some sort of gesticulating sign or something. Something with your hands, please. That's Roscoe P. Weatherton. He's been pushing buttons and cranking on knobs and turning dials since 2018. 18? 19. 19. That's right. You heard right. So today's theme, we're going to go back in time to 1992. Big year for Zappa. Surprisingly. I mean, he didn't have much time left on Earth at that point. But July 10th, just yesterday, about, let's say, 30-something years ago, July 10th, 1992, he released, it was him. He would release these. Volume 5 of You Can't Do That on Stage Anymore was released. These were important for me because it was really the first time I heard good quality sounding Zappa. I think I heard a bootleg or something in college, but it didn't really do it justice until I heard these babies.

Great War, just not too, it was pretty recent, right? 1990, so it was kind of a tumultuous time. Clinton was about to take the reins or the helm. Arsenio was in full swing. Carson had said goodbye to the Tonight Show. Jordan won their second straight NBA title. The Dream Team went on to Barcelona. That's funny. That's where the Olympics were. That's right. We were near the Olympic Convention Center at one point. I should have put that together. Movies, A League of Their Own was a big one. Wayne's World, I remember loving Wayne's World, obviously. I didn't know Reservoir Dogs at the time. I think a lot of us got into Reservoir Dogs later. You could buy Crystal Pepsi if you wanted to. The Simpsons, Seinfeld. Good time for TV and pop culture in general, and musically very interesting as well. Alternative music was becoming mainstream. Stream hip-hop was really spiking. Jam bands were starting to build their own kind of world. And yeah, you had like Fish and everything. It was just a beautiful year for a potpourri of bands, from Beastie Boys to R.E.M., Fish, Dr. Dre, Medeski, Martin and Wood were making their debut. Mall of America opened. So there you have it. We're going to do that. We're going to get into some live Zappa right now. This is Honey, Don't You Want a Man Like Me? Don't you? Right here on Radio Free Brooklyn.

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0: Man, that was one of the more smoking blocks of Zappa I've played in a while. And that's all courtesy of the You Can't Do That on Stage Anymore series that Frank put out over, I believe, between 88 and 92. These would be the last two of that series. I wish they would have just kept going. But the Vaultmeister, he unearths quite a bit of music, so we're good on that. Let me see what's going on. Yeah. Hey, Roscoe, you expecting a call, man? Dude, oh, dude, my cousin's calling in. Hold on a second. That was the mother's connection.
1: Hey, is Roscoe there?
0: Yeah, dude, I'm always here. Hey, Enos, what's up, my man?
1: Hey, I'm sorry to interrupt the show, but you forgot to leave the key under the mat, dude. I'm standing out here. I'm on the roof. I'm about to break a window open. I can't get in the place.
0: All right, here's what you got to do, man. You got to climb the gutter. I put it in the gutter this time. Yeah, my old lady, Sherry, keeps coming back, and she's letting herself in and reading books and hearing stuff, eating my Cheerios.
1: I know, Roscoe, there's Vaseline on the gutter, dude. I can't shimmy up it.
0: Oh, I forgot I did that. All right, you guys got to take this offline, man. This is, I'm gonna let you guys finish this. All right, thanks, Enos.
1: Sorry.
0: All right, no, it's okay. It's okay. No big deal. All right, man, no more call. I said you could take a call. I didn't mean it could be on the show. But listen, whatever you got to do, you got to... What are you greasing the gutter? Dude, she's scaling the gutters, man, so I greased it. Can you imagine that? Dude, look like Charlie Chaplin trying to climb that thing. Yeah, whatever, dude. Just, you know, handle your personal life offline, would you? All right, give it up for Enos. All right, so 1992 was the year that these came out. You had a lot of good bands, like I said. So for me, this is my jam band era where I was exposed to all this music, and Phish for the first time. And then with Phish came Blues Traveler and Widespread Panic, and then some other ones that, I don't know, kind of throwaways. You know, like Mo was hanging around. They were all right. But there was one band when I went to Ithaca that was kind of they were touted to be like the next Phish, and they'd played the same venues and the same size crowds, and they had just, Phish had played The Haunt. Pearl Jam had played there too, but it's not there anymore. The Haunt is a tiny little place, probably the size of Broadway Joe's in Buffalo. But God Street Wine was the band. I forget. I think they're upstate New York cats. But I was really into them, man, and we were all digging them that night, and I bought a CD I still have somewhere. God's Rewind bag. So I wanted to play just some of these things that have some nostalgic value. Tragically Hip, Blind Melon, Cracker, and the like. So you got all that coming up right now in 1992. What you heard, though, was an amazing block of Advance Romance. Was an amazing one from Stadio Comunale Pistoia in Italy. So he played these small towns in Europe, man. I wonder how he booked them back then. Probably got a gal on the phone. She strong-armed it. Munich, West Germany, a place called Olympie Anal. Again, I don't know, I can't pronounce it. Crew Slut. That was from 1980. Miss Pinky from Odeon, Hammersmith Odeon in 79. Dead Girls of London, again, in Italy. And then Honey, Don't You Want a Man Like Me, from right here in the States at the Palladium, where they rocked the hell out of the Palladium. A lot of good shows from there. And that was from The Day After Christmas, 76. So good little block. Check that out if you hear what you like. Okay, so let's get into the next block. This is a song. It was just fun, man. I remember it. It's called Nightingale from God Street Wine. Wait for people.

0: All right. The Mother's Connection back at you. Episode 351 in the can. That was an interesting block. It just showed you how wide open music was in the early 90s. Everything from the jam band, the New York jam scene, actually. A bunch of guys from NYU. A couple of them are professors now. Cracker mixing alternative rock and like alternative country, kind of an early alt country band. Then what do we have? The Hip. I always just think of Hip as kind of like a hometown band, even though they were the defining band of Canada, maybe ever. They're Beatles, kind of. I think exactly. I think they had that free concert for the entire country when Gord Downie knew he was going to pass away from terminal brain cancer. The sad part of this block is the last three lead singers all died young. Like I said, Gord died here of a brain tumor, but the other guy, Shannon Hoon, a Blind Melon that I played, Tones of Home, and Sublime, Bradley Nowell, is that his name? I don't know much about Nowell. He died also of a heroin at overdose at the same age as Shannon did, 28, so unfortunately. That was happening in the 90s, man, and still is, sadly. A lot of like Soundgarden, these guys, Stone Temple Pilots. The number of lead singers that were taken by this terrible sickness, I guess, unfortunately, to go down a dark. But it's sad. Your Trash Girl, Cracker, off the Kerosene Hat album, that was pretty. Everybody had that in college, that whiskey bottle or whatever on the cover. And then I kicked it off with the lesser-known God Street Wine. $1.99 Romances is the name of that. I think that was their second release. So now we got to get into 92 was big for hip-hop, man. So they were expanding in all directions. You had like that jazz funk kind of hip-hop with Tribe. They didn't have any albums out that particular year. This band I really like, or group rather, Gangstar. They were very stripped down. They had a jazz influenced sound to them out of New York, pretty sure Brooklyn. You had Eric B. and Rakim, the Beasties. And so we will get into this next block before I get into kind of the next one. As we do it here, we do it in chunks of music, usually genre based. So, all right, hope you're having a good time here at the Radio Free Brooklyn show, The Mothers of Connection. We are doing episode 351, a fun little tribute to 1992. And I believe I have not even said homage yet.
1: What, you just said it, dude, and you said homage.
0: I did, man. And it's funny because Zappa has Joe's Crissage and Joe's Domage. He needs Joe's homage. Right. Okay, let's get into this Gangstar track. Some cats out of Brooklyn. Right here on the Mothers of Connection.

Welcome back to the Mothers of Connection radio show, episode 351 on the one and only Radio Free Brooklyn. Getting after it. Going back in time to 1992, the year that was in music. Again, a perfect example of how wide open things were, from hip-hop to whatever you want to call rage. Rage was their own thing, hip-rock maybe. I'm sure there is a term for it. But they were everywhere when I was in college. 92, well, I wasn't quite in college yet, but Rage, Beasties, all these groups you heard. We started it off with Gangstar. Guru passed away in 2010, unfortunately, of some cancer. Ex-Girl, On to the Next Girl, from the Daily Operation album. Gangstar is cool. Two guys, a duo, actually. And then Guru would go on to have a little solo career for himself and have this really cool album, Jazzmatazz. And what it is not even samples. It is the musicians, because he was using so much jazz. Someone recommended bringing the actual musicians in. So someone like Roy Ayers on vibraphone, who you heard with him. That was Roy Ayers and Guru doing a song called Take a Look at Yourself. Eric B. and Rakim had a big hit in '86 and then got back together for this. This was from the soundtrack Juice. I think I remember that movie, Juice. I think it came out in '92 also. So that was Eric B. and Rakim. And then the Beastie Boys released a kind of a deluxe, as they all seem to do, with various versions of songs like So What You Want. So What You Want had a mix called the Soul Assassin Mix. And that essentially brought in some different personnel, a different backing track altogether. It used Soul Assassin was the production crew of DJ Muggs of Cypress Hill. And they distorted that song a little bit. But I believe it's the same vocals altogether. So really cool. And of course we just finished it off with Rage Against the Machine. We are moving on to something a little lighter. David Byrne was doing good things in '90. He's always doing good things. But he was on kind of a Latin Afro-Brazilian trip for a bit, and he was exploring that deeply on his previous album called, I believe, Ray Momo. But this one is called Uh-Oh. I don't know how it was received. Does it have any big numbers on it? I'm not sure. But I like this track. This is more exploration of 1992. Going all the way back for some David Byrne right here. Got a nice little block to close her out. This is Something Ain't Right. Ready for Brooklyn. G-I-G.

Must be nice to be steady. It must be nice to be firm. It must be nice never to move off of the mark. It must be nice to be dependable and never let anyone down. It must be great to be all the things you're not. It must be great to be all the things that I'm not.

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I'd fold up in a minute and a half. And I didn't get a chance to say goodbye. 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

0: Well, while those guys try to figure out how to end that song, that's Fish from December 12th, 1992 at a place called The Spectrum in Toronto. I would see my first show in Toronto in 93. But yeah, very good version of what a early 90s Fish jam would sound like. I think that was kind of a good intro to jamming from Fish. That's a good way to close it all out. I would not probably have gotten into even Zappa if it wasn't for Fish. There were some Zappa albums floating around amongst Fish heads, I think Strictly Commercial and then Overnight Sensation, because people were comparing, at least in my circles, comparing Reba to a particular jam on an Overnight Sensation. I can't remember what it was. But that it was a nice fit. It was a good graduation from Fish to Zappa, from a newer band to an older composer. So you heard some King Crimson in there. And what else did you have in there? King Crimson had some live albums come out in the 90s. They were touring with Adrian Blue. You had a nice Lou Reed album, which was a precursor to his big hit, which was New York. The New York album, and that song was called No Chance. And before that, you had Black Moon Creeping from the Black Crowes Powerhouse album. It really was a popular one in 92. It was the Southern, what was it called? The Harmony something or other. I listened to this tape until it broke. Southern Harmony and Musical Companion. I remember going to camp, listening to this in my car, being nervous, but just taking off the edge a bit. Hotel Illness, as we pulled up Bear Creek Road, I believe it was called, or Beaver Creek, or no, not Beaver, Bear Creek Road. Okay, well, if you're listening from Lakeland, let me know. Was it Bear Creek or Beaver Creek? I know it's Bear Creek, because Beaver Creek was in Colorado and still is. Hopefully we'll get some snow this year. Okay, all right, well, we did it. We had Enos call in. That was Roscoe's cousin. I have been informed that he did make his way into the unit. So we're all set. We'll see you next week on the Mothers of Connection.
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1: Good morning, everybody. It's a wonderful rainy day. I hope you are as excited for this Saturday as we are for ours.
0: Where I fear we might start having a yawn off because
1: a yawn off?
0: You yawned and then I yawned and
1: I
0: now
1: feel
0: you're
1: like we're
0: yawning
1: coming.
0: Again. Don't do it. His sympathetic yawning is ruining my life.
1: I have a I have been suffering from insomnia, unfortunately, so I'm feeling a little tired. Hopefully tonight I'll be able to set things right.
0: I'm trying not to look at you in case you yawn again.
1: I'm not going to yawn again. You look ridiculous, by the way.
0: I don't care. Describe to the listeners how I look.
1: We have to wear the headsets so that we can like hear what's like what's live on air, so that we know if like things are working and stuff. And we can't play it over the speakers because that gets into the mic, bleeds into the mics, and sounds bad. And Joe, who has a fresh new, still healing piercing in her left ear, is wearing her headphones with one ear of the headphone on her head like a tiny little top hat.
0: It is like a tiny little top hat. It's like really, really high up.
1: It's really high up. It's like almost on the very top of your head. Like it's not just squished back around your ear. It's like it's if you've ever seen like a little like Lolita like fashion person and they have like a little top hat that's like they literally have to strap it to their head because the hat is too tiny. It doesn't sit on their head. That's what you have right now, except instead of a string tying it to you like a birthday hat, you have a full headset that's like just coming out of your head like a like somebody buried a halo in your skull.
0: I'm saying it to friend of the show, Roxy Purpich.
1: Okay.
0: It is pretty bad.
1: I can't hear out of my headphones. Can you turn them on, please?
0: Yeah. I think I forgot to turn yours on, actually. Yeah, this
1: is ridiculous.
0: That's
1: usually how that goes. I usually come in second when I'm not hosting.
0: It looks like I have a... You're yawning again.
1: Oh, I didn't even realize. Yeah, so this is like third day in a row that I've only had like 6 hours of sleep.
0: Yeah, you need to figure out...
1: Yeah.
0: What's going on?
1: What's going on is that I have trouble going to sleep.
0: I guess that's
1: why.

0: cable subscription box, I guess.
1: Because we live in a neighborhood where grocery prices are price gouged. So it is cheaper to get them delivered than to go to the food town near our house that charges somehow a 50% markup for literally everything.
0: Food Town is not only expensive, but also somewhat poor quality a lot of the time.
1: Yeah. I don't know how they do it. Are they like just taking, because they accept food stamps, don't they?
0: That might be why. I mean,
1: why they drive up prices so they can rob the government.
0: Yeah.
1: It's ridiculous.
0: Or, well, I wasn't going to say that because I don't even think that food stamps, I think food stamps doesn't give you the full, I don't know, but
1: I mean, I never see anybody in there buying with SNAP, but like they also don't have signs that say we do not accept SNAP or EBT.
0: I've seen people use their SNAP cards before. Oh, right. It's just a credit card.
1: Oh, I did not know that.
0: Yeah. I mean, it has like a little thing on it that says it's SNAP, but yeah, it's just a credit card. Yeah. It's not like back in the day when it was an actual, you know, stamp book.
1: You know what I'm getting tired of? I'm getting tired of these inane names. Like, why do we have to call it SNAP? It's just ridiculous. I know it's an acronym. I know it stands for something, and I know it's reflective of, like, the law that, like, brought it into being. But, like, I'm tired of having brand names for, like, government policy.
0: SNAP is Supplemental Nutrition Assistance Program.
1: Why can't... I just find it cringe. Why can't it just be like, here, hi, I'm here for my government allotted food so I don't die. Why does it have to...
0: I was complaining to...
1: Government allotted... Gaff said, government allotted food so I don't die.
0: Gaff said, I like SNAP better. And I certainly like it more than food stamps, which carries a pretty big stigma.
1: I mean,
0: I was complaining,
1: but so does SNAP, doesn't it?
0: I think less so, probably because people just don't immediately, not everyone immediately recognizes it.
1: Yeah.
0: Especially, I mean, the people who stigmatize SNAP are not the people who are on it. So I could see someone. Okay. Do I look less ridiculous now?
1: Yeah.
0: Okay.
1: What did your top hat headphone pop off? And
0: yes, Ashton, it did. Why you like this?
1: Why am I like this? Because you're like this.
0: Why are you trolly?
1: Why so troll?
0: Why you troll your wife?
1: Because you're easy to troll. It's like a pastime.
0: It really is. I think that all of the best relationships have a very firm backbone in lighthearted teasing and crab hand pinching and all sorts of other silly inside jokes.
1: Yeah.
0: Although at least none of our inside jokes made it into our wedding vows, unlike certain friends that we were officiants for we were officiants for a wedding and we just incorporating like random silly things like catchphrases that the couple uses into their vows. And it got a little silly.
1: Into your speech.
0: Into my speech, yeah. It got a little silly. Anyway, so yeah, back to our original thing. Our subscription box grocery store is having a party tonight.
1: Is it still on? Did you check?
0: Yeah. Okay. Or at least I haven't gotten anything to indicate it's not on. Because they also have like a restaurant attached to... They have like a distribution warehouse in Bushwick. And next to the distribution warehouse, they have a restaurant and event space.
1: Yeah.
0: So I think that they... And I mean, they throw like weddings and stuff in that space. Like they have like a little outdoor farm area there too, I think. And so I think that they're pretty accustomed to making events run rain or shine.
1: Yeah.
0: But I do worry about the pig roast. That was what I was excited about.
1: Yeah, the pig roast might be hard to pull off.
0: It's something really satisfying about seeing an animal on a spit and then eating it.
1: Well, I've always wanted to do that thing where you bury a pig and cook it in the earth with like a ton of other food and stuff. And then pull it out. Have you seen that?
0: I have.
1: Yeah.
0: I think we might need to go to a very small island in the Pacific to get that.
1: Why?
0: Aren't those the cultures that cook it that way?
1: I don't know who could

0: it like that. I've just seen I've seen Food Channel, and so I know it's possible.
1: I want to travel more. Oh, we are planning a trip to Japan.
0: Yes, we are.
1: We should do an episode when we get back about whether our weebiness is accurate or if Japan is very different than we expect it to be.
0: I mean, speak for yourself.
1: Am I embarrassing you?
0: Yes, you're embarrassing me. I don't think of Japan like that, and I'm not going in with those expectations. But you watch anime and you get excited and you're like, is Japan really like that? I'm like, I don't think so. It's just we're watching like a fantastical anime. Like I think whatever perceptions we're building are going to be misplaced, erroneous at best.
1: So what I think that there's a few anime that I watch that is probably somewhat more accurate. Like Yuri on Ice, for example, strikes me as somewhat of an accurate show. It's just about...
0: You mean...
1: What?
0: Yuri on Ice set in a fictional parallel universe where being gay is okay. That strikes you as somewhat realistic.
1: I mean more in terms of how they portray like the average Japanese family what daily life is like.
0: Uh-huh.
1: You know, or like the cigarette smoking one. It's like we do watch some anime that is very, you know, slice of lifey, and it's like you go to school, you do chores, you cook dinner with your family, you know, like it's not, you know, crazy and hyped up, and I could see elements of those shows being maybe somewhat realistic.
0: Yeah.
1: But for me, I think what makes me excited and why I'm approaching Japan this way, even though I know that Japan is not like this because it is an entire country with many, many people and it can't be like this,
0: mm-hmm.
1: is that Europe is obsessed with some very specific things about the United States. They love red Solo cups. yellow buses, like this stuff that...
0: Wait, why yellow buses?
1: They just don't have them over there. Like,
0: what color are their buses?
1: Just, I don't know, regular blue, white, whatever buses, just town color buses.
0: Yeah.
1: They just don't have yellow school buses. And so then when they watch our sitcoms, our shows, whatever, there are certain things that they're just like, oh my God, like, do you guys actually do prom? Or do you actually use red Solo cups at these parties? Like, they can't tell if this is a detail that is just widely put in by TV producers or if this is real. So then when they come over and they see a yellow school bus or they're in a grocery store and they see red Solo cups, they get really excited. And this has become especially prevalent during the World Cup, where we have a lot of international tourists who are here possibly for the first time. And it's like delightful when they find these little like Easter eggs of our culture that they thought were fake. And so it is my sincerest hope that when we go to Japan, every now and then I might see something and be like, oh my God, it's like in blah, blah, you know, and get really excited and embarrass you.
0: Don't embarrass me.
1: You know, like if we find like mochi chips at a grocery store and it's like tasty mochi chips, I'm like, I have to buy these because, you know, it's like in a show that I watched. And I think that's like a really fun way to approach a country and its culture. You know, I mean, it can't be the only way, but it just seems so delightful.
0: Yeah.
1: How do you feel about that?
0: I feel like I'm going to be...
1: hiding from you a lot?
0: Yeah, hiding from you a lot. Pretending I don't know you, that I'm just... that I'm just another white person in the vicinity.
1: Of a really embarrassing American white person. I don't know. I kind of love being a tourist. I love like the sincerity that comes with being a tourist.
0: The sincerity, that's an interesting way to think about it.
1: It's like, it's fun to just be unabashedly excited about something. Especially if it's something very mundane. What? I do that every day anyways?
0: Yeah.
1: Oh, don't yawn.
0: You can't stop me from yawning because this is my third day in a row of 6 hours of sleep.
1: Yeah, but the problem is I can't stop my own yawning.
0: Unfortunately, that might be a personal problem.
1: It is a personal problem.
0: Have you noticed that?
1: That yawning is
0: becoming more and more callous
1: problem?
0: To your needs.
1: I mean,
0: would I put it like that?
1: Oh, you also say it on air. That's really something. Are people going to be like holding up signs being like, Joanna, we will help you escape?
0: Well, I didn't say I was abusing you. Jesus. I just, you're like, no, you can't yawn. I'm like, I'll do what I want. It's the amount of extent that I'm talking
1: my
0: about.
1: Goblining is running, is rubbing off on you.
0: Yeah.
1: Oh, no. I am a really bad...
0: You didn't want us to get coffee this morning. You were like, what do you mean we're stopping to get
1: that's
0: coffee?
1: That's not why I'm yawning. My yawns are sympathetic yawns. I don't actually need to yawn.
0: If I had no coffee, I'd be yawning even more.
1: I drank like a third of your coffee.
0: Maybe if you hadn't drank a third of that coffee, I wouldn't be yawning.
1: Describe the look I'm giving you.
0: It's I don't know, dirty. You're looking at me like I'm dirty. Like I'm gum on the bottom of your shoe.
1: Anyway, so
0: is that accurate?
1: Yes. So today's episode, we're going to be playing some 80s music.
0: Yay.
1: It just seems like a day for some pep. And I have to say, I don't think anyone does pep nearly as well as people in the 80s.
0: Really?
1: Their hair was peppy. Their makeup was peppy. Well, yeah, I think the 80s was just kind of...
0: a loud time.
1: Yeah, people just piled it on and did what they liked.
0: Yeah.
1: And I think that was just kind of fun.
0: You yawned first this time. It wasn't me. You yawned first.
1: I could
0: first.
1: See the yawn in your eyes.
0: Oh, just make shit up, huh?
1: Yep. All right. Well, to start us off, we are going, and actually...
0: Ashes to Ashes by David Bowie.
1: Is it a fun song? It sounds sad.
0: I don't know. It's been a while since I've listened to it. I don't know the specific... Or Let's Dance, also by David Bowie.
1: Okay, we can do Let's Dance. You really don't want that? I had a song picked out.
0: What song did you pick out?
1: I can't tell you. It has to be a surprise.
0: Why is it a surprise?
1: Because everybody knows it.
0: Oh.
1: It's not that one. Although that's also on the list. But we can do Let's Dance by David Bowie.
0: Yes,
1: we can
0: do
1: Life on Mars.
0: You can
1: like
0: leave your
1: one.
0: Friends behind. I don't know if Life is on Mars is from the 80s or not.

0: Man, I love Billy Idol. He's so hot. That was Dancing with Myself.
1: You've got something for people named Billy, which is strange.
0: Well, who else named Billy that I'm into?
1: Billie Eilish.
0: Yeah, she's cool.
1: That's it.
0: That's a very different type of Billy.
1: Well, still named Billy.
0: I guess.
1: Fact. Not I guess.
0: Also, we next up have Dead or Alive by You Spin Me Around, and then Scary Monsters and Super Creeps by David Bowie.

0: All right, that one got a little away from me because I just like that song so much. I was just telling Ashton that one of my favorite things about doing these music shows is we have really, really nice speakers in the studio. And yeah. So if there's a song that I'm super excited about, I'll throw it into the playlist just so I can listen to it as God intended.
1: Yeah.
0: Anyway, so that was Super Freak by, who was it? Rick James? Ashton, who did Super Freak?
1: Rick James,
0: I think. Rick James, cool. And then this next one is Rasputin.
1: I don't actually know that for sure.
0: By Boney M. Oh, I think I might have just embarrassed myself, but I don't care. All right, anyway.

0: Thank you so much for joining us on this week's version of Orcs and Dorks. We hope to see you here, or I guess have you listen, every Saturday morning from 11 a.m. to noon. And to round out the show, we have She Works Hard for the Money by Donna Summer.
1: Thank you all so much. Bye.

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1: Hey, you there. 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

0: Good afternoon, Radio Free Brooklyn. You're listening to Queer State of Mind. We are live. It is rainy outside, and we're gonna have a wonderful show. We're gonna talk about mental health. It's Minority Mental Health Awareness Month here in July. So we're gonna have a special guest coming up in the first hour, and we're also gonna talk about decompressing from pride and pride. I don't know what's withdraw. We're going through it because we're in a post pride season. So we're going to talk about that with Duran in the second hour. So we've got an exciting show for you coming up. Plus, we're celebrating Madonna and her new album. So we're going to give some tracks across the next 2 hours. You're listening to Queer State of Mind. We are live. You're on Radio Free Brooklyn.
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0: Hello, Radio Free Brooklyn. Thanks for listening to Queer State of Mind. I'm Ori, your moderator for the first hour, and I've got Duran in the studio with me. Hey, girl.
3: Hey, what the gay hearth is. Yes. How you doing, sis?
0: You know, I'm good. You know, we took a little promenade in the rain, little promenade.
3: I can't stand the rain.
0: And then Miss Bus decided to come, so we jumped on her because, you know.
3: Yeah, girl. But,
0: it's been good. You know, this is our first show back. We took a break last week.
3: Yeah, I've been gone for 2 weeks.
0: Yeah, you've been gone for two weeks.
3: 2-3 weeks, yeah.
0: I feel like we were going really hard for Pride. Mm-hmm. And now we're all tired. So
3: yeah, girl.
0: We're trying to get over the tiredness because girls are tired. Girls are really, really tired.
3: Truth
0: and by girls, I mean me.
3: No, girl, you mean girls.
0: Yeah.
3: With a U. Girls with a U. Yeah, we're all tired.
0: We're all tired. We're all tired.
3: And also our bodies are tired too. Yeah.
0: But to be fair, it was a great Pride. Shout out to Singapore and Good Judy.
3: Yeah. Our bars, girl.
0: Our wonderful bars.
3: And shout out to our post show bar, Pine Box.
0: Oh, yes.
3: Well.
0: And shout out to Pine Box.
3: Yeah.
0: Too.
3: We got three great bars that we had
0: great parties, mm-hmm. and we had some good times.
3: Yes.
0: But now, girl, the girls are ready for rest.
3: Yeah. We can talk even more about this in the second hour or whenever, yeah. But my purse.
0: Oh. Yeah. Also, what needs a rest is my purse.
3: Yes.
0: Yeah.
3: And Pride, I feel like, started before Pride month for
0: no,
3: you know, for
0: started
3: girls.
0: In
3: yeah.
0: May
3: yeah. Like even girls in April, were going out. We were going to events in April.
0: Oh, that, but that wasn't Pride though, that was just us being out.
3: Yeah.
0: Like let's not blame Pride for us being out in April.
3: I tried it.
0: You did. No, that's a little bit too far.
3: But they were Queer State of Mind related events in April, right? Or did it start? It was early May.
0: Yeah, the first Poppers and K was in May. So we were, but yeah.
3: Well,
0: we
3: shout out to our sister Stay Do, because she's been DJing, you know, as well, other events as well. So I feel like I've been outside for a minute.
0: We've been outside. But beyond that, how generally is your mental health? How you doing? How you feeling today?
3: Girl, I am doing the best maintaining and faking it till I make it that I possibly can.
0: Yeah.
3: I did crack a little bit on Thursday morning because, girl, I got paid, but it wasn't like I did not get paid.
0: Oh, don't you hate that.
3: So I had a finagle. I've been finagling since April. So that's why I brought up April. The financial finagling. I'm so sick and tired of it. So, yeah, we're going to be, you know, figuring out this weekend and the next week, you know, other sources of income.
0: Because, yeah.
3: You know, working 40 hours a week, apparently it's not enough for New York City.
0: It's not. No, it's not.
3: Especially when you work, when you're underpaid as a barista.
0: Yeah,
3: so, you know.
0: It's not. I mean, you just, well, and really, to be real, it's like if you want to have a lifestyle, you want to be out in the streets.
3: Yeah.
0: You want to be, you know, ordering, you know, eating out, eating all this stuff. Like,
3: I'd rather do the latter. I actually don't want to be out. So yeah.

0: I'll have it, but then like I realize, oh shit, I walked for 2-3 hours and I didn't even smoke.
1: Yeah. Well, like just so, like, anything, mm-hmm. like any, I'd say you spend like $20-$30 just leaving your house in New York City.
0: It's just true, because I was like, I was also gonna say it. Like, you know, I do get coffee when I on my walks, you know, snacks, like you said, water, mm-hmm. you know, if I need to grab water because, you know, I'm walking for hours, mm-hmm. you know, and if I don't go to the park, I'm going to a cafe. So yep. you're spending money at a cafe, and coffee is not cheap.
1: Coffee is not
0: cheap. It is not cheap. And if we go to the beach, which I do want to start doing this summer, that's also you gotta buy money.
1: Girl, last time we went to the beach, we spent $150.
0: Excuse me.
1: And we had to
0: Yeah,
1: we got a bunch of random stuff. You know, you just spend money. Uh-huh. It's easy to spend money. And I wanted a cute hat. So I bought a cute hat, and we needed beach towels. So we had
0: a beach towel. That hat on the counter.
1: And
0: then, I did see that hat.
1: Right. So, like, you know, was it my fault? Yes. Did I probably spend more money than mm-hmm. I needed to? Probably.
0: And that's the thing. When you're broke as shit, you think about all the dumb shit you spent money on that you didn't.
1: Oh, right. When you ain't got no money in your purse, you're like, damn, I should not have spent that $75 on ice cream. Or whatever have you, you know.
0: Oh, girl.
1: Like, I've never done that. But I have spent $50 on White Castle. So, yeah.
0: You know what? I can't hold you. Because back in the day.
1: A piece of delivery at 11 or 12 at night.
0: Girl, back in the day.
1: That will always get your purse together. No matter what it is.
0: That was more. I would say that's more pre-pandemic, Deron. But it actually is like. You know, pre-pandemic Deron, but also Bush Deron, you know, where I would like, you know, order like $30, $40 of food because just because I didn't want to leave my house.
1: And fall asleep.
0: And then fall asleep. Yeah. Oh, girl, you mean own a delivery person? Because I've done that.
1: Yeah, a couple times.
0: That's after a night out.
1: I have done
0: that's
1: that.
0: Usually after a night out. That.
1: And then your food be waiting outside at like 7 o'clock in the morning.
0: No, one time I did just fall asleep. I wasn't even outside. It was one of a Saturday. I was living in what the Ocean Hill area of uh-huh. Bed-Stuy. And I just had a Saturday in when I was watching This Is Us, girl. And I had ordered breakfast.
1: Uh-huh.
0: And then, like, when it came around to ordering dinner, actually, I did not fall asleep. I ordered food from California.
1: Oh, my God. You order food from California.
0: Girl, I don't know. Like, the apps were tricky back then. Oh, in 2017.
1: My goodness. Oh my goodness.
0: But also, I have fallen asleep on delivery people and had the nerve to request that I get a refund.
1: Yeah, that part.
0: Because I did not get my food, quote unquote.
1: I remember. Turns out you actually had it delivered to the wrong place. That has happened to me a couple of times.
0: Wrong place or fell asleep.
1: You know, I've had, it's been an okay week.
0: Oh, yeah, like, girl, how was your week, girl?
1: There was no major red mm-hmm. flags that I can remember. So if there were, they got blocked out. But no, it was just like a, you know, getting as much stuff as possible done, but also trying not to stress myself out. Done.
0: Yeah.
1: Again, like still trying to recover from June and the, recover from June and recover from just all the outside activities was a lot.
0: Yeah.
1: So that's kind of where I was.
0: Girls are fatigued. Literally.
1: Girls are fatigued.
0: Literally fatigued.
1: Pride fatigue is real. So we're going to talk about that in the second hour.
0: Yeah.
1: But coming up in this first hour, we have a very special guest. He's the founder and CEO of Science of Successful Leadership. His name's Dr. Jay Kumar, and he's written a book about called The Science of the Happy Brain, A Happy mm-hmm. Brain. And we're going to talk about the book. We're going to talk about mental health. It is Minority Mental Health Awareness Month. And we're going to spend some time looking at the intersection of being Black,
0: yes.
1: being brown, being yes. LGBTQ, and what that means for our mental health. So that's going to come up after this little music break. But first, we're going to celebrate some Madonna because Confessions 2
0: yes.
1: came out. And all the girls are living for it. And to be fair, mm-hmm. I have not listened to the album.
0: I told your ass to listen to the
1: I know,
0: album.
1: Because I wanted my reactions
0: right.
1: on the air to be genuine.
0: Okay, okay. Well, the first song is actually not.
1: The first
0: not,
1: song isn't, yeah.
0: Yeah, yeah. We got to revisit the original, girl.
1: Yeah, yeah, yeah. We're going to actually play first. We're going to go back to Confessions on a Dance. So we're going to play Hung Up,
0: mm-hmm.
1: you know, and then we're going to come back with our guest, Dr. J. So stick mm-hmm. around here on Queer State of Mind. We'll be back in just a few moments on Radio Free Brooklyn. Maybe. Maybe.
0: It's also Mercury retrograde, girl.
1: Yeah, it
0: so
1: is
0: careful.
1: Also Mercury retrograde. So let's see why our... Oh, I know what's happening. Yeah, I know what's happening. All right, here we go.

0: Welcome back to Queer State of Mind live on Radio Free Brooklyn. That was Hung Up by Madonna. Later on, we're going to hear some tracks from the new album, Confessions 2. I'm excited. Yes. I haven't heard yet. I've been waiting. I've been waiting to unveil my views. We'll see how it goes. Yes. But I've been hearing good things about it. But before we get to that, we've got a great guest coming up. We're going to kick off our conversations around mental health in the LGBTQ community, especially for us who are Black, who are people of color. This is Minority Mental Health Awareness Month, and it was created to bring more awareness to the unique challenges that Black people and other marginalized communities face with regard to mental health. And joining us here on the air is Dr. Jay Kumar. We're so happy to have you. Dr. Kumar is a leading expert on brain science of mental health and well-being, translating cutting-edge research into practical applied strategies. And he's written a book, Science of a Happy Brain, which I've gotten to read a good chunk of. I'm still trying to get through her. I'm terrible with books, but it's really, really great. And it gives you a lot of great information on how to look at things, both from a scientific perspective, but also a spiritual, a social perspective. We're going to dig into it. Thank you so much for joining us, Dr. J, here on Queer State of Mind.
1: You are so welcome. I get to be delighted. We get to talk about Madonna and mental health.
0: I know. Have you heard the new album before we get into it?
1: I have not. So I'm kind of like you. I want to kind of prepare myself for it.
0: Yeah.
1: Because I'm a big Madonna fan, so I'm excited for it. So how would our viewers get, our listeners get to like hear Madonna and about mental health? So
0: absolutely. I mean, I might say that mental health is a driver, or so Madonna is a driver of good mental health.
2: Yes.
0: She's giving everybody some good vibes, and we all need good vibes right now. So
1: on the dance floor. I love
0: exactly, exactly. So first, Dr. J, just give us a little bit of insight on your background. Tell us where you're coming to this discussion from and what made you write Science of a Happy Brain.
1: Yeah, that's a great way to start. You know, I have a professional background. My PhD is in brain science, human behavior. I actually taught the happiness course at my university, at Chapman University in Southern California, for about 12 years. I was the director of well-being. Put that aside, there's a very more personal, intimate reason why I wrote this book, and it has to do with the loss of my mother to suicide in my 20s. And it really was the driving inspiration about looking and investigating, not from a scientific, but also a spiritual and social perspective, what is it that prevents us from achieving happiness, and what does the science tell us? But, you know, since we're talking about minority mental health, there's also what I would call there's the professional, there's the personal, maybe the purposeful is another word to use. You know, as a gay man of color myself, I know what it means to ask ourselves, is it safe for me to be fully seen? Do I belong? So this really was the inspiration for not just the book, but I also did a really great TEDx talk called How to Heal America's Traumatized Brain, very timely for the 250th. And I'll say this, you know, I didn't write Science of a Happy Brain because I've always been happy. You know what? I wrote it because I spent much of my life trying to understand why the human condition struggles and what science, spirituality tells us about, not only to help us to survive, but to thrive.
0: Absolutely. And I think one of the interesting things that the book brings out is just so much of these things, they're in our control, but some are not in our control. Some are environmental, some are social, some are biological, and these all kind of come together. But in the book, you also talk about, you know, this perception of happiness and us creating happiness in our lives, despite all the anxiety and despair that we feel. Can you talk a little bit about what you mean by, you know, us creating happiness for ourselves?
1: Yeah, no, it's a really great way for our listeners to understand the notion of a happiness. You know, we all know this. Come on. None of us can really control the circumstances of our lives as much as we'd like to. But what we can do, we can control our response. Mm-hmm. Our circumstances in life. We always have that ability. And so I always like to say that, you know, I'm careful with the idea of, you know, some people say, oh, just choose happiness, choose joy, put a smile on your face. That sometimes can lead to what I call toxic positivity.
0: Mm-hmm.
1: You know, we don't choose trauma, racism, homophobia, transphobia, discrimination, you know, economic hardship. None of us choose that intentionally. But what we can do, they say, is what the brain science tells us, that we need to really recognize that there are these, and we'll talk a little more about this in depth, but we don't necessarily control the circumstances of our life. And this is where evolutionary biology or how like our brain evolved, we have this primary understanding or wiring in our brain that nature evolved humans to help keep us alive, not to keep us happy. Mm-hmm. And so this is what I call the Stone Age brain. That's the part of our brain that always tells us, am I safe? Do I belong? Is there a threat? But getting back to what I was saying earlier about choosing, we can't choose the circumstances or the situations in our life, but we can intentionally cultivate and create and choose habits and behaviors that allow us to form more happiness and resilience. I think that's a better word, than happiness sometimes. There are many adjectives we can use, and we'll talk more about the distinction between happiness versus pleasure in a little bit. But going back to the brain science, why I love the brain science, this is, I hope I don't get too science nerdy on all of you here. I'm trying to keep it a little
0: more general.
1: No, we love it. Yeah. You love it? Okay. So there's a term called neuroplasticity, which I think many listeners have probably heard of before. Mm-hmm. What that really means is our brains can rewire themselves. Mm-hmm. Our brains aren't fixed. Mm-hmm. So the choices we make in our lives, the brain can literally, I'm talking the brain literally changes and the neurons rewire themselves through repeated behaviors, relationships, and our response to situations in our lives. So that's the good news.
0: What's the bad news?
1: What's the bad news?
0: Yes.
1: The bad news, it takes effort.
0: Okay. That makes a lot of sense.
1: But we'll talk.
0: Yes.
1: It takes effort. As I said, nature doesn't want you to be happy. It wants you to survive. And so this is why, especially since we're talking about minority mental health, people, LGBTQ plus people, BIPOC people, especially those intersectionality, those two identities cross, we can't control the circumstances of our lives, but we can cultivate the conditions that help us to thrive.
0: And I think that's a really good takeaway. Yeah, that the lack of control over the circumstances are one thing, but we can build ways to be more resilient, to build more happiness. And from the perspective of the brain, what does that happiness look like? Is there certain parts of the brain that activate? Does a happy brain look different from a sad brain? Talk me through how that manifests in the actual brain chemistry.
1: Well, yeah, if we were to put ourselves in an MRI machine, I'm sure we could see medically or scientifically what a happy brain might look like. There are areas of the brain that light up, that feel more joy. But there's also parts of the brain that I think all of us have that that really focus on pleasure. Mm-hmm. So I want to make a clear distinction to our listeners. Happiness is not pleasure, or pleasure is not happiness. Mm-hmm. I like to say pleasure has a limited shelf life. Happiness has no expiration date. So the danger about conflating pleasure with happiness is that we always want more. There's always that dopamine hit, whether it's getting more likes, whether it's getting, more pleasure circuits to be activated and to be satiated. But the idea is that a happy brain, and this is getting, there's the medical science and the neuroscience, but I think for our listeners, it's really important to talk about the strategy. So a happy brain is really a brain that can experience stress without being consumed by it. Mm. A happy brain can experience sadness without losing hope. It can navigate uncertainty while remaining grounded. But it can also experience connection, meaning, and purpose, which are all the traits and the characteristics and the foundations, if you will, and the building blocks. The brain's like a muscle. You have to train it. It's like we go to the gym or work out. We have to train our brain to be happy as well.
0: I think that's an important thing to realize and to build more awareness about. Because I know even with myself, as I navigate through, experiencing trauma and kind of rebuilding after trauma, you can almost feel that your brain isn't functioning in the way that it might have in the past, or things don't manifest as easily as they once did. So that's a really interesting kind of, I talk about it all the time. It's like, it really is like when you're repairing your brain, it's like you broke your arm and you're trying to retrain your, you know, that organ, that muscle to do the work that it did. It just looks a little bit different.
1: This idea of rupture and repair.
0: Yeah.
1: You know, if anyone's broken, like I used to say, you were bringing up this great analogy, you know, if you break a bone, the bone becomes stronger. Mm-hmm. And the same thing, that the analogy can be used in our lives. When we have, like in my situation, I had a very traumatic experience. My mother's loss of suicide in my early 20s. Yes, I could not change the circumstances of that. I can't go back in time and prevent it from happening. But that was a very traumatic experience. That was the rupture. That was like the rift in my life that kind of broke my life apart. But because of that, it gave me the opportunity to heal and to repair. Yeah. So even though many of us in the BIPOC community, especially in the LGBTQ+ community, we experience trauma. We experience, you know, like ostracization or a sense of, political, amount of violent rhetoric or even, you know, hate towards us as well. We don't have to let that be the circumstances or the perspective we choose to, like, go through life in. And this is where it's so great to talk about this idea that there's this part of the human brain that's wired, you know, to always seek out threats in our environment. It's always like we're wired to, you know, to seek, where do I feel safe? Mm-hmm. So there's this term I use called the Stone Age brain, and that Stone Age brain is always seeking safety, security, and stability. But here is the great news. We have another more evolved part of our brain. There's a Stone Age brain, and there's the social brain. Mm-hmm. And that's really where my research focuses on. And one thing, if there's one science fact that our listeners can take away, most people think of the human brain as an emotional organ, a mental organ, a rational organ. Guess what, folks? Your brain and my brain primarily evolved as a social organ for connection, community, and belonging.
0: That's really interesting, especially now. And I think you talked a little bit about this in the TED Talk that, you know, that we're experiencing this rift in American culture, the community, you know, and kind of we're in conflict in a lot of places. This is having an effect on all of us and our mental health.
1: Mm-hmm. Yeah. No, I know this is very timely. We're having this conversation just a week after we're celebrating our 250th. And we still, you know, this idea that, there's an interesting phrase we all know in the Declaration of Independence, life, liberty, and the pursuit of happiness. Mm-hmm. And this idea is that was a really interesting phrase. I love language as well. And this idea, like when the founders wrote that phrase, pursuit of happiness, it's the pursuit. It's not a promise.
0: Yeah. It is not a promise.
1: So
0: definitely not.
1: It's not a promise. And we know that very well in our communities. It's not a promise. You have to pursue it. So this is where I think, you know, we as people of color, but also queer community as well, and especially the intersectionality of those two, our brain is always asking ourselves, you know, and this is more so for me, and this may be true for both of you and our listeners as well, you know, can I tell my family to can I come out to them? Is my workplace safe? Can I hold my partner's hand in public? You know, what part of myself do I need to hide? These are things that we all, as, you know, people of color, but also as the queer community, are always navigating, and we're always trying to, it's always at that Stone Age brain that's in the part of our mind. But I have to say, you know, the opposite of despair isn't always happiness. Very often the opposite of despair is belonging.
0: That is something I definitely want to dig into when we come back from the break, you know, our need to build community and how healing and helpful that community can be, and all those other things that we attribute to that social brain versus our more Stone Age brain. I think that's a really interesting kind of dichotomy that exists within us. We're going to have more with Dr. J coming back after this little music break. We're going to debut our first Madonna Confessions 2-track here on Queer State of Mind. We've got, I don't know if it's Dance Taria or Dance Taria. I don't know exactly how to pronounce her, but we're going to play
2: it. Dance Taria.
0: Dance Taria. Yeah. Dance Taria. We're going to play Dance Taria coming up here on Queer State of Mind. And we'll be back in just a second with more Dr. J. You'll be getting into some of the really interesting things that I think about the kind of looking at mental health and looking at mental health within our community and how it affects our journey. So stay tuned for that conversation here on Queer State of Mind. We'll be back in just a few moments.

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1: Welcome back to Queer State of Mind, live on Radio Free Brooklyn. We had Dance to Rhea. Okay, what did we think?
2: Girl, that's my favorite song off the album.
1: Yeah, yes. That's the favorite song?
2: Yes, it's very Madonna.
1: We were in the studio. The shoulders were shimmying. You know, it was giving bop. What about you, Dr. J? What do you think of Dance to Rhea?
3: Yeah, I was up and away in my chair over here. I was like, this was a nice way to start my Saturday.
1: I love a good chair dance.
3: I'm not
1: out in the clubs like I used to be out, right. You know, on the boxes. Now I'll be in the chair.
2: Yeah, right.
1: But yeah, it was a good track.
3: I love it.
1: I loved it. So yeah, we're back on with Dr. J. We're talking about mental health. It's July. It is Minority Mental Health Awareness Month. And we are looking at the intersection between mental health and LGBTQ identity and living as a Black person, as a brown person. There's a lot of effects of having this intersectional experience. And so I want to dig more into the book. And you talk about in the book some of these diseases of despair. There's no secret that we're suffering right now. I think people are suffering, especially coming out of the pandemic. I would say that there's a crisis of mental health here in this country. I'm curious to know what you would think about that and talk to us about these diseases of despair that you call them and how they've just become rampant. And if there's anything you know about why that's happening.
3: That is a great way, I think, for our listeners to frame this idea. And I want to revisit this one concept we talked about before the break, which I think will be helpful to kind of answer this question. And that goes back to the idea of the social brain and this idea that the human brain fundamentally evolved as a social organ for connection, community, and belonging. And the way I like to think about it for our listeners is that imagine yourself going back, you know, back in time to our Stone Age tribal, you know, like period of history. Imagine like life was difficult. You know, you just making it one more day, surviving one more day made you happy. Yeah. Now, would your chances for survival increase if you had one more able-bodied person that you trusted and they trusted you? Would your chance for survival increase? Well, the answer is yes. So imagine if you had 5, 10, 20, 50 people all collectively looking out for each other's well-being and survival and, you know, overall, like, you know, just safety and security and stability. This is where the idea of the social brain came into being. The scientists or, you know, evolution biologists understood that to socialize is to survive, to thrive is to thrive. And this is where this disease of despair, I think, really is what we're witnessing. It's not really a mental health crisis. We're experiencing a social brain crisis. Mm. And that sounds like a really weird way of saying this, but think about this. You know, we're more digitally connected, but we're less socially connected.
1: Yeah.
3: We're socially disconnected. We're more stimulated by, you know, like information, but we're less emotionally regulated. We're bombarded in the 24/7 news cycle and, you know, polarization, which leads to less trust. So, you know, our Stone Age brain or our social brains, for example, were never designed for 24-hour news cycles, constant social comparison, political polarization, or chronic uncertainty. But I think for our LGBTQ+ community, this is where this disease of despair, I think, is more pronounced. Mm-hmm. Because as I mentioned to you earlier, the social brain wants nothing more than to feel safety. The Stone Age brain, the social brain, wants to feel that safety, security, and stability in a tribe. Mm-hmm. So the social brain is a solution as a way to seek that safety, security, and stability. So there's this equation I use where attachment equals happiness and well-being, and abandonment equals pretty much despair. So when we as a community, whether it's the BIPOC community or the queer community, when we feel that we are being, we're traumatized, we're being marginalized, we're being excluded, this has a literal effect on our brains, which impact our mental health and well-being. So for people of color or the queer community, this can manifest as the minority stress or identity-based threat, that rejection, discrimination, And the political rhetoric that we're seeing coming from certain segments of our political parties, that debates our very existence. So can we this helps us understand why this disease of despair is really a social brain, because it's not a mental health crisis, it's a social brain crisis. And so as people of color or BIPOC or queer community, we cannot separate mental health from the social conditions in which the brain is trying to survive, given the fact that we are bombarded constantly with these threats to our very existence and our identity being questioned constantly.
1: I think that's a really important point to hone in on. It's harder to be well in this time when, you know, you do have attacks on your feelings of safety and your attacks of security. You know, many people in our community are experiencing financial difficulties. Many people across the country are experiencing financial difficulties. Your inability to, you know, meet your financial needs has a tremendous impact on your mental health and well-being. I'm curious, what does it mean now that we're, you know, talking about the intersection of these different types of identities, understanding that we're always under attack? What are unique strategies, unique ways that we holding these intersectional identities can navigate what's happening and build that happy, resilient brain?
3: Yes. So this is where I talk about in my book, Science of a Happy Brain, what I call the four C's, the four C's of a happy brain that anyone can do, but especially, you know, for our communities, and the intersectionality of minority and also LGBTQ identities, I talk about the four C's, and they are comfort, contribution, connection, and compassion. So let me go through each of these, you know, briefly and just give a strategy how we, specifically targeted to our communities, how we can really integrate these four C's into our lives. So this idea of comfort, it's about regulating the nervous system. So make sure we get enough, sleep, nature, you know, maybe breathe properly. But maybe see, how can we reduce the exposure to the outrage and doom scrolling? You know, because I'm guilty of this as well myself, you know, being a political junkie, news junkie. Like, I'm like, can you effing believe what this person just said? Mm-hmm. You know, it triggers me. So we kind of just be mindful, like, you know, can we maybe control, you know, find spaces, maybe the best for our community to say this, find spaces where your nervous system doesn't always have to be on guard.
1: Yeah.
3: Sometimes self-care is giving your brain permission to stop scanning for danger.
1: Yeah.
3: That's a really good, you know, that's the comfort. Contribution, create purpose. The brain and we as the humans, our human condition, we need to feel a sense of being useful and meaningful. You know, so maybe we can mentor, can we volunteer, can we advocate, can we create, help someone? I serve on several boards, and Ori knows this, you know, I serve on several boards, one of which is the Victory Institute, which is focused on LGBTQ plus representation and governance. Mm-hmm. So that's my way of saying, you know, when people see that sense of contribution, since our movement, you know, I think was built, you know, think about historically over the past 50 years since Stonewall, our movement was built by people who contributed to something larger than themselves.
1: Yeah.
3: So think about it, the brain thrives when we move from what am I getting to what am I giving.
1: I think that's
3: so the third is connection, create belonging. The social brain is wired for relationships. Identify what I call your 3 a.m. people. Who can you call at 3 a.m. when life falls apart? Mm-hmm. So sometimes you want to have, you know, more likes, more, you know, people to follow us. But I say, you know what, invest in fewer and more deeper relationships. You know, sometimes our chosen for our queer community, chosen family is one of our community's greatest strengths. Sometimes our biological family may not accept us. Our chosen family is. So your chosen family, or choose those people in your life. You know, it's chosen family isn't just culturally meaningful. It can be psychologically life-saving. And the last is compassion. Create kindness. You know, notice that inner critic, the inner voice that we always say to ourselves. You know, I have an Olympic gold medal on that sometimes. You know, like self-judgment, self-criticism. And I think for LGBTQ plus people, there's this idea of internalizing years of shame or rejection that influence our behavior. And so I say, you know, to people, to our listeners, speak to yourself with the kindness you would offer someone you love. You know, compassion interrupts the brain cycle of shame, threat, and isolation. So those four C's, comfort, contribution, connection, and compassion, they're universal. So I talk about them in the book Science of the Happy Brain, but these strategies can also be very beneficial for people of color, but also people in the LGBTQ plus community.
1: When I think about what kind of brings me joy or what centers me, it is something that usually involves one or more of those four C's, right? And I think what can rattle those are some of the things you talked about. Some of the, you know, like the doom scrolling. You know, I go on Threads all the time. It's like Threads like knows what I will want to argue with, and it gives me that.
3: Yes.
1: And I know that's intentional, and I fight against it.
3: The algorithm keeps you addicted.
1: Exactly. So sometimes just taking away some of these triggers, some of these things that have a tendency to affect our mental health negatively, and getting into, you know, better, more positive environments can be the key. Not, you know, that it's going to solve everything, but it can be one of those things. We're running out of time.
3: No, the last thing I'll say, we're running out of time. I think, you know, that it's really important as we just celebrate our nation's 250th. The idea is that, you know, we're having this conversation about, you know, as America marks its 250 years and what I still believe is the great American experiment. Mm-hmm. But an experiment, but by definition, is still unfinished.
1: Yeah.
3: So I think, you know, we have to recognize that our nation was founded around the idea of life, liberty, and pursuit of happiness. But it's like we need to understand that we're still trying to understand who has historically been allowed to pursue that happiness freely, and who truly felt they belong. And for Black, Brown, LGBTQ plus Americans, there's still work to do. And the last thing I'll say is the great American experiment remains unfinished until every American feels they have an equal right, not only to life, liberty, but to that pursuit of happiness.
1: I think that is a really important place to leave it, and says where we still need to go to make sure that we all can feel that lived promise, right? Especially as we get into our next 250 years. Dr. Jay Kumar, thank you so much for joining us. Let people know where they can find the book. Let people know where they can find you on social media, and we'll certainly stay in contact.
3: Yes, we will. Science of the Happy Brain is the book. There's a TEDx talk, How to Heal America's Traumatized Brain. Instagram is the best way to follow me, at Doc Jay Kumar, DocJayKumar. And LinkedIn, Dr. Jay Kumar.
1: Awesome. Thank you so much for joining us here on Queer State of Mind, Dr. Jay. We'd love to have you back again to talk more mental health here soon.
3: Love it. Thanks so much.
1: Absolutely. Thank you so much. Make sure to check out that book. You can find it, search for it on Amazon. I think you might actually be able to find it as an audiobook as well. And you can find Dr. Jay Kumar at Doc Jay Kumar on Instagram. It is time to get into some more music. I am so excited. We got a couple more tracks coming up from Madonna, from the Confessions 2 album. We got Read My Lips, and we got Love Sensation. And we're going to come back, and we'll get ready for our second hour here on Queer State of Mind. We got Mr. Ron coming up for the moderator seat here in hour two. So we'll be back in just a moment. Stay tuned.

0: Yes, you're listening to Queer State of Mind on Radio Free Brooklyn. That was Read My Lips and Love Sensation from the new Confessions 2 album from Madonna. We got Miss Carmo joining us in the studio now. How you doing, sister?
1: Hey, girl. Sorry, I finally made it.
0: She did. So glad she made it.
1: I know. Actually, like I was telling myself, I'm so mad because last night I like prepped. I literally got home. It's like, you know, when you lay your dress out before you go to Sunday church and you press it and you put the socks and everything
0: together. The next morning you find a spot on her.
1: Yes. Mm-hmm. I literally put the broth of the beef next to the rice, next to everything, next to the bowl. I mean, I lined up, girl.
0: She had mise en place.
1: I had mise en place. Just mm-hmm. So when I get up, I was like, this can be easy. I can meet my sister, can keep. Baby, your universe said,
0: fuck your plan.
1: No.
0: When the universe says, F your plan.
1: And you know what's so funny? I specifically chose mine to bake my fish. I specifically chose my electric oven because I knew it would bake it the way I wanted to.
2: And she did not.
1: And she did not.
2: The way that you wanted to. However, you came up with a new technique.
1: Yeah, but a technique that I would not be using because it's a lot of work.
0: So you never know. When you cook and you know the process does not go right, you gotta make sure people know, like, look, the process did not go how it was supposed to go. Right. She still might be good, but just as she's not how she was intended to be.
1: Right.
0: So you need to evaluate her. But she was about the fish slapped.
1: So what I say though, quick, what happened was I have, you know, grinded some garlic and the onion and the seafood seasoning in her and, you know, in a wet batter. Cooked her. She didn't cook, so there was a lot of juice in the fish. I took the juice out and that dried the fish, put her in the batter, fry her. I said, I can't throw away the juice. Cut up an onion, put a piece of butter in the skillet, made that your cornstarch, pour her on top of her, shove her back in this oven. Now she worked. I broiled. I said, okay. Now, I mean, I'm have to use this again, girl. You know, but I'm here. And then as soon as it's about to leave, it started to rain.
0: This rain is not cute.
3: She is not. She needs to stop by the end of the show.
1: She's supposed to stop by the end of the show. That's the problem. Yeah.
0: Right.
1: No, right. When you have nowhere to, well. I'm going to be silent.
0: All right. Well, we're going to get into our second hour. We've got Duran taking over the moderator's chair. And some stuff didn't happen this week. We're going to talk about it. And we're going to listen to some more tracks here on Queer State of Mind. So stay tuned for the second hour coming up.

0: Well, speaking of fucked up, honey.
1: Yes. Yeah,
0: thank you.
2: I was like, she don't came up. Look at her. Look at God.
3: Getting merch.
0: I don't know if that's God, but yeah, look at something, honey. They're not going to let me do anything. Let's get that right.
2: Yeah. Bitch, I see what you did there.
0: You see what I did there?
2: And I appreciate it.
4: It's amazing. This remix will literally give you life.
0: Okay, yeah, we're listening to Quirks of the Mind. I'm going to let these queens calm down.
4: Because they do need to calm down.
0: They're doing the most.
5: All right. What I want.
0: What is happening? What is happening on the record right now?
2: Say your girlfriend. I'm like, nah, this is my good Judy. Bitch, what the fuck you mean?
5: Right.
0: Ladies with an attitude, fellas that are not in the mood, continue.
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2: Yes, welcome to hour two of Queer State of Mind live here on Radio Free Brooklyn. I am your hour two host, Deron Dominique Dalton. And I am joined.
1: That was just a little riff, you know.
0: It was the riff. You know what a riff is, honey?
1: Yes.
0: A split from the tune. From the note.
1: Yes, it was. It was.
0: So I, that's
1: hey,
0: the correct,
1: look, I said what I said.
0: That is the correct terminology.
1: I know exactly what happened.
2: Well, these girls really don't need any introduction, but I'm joined in the studio by Miss Ori Givens, our Hour One host.
1: Hello.
2: Yes. She did her interview with Dr. J. Kumar in the first hour. And I'm also joined in the studio by Miss Seydou Dedity Carmo. Yeah.
7: Hello, everybody.
1: Yes. I would never get You're never name. Living that name down.
0: I should, honey.
1: You didn't earn it, but you deserved it. You didn't deserve it, but you earned it. I don't know which way it is.
0: I never earned that. I never deserved or earned that name.
1: Fair.
0: It was put upon me.
1: It was put upon you.
0: You
1: it
0: know. Was. Because I'm used to earning my names and deserving my names. That's why that name bothers me. I'm like, I didn't earn or deserve this fucking thing. It's just this young bitch wanted to call me something.
1: You in the club.
0: That was it.
2: Is this right, club.
1: You doing things that the girls don't do. That's why you got it. Mm-hmm.
2: The 20th anniversary of Danny Kane's debut album is next month.
0: Oh, my God. Oh, my God.
1: Yeah. We're definitely playing. It's going to be all showstopper month.
2: Yeah.
1: We show stopping.
2: That's how we keep it popping. Just make sure that they're rocking.
0: To our audience, I am going to be taking a little break and hiatus. I will not be here. I'm dead serious.
1: I decline.
0: I will not sit here for Danny Key or Ashanti.
1: Oh, why?
0: Why?
1: I love Danny Kane.
0: Why? But why?
2: She said Danny Kane. Notice she said Danny Kane.
0: Oh, well, she too would not sit here for Ashanti. That much I know. She too would not.
2: Anyways, yeah. So, speaking of music, I actually came up with a music break that I never thought in a million years I would come up with.
1: It is kind of wild. Not gonna hold you,
2: but I hope it kind of works. But yes.
0: What
2: so we are gonna be playing some Bonnie Tyler, Spice Girls, and Aaliyah. And the reason why is because we're celebrating the life and legacy of Bonnie Tyler, who passed away this past week. And it's the 30th anniversary of Spice Girls' Wannabe and the 25th.
1: Which breaks my brain. I just need to acknowledge that breaks my brain.
2: Right. And it's the 25th anniversary of Aaliyah's self-titled and final third album titled Aaliyah. So we're going to be playing music from all three of these women acts. And we're going to do some girl powered. We're going to do a girl power theme thing here right now.
1: Yeah.
2: And so we're going to play If You Were a Woman and I Was a Man. And then we're going to play Spice Girls Wannabe, obviously. And then we're going to play Aaliyah's More Than a Woman. You're listening to Queer State of Mind live here on Radio Free Brooklyn. We'll be right back with more topics and things. It's Minority Mental Health Awareness Month. We're going to be talking about, you know, the transition from pride to that. And yeah, we got that and more
1: coming.
2: And
1: Big Brother started.
2: Yeah, we'll be talking about the shows towards the end of the show. Yeah, so this is the Queer State of Mind live here on Radio Free Brooklyn. My God, we'll be right back in a moment.

0: Welcome back to Chris of the Mind, live here on Radio Free Brooklyn. I'm your hour two host, Duran. I'm joined in the studio by Miss Seydou Carmo. How you doing, girl?
1: I'm better now.
0: You got a time, you know, some time to cool off. Yeah. I get it, girl. You know, also the other thing is Mercury is in retrograde.
1: I wasn't mad about like I wasn't so much mad about like bigger stuff that's been happening. Yes, of course, I'm upset about it, but it was just when you do. My thing is, you know, I'm very much a Pisces in the sense that it's not the big shit that sets me off. It's the little shit that sets me off. Right. So the big shit happens. It's life, but like when you do something that's small, that shit sets me off. So that's me.
0: All right. So yeah, that was just our music break that we were playing, our throwback music break. I was originally going to play, you know, Bonnie Tyler's Solely, but then I realized like, oh shit, it is the 30th anniversary of Spice Girls Wannabe. And also, just this past week, we celebrated the 25th anniversary of Aaliyah's third and final self-titled album, Aaliyah. And yeah, I just was like, how can I connect these, you know, three different eras, distinctive eras of women in music and popular music, and, you know, from 80s rock to 90s bubblegum pop that, you know, shifted, you know, things back to pop in the mid 90s. And then, you know, early 2000s R&B pop, you know, so like, you know, like they all have had girl power anthems. And so that was like what we did there. And I want to talk a little bit about like, you know, those three different eras of music. You know, let's talk a little bit about Bonnie Tyler. You know, I know you are a big fan of 80s rock, Miss Seydou Carmo. You know, you had Bonnie Tyler, you had Pat Benatar, you had Tina Turner in the 80s, you know. And I just wanted to talk about a little bit about this. I was thinking about this, and I'm just like, there's really not many, like, you know, female rockers these days, you know, like, not at that level of popularity as they were in the 80s. And I want to get a little bit into that.
1: It's very simple. Mm-hmm. The fact of the matter is, the girls just don't sing like that. That's all.
0: Yeah.
1: That's all it is.
0: And also, just like changing musical, you know, styles, you know, 80s rock. It was very big and, you know, bold and powerful.
1: Well, yeah. There's no instruments. Everybody sings in the studio with stuff. People don't sing with band and instruments. Mm-hmm. They were grand singers. This is why I always say it's different between someone who's loud and somebody who's a grand singer.
0: Yes.
1: They're not the same. The Pat Benatars, the Bonnie Tylers, who are the dramatists, those, the Lita Ford, Celine Dion's the closest you would come to somebody who sings in that realm, even though she wanted more pop. But those type of singers, they don't create them anymore. Everybody screams now, you know. The closest thing to the generation that could have possibly tried to do that was Lowe's, Christina Aguilera, but consumer screaming.
0: Well, I thought you were actually at first like talking about a singer named Lowe's. I was like, oh, Lowe's. No, I don't. They don't exist.
1: No. But Bonnie Tyler was like, she became famous because she was in the Eurovision competition like in the 1970s. And a lot of people don't know is her voice. She had a vocal surgery that went wrong. That's how she ended up sounding the way she did. Mm. And that has became her signature sound. But yeah, I mean, she's one of the, much like Luther Vandross or Freddie Jackson, or who just died, People Bryson. Mm-hmm. She's one of the power singers.
0: Yeah. Yeah.
1: Of the, you know, actual power singer.
0: Yeah.
1: You know, not somebody who knows how to use a mic very well. That's it. I'll tell you right now, and this is no shade to all the Ariana, Gaga, Rihanna, Beyonce, all of those are all good mic workers. Mm-hmm. They're not power singers. That's just the tea.
0: But the 80s was just, you know, the era of that. That was the era of that.
1: You know, like I said, I always put a girl in a bowl that she preached. Now, Bonnie's not going to fuck with this girl on the place, but in this bowl, she and Tina Turner remade a couple of her songs.
0: I was getting ready to say,
1: The Best was her song
0: first. Yeah, The Best was originally. We were originally going to play that. Yeah, Bonnie Tyler did it in 1988. Well, released it in 1988. And Tina Turner released her version in 1989. And it became a really big hit when Tina Turner did it. According to my research, Bonnie, you know, like really appreciated Tina Turner's rendition of it. And she actually was a big fan of Tina Turner's.
1: Tina Turner predates.
0: Yeah, that's why.
1: She looked up to her
0: in terms of like, you know, her vocal style.
1: Bonnie was like 74 and Tina came out in 1960.
0: Yeah.
1: So of course, you know, it's a privilege, of course.
0: But Bonnie Tyler's success like really peaked in the 80s, correct? Is that correct?
1: It peaked in the 80s in America.
2: Yeah.
0: Oh, okay, got you. Yeah, that makes
2: right. sense.
0: Yeah, because sometimes they, like, it takes a minute for a girl to break over, you know, break out, you know, overseas, you know. So that
1: well,
0: makes
1: yeah,
0: sense.
1: Because yeah. I mean, Pat Benatar was here.
0: Yeah.
1: So when you had certain girls were holding down certain forts here, and other girls couldn't come over here. Mm-hmm. I mean, that's why there's a lot of British vocalists that are having a hard time breaking into the American market.
0: Yeah. Mm-hmm.
1: It's like no one can explain to me. If you have to tell me about what's in the Jessie J, that's just such a hard conversation. Just like, how is she not as famous here, or even more famous than Adele is, since she actually has the she can actually do R&B, not R&B pop, like some of the actually R&B artists who consider R&B are doing, but she can actually do R&B, like, you know, deep R&B if she wanted to, like a Tina Marie type. Mm-hmm. So, but I mean, it's interesting. But, you know, it is, as long as people enjoy what they enjoy, that's all that matters.
0: Yeah, that's right. And then we get into the mid-90s, the Spice Girls.
1: You know, I remember when this happened.
0: They popped onto the scene in the summer of 1996 with Wannabe. And they actually quickly crossed over into, you know, the American, you know, market and just became a global phenomenon.
1: It was too fast.
2: At that time, there was a lot of European artists that were crossing into
0: that is true.
1: Yeah, yes, but they were all like one hit wonders.
0: Exactly.
1: It wasn't
0: exactly.
1: like that. But it was kind of like the test for the pop market, because at that time, because I remember this like it was yesterday, because I was in my dorm and I watched my 13-inch TV that I bought myself with the video cassette player in it when that premiered. And I remember when it shifted, and that's when NSYNC and them started to come out a little bit. People started to see stuff like that. Backstreet Boys, excuse me. And I remember, because before that, it was all grunge and like, you know, like the...
2: Well, there were two halves. There was the grunge.
1: It was the grunge.
2: And then the hip-hop R&B.
1: Right. Half. And then that was really the heyday of the lesbian coffee shop music.
2: Oh, yeah.
1: That was the heyday. That was when them girls were running
2: the late
1: shit.
2: 80s, early to mid-90s.
1: Yeah. And they were running shit. You know, they were all... Jules and you know the.
2: Well, I mean, even before Jules.
1: Yeah, Tori Amos was there before. Katie Lang. Because Constant Craving kicked up. Melissa Etheridge was hitting her stride. Mm-hmm. Yeah, so that was like the dawn of like the less. That's when those girls were like big. I remember them being on like, you know, the late night shows, and they were the ones that were always centered. They were centered before, like the pop or. Anything else. Those girls, honey, you turn to your show at night.
0: But Spice Girls shifted things. And then we started seeing, you know, a lot more teen pop. You know, like, it's not necessarily, it's kind of, it basically was teen pop. Spice Girls were.
1: Well, no, they weren't. They were actually a pop group. The teen pop thing that happened in 2000 was because of Britney Spears and them. So I have to give that.
0: It happened at the same time. Because
2: Spice Girls
1: not at the same time.
0: Backstreet Boys came out in 95. Yeah, but they're not, and by 97, they had blown
1: girl,
0: up.
1: Girl, what I'm saying is they were not teen pop. Mm-hmm. They were pop music that teen liked versus actual teen pop. Teen pop actually really happened with the Mandy Moores and the Britney Spears when they actually put 17 and 16 year olds, specifically for 13 year olds.
0: Okay.
1: That was just pop music. Mm-hmm. That was not for teens. Mm-hmm. And it just kind of got all, so because you notice the pop between the 96 and 2000 is different from the pop between 2000 and 2004.
0: Yeah, of course.
1: Yeah, so that's, we have to differentiate that. So it was just, they kind of started the pop wave.
0: But
1: then it became teen pop again, like the 1970s with the Liv Garrett and all of that. Mm-hmm. It wasn't meant to be like just teenagers. They were just meant to be like fun songs that people enjoy.
0: Yeah, bubblegum pop. It's all under the bubblegum pop, you know. Yeah.
1: Like the Chumbawamba, Sugar Ray's. Those are all pop songs, but those are all like pop for adults, not pop for teenagers.
2: Well, I think pop too also became very expansive. Like it was a lot of, you know, there was a lot of chart or songs crossing over other charts.
0: Yes, and it was the MTV era.
2: The MTV era, right? So you started to see country music hit the pop.
1: Right.
2: R&B hit the pop chart.
0: Miss Leanne Rimes, yes, girl.
2: So it was a different time.
1: Robin came out. Robin was
0: Show Me Love.
1: And I just never. This is just me. I don't put the teen pop people with those people because they're not the same people. They're just under the same umbrella of pop, you know. But it was interesting. But they, to your point, they were the one who were the final straw that broke the camel's back as far as returning back to pop, which lasted teen pop lasted a very long time until it didn't.
0: I think it's sort of like once, you know, like the major artists like Backstreet Boys and NSYNC, you know, kind of this. You know, not disbanded, but like, you know,
2: yeah, when hiatus. People started transitioning into solo groups.
0: Yeah. And Britney Spears, you know, her sound became more of a dance pop sound.
2: Yeah.
0: You know, I think I'm a Slave for You really kind of like was like the era where she was at the crossroads, literally at the crossroads. I'm not a girl, not yet a woman. It literally was that though. Her style started to like shift a little bit. She was working with the Neptunes by then, you know.
1: Yeah, because they had to.
0: And Dark Child, yeah.
1: Because she had to make, funny enough, more adult pop.
0: She did. Yeah.
1: That was not teen pop. Yeah,
0: yeah, she had to. So, in order to survive, yeah.
2: Concept of adult contemporary that just doesn't really exist right now.
1: No, there's no adult contemporary.
2: That kind of faded out. When you graduated from pop, you were like an adult contemporary artist.
0: And it was weird because like during my Tilt days, there was still like an adult pop category. And I'm just like, I really can't really differentiate.
1: It's very
0: what it is now, because like back in the day in the 90s, you knew what an adult contemporary and an adult, you know, all that was, you know.
1: You know what it is? It's very
0: like,
1: simple.
0: It's like, how does, you know, Justin Bieber's Love Yourself topping his chart? I mean, like, he was an adult, but you know, like.
1: So, no, he did become an adult contemporary singer. I'll tell you why. Because the thing about being an adult contemporary artist is because you actually had to know how to sing. Mm-hmm. So a lot of pop stars didn't transition over because they did not know how to sing. It's literally some of the shit is just that simple.
0: Yeah.
1: They just could not sing. That was it. Like, Jessica Simpson could have became an adult contemporary singer if she kept going, because she actually has the voice. But a lot of people Britney would have never became that, because Britney
2: there aren't even artists that I would even put into that. And maybe it's just because I'm old now.
1: Yeah.
2: So all of these artists are like, they are, I don't know. But like, there's not even artists now that I would like slot in adult contemporary, because I just don't think that format.
1: It doesn't say because they don't have the vocal capacity, because there's a certain type of joie de vivre or vocal you have to have for a girl to sing a light ballad. I even give Aaliyah the point when she did her song. What's the one?
2: There's no more Celine Dion's.
1: Yeah. Right.
2: You know, the no balladeer. Patti LaBelle's.
1: Yeah.
2: You know,
1: the balladeers. Yeah. Definitely no more balladeers.
2: What was that song? More. Sweet Love. That song.
0: Anita Baker.
2: Like that. Anita, like that. Well, stuff.
1: Yeah.
2: Yeah.
0: Yeah. Because like during that era of like the 80s and 90s, we had, you know, like we had, you know, like the different, like the power rock. And then we had like, you know, the big power ballads. Like it was like a good mix of both.
2: Yeah.
0: And, you know, like throughout the 90s to like the early 2000s, that faded out. But also the 90s.
2: Electronic too.
0: Yeah. And the 90s to 2000. From, I mean, you know, that R&B pop sound, you know, that, you know, like artists like Aaliyah had. And she actually was going into a more, you know, because I would consider that to be teen, you know, R&B pop, you know.
1: Aaliyah
0: it was kind of adult sounding, but like, you know, like it was by young artists.
1: Aaliyah was never a teen artist, even though she was a teenager.
0: Now that I think about it, she was Brandy never. Or Monica, and they never, or even, like, no, Maya probably was like the one who actually sung like the most.
1: Here's the gag. Yeah. The actual teen artist of those girls was Brandy.
2: Yeah.
1: Brandy was actually the one making music for teenagers.
2: Mm-hmm.
1: Aaliyah's song was actually more grown, and Monica actually sounded like she sounded like an older woman who could not believe. So Monica was mostly, her fans were mostly adult. Brandy was the teen of those
0: people. Well, she was like considered like, you know, like our bats.
1: Maya was never in a teenage girl group. Maya came in straight as a woman.
2: Yeah, she did. Yeah.
1: Came in straight
0: 18.
1: As a woman.
0: She was like 18. She was 18 years old.
1: But she was never in that field with like those girls. But I remember Aaliyah back and forth, because I was in the car with my brother. It was 94. It was 94. He was driving and they played it. And she was on the R&B station. And it was just, it was a big hit on the black station. The difference is Brandy was played on the back station-ish, but Brandy was really played on the top 40 station.
2: Mm-hmm.
1: Because she was for the teenagers, because she was being marketed as a teen star. It was like these little things. But I mean, I also think that part of the reason why is because of money and how much music costs. Like, there's a lot of genres that's died. Like, the dramatics, like Bonnie Tyler. Mm-hmm. You're not going to hear a good old, I'll call it a Wagnerian pop song anymore. You're not going to hear "So Come Back to Me Now" or "Meatloaf, I'll Do Anything for Love." Those songs were big. That's why the reason why I went up over Ray, because I'm like, oh, nobody's making music like this, because nobody can really make music this big anymore. Mm-hmm. It costs a lot of money. You know, in that sense.
0: But
1: know?
0: Yes, I just want to talk really quickly about, you know, Aaliyah's, you know, legacy. You know, like, because she passed away at such a young age.
1: Aileen Bruglia.
0: Yeah, she was, what, like 22? She was born in 79, so yeah, she was 22. In the summer of 2001, literally a month and a half after her final album was released. Mm-hmm. And she was at this crossroads where she was starting to like really blow up, and I don't want to say crossover, but you know, crossover into like, you know, pop music. Well, she was always a popular artist.
2: She had just done movie, like yeah. She was really starting to expand.
0: Yeah, yeah. She was supposed to be in The Matrix.
2: Yeah.
0: When she was replaced in, she had actually filmed scenes for The Matrix, and they had to, you know, yeah. Like, she couldn't complete the work because she passed away, and so they had to replace her. And you know, she did Queen of the Damned, and so she had movies, like you said. You know, she had her first, you know, number one pop hit with Try Again in 2000 from the soundtrack of Romeo Must Die. So she was really starting to become the it girl in that particular sense where she had passed away, and now her legacy is cemented within that time. And so, like, you know, she has inspired, you know, generations after her, you know, still. And she had like a very distinctive style, you know, through each of her eras. And so, yeah, yeah, I mean, she was remembered for that, you know.
1: She was always the older girl, of the young girls. And it sounds like the older, mature. She wasn't older than them, but she was mature.
0: Because age ain't nothing but a number. You're like, it still was like playing on her age, but you know, like,
1: well, in particular, you know.
0: Yeah, yeah, you know, we don't know.
1: Well, but you know.
0: But yes, also last weekend, SS Fest did a tribute to Aaliyah, Miss, you know, brought by Missy Elliott. And yes, where I believe Ryan Destiny, Chloe Bailey, Normani, 7 Streeter, and Maya all paid tribute.
1: Who is Ryan Destiny?
0: Ryan Destiny, she's from the show Star. She's one of the girls who starred on the show Star. Yeah. And she was paired up with Quincy Jones. Like, that was her love interest in the show, I believe.
1: It's Quincy Jones, the old man Quincy?
0: Oh, no, not Quincy Jones. Fuck, sorry. Not Quincy Jones.
1: Girl.
0: Is it Quincy Brown? Sean Combs' stepson, the light-skinned one.
1: Oh,
0: I'll be sure his actual son.
1: Oh, yeah, yeah.
0: I think it's Quincy Brown. It's sorry, I'm so sorry about that.
1: I'm like, the
0: no disrespect to the late great Quincy Jones.
1: It's so interesting because I was watching I watched some of the performance.
0: Yes, Quincy Brown. Yes,
1: I was watching the performance. Of course, the best person in the performance was Maya because that's what Maya does. I mean, that was she could pee in that. Mm-hmm. It's interesting because I'm looking at it's like this bubble with. I mean, even though they were trying to like fit people into like. I mean, I'm sad that I was right about Normani, but I don't want to see it. But you, girl, you were fought for, honey. Yes, your sister was windmilling for you over here, girl. Windmilling, honey. I started from the beginning. I just let her throw her arms all around. I said, girl, you're going to get tired. Chloe, I enjoy. I think the sisters were better together. I think they needed 2 more albums together before they broke apart.
0: Yeah.
1: Because I think that.
0: Well, they're supposed to be doing something together, I think.
1: I don't think that's going to hit.
0: Yeah. But
1: that's me.
0: But yes, anyways, I want to move on to a couple of more topics, news topics, before we go into our next music break here. So, Jussie Juicy Smollett and Karamo Brown are dating. Like, so what do we think about that? Do we have any thoughts? Do we care? Good for them?
2: I'm happy for them. Yeah.
1: Look, I had another thought, but I'm happy to be incorrect, but I'm going to just go ahead and say, bitch, we're here. I did not know that was the type of man that Karamo went for from what we've seen.
2: Fair?
1: But let me tell you why it was fair. Because he said it was fair.
2: Mm-hmm.
1: He was on an interview with Carlos King, and Carlos King asked him the question. She said, you know what? If I, too, was looking at that, it's completely fair.
2: Mm-hmm.
1: He didn't stay straight from it, yada, yada, yada. But, I mean, I'm happy for them. As Dominic Morgan said, whenever two elder butch queens find each other, girl, one can be happy for them. I can't be. Girl, so we asked for black celebrities to be together.
0: Yeah, we do.
1: You know, butch queens. I mean, infamous or not, I guess.
0: I try to ignore that hit.
1: What?
0: But we all were hit by that in a sense.
1: But girl, we're going. You're older Bush Queen.
0: Yeah, we are.
1: Well, you're not really an older Bush Queen. You're 38, 37.
0: Well, they're also like, they're not too. I don't think.
1: No, girl.
0: Juicy Small. How old is he?
1: Jesse's probably like 40, maybe. Maybe. Maybe he's around your age.
0: Yeah, but Karama, I think he's a little bit older.
1: Karama's definitely an older Bush Queen.
0: He might be Micah's age, to be honest.
1: But
0: then, which is only a couple years older than me.
1: That's not a couple years, girl. That's 4. That's quad. That's 2 couple years.
0: Oh, no. He was born in 1982. So.
1: Oh, Jesse's the 40.
0: Yeah, and he was born on June 21st, 1982.
1: So he's 43?
0: Yeah, he's 44.
1: Oh, okay. So they're two elder butch queens.
0: Yeah, yeah.
1: So no. So no. Oh, you just put yourself with. Oh, she gonna call that white woman. But
0: anyways, I want to move on to one more topic before we go into our music break. We have to acknowledge what happened last July 4th weekend. Nolan Wells, a black teenager and football player in Mississippi, went on a boat trip on July 4th with a white friend group and came up missing. And then his body was found. And there's so many unanswered questions about what had happened to him. Why didn't he return on the boat with his friends? You know, why didn't he have his cell phone with him, which his parents found? Was Wills involved in an altercation? Did he break off from his friends group to speak with the girl on the island? These are all questions that were posed by CNN and, you know, other news outlets and, you know, like social media as well. You know, there is a lot of outrage, you know, racial tension and all of that. And I want to get your girls' thoughts on this case, you know, like, because, you know, like there's been a lot of cases of, you know, black people in groups with white people and then they come up missing or something happens to them. And yes,
1: this is the most interesting thing. So it's kind of a gaslighting situation because the white people's like, so white people can say, why is everybody making it about race? Yes. But yes, the thing about it is the black people actually did not make it about race. What the black people said is this is something that happens too many times with black people in a white friend group, which is not making it about race. It's just stating something that's a fact.
0: Yes.
1: And that is it.
0: If you came together, we're leaving together. You know what I mean? Like,
1: and they said, why is the opposite? I said, first of all, ain't no white person ever went with a group of black friends and never returned.
0: Because
1: first of all, she knows she's going to come back. We all leave with people. We all come back with them if that's the case, girl. And that white bitch, it was that white bitch, cool. Nobody fuck with her. That literally, when black people bring you into their group of any different type of race. Let me rephrase that. Besides white people, when any other ethnic group brings you inside of their situation, be it Asian, South Asian, Latin, like if they ask to bring you in there, you're in. You know, you see this black person in. You're not, they're going to make sure you're okay.
2: Yeah.
1: It's not just, oh. So what's just asking, like, how y'all return, number one, return without your friend. Why would you have his phone if he need to catch a boat with his girlfriend? When hitting his phone to text
0: people. And why
1: did you
0: delete all the social media?
2: So, why would, and I, you know, I...
0: You know, I can get harassment, but, like, I think they deleted it, like...
1: It's giving Pretty Little Lies.
2: I have not Big Little Lies. Into... There was a press conference this past week. Ben Crump, who's a civil rights attorney, is now representing the family. The family spoke last week. I have not dug into what was said, so I don't know the specifics of, like, what information they found and things like that. I know that what has been talked about on the internet was that these young people that were with him, you know, scrubbed their social media accounts. Mm-hmm. One of them, their parent is a judge.
0: Yep.
2: And again, these are things, these are not, we don't know enough yet, but as Sadu mentioned, there's a pattern that has happened over the last forever in this country,
0: but, you know, like recently been highlighted in the news. You know,
2: Well, there have been a couple of recent cases of black men and women who have disappeared or who, you know, have come up missing when they're in white friend groups. There was a video that was circulating around the same time as this happened of another young black teenager who was out with a friend group who could not swim. Mm-hmm. And that white friend group was trying to goad him into essentially endangering his life.
0: Yep.
2: You know, and another family was paddling by and they found him and they, you know, basically pulled him to safety. Mm-hmm. You know, there is something that happens in group mentality, I think, especially when it comes to white people, that has been evidenced historically over time, that it means that people like us are more prone to violence. It's not always, certainly not every time. Don't at me about, but what about all, and I'm not saying that. But we have to look at the patterns. And when Black people are speaking up about the harm that they have faced and the perceptions of safety that they have, which are very real because of lived experience, we don't want to hear, oh, don't make it about race. Oh, you're not, you're looking at it through, you know, you're not looking at it the right way. We have this lived history, this lived experience, you know, these are the stories that get taught down to us as people, you know.
0: Yes. Yeah.
2: So, yeah, I feel for his family. I feel for that community.
0: Yes. And I also want to, you know, like quickly acknowledge like the celebrities who have come, you know, and mobilized around this mysterious death and investigation. You know, Tyler Perry, you know, has paid for his funeral or will be paying for his funeral. Other celebrities like Colin Kaepernick, or he is paying for an independent autopsy in Washington, D.C. And so, yeah, like we will definitely be following this case over the course of the next few weeks or however long it takes.
2: Yeah.
0: And we'll have more on that coming on Queer State of Mind later. Right now, we're going to get into our next music break. We're going to be playing some Affinity Song, which is a soft rock band consisting of four siblings, two brothers and two sisters. And we're going to be playing a song from their debut, their self-titled album, Affinity Song, One Foot Out, Hurricane, and All of My Friends. 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We'll be right back with more on Minority Mental Health Awareness Month and Pride, Fatigue, and Recovery and all that jazz. We'll be right back in a moment. So stay tuned, y'all.

0: Yes, welcome back to Crusade of Mind Live here on Radio Free Brooklyn. I am your hour two host, Duran. I'm joined in the studio by Miss Ori and Miss Seydou. Now, we're going to be getting into Minority Mental Health Awareness Month, you know, our own mental health here. And, you know, also like going from, you know, Pride to this month, you know, the fatigue we all are experiencing and, you know, like recovery. Like, what has that process been for you girls?
1: Difficult.
0: Miss Karma?
2: Non-existent.
1: What? I'm still in recovery, I think, to be honest, from Pride. It was just a lot.
3: Yeah, Pride was a lot.
1: I was like, I was just tired and just tired. So I don't think recovery has fully happened. I still think I need like a week of sleep, at least.
0: I feel that. I definitely feel that. Yeah, it's just, it's, okay, so for me, every year, you know, with Pride, it's also like Pride ends pretty much with my birthday. And so like it's just like this huge high, and then like there's just there's this huge like low, you know, like turning, you know, especially in my 30s, you know, hitting the mid 30s especially, and now going into my late 30s here, I've really been, you know, feeling it, but you know, also at the same time, like I said, I'm trying to maintain best as I can. And, you know, fake it until I make it, girls, you know. So, yeah.
3: I mean, look, shit happens. I just have to take some time to for myself. That's all it is because.
0: Yeah, for sure. For sure. Because it's just been event after event after event after event. And like, again, I was like, all my friends think I'm rich, girl, because my purse and all these events. Like, I just want to be in my house. Yeah, I know. But you know, it's just, it's just a phrase, you know. Like,
3: I'm like, not all. I'm tired.
0: Yeah.
3: And I think that I'm tired. I'm mentally tired. Like, no, I told everybody this.
1: Well, in the world is
0: It's very tiring. Yes.
3: No, I told all of them. I told Ori this. I told Mr. Ron this to Micah. I said, "You bitch gonna have to give me a day. I'm gonna have to be crazy. I need you to act like you ain't got no problems. And let me just get. It's gonna be hard.
0: So,
3: but it's just like it's so rough that it's like trying to deal. It's trying to balance." It's, you know what it is? It's trying to balance yourself being there for other people while you're dealing with your own stuff.
0: Yeah. Being there every girl's going
3: and being
0: it,
3: there for yourself. And I think that's a balance that I've struggled with.
1: Yeah.
3: For me, I overdo the being there for other people too much for me.
1: Yep. And then I don't
3: do myself. And then like, you know, and then I get depleted. So I have to like bring it back to center. I mean, even to the point of where, you know, I got somebody not talking to me right now because I'm not like, you know, throwing myself over there for them. But it's hard.
0: Yeah.
3: And yeah, it's like, look.
1: Look, if you don't have enough in your cup for you, you ain't got nothing in your cup
3: right,
1: for
3: you. Right, I said, people, this is hard. Right? Let me tell you something. I took my, you know, I took that 1 gallon of whatever Kool-Aid and then I pour a little bit in this bitch's cup. Went to the Bronx, give this bitch a little bit, give this bitch a little bit in Brooklyn. You know, you give everybody a little something.
1: Right. And you ain't got nothing.
3: You ain't got nothing left. You know, got a little bit for yourself. Uh-huh. And the girl be like, oh, well, girl, you know, I mean, mine just ran out. Can I have some more? You're like, bitch, no.
0: Me in taking care of myself, you know, like I've been listening, you know, I like to go on my walks, listen to my music. And again, I pick the musical breaks, you know, Madonna and Affinity song, because this is the music I've been listening to, the albums I've been listening to. Funny enough, I miss both those artists. Free concerts in the month of June during Pride Month. Affinity Song actually had a free concert in Prospect Park on Juneteenth. And I was in the park earlier that day and I didn't realize, I knew they were performing that day, but I thought there was some venue you had to pay. I actually didn't look into it properly. And it turns out they performed at, you know, Prospect Park on Juneteenth. And I was pissed that I missed it because I was, you know, at my house pretty much. And Madonna had her free Times Square concert. I kept getting the notifications for it.
1: But I was ignoring them.
0: Yeah, and I was literally still at my job.
3: Where were the notifications?
0: And I start on Grindr. And
3: I started walking. That's why
0: I started walking in the opposite direction. And then like Micah sent his message about her, you know, being in Times Square. And I was like, oh shit, let me scurry over there. By the time I got over there, she was done.
1: Yeah.
0: She only performed like 5 songs. So I was pissed about that.
3: That's why. Because when Micah texted me, I said, girl, I don't know how she knew. I said, why she? I said,
1: I mean, to be fair, they were marketing hell out of it.
0: They were marketing out of it.
1: I didn't think it was going to be a lot. I forget, like, you when you're in New York, like, this should be happening here. I was just like,
0: Now I'm in the city, too. Like, you know, during the week. So it's just like,
3: I really did not know, like, I knew how Grindr take over, but I didn't, you know, I didn't pay attention to it in that way. Like, girl, whatever, you know.
0: So, you know, like, again, music is a, you know, a part of my therapy. I have also started the process of signing up for Talkatree. It's like one of like, you know, the services that has mental health services, you know, like, you know, like, you know, an app for it. And so I started that process. But I want to know, you know, really quickly, what are you girls doing to take care of your mental health this summer? Or what do you plan to do? I should say, you know,
3: stay alive.
0: What's the plan? What's the plan?
1: Yeah.
3: And just, see what happens.
1: Well, listen to myself and my body and like stop pushing and stop like trying to hold myself to these expectations of like productivity. And just like when you need to just like not, just not.
0: Right.
1: You know?
0: It's about, for me, like finding that balance between the two, like, you know, relaxing and being productive, like finding a nice balance. And I'm hoping that, you know, with some, you know, extra help, I can, you know, get there finally, because like I've been trying to do it all on my own too. And like, you know, like there's periods where I just feel like I'm like, you know, well, a lot of periods where I feel like I'm struggling with that, you know, even when I make progress, I feel like I'm taking then two steps back, you know.
3: I'm going to lean into my moods, because I think when you don't lean into your moods, and I mean this, like you don't lean into your moods, you don't really like get to, then you start to use things like to, like if I'm sitting somewhere and I don't feel like my best, I'm not going to be rude or anything like that, but I am going to lean into it versus trying to make it better, which actually takes more energy than leaning into it, you know? So I'm like, you know what? That's a big thing. And listen to my first thought, you know, when I stepped, the whole last weekend was great.
0: Yeah.
3: Besides when that,
0: I actually listened to my first thought. Well, not that first night, but after that first night, you know, I listened to my first thought for the rest of the weekend and like, I got that in. Yes. So I think that is also important. Like, you know, listening to your body, listening to your first thought.
3: Also quick shout out to, this is for me, quick shout out to the only performer to ever match or eclipse her superstar mother, Liza Minnelli. Happy 80th birthday.
0: Oh, yes. Happy birthday, Liza.
3: The only one, honey.
0: Maybe we'll pay some Liza next week. Yes.
3: I love some Liza.
1: Really?
3: I guess. Not Liza and Danny Kane, girl. We're not going to put those two together because they do not.
0: Well, Danny Kane is next month. You know,
3: that's all. That's that August?
0: Yeah, it's August. Yes. Yeah, August is the 20th anniversary of their debut album.
3: What day would that be?
0: I don't remember. Yeah, girl.
3: That means
0: I don't know. Possibly.
1: She's out of town.
3: I'm out of town.
0: Well, that's pretty much almost all the time we have for this week's episode, y'all. Our first episode of Minority Mental Health Awareness Month, our first live episode, that is. We'll have, you know, more coming up in July, I hope, you know, hopefully more guests and all that. Say bye, girls. We'll see y'all next

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0: And good evening. 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I'm joined today by an Atlanta-born, Brooklyn-based filmmaker and comic actor. He graduated from Florida State's film school, where he studied directing. His work is played at the New York City Short Comedy Film Festival, Comic-Con, Nerd Alert, and Out on Film. And he's trained in improv at UCB, so been around the block. I'm here with Andrew Bourne. He has also done shows at BCC and recently acted in a one-act off-Broadway play and feature film. On June 27th, his LGBT comedy film, Church Camp, will play at Dances with Films in conjunction with the Outfest at the Chinese Theaters. Andrew, thank you for joining me tonight. You got a lot going on, and you've accomplished a lot. Thank you for sending me that little bio.
1: Thanks.
0: How does it feel getting the flowers like this in a moment?
1: Thank you. I cringed. just from my own writing a bio in third person.
0: It can feel painful, but it shouldn't.
1: Yeah. It doesn't feel painful for you, so.
0: No, it feels good. It feels good. People like to know what's up. People like to hear the accolades. So, I mean, a little bit of pressure.
1: Right.
0: You need to be incredibly funny for the next hour, but I don't think you're going to have a problem with that.
1: Well, thanks. Yeah. I appreciate you reading the accolades, and as you listed them, I was like, I don't know if that's all true. It just sounds like a different person.
0: You made it up. You have a second personality that just like your hype man personality.
1: Right. Well, I'm from Santa Fe originally, so.
0: Ah.
1: Yeah, that's why.
0: Okay. So you've bounced around?
1: No, I'm not from Santa Fe.
0: Oh. Oh, okay. we're getting somewhere right off the start.
1: Yeah. No, I just I was trying to do a bit, but it didn't work. That's okay.
0: I fell for it.
1: And that was music to my ears.
0: That we're doing all right so far. So you're born in Atlanta.
1: Yeah, I'm born in a suburb of Atlanta called Roswell.
0: Not New Mexico.
1: Not Atlanta. Well, oh. Right. Not New Mexico. Yeah.
0: Do you believe in aliens, by the way? Just a quick.
1: Sure.
0: Yeah. Oh, you do. Yeah. Oh, yeah. Oh, yeah. Okay. We can come back to that later. Well, okay. So you're from the ATL. Oh, I do.
1: Mm-hmm.
0: Yeah. I believe they're out there. I believe they've been here.
1: I used to watch Ancient Aliens with my dad, and I definitely am a fan.
0: I was on the X-Files when I was young, maybe too young, and I thought it was like real. Mm-hmm. So I just like, it's like, I believed in like werewolves and like aliens and other, you know, Bigfoot. I was like, oh wow, they like got it on camera.
1: I used to play a game in elementary school where someone was a werewolf and someone was a vampire and someone was a witch and someone was an angel. And I used to chase Bigfoot with a friend of mine named Weston.
0: Okay.
1: We would look for Bigfoot and we would watch all the documentaries about it.
0: What would you be? And what's that game called?
1: Chasing Bigfoot.
0: Oh, okay. That's because we're nice.
1: Pretty original.
0: Yeah, no, very, came up with it quick.
1: How's my frame? I stood up a little.
0: You moved a little, hold on, let me.
1: Yeah, my bad. I just realized that I was slouching so much.
2: You have nice hair, so I don't want to.
1: Thanks.
2: I don't want to not get that in.
1: It's red. It's red hair.
2: But you have a nice thick, you have a nice.
0: Yeah, you have a nice thick head of hair. Has anyone ever told you that?
1: Yeah, thank you. I hope that it stays. I don't want to get.
0: Does baldness run in the family, or?
1: I don't think so. My grandfather on my mom's side was, I think, fine.
0: Okay, there we go. Okay, it looks a little better now.
1: So I hope I'm all right.
0: Yeah, it can ruin people.
1: Yeah,
0: I've seen some fallen soldiers due to male pattern baldness, and. You do feel bad for them because it's something that they couldn't help.
1: Yeah.
0: But they should, there is help to get afterwards, you know, like mental health help. Like,

0: of the night.
1: Just so everyone knows, it's 10 p.m. when we're recording. Oh, actually, wait. Are we pretending this is live?
0: We can pretend.
1: All right. It's actually 11:30 right now.
0: Mm.
1: All right. Let me do it clean. It's 11:30 right now.
0: Yeah, it's 11:30 and we're...
1: You're not going to edit this, are you?
0: No. This is... No one will object. No one will fact check us. Hopefully things go well with my hair. My hairline is receding just a tiny bit. So I am having to do like a little shaving here and there, but I could be in worse shape. So
1: Are you going to start doing keeps?
0: Like a targeted advertisement for balding men?
1: Well, I mean, you can start applying it to your hair.
0: If
1: your hairline is receding.
0: Oh, what is it? Keeps?
1: I'm not quite sure, but I think it's just putting stuff in your hair to keep it.
0: Oh, it's like cream or something?
1: Mm-hmm.
0: Oh. No, I haven't looked into that.
1: Yeah.
0: I get a lot of beard oil sort of targeted ads.
1: Sure.
0: They're apparently my beard. And there is some truth to it. It doesn't fill in all the way. I have some ball. I have some patches. So what?
1: Yeah.
0: I'm not.
1: It builds character.
0: Yeah. So let's get into a little bit about you. How long have you been in New York, and you know, when did you so you're in Atlanta. Did you live there most of your life and then come here, or have you been around?
1: Mm-hmm. I was born in a suburb called Roswell, of Atlanta, and I lived there for 18 years, and then I went to Florida State for college because they have a film program, and went down there for 4 years, had a great time in Tallahassee, and then moved up here about a year and a half ago.
0: Okay. Oh, yeah. I moved here September 2022.
1: Oh, that's when I moved up here.
0: Oh, cool. Yeah. So about a year and a half now. Nice. Nice.
1: Nice. Cool.
0: Yeah. It's been good for you so far?
1: Yeah. It's been really fun, and have had a lot of cool experiences. Have had some hard experiences too, but people have been nice and have made some friends.
0: So
1: minus the cockroaches in the toaster.
0: Those are not your friends. Don't. I'm sorry.
1: They're my roommates at this point.
0: Do you live alone?
1: No, I have three roommates.
0: Okay.
1: And a dog.
0: And then the colony, the hive,
1: the collective,
0: the swarm. Okay, so let me ask you a question. Is Florida the South? Do people is Florida considered the South, or what do
1: some people do? If you live in Miami, it is Cuba. It's basically not the South. And then if you live in Tallahassee, which is in the Panhandle in the far north, then that is South. So people say in Florida you got to go north to go south.
0: Okay.
1: So it's very rural around Tallahassee. There's farms and stuff like that.
0: Okay.
1: And Florida State's a party school, but I went to a film school down there, and it was in the stadium.
0: What do you mean?
1: Like our department and building was inside the football stadium.
0: Oh, really? Oh.
1: It was like a separate, it was like a building.
0: They're like
1: inside the stadium.
0: Stay away.
1: So close, but so far, because I didn't go to that many games, but I was always in the stadium.
0: Okay, so what are the Florida vibe like? What are people like there, and how different is it coming from there to New York? Like,
1: yeah, I mean, I feel like because it's so close to Georgia, a lot of my experience in Florida feels Southern.
0: Mm-hmm.
1: And so it's a lot of slow, you know, polite vibes
0: mm-hmm.
1: from Southerners.
0: Mm-hmm.
1: But I did encounter a little bit of Florida man energy. I used to, I was producing a film about snakes, the one that went to Comic-Con.
0: Yeah.
1: And there were some snake people that were having a competition with each other. And dueling
0: snakes.
1: Yeah.

0: There were men that had a lot of snakes in the town, and they collected snakes, and they were snake wranglers, but they had a feud.
1: So how did they compete? Or
0: they just had, like, beef.
1: Okay.
0: So they didn't really compete directly, but they had beef with each other.
1: It wasn't like a snake fight.
0: No, but that would have been great.
1: That would have been fucked. I mean, probably a little less fucked up because people are afraid of snakes, so they wouldn't mind seeing snakes kill each other. Not like a cockfight or a dog fight. I feel like it'd be a little more tolerated.
0: Yeah.
1: What about crocodiles? Do people have crocodiles and have like crocodiles or alligators? Gators, sorry.
0: Right. Well, our rivals were the gators because it was University of Florida.
1: Yep.
0: But I didn't see any gators around that area. But there is, have you heard of like the Gatorland?
1: No.
0: Well, there's like a amusement park for alligators.
1: Okay.
0: And one time one lady jumped in. I didn't see her. But
1: and
0: yeah.
1: they got her?
0: Mm-hmm.
1: Oof.
0: But yeah, that's a little bit deeper in the swamps of Florida.
1: Okay. Do you miss it?
0: I enjoyed my time there. I had a good time. It's a small town. And so when we were at the film school, we got to go to all these different locations, and there were some farms and cows and things like that. And we kind of had the run of the town just because it was such a small town, and people were excited to be a part of the movie making process.
1: Okay.
0: But I have a lot of love for Tallahassee and for Florida.
1: Okay.
0: I mean, it's obviously very different than Brooklyn.
1: Yeah.
0: But some people move from Florida to Brooklyn and then back to Florida when they retire. So,
1: Where I'm from in upstate New York, a lot of people go to Florida. Like, that's just sort of the like either you're vacationing there or that's like the second part of like adult life. Mm-hmm. Like, grow up upstate in the sticks and then go to Florida because it's better weather, but there are sort of the rural small town vibes that can be found in Florida is what I've heard.
0: Where are you from in New York?
1: It's called Plattsburgh. We called it Platts Vegas. Yeah.
0: Is it on the Hudson River Valley or where?
1: No, it's near Lake Champlain, which is up there.
0: Is it south of Syracuse or like Albany or where is it near?
1: It's near Canada. It's near Montreal. Yeah. So that's why it's funny when people, what you just said, I've heard this term about New York too, about going north, going north and it getting more south, more southern than north.
0: Yeah.
1: Yeah. You said it perfect. You quoted it perfectly. I just fucked it up. But it's the same way that in upstate New York, it does get more. So, you know, Confederate flags in upstate New York.
0: Wow.
1: Fuck Joe Biden. Trump, you know, just really not rampant all the way, but it's there.
0: Yeah. I mean, I definitely saw that a little bit in Florida. And
1: yeah, you all saw a little Trump stuff in Florida.
0: Mm-hmm.
1: Yeah.
0: Big ones.
1: Yeah. Yeah.
0: 50 feet wide.
1: Flags.
0: Mm-hmm. Billboards.
1: Yep. Yep. Lovely, lovely. So I want to play one of the videos that you sent me. Did you make this at school? Your the boat video? Did you make that when you were at school or?
0: I made this right after I graduated.
1: Okay. We're going to play this song and then we'll talk a little bit more. I'm here with Andrew Bourne. You're listening to Life Support on Radio Free Brooklyn.

0: I love that. Love that. You got a southern twang about you, Andrew. You got a little twang about you.
1: Thank you.
0: Do people know you're when you're meeting people, do they know you're from the South? Do people just...
1: Yeah, I mean, sometimes I have a slight drag to my words. I think a lot of people think that I just have a neutral American accent, but there are times when I have a little bit of a drawl. I do say y'all a lot.
0: Okay.
1: Because it's, you know, gender inclusive and easy to say, but sometimes people bump on it a little bit. They're like, y'all, where are you from? So, but yeah, I mean, I think on certain words, I have a little bit of a drawl, but my dad has a southern accent and his whole side of the family has southern accents mostly. So it's pretty easy for me to do. But when Northerners and non-Americans attempt a southern accent,
0: mm-hmm.
1: sometimes it is like,
0: mm-hmm.
1: insane to hear mm-hmm. how bad it is, because for most people in the South it's pretty easy to do,
0: right?
1: And then like I see Northerners do it and they just butcher it and they're like, hi, how's it going? And I'm like, what is that?
0: Yeah, some certain accents, the southern one's not too hard. I don't think so.
1: But I mean, you'd be surprised.
0: It's not about just sounding like, you have to inhabit the essence. You can't just say the words without. So yeah, no, I can imagine.
1: There's also just like different southern accents, because some of them are more nasally, more up here. Come on now. And then some of them are a little bit slower
0: mm-hmm.
1: and a little bit more subtle.
0: Mm-hmm. Mm-hmm.
1: And, a little bit more pensive, I would say.
2: A little bit. This was Sam Elliott. A little. I don't know too much now, but I used to work at one of my first jobs. It was called ICF Macro, where I was a tele surveyor. So I would call people on the phone, and I would talk in accents to keep myself entertained sometimes. So that was fun.
1: That's pretty good. That's fun that you did that.
0: Yeah, no one
1: I used
0: ever,
1: to prank call people in different accents.
0: That's yeah. good too. It was cool to get paid to do that.
1: Right.
0: That was talking about the national wildlife, calling for the fishermen. I don't fucking know. It was a mindless job.
1: I prank called my theater teacher in an accent and she didn't know it was me. So
0: you got,
1: I felt
0: you got
1: like
0: her
1: I aced.
0: Nice.
1: Yeah, man. Feel like I aced the class.
0: So tell me about this video. I got a bow. It's perfect. How did you arrange that? I'm going to play something later. You arrange these sort of, you're orchestrating these huge productions. Like, yeah, tell me about how you get into all that.
1: Thank you. This was kind of born from the fact that there are a lot of people in the South who kind of put on cowboy hats and camo and take some of the aesthetics of rural life and Southern culture, but don't necessarily like use that. And I mm-hmm. grew up in a suburb where a lot of people were suburby and some people were affluent. And then like they would wear camo. We would wear camo on Fridays in high school.
0: Mm-hmm. Camo Fridays.
1: Yeah. For no reason as seniors. And it's like, we all do not fish.
0: We're not hunting.
1: Yeah. So that was kind of the conceit of the song. And my grandfather used to live at a lake. And then when he passed, my family would like go to that lake house.
0: Mm-hmm.
1: And so some of it's filmed there. And then my uncle lives near a lake too. So we would film a little bit where he lives as well.
0: Cool.
1: So I grew up around lakes a lot, but I never learned how to drive boats.
0: Mm-hmm.
1: And so part of it, I mean, I'm playing a character who's inane. And
0: completely inept.
1: And very privileged. But yeah, it was definitely, you know, born from like kind of the shame of not knowing how to use a boat.
0: I mean, when do you
1: sort of like gloating, like being on boats all the time,
0: yeah.
1: and not knowing how to use boats.
0: When do you learn how to drive a boat? When is that? Are there separate lessons or is this a...
1: Yeah, I mean, I've driven boats.
0: Yeah.
1: But, so I know how to drive a boat a little bit in terms of like a little boat, mm-hmm. one that just you turn the engine from side to side.
0: Mm-hmm. Mm-hmm.
1: And then I'll drive a little bit on the steering wheel when my dad's
0: Yeah.
1: You know, looking over my shoulder. But you have to get like a captain's license for some of it.
0: Oh, you do?
1: Yeah. And it's very much just like being aware of all of the lake and what's happening.
0: Yeah.
1: And making sure that you're not like going too fast when they say no wake and stuff like that.
0: A lot can happen at sea. I've watched this show called Snapped.
1: Oh.
0: And a lot of boating accidents. Dateline. A lot of bad things can happen on a boat. So I'm glad.
1: Yeah.
0: I'm glad you were being safe.
1: Right. Mm. I don't really know how to use a boat by myself. I know how to help dock a boat.
0: Yeah, well that helps though too.
1: Yeah.
0: At least at the end of the day. So
1: The production element of it.
0: Yeah.
1: Yeah. So we filmed it the lake, and we filmed it all in one day. And I had some friends that were extras and party dancer people in the video. And we just learned the dance. I just was like, okay, it's going to be really simple. We're just going to be stepping to our left and right on a dock. And the dock was shaking while we were doing that.
0: Mm-hmm.
1: But it was just doing the steering wheel motion and then an X motion. And that was the whole thing. And it looks really stupid, but in a funny way.
0: Yeah.
1: And then my friend Jack Owen is a DP, a director of photography in Atlanta. And he has a wonderful camera, and he's so skilled with shots. And so he shot all the dance sequences with everybody and had a nice zoom lens. And then we had a second camera operator named Saj. And we had some other help as far as like production support, a guy named Gerard and a grip, a guy named Connor. So we had some of that help, and then everyone kind of left, and it was just me and Jack, and we got all those shots of just me in the house,
0: mm-hmm.
1: in the front yard, and with the truck, and the hunting, and at sunset.
0: Yeah.
1: And we went to where Ozark is filmed.
0: Oh, really?
1: To film the sunset shot, yeah.
0: That's in Atlanta, right?
1: It's right outside Atlanta. So it's in a town called Woodstock, Georgia.
0: Okay.
1: And they filmed a lot of the Blue Cat Lodge in Ozark on an active highway, or like near an active highway, so they would shut down like a two-lane highway.
0: Oh, really?
1: And people would just get so mad because they chose the location to be like on such a busy street.
0: Yeah.
1: And it was...
0: Wow, I have no idea.
1: Yeah.
0: Hmm. Yeah, I always you see that little peach at the end of a show.
1: Right.
0: That was in Atlanta.
1: Exactly.
0: That's
1: and
0: how
1: they
0: know.
1: They get more money if they
0: shoot,
1: get the peach in the logo.
0: Oh, really?
1: So a production can get more of a tax incentive if they put the peach logo there.
0: Right.
1: Why wouldn't you?
0: Yeah, no, I... Yeah, so yeah, did you go... In Atlanta, like, did you do comedy there at all, or...?
1: I haven't done much stand-up down there, but... there's a sketch comedy collective down there, or a group of people that do video sketch comedy. And so I've had some of these music videos and sketch comedy videos play there.
0: Mm-hmm.
1: So that's been fun. And they have prizes, and some of it's like a catering prize and stuff like that.
0: Yeah.
1: And it's called Mighty Shorts is the name of it. So
0: I've
1: done some stuff like that, and had some little awards, like audience favorite for the mom's video, which we'll play later.
0: Yeah.
1: But Atlanta has like a nice community for improv and sketch comedy and stand up.
0: Okay. Yeah, I've been meaning to, that's like on my next trip list, Atlanta. Nice. Are there any spots that you really like over there, like food or any performance venues that you really like?
1: Yeah, there's some performance venues. There's one called Limelight. There's Dad's Garage. Laughing Skull is a comedy club. And then as far as tourist things, there is the World of Coke, which is...
0: Coca-Cola?
1: Coca-Cola.
0: Oh.
1: And
0: good.
1: Yeah. And you can try any flavor of Coke. So they have like a bunch of international,
0: like Colombian or
1: exactly.
0: Oh, okay.
1: Oh, haha. So you can try all these different flavors, and
0: okay.
1: then There's polar bears and a bunch of history about
0: like the Coca-Cola bear?
1: Mm-hmm. You can have your picture taken with a scary polar bear and a man in a suit.
0: Don't see enough of that polar bear anymore.
1: Mm-mm.
0: Where'd it go?
1: Same with Ronald McDonald. What the hell?
0: Yeah, we're...
1: Sorry. Can I curse on here?
0: Yeah, no.
1: Sorry, I didn't mean to drop the
0: guess
1: H,
0: what? They're
1: H word.
0: They're fucking not acknowledging Grimace's birthday is what I just found out. McDonald's
1: when is that? Is it June,
0: soon,
1: right?
0: Yeah. Soon.
1: June, right?
0: I think so, yeah. Grimace is a queer icon, I think.
1: Right. They don't want the meme anymore?
0: I don't know.
1: Interesting.
0: I just saw the headline. I didn't dive in deep. You know, but what a shame. Shame.
1: Yeah,
0: shame
1: what
0: McDonald's.
1: The hell? Let's use our platform to shame them.
0: Yeah.
1: Queer icon Grimace what deserves his day in the sun.
0: This is unbelievable. We're overwhelmed with such emotion right now. I think we need to just take a little break. We're going to reset.
1: Yeah.
0: Let's grieve. Let's grieve in this quick break. You're listening to
1: Life. I'm gonna pray.
0: Oh, you're gonna pray. You're gonna pray.
1: Mm-hmm.
0: Yeah, we're gonna pray for Grimace.
1: Mm-hmm.
0: We're gonna pray for Grimace
1: and cry.
0: That's part of it for me. Mm-hmm. I pray every time I pray. I do cry.
1: Yeah, you're listening to Life. No, I'm just kidding.
0: You're listening to Life Support on Radio Free Brooklyn. I'm here with Andrew Bourne. We'll be right back. We're gonna pray.

0: And we're back. That was Joan Osborne, One of Us. Isn't that just a thought-provoking song?
1: Like, for sure.
0: Like, what would you do if God was one of us?
1: Was in this room right now.
0: If God was in the room with us right now, like, just if, like...
1: He was the podcast producer?
0: Yeah, yeah. Jesus, can you pull that up?
1: So, hey, Jesus, what is the... Is that... Oh, okay, gotcha. Thank you.
0: He's mute.
1: Right. I mean, honestly, an all-knowing podcast producer would be helpful. And when you're like, can you get a clip of that? Or like, God is a podcast producer. It's a good sketch.
0: He's just bleeding. He's just wearing the crown of thorns. He's just like, fuck. Like, shit, like, fucking take care of that.
1: He's emailing.
0: You're not on camera. We don't give a shit. Your hands have nails. We don't care. Fucking bring the levels up, Jesus. Jesus fucking Christ. Do you think I have a long, you know, fruitful career ahead of myself in this podcasting world? I feel that felt right there.
1: Just abusing podcast producers.
0: Yeah, that felt good. And this feels good too. So let's have you talk about God. Let's talk about God a little bit. And you have an upcoming film, right?
1: Yeah, I made a short film called Church Camp. It's about to be at the Dances with Films Festival in LA, at the Chinese Theater. And it was my thesis film, and it's been at some festivals in America and in America. The UK. And it's been really fun. It's based off my time at Church Camp, and it's a comedy with some drama elements as well. And it's basically, you know, I went to a church camp that was kind of like a summer camp with a little bit of Jesus sprinkled in there. And so it was fun, but it also had some time when wasn't, you know, maybe quite as fun here and there. And the film is basically just kind of exploring, you know, having a queer identity in a church camp and wondering if you want to come out to that community, if that community would accept you, and sort of it's an aspirational movie a little bit in terms of, you know, I think church spaces can accept a lot of queer identities. I mean, certainly a lot of them do in Brooklyn, and sort of, you know, hoping that churches and queer Christians can sort of exist in the same space without having any sort of shame or sin attached to it.
0: Well,
1: I was just gonna say the film is pretty comedic. There's some comedic stuff sprinkled throughout, including Bread Jesus, which was based off of my time at a church camp when there was a life-size version of Jesus made out of bread, loaves of bread. And so we had to, you know, take communion from the Bread Jesus. And it was sort of to symbolize that we're taking it from Jesus. We would,
0: you the know, body of Christ.
1: The body of Christ.
0: Yes.
1: So it was kind of, you know, shown
0: metaphysical
1: to us.
0: Metaphysical, sort of.
1: As.
0: Yes.
1: The real version of
0: so you
1: Jesus.
0: Can visualize it.
1: Yeah, yes. Exactly.
0: So it's like, no, it's not just a piece of bread.
1: Yeah. So we recreated that for the film, and the production designer Connie O'Connor and the art director Luca Leggeri, they made the PVC pipe version of it, and they're like, how did this work? And I was like, I don't know, but they had this when I was 10, and so they put loaves of bread onto PVC pipe.
0: Oh,
1: and not, put a wig on it.
0: Oh, okay, nice. So that's really, I can't wait to see that. That sounds really funny. Are there a lot of, I guess, I'm sure there's a lot of people out there that could benefit from this sort of story. Like, it's real. It's a real experience.
1: Yeah. Certainly a lot of queer Christians that I know, or just people that are in church that are queer. And I think that, you know, it's definitely getting better. I think that there are places in the South where it's getting better. And every church camp is different, too, which is kind of the challenge with this short. Is kind of depicting one church camp experience. It's not all church camp experiences. So I went to a couple that were like people, you know, doing Hebrew prayer language, and they were speaking in tongues a little bit. And the movie is not trying to, it's like poking fun, but it's not trying to, you know, demonized, because I think there's a lot of movies that are pretty negative towards the church, and so I was not trying to do that, because I didn't really have that negative of an experience.
0: Right.
1: And I wanted to show a movie that was a little bit more nuanced. There is a song though that's like, a lot of Christian contemporary rock is very like romantic in the way that it talks about Jesus.
0: Mm-hmm.
1: So
0: mm-hmm.
1: There's a song where someone's like, I feel God inside me and I'm on my knees. And then it cuts to a camper and they're like, that's weird. What's going on there?
0: Blowing God.
1: Yeah. What the heck?
0: Yeah. Did you ever listen to Creed? Was that a, you know, were people bumping Creed in the South? Yeah.
1: No. What? Remind me, what is Creed?
0: Creed, they're a Christian rock band.
1: Oh.
0: You don't know Creed?
1: Do you know any of their songs off
0: with
1: the top of your head?
0: With arms wide open.
1: Oh, yeah. For
0: Can
1: sure.
0: Can you take me higher?
1: Yeah, yeah, yeah. We were more like, our God is an awesome God. And
0: oh.
1: then like, there's a song called The Church Clap.
0: Oh, I don't know that one.
1: Which is not an STD, but it's a song by Lecrae, who's a Christian artist. And it's like, the church clap. Oh, the church clap.
0: I'm not familiar with that one.
1: It's great.
0: It's
1: actually really good. Hey, if you're listening to this right now, go watch that.
0: I've seen some.
1: Hey, if you're listening to this right now, go watch that right now.
0: Should we watch it right now?
1: Watch Church Clap.
0: Church.
1: Oh, you want to play like 30 seconds of it?
0: We could. Yeah. Let me. The Church Clap. Wait. Okay. Let me.
1: Yeah. I'm gonna list other ones.
0: Jesus, pull that up.
1: Oh yeah. Hey Jesus, could you? There's also Our God's Not Dead. He's Surely Alive. By the Newsboys, which
0: Lecrae.
1: Developed into a movie.
0: Oh, there's a Hozier, Take Me to Church. That's a good one. That's a classic.
1: Yeah. You're going to have to. I like how you're just hearing the preamble.
0: It's a lyric video, but there's no lyrics yet.

0: I know we were talking about going to the gym earlier. Kind of want to go to church right now.
1: Yeah.
0: We've got a lot of things to get back yeah. on.
1: I might.
0: Okay.
1: I
0: all right. To go to church. Okay. All right. The church clap. Okay. Well, I'm going to, it was nice. I never saw that. So thank you for sharing that with me. I'm going to play another one of your songs.
1: Sure.
0: I want to ask, how did this video you made for the, well, what comes first, the concept
1: usually it's the concept, but for this one there was this dance group of people over 50 in Atlanta, and one of the members of that dance group, their son I know from the Atlanta sketch comedy scene. And so they had seen my videos just on the internet and stuff like that. And they were like, hey, we actually want to make a video like this, because they kind of empower people to stay healthy over the age of 50 and dance and have fun. And they've been on GMA and the news and Jimmy Kimmel.
0: Okay.
1: Even. And they just, you know, they have a fun vibe. And so they wanted to make a silly video. And I was like, okay, let's make a video, you know, for Mother's Day. And so they had a little bit of a budget to work with. And initially the idea was just, so it was like approaching it like, okay, we have this group of moms. We're going to make a Mother's Day video. What can we do? And the original idea that I had with my friends Jackson Scott and William Hulse was, you know, cool moms, them just being cool. And then Will was like, oh, what if it's that they're, or like, I think he like threw out like that they're mob wives. And then, and then we were like, wait, that actually is a good idea. And so that became like the second twist in the video was that they're mafia moms. Mm-hmm. And so that's kind of set up in the beginning of the movie with a shot of me watching The Sopranos and then them watching The Sopranos in a big home movie theater when I'm hanging out with the cool moms. And so that was kind of like what made the video more specific in terms of the heightening of the joke.
0: Mm-hmm.
1: But yeah, it was super fun, and it was very random. And we shot that all in one day. Jack was the DP again, knocked out of the park. It was crazy. So good. And then Gina Hernandez was the first AD and the production designer and the B camera operator. So doing so much. But yeah, we shot that in one day at someone's, at one of the moms, Diana, her house. Mm-hmm. And it was insane. They learned the choreography that day, and we shot both dance sequences back to back. And then we shot all the narrative sequences and me singing and all the different scenes.
0: Fucking.
1: And it was a great time.
0: Nice. Nice, dude. Okay, we're gonna take a listen. These moms are cooler than me. Presented by the Stayin' Alive crew. This is Andrew Bourne's work. You're listening to Life Support on Radio Free Brooklyn.

0: Oh my god. Mom, what are you doing with my friend Joey?
1: Son, you weren't supposed to see this. He's a rat. Forget about it.
0: I can't forget about it.
1: Let's see if this changes your mind.

0: What a bunch of cool ass moms. You got the cigarettes at the end.
1: Yeah. Some of those are my dad's jackets, and then some of those they brought. And we used some fake cigarettes and one real cigar. And it was a blast. It was really fun. My friend Jackson Scott made the music, and he's like, he makes music so quickly, and the production is insane for a comedy song. It's like insanely good. Mm-hmm. And he's just a genius. The way he thinks. We've known each other since sixth grade, since church.
0: Okay.
1: Because we met in church, and then we've just been doing videos forever. We used to do like the church weekly or yearly music video competition, and then we made a stage musical. Done a lot of stuff.
0: Okay.
1: And he has serious music.
0: Okay.
1: Called Atlas in Motion.
0: So this is just the. This is just, let's be funny. That's just one. That's Jackson Scott.
1: Jackson Scott. Yeah. Atlas in Motion is his.
0: Okay.
1: This is band.
0: Where's he at?
1: He's in Birmingham, Alabama.
0: Okay.
1: Yeah. He works for a church right now. And I went to one of his shows, and I was like turning around to park, and I saw this like cop car in front of me, and I was like, oh man, I shouldn't go over here. And I was like turning around to park, and they were like, boop, boop, and then came towards me, and they were like, hey, this is a checkpoint. And I was like, I just turned around to park, and I was visiting from New York. And so I don't really drive that often anymore. And they were like, hey, show me your license and registration. I was like, what? You don't have probable cause. And they're like, yeah, it's a checkpoint.
0: A checkpoint.
1: We can do that. I was like, just because I drove over here? And they're like, yeah, everybody who drives over here, we get to check for their license and registration. And then, of course, I don't have the registration for the car because I don't drive the car that often. And so they gave me a ticket.
0: Really?
1: Yeah. And I was so annoyed because I had driven 2 hours to go to my friend's show, and then I almost didn't drive over there because I was going to park somewhere else, and then I end up getting this ticket, and then I got to go to the show and film the show. Now.
0: Where was this?
1: This was in Birmingham.
0: But you're white. They gave you a ticket?
1: I don't know.
0: That's unfortunate.
1: I think everybody should get tickets, by the way.
0: Well, I bring up race because I want to ask you
1: questions. Yeah, let's bring it up.
0: I want to ask you a question.
1: I'm just kidding.
0: I want to ask you a question.
1: Okay.
0: I feel I'm getting a vibe from you. Are you invited to the cookout?
1: I don't. What do you want the answer to be?
0: I believe it's yes. I believe you're invited to the cookout. I believe you're an ally to black people. I feel like growing up in the South, and you've probably been around a lot of black people. I honestly haven't. I'm just discovering blackness living here in the city. I've only been around a lot of white people growing up. So, I don't even know if I'm invited to the cookout, but I feel like, you know, I don't know. I'm just getting that vibe from you.
1: Sure. Yeah, I'll take it. I mean, I definitely. My high school had a lot of different
0: mix.
1: Mm-hmm.
0: Yeah. Yeah. What would you bring? What's your dish?
1: I mean, I really like mac and cheese.
0: Okay.
1: That's like my favorite dish.
0: Croutons in it?
1: No.
0: No.
1: I'm sure I've had it, but I can't recall.
0: Breadcrumbs?
1: Hmm.
0: I don't like that.
1: I don't know.
0: I don't think we need that.
1: But I mean, I like biscuits as well.
0: Okay.
1: Yeah, and Brussels sprouts I like a lot.
0: Yeah, I know. Travis Kelce was invited to the cookout, and people didn't know that. People sort of turn it like it can be touchy there, but we white people can come to the cookout. There are true allies out there. They're out there. So don't, you know. Well, yeah, we're
1: not publishing this.
0: No, we're just going to scrap the whole thing. I'm going to scrap it all. No, it's okay.
1: I don't want this.
0: Didn't get the memo. Online. didn't get the memo. Don't worry. Don't let anyone come for you. You're invited to my cookout. You're fine.
1: I'm canceled.
0: No, Andrew, don't say that. No,
1: this is my.
0: You're beautiful. Man. You're a beautiful white man. And I'm just saying that for the listeners that we haven't said that you're white yet.
1: So. Yeah, I mean, I don't come across that way at all. So.
0: No, not at all. So what you got coming up? Anything? Any shows or anything you're excited to do? I know you have your film coming out, but
1: yeah, I am doing a improv festival at the Brooklyn Comedy Collective in July, and then I am going to LA for the film festival, Dances with Films, and then I'm also going to release a video at some point this summer called Liberal Country Song.
0: Liberal Country Song.
1: And it's a character who's like, my record label wanted me to make a country song for you liberals to get a new audience, so here it is.
0: Mm.
1: Cracking open a case of ice-cold lattes. trading in my Chevy for a ticket on the A-train.
0: Okay.
1: So that's the vibe.
0: Okay. I love the country. I love the like self-aware country vibe that you bring into your song. So
1: thanks.
0: I really... It's keep doing that.
1: It's please. Interesting. People that are in the North that are not country like those videos because they find it to be poking fun. And then people that are conservative and in the South and that are country like the songs for a different reason.
0: Because
1: they think it's like, I don't know. It's interesting. It's like one of the both videos, like one of the few that like people on both sides of the aisle mm-hmm. like.
0: Everyone loved that one.
1: And people interpret it in different ways.
0: Okay, well, I'm excited to
1: I've
0: see...
1: I've said too much.
0: No. We're running out of time, though. I'm excited to check out that new video when it comes out.
1: Thank you.
0: Thank you, Andrew, for joining me tonight. I'm going to put your socials and your links in the post. So I'll probably am going to edit this exact line, this right here. Mm-hmm. This outro could have been a little... Could have hyped this up a little bit more, but we're going to have to get out. We're going to have to GTFO. So thank you again, Andrew, for coming on. I will see you soon and looking forward to what you got next.
1: Awesome. Thank you so much for having me.
0: Thank you.
2: Yeah. Yeah. Yeah, you already know, man. It's your boy, TJ. Ain't doing no verse on my shit. I already killed.

0: Hi, this is John S. Hall. Have you seen my penis? If so,
1: we were all created for a purpose. My aim is to assist you in finding yours. Hey there, Brooklyn. It's your girl, Kay. Tune in every Sunday at 8 a.m. for the What Would Kay Say show, live on Radio Free Brooklyn, what Brooklyn sounds like.
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4: You are indeed listening to Radio Free Brooklyn. Welcome back, everybody. I missed you guys. I hope you missed me. It's been 2 weeks. One of those weeks was the anti-British day, so I had to not come. I couldn't be there that day. But the other week, I was away, unfortunately, but we're back. Yes, Brits Bite the Apple is back. I'm going to bring you a World Cup special, part two. Yes, 2 weeks ago, I did a World Cup special, and now we're going to move on to a part two. This one is more relevant to a particular World Cup back in 1990, where I think a particular team called England did quite well. Anyway, let's kick it off, shall we?

Yes, you're absolute beauty. Yes, the Rakes. We Are All Animals was the last one you just heard there. Wonderful band formed in London back in 2003. And the first one you heard was the Happy Mondays, God's Cop. Yes, welcome back to another episode of Brits Bite the Apple. That's right, we're live here in Bushwick on what is not just an all right day weather-wise, but a very important day for England. Can they do it? Can they beat Norway? Surely, surely can they beat Norway? Surely we can. Although Norway had a great World Cup. This has been a fantastic World Cup so far. So many great teams. I hope everyone's enjoyed it. The festivities have been brilliant. I've seen a couple of England matches live and I've gone to see every match on TV and the whole thing has just captured me completely. And so I've gone back to an iconic World Cup, which was a 1990 World Cup, which was held in Italy. And of course, England got to the semi-final of that World Cup. And could that happen again today? Well, let's hope so. So let's continue on. All of these bands are all from the UK and they'll all be there or around the time of the 1990 World Cup, apart from a couple such as the Rakes, who were formed in 2003. Happy Mondays have been knocking around since the late 80s and were very infamous around that time with fantastic album Pills, Thrills and Belly Aches. And We Are Rakes have got a great album, Capture Release, if you ever get a chance to listen to it. Now, this band, well, we all know this band, surely.

Yes, there we have it. There we have it. Happy Mondays. Hallelujah. Absolutely. Hopefully we can say that at the end of today, if we can get past Norway. And the other one you heard just before, Hallelujah by Happy Mondays and mixed by Paul Oakenfold. The other one you just heard just before that, it's the Stone Roses, I Am the Resurrection. Yes, the Stone Bloody Roses. Welcome back to another episode of Brits Bite the Apple. We're doing a World Cup special. I did one a couple of weeks ago, and this is part two. This one is all around another epic World Cup, because I do believe this World Cup has been one of the best World Cups I've ever watched and witnessed live. And I think it's fantastic. It's been a great World Cup. And they've even added more teams in, which I was a bit skeptical about. And it's turned out to be absolutely wonderful. And I can't wait to go to Cape Verde for my holidays next year. But it's been such a great World Cup. I hope everyone's having a great time, enjoying the atmosphere and cheering on England. Of course, I'm a bit biased there with that one. So I'm playing you songs from another iconic World Cup, I think. And there's been a few, to be fair, but 1990 for me was a very big, iconic World Cup. Lots of players that I totally were absolutely in love with at the time, and I think they did so well, and they did England so well, because there's a lot of things happening at that time, and England weren't expected to do so well, and they got to the semi-final. Can we do it again? Who knows? So lots of these songs are really based around that time, that era, or in some ways related to what was happening at the time. So anyway, going to carry on. So what do you think of this next one?

Yes, there we go. That last one you just heard there was New Model Army, and that was called Vagabonds is the name of that song. Great band, actually. If you listen to their I think it was their first album, Thunder and Consolation, it was a good album, so make sure you give those guys a listen. New Model Army. And the one you just heard before that was This Is How It Feels by Inspiral Carpets, and their album was called Cool As. And another fun fact about Inspiral Carpets, Noel Gallagher used to be the roadie for them before he formed, of course, Oasis. And I think now they sometimes have asked if they can support Oasis on their last tour, to which I think he said no. So anyway, welcome back to another episode of Brits Bite the Apple. Yes, I'm bringing you British bands around this time of the 1990 World Cup. This is another World Cup special. We're live here in Bushwick. We're getting ready for the England-Norway game later. Two wonderful teams, but I hope England win. And of course, later on tonight, there's Argentina against Switzerland. So see what happens there. Who knows? Maybe FIFA get involved again. Oh, shut up. Stop going on about all that corruption. Anyway, we're going to continue on with some more songs surrounded by around about that era of the 1990s. And there was lots of sort of troubled time at the particular time of that World Cup. Margaret Thatcher was in power. She was very much against England football, most certainly the England hooligans, who were a bit of a nightmare, to be fair. And she bundled everyone together and really wanted rid of most of anything to do with football. But unfortunately for her, we actually did pretty well in that World Cup, and things turned around. So anyway, we're going to continue on with another song that kind of, I don't know, emphasizes the feel of that time. And also, bloody good singer, I'll tell you now.

There we go. Unfortunately, I had to fade you away there, Ian Curtis. Yes, that was Digital by Joy Division. Absolute fantastic band, as we all know. It came New Order after Ian Curtis unfortunately left us in this world. Didn't leave the band. Well, he did leave the band, didn't he? I guess. Depends how you look at it. So the one before that was Killer by Adamski. Was the guy who, do you remember Adamski? Absolutely fantastic back in those days. And he was great DJ who mixed a lot of music. And of course, the wonderful, wonderful voice of Seal in Killer. Fantastic, fantastic songs. Anyway, welcome back to another episode of Brits Bite the Apple. Hope everyone's gearing up now. Not like that. Gearing up now to get ready for England versus Norway. Yes, the countdown is on. We're not too far away. What are we? What? An hour and 18 minutes till kickoff. Unless there's a thunderstorm. I don't know. What's the weather like in Miami? Who knows? Maybe I should check. But anyway, we're going to have got a big game coming up now. Meeting up with some mates. Paul, big shout out to you right now. Say hello to you. And Charlie, Luke, and a few of the others. We're all heading to a bar called the Canuck. Actually, it's weird. We're heading to a Canadian bar to watch the England game. So you can kind of work that one out. Anyway, this next band are actually in my top 10 bands of all time, because I just love them. Anyway, see what you think.

Yeah, there we go. The wonderful Las Vegas and a fantastic song, Geraldine, which I think sums up so many things anyway, just in general. Social workers don't get enough credit, so there's that. And also, I just think it's a wonderful song that really epitomized some of the stuff that was happening in the World Cup at that time in 1990. And England got to the semi-finals, but it wasn't to be. They couldn't continue on any further. It was West Germany who knocked them out. But no, maybe not this time. Maybe this time we can continue on this wonderful journey of watching England play. And can they make it to the final? Let's hope so. So the one you heard just before that was one of my favourite bands, The Charlatans, who I think are an absolutely incredible band out of Manchester, in that Manchester scene around that time as well. And just like Burgess and the gang are just, I just think they're just a great band, and they're still, they got back together. They sort of split for a bit and then came back together. But that was the only one I know from their album, Some Friendly. And the other one you heard, obviously, was Las Vegas that I just spoke about, Geraldine, from an album self-titled, Las Vegas. So, and also a great band to watch live. But we're coming towards the end now. So what I'm going to do is I'm going to try and sneak in two more songs. And this one, hopefully, is really going to work for us today. That's all I'm hoping.

Yes, there we go. All together now by the farm. Yes, we need to all stick together today or in 1 hour, should I say, so we can see England through and get them past Norway, who have been a bloody good team. So anyway, I hope everyone's had a great time listening into this episode of a World Cup special. And we'll be back to the normal format next week, where we'll be talking about bands that have come out of the UK and are playing here, or have played here, in the great city of New York and Brooklyn. And so we'll be back to that format. Although saying that, next week, you know, we're getting down to the final, aren't we? So maybe I'll sneak one more World Cup special in. Who knows? So anyway, hope everyone has a great weekend. Continue on watching the World Cup. And, well, I'll leave you with one more song, shall I? And all I've got to say is, come on, England. It's coming home. See you next week.

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You are listening to independent, listener-supported Radio Free Brooklyn. We've been here streaming from Bushwick, Brooklyn for 11 years. And the show A New Latin World has been coming to you for the past 10 years. And right now we're going to continue with the music of Alex Cuba. Soy tan importante para ti. And we'll get that started in just a second. Coming up is Alex Cuba right now on A New Latin World.

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1: 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We're going to take you back through what we've been listening to since we came on just after 4 o'clock. And we got started this afternoon with a brand new single from the Dominican Republic's La Marimba. That was Baño de Sal to start us off. And then we went into Alex Cuba's brand new single called Ya Me La Pela, Soncito Revolucionario. Brand new on Caracol Records from Alex Cuba. And then we heard local artist Alea with Échale Sal. That's from her 2021 album, Échale Sal is the cut off Alborata. And she will be coming to Xanadu Roller Arts in just a few weeks. It's a highly anticipated show. She's opening for Los Mirlos, and it gets underway with Alea at 4 at Xanadu Roller Arts. This is on the 28th of July. Something is telling me I may not have that date right, but I'm going to say the 28th. And if I find out that I'm wrong, I will update that. We also heard in there from Colombia's Sonoras Mil gives us on that particular track that we heard from Agüeros called Antigua Inocencia, a really interesting blend of salsa and psicodelia. And this is, again, a Colombian band called Sonoras Mil that we heard in there with their salsa psicodélica. And we went to then something from a Colombian band that does very traditional music from the Pacific Coast. They're known as De Mar y Rio, and they have a brand new album here in 2026. And we heard from that album called Cantare, De Mar y Rio Llegó. And then we went into the new version of Jepe, his song Invierno en la Playa. This is with Daniela Spala, and that's very interesting. Bachata by this artist from Chile, and it's not the first time he's done a bachata or a merengue. He kind of does explore rhythms from different parts of Latin America, and he has definitely worked with some of the Dominican rhythms before, so it's very interesting that he has a brand new single here with this Dominican rhythm, La Bachata, and it sounded pretty good to my ears. Again, that was Jepe y Daniela Spalla. And then we heard local band Eclectic Charango Beats. They gave us Cumbia del Agua Brava featuring La Manga, which is another local band. And this concert with Los Mirlos is also going to feature Eclectic Charango Beats at Xanadu Roller Arts. And we heard Sima Funk from his brand new album, Te Toca. That was the track Me Toca. And then we went into Los Mirlos y Juanes, and that was De Jueves a Jueves. It's from this brand new album by Peru's legendary band Los Mirlos. They have this brand new release here in 2026 called The World Meets Los Mirlos, and they are on a world tour coming to New York City. And again, the date I wrote down is July 28th. I'm going to confirm that, and we'll let you know. It's at Xanadu Roller Arts, and there will be, again, some local artists opening for Los Mirlos. Quite a big event here very locally and in Brooklyn at this new venue called Xanadu Roller Arts. And we're going to continue right now with more music on A New Latin World. We're going to hear something else you can catch live in the coming days and weeks here in New York City. And it's by a band based here in New York City. They play very traditional Colombian music. They're known as La Cumbiamba Yeniye. And they're going to be at the Green Room in Brooklyn here on Rogers Avenue. And they're going to have a couple shows on July 16th, an early show and a later show, and you can definitely get your tickets well in advance for this one at the Green Room, La Cumbiamba NGA. And we're going to hear this new project with the band leader Martin Bejerano and the project known as Magia Gaita. And this is a new EP they've just released in the first few months of the year. I think it's been out maybe a couple months already. And right now, as soon as I can get this queued up again, we're going to hear Magia Gaitera, Martin Bejerano, and La Cumbiamba NGA, which you can catch again live on Thursday, July 16th at the Green Room on Rogers Avenue here in Brooklyn. Right now, Fandango de Rio from La Cumbiamba NGA, Magia Gaitera, and Martin Bejerano on A New Latin World.

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We come your way every Saturday from 4 to 6 p.m. right here on this online radio that has been broadcasting from Bushwick, Brooklyn since 2015. And the show A New Latin World has been coming your way here on the station since 2016. We've just been listening to Los Mirlos y Bomba Estéreo, Peru and Colombia meeting there. And the song is Eres Mentiroso from the brand new release from Los Mirlos, The World Meets Los Mirlos. And they will be performing here in Brooklyn at Xanadu Roller Arts. And I gave the wrong date. I was kind of suspicious of that date. It is actually July 26th. So I stand corrected. July 26th for Los Mirlos. Opening are the local bands, Eclectic Charango Beats and

Actually, the artist that's also opening is another local artist. An additional artist is Alea. So definitely put that on your calendars for July 26th, Xanadu Roller Arts. We also had in there Mexican Institute of Sound and Meridian Brothers. It's another teaming of different countries. That time it was Mexico and Colombia. And that was Ritmo Babilonia from the new release, Ruido Tovar, on Ansonia Records. We also had in there another teaming across national boundaries. That was Lila Downs and Alex Cuba. It's the USA and Mexico with Lila Downs and Canada and Cuba with Alex Cuba. El Jardín del Placer is the track we heard from the new release from Lila Downs, Cambias Mi Mundo. It's on Sony Music, brand new release here in 2026. And I should just remind you that Lila Downs will be here at Lincoln Center tomorrow as part of the Ruidosa Fest. You want to catch Lila Downs and the whole lineup. This show is an annual event here in New York City. I think it's in its third year. And definitely check it out. Ruidosa Fest at Lincoln Center tomorrow. We also had in there an artist who spent her youth between Bogota, Colombia and Central Pennsylvania. Very interesting combination. Her name is Laura Liscano, and she has released a new single, Amor Tranquilo. We also had Nova Lima, Mi Canto, going back a few years to the album Planetario. We had Los Gaiteros de San Jacinto, also going back a few years for a song called Así Tocan Los Indios. Samuel Torres, a local artist from Colombia, gave us Salsa Jazz y Choque. That was from his release Alegría out in 2019 on Blue Conga Records, and he is going to be performing on the 16th. You definitely want to check his show out at Brooklyn Botanical Gardens on July 16th. It is Samuel Torres. And we also had there another local act, and there are a couple times. They're called Cumbiamba Energie, and this is their project Magia Gaitera with the band leader Martin Bejerano. It's a new EP here in 2026 called El Cazador. We heard La Garza Blanca and also Fandango de Rio. And catch them also performing live, La Cumbiamba Energie. It's also on July 16th at the event space called The Green Room. It's here in Brooklyn on Rogers Avenue. There will be an early show at 6:30 and a late show at 8 for La Cumbiamba Energie on Thursday, July 16th. We also had in the middle Sistema Solar. They are from Colombia. They're touring this summer, but have skipped over the U.S. They're up in Canada for some shows. Maybe you can get up there to catch them. I don't know. But I thought I would play a song that is from a few years back from this Colombian band that I really dig. Again, they are Sistema Solar, and we heard Comer de Verdad from this band out in 2022 as a single. And that was the long second set that we had there. We're going to be back to music right now. We're going to hear local band San Simon with a new single here in 2026 called Desert Hymn. And you're listening to A New Latin World.

And we've been listening there to Como Chimbita. This is a new single here in 2026 on Wonder Wheel Recordings, Perdón Divino. And they're going to be at Babies All Right next Saturday, July 18th. We also had in that set the Puerto Rican electronic salsa play from Chewy. And also in there, Puerto Rico and Uruguay with Jorge Drexler teaming with Americo Young. That was Nuestro Trabajo, Los Puentes, from the 2026 album from Jorge Drexler, Taraka. And brand new from Colombia's Lido Pimienta. She's based in Toronto, but originally from Colombia. And she has a new album on the way, Caribeña. That was Talento. We also had Cántaro from Argentina with El Silencio de la Luz. And Pambele with Brújula on the label La Ruche. And this is a band which is based in France, and they have released an album called Damelo. That was, again, Brújula, Pambele. We had Martina La Peligrosa. She is from Colombia with Calma, a new single in 2026. And from Brazil, Felipe Nunes Arau with Muito Dengo. Also in there from Peru, we had El Joven Paiva, Pompeya, is a new single in 2026. And Marta Elena, she's based in Toronto, Canada. We heard the title cut, Por Amor, from her 2026 album on Lula World Records. Starting was local band San Simon with their single, Desert Hymn. And we're going to finish this afternoon with something from Brazil's Seu Jorge. Before we put that on, I just want to let you know that you have been listening to A New Latin World on independent, listener-supported Radio Free Brooklyn. And stay with us here. We have Headphones In coming for you in just a few minutes with Eli and Isaac. Right now, Seu Jorge on A New Latin World.

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0: Damn, coming in hot to coming start hot. Off the bat. A lot coming of bars early. What's going on, everybody? You're listening live on Radio Free Brooklyn. This is Headphones In. I'm Eli.
1: I'm Isaac.
0: Welcome. We're live every Saturday.
1: Every Saturday, 6 p.m.
0: And we got some jazzy stuff to start off the show, dude.
1: We do. Yeah, that was Inner City Boundaries by Freestyle Fellowship. So a little taste of what's to come.
0: A little West Coast jazz.
1: Kind of jazzy, kind of alternative at the time, hip-hop.
0: It's nice.
1: 1993.
0: True. Nice to get the West Coast jazz because it still has that kind of like G-Funk smoothness to it. Keeps it going.
1: Definitely smooth.
0: Nice, super smooth.
1: Yeah, definitely different than East Coast jazz rap, I would say.
0: Yeah, I know. It had kind of another level to it, which I really liked and I thought was smooth. And I don't know a ton of their stuff, but I am excited to listen more.
1: Yeah, so those dudes are legends in their own right. AC Alone is one of them.
0: Micah 9.
1: Yeah, AC Alone went on to have a really successful kind of underground solo career.
0: Sick.
1: Those guys were featured in a documentary that Eli and I watched just this past week.
0: On Tubi, dude.
1: On Tubi. Shout out Tubi. Not shout out Tubi.
0: No. We watched the freestyle. We watched Freestyle, The Art of Rhyme, which was really cool.
1: So many ads on Tubi.
0: A lot of ads on Tubi, but a lot of bars coming out of the documentary. They talked a lot about kind of the history of freestyling, of ciphers. And we figured, you know, for this week, we might as well play some songs that are kind of freestyle based and talk a little bit about the history of freestyling.
1: Definitely. Yeah. I mean, Freestyle Fellowship is a great first start. Like I said, they were in there in that documentary absolutely preaching about freestyling. So it makes sense that it made it to their group/collective name. I mean, some of those guys were like dominating the West Coast freestyle scene before they got signed to a label.
0: Dude, and they cared a lot about it too. It was cool to see people in this documentary, these underground rappers, talk a lot about like their pride of getting bars off.
1: Definitely.
0: For a little context, something that has been happening kind of throughout a lot of the history of hip hop since it was birthed a little over 50 years ago, are these things called ciphers. So a cipher is basically a group of people that will kind of come together, get in a circle, and all kind of like rap. You know, one of the five pillars of hip hop is emceeing. So there's always been a lot of kind of pride and emphasis on getting bars off. And a lot of the time, how you would prove your lyrical ability was through freestyling, getting a verse, saying what comes to mind, not writing it down before, kind of like a stream of consciousness rap. And it is an impressive part
1: of
0: MCing.
1: Dude, I mean,
0: yeah,
1: one of the first clips of the documentary was one of the goats of the show, Black Thought.
0: It was.
1: And it was like a 1992 clip of him and Questlove in the street. And Questlove is just like pointing to random things in the street. And Black Thought is just off dome ripping bars about whatever items Questlove is talking about.
0: And it's cool. Questlove's beatboxing the whole time. So, you know, beatboxing. I can't even know if I can do it on the mic. But people kind of making... You could have spit over that for sure. But that's also a big element of ciphers. It was someone kind of just making a beat. Sometimes you'd have someone like sing a couple notes. But really kind of the art of freestyling is getting a lot of bars

0: line and where to place the line of what a freestyle actually is.
1: Totally.
0: And one of the things that they would say is, like, you know, you can pick up if you're in a cypher with somebody, you can pick up if they're like, if they're actually doming it, or if they're coming with bars in some capacity.
1: Except so
0: like,
1: for this one dude, Juice, that they thought was writing his stuff and he was not.
0: Right.
1: So he says.
0: So like, who knows if these songs that are recorded are actually freestyles, but
1: 100%.
0: Either way, they totally capture the essence of what freestyling means to hip hop, how it influences underground and commercial hip hop. It's enough of the essence and to keep it in the title of every one of these songs.
1: Freestyle, dude. Yeah. Just go off the top. And it's fun to hear what people have to say off the top. Definitely. You know, you don't have the luxury of writing it down. I mean, maybe they do on these songs. But generally, it's a cool way to go approach a verse. And I'm excited to get after some favorites of mine, really, which was fun to put together. So we're live. Next song up is Cosmo Freestyle by Freddie Gibbs off his album You Only Die Once. He dropped a deluxe of it a couple months ago. Definitely give it a listen, and let's get after it.
0: Let's run it.
2: Time to freak it. Yeah. Norvay and Lambo both on. I ain't fuck with y'all niggas in Vegas no more. Y'all had a nigga on tequila, crack, Daniel, all that shit.

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1: 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Decent day out today.
0: This is a pretty good Saturday.
1: Pretty good day. A little thick.
0: We had some rain earlier, but cleared off the clouds, more or less.
1: I think the weather's freestyling a little bit, honestly.
0: It was. Dude, in the
1: Northeast?
0: Bouncing around.
1: The Northeast it is
0: Northeast,
1: always going to be.
0: Mid-Atlantic?
1: Maybe we're just used to it.
0: We are.
1: That's why we were able to put together so much fire.
0: We are.
1: Dude, it's fun to see in all these songs, like all these verses are just kind of artists like bouncing around. It's cool to kind of just like, you know, feel like they were maybe in the booth freestyling, getting some bars off.
0: Yeah, dude.
1: That Playboi Carti song, I definitely thought he was kind of just bouncing. And granted, a lot of Die Lit is pretty like Playboi Carti all over the place, flexing, talking about cool things, a little bit like luxury rap,
0: yeah,
1: braggadocious.
0: Another thing to notice through the first few songs and really the rest of the track list here is you're not really going to hear any hooks. There was a bit of a hook on Black Flag Freestyle, but I feel, for the most part, it's...
1: That hook was almost versey.
0: It was versey, yeah.
1: No, that is a really good point. I mean, these artists are trying to get bars off. You know, they're not here to make like this like catchy, smooth song. They're here to rap at you over a beat, which is one of my favorite ways to listen to music. So we're going to keep it pushing. We have France Freestyle by Baby Keem on his album Die For My Bitch. Banger as well. You're listening live. Let's get after it. Here we go.

0: Warning. The Surgeon General has determined that the sounds you are about to hear will always be devastating.
1: Second Gibbs song of the day, freestyle shit off of Bandana with Madlib.
2: Drink some of the champagne.
3: I love Madlib. He makes me much joy. My favorite. My nigga Madlib.

0: Fuck it, keep it. I'm done.
1: Yeah, motherfucker, white Bronco, Queens in this bitch,
2: Irishman freestyle.

0: In a way, Action Bronson both sounds like he's freestyling due to kind of how all over his verses are. And there's so many references that there's no way he can think of that off
1: Man's
0: all the top of his
1: Easter
0: head.
1: Easter eggs, bro.
0: Dude, dense bars out of Action Bronson. Never listening to enough of him because I listen to a lot of him. So that's saying something. You're live on Radio Free Brooklyn. We're headphones in every Saturday. A lot of bars so far.
1: A lot of bars so far, and that's the focus, right? I mean, like, that's what freestyling is about. It's a, like you said, it's a pillar of hip-hop, emceeing, and a lot of these rappers that we see in the mainstream, you know, especially in the late, early late 2000s, they got their fucking start sharpening their swords, freestyling with other people. I mean, because one thing we didn't get into is how that morphed into battle rapping.
0: Big time.
1: And how battle rapping, we talked about, you know, beefs a few weeks ago. That's, you know, a lot of the beefs, they didn't necessarily come to a head in battle rapping. A lot of times battle rapping was more benign and it was more about skills than it was like personal attacks. Of course, it got personal. We saw some of that in the documentary.
0: Certainly.
1: But you know, that was like, you have to be better than the person in front of you.
0: Yeah. It also, sorry, keep going.
1: No, you're good.
0: It gives you something to rap about so you can really kind of keep going with it. And I think that is how it gets
1: that
0: ruthless.
1: You smell and look like a chump.
0: Gotta ring a bell.
1: Fire.
0: No, it's true. Gave you something to rap about. And also, you know, it created some competition. And like, there's always been competition in music and hip hop specifically because it can be so lyrical. And it's such like a, let me see if I can get more bars out than you can. And frankly, we've gotten the most bars out because we've been playing everyone else's bars.
1: It's true.
0: Best part about having
1: most
0: a radio
1: of these songs
0: show.
1: Are literally just wall to wall bars.
0: We got some Georgia Smith coming up. Fun that she got a freestyle out there too. Her debut album, Lost and Found, is incredible. You should give it a listen. You got anything?
1: You're listening to Headphones In on Radio Free Brooklyn.
0: Yes, sir.

0: stupid, stupid, stupid, wow.
1: One, two, one, two. Kinda tired. Big L about to get into some shit. All right, check it out.

0: niggas and Raw Bevy, last one of you niggas.
1: Yeah.
2: What?
0: Tired.
1: But somebody tired. That wasn't.
3: Didn't sound tired, that's for sure. Welcome back, everybody. You're listening live on Radio Free Brooklyn. I'm Eli.
4: I'm Isaac.
3: And that last tune was 98 Freestyle. That was a Big L freestyle recorded on the Stretch Armstrong Bobbito show in 98. So truly a radio freestyle. And you know what's cool about radio, as we know, is that it can kind of stretch worldwide to
4: anywhere.
3: You're
4: listening to it right now.
3: You are on it right now, whether it's recorded or live, which is sick. And it gets the music out to the people, dude. It stretches far and wide. You can just turn on a station and like, boom, you got something coming your way. That's music or talk or something that's sound.
4: Yeah, dude. Shout out Stretch Armstrong and Bobbito too.
3: Definitely shout out Stretch Armstrong and Bobbito as well.
4: He was in the documentary. He was also a break dancer too as a part of the Rock Steady crew.
3: Yep.
4: And he talked a lot about the comparison between breakdancing and freestyling. And how, you know, it's kind of a similar mindset for between, you know, folks who are doing either. And yeah, I mean, it's freeing. That's kind of like, it's in the name. It's freeing. That's how a lot of these guys, these people view it. And Bobbito said, just as I'm sure a lot of freestylers would say, that my best moves came when I wasn't thinking about anything. My mind was clear and I was just ripping it.
3: Flow state
4: when you hit the flow state.
3: Yeah.
4: So
3: it was cool to hear him talk about it. And it's, right, got to be such a relief too when you're good at it and you're just kind of like be able to move your body around
4: for
3: and
4: sure.
3: Like do what you feel through movement is great. And when you can do it through lyrics, it's like impressive because I don't really have that ability to recall words off the top of my head like they do.
4: No.
3: But shout out them for doing it. Also, what's cool too is that for a long time, part of radio shows have included freestyles. For a while, there's been radio shows that continue to like kind of interview people and have artists on or rappers on. And there's been a lot of great radio freestyles that have come out kind of over the years. I mean, this was from 98. You get some more modern ones such as like Sway in the Morning. People are always rapping for Sway. Vince Staples.
4: Funk Flex.
3: Funk Flex, definitely. Vince Staples once famously said, though, he was like, I won't rap for anyone but Sway. So I guess Sway holds some clout. He was in the documentary, too. So maybe we'll have someone freestyle on the show sometime. That'd be cool.
4: We should.
3: Up next, we have 719 Freestyle, Isaiah Rashad, off his most recent album, It's Been Awful. He has another freestyle song, 3-9 Freestyle, off his previous album, The House is Burning. So he's clearly showing some love to freestyling, as we are trying to today. So let's keep it running.

0: it's interesting. Like, there's so many different ways you can go with a freestyle. Like, a lot of these are kind of just, they have a topic. There's a word, and then there's freestyle, and they're kind of wrapping around that topic. There's some that are, you know, of an ad lib. I think we're not gonna have time for a Gucci Mane one, but it's literally called "Though Freestyle," and he's just ending every bar with "Though." You can freestyle and tell a story, which like a lot of rappers do, and a lot of rappers do that. I would say a lot of the radio freestyles that have blown up the past few years are stories. I'm thinking that that Childish Gambino one.
1: Childish Gambino one is such a fucking classic.
0: Yeah, it's a classic.
1: If you guys YouTube Childish Gambino freestyle, you'll be in for a treat. You'll be on your couch for a little while. No, it's true. It's cool. There's a lot of kind of freedom to it because it's really just kind of like, hey, who can get the most bars off? What's coming to mind now? What do I want to rap about? What do I want to talk about? And hip hop and rap being so lyrical, you know, you have opportunities to say so much. And, you know, as we touched on, you know, it's cool to see what's coming to people's minds kind of up front and what people are thinking about and what they're able to get to the masses. Get to the cipher, really.
0: And then it's like so many of these songs are obviously on albums that are not freestyles. And the desire to include an homage, a nod to freestyle culture and what it means to hip hop on their album. Some of these are some of their most successful albums. Is pretty cool to see.
1: Freestyle shit, definitely one of my favorites.
0: I love freestyle shit.
1: That song goes hard, and you're right. I think it's, you know, a way to show love to rhyming, and that, you know, when you're putting together a big studio album, you know, these artists still want to let everyone know that they're rappers. I mean, freestyle shit's like the first proper track on Bandana, and I'm sure partially that was Freddie Gibbs being like, we got to get the bars off early. We have to let everyone know what we're doing on this album and what we're trying to do, and Freddie Gibbs, better than a lot, can get a lot of bars out, and it was fun to hear him start the album with it.
0: For sure.
1: So we got a couple more to end it out. Once Upon a Time Freestyle by IDK featuring Denzel Curry. So another Denzel Curry appearance.
0: Yep.
1: He gets a lot of bars off, and then rending it out with 1400-999 Freestyle, Drippy Red, Juice WRLD. We'll be here next Saturday playing something fire. This is Radio Free Brooklyn. We're headphones in. We have Art Star Scene Radio coming up next. Francis, Face Boy, always bringing some cool stuff. I'll be curious what he has to say, what he has to play. And
0: he's going to freestyle.
1: He might freestyle too, dude. We'll have to check. Much love to you all. Thanks for listening. I'm Eli.
0: I'm Isaac.
1: And this is Once Upon a Time. See you next week.

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4: 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I am Francis Hall, a.k.a. 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
5: I'm Lucille Tiamore. We're going to keep it positive tonight. So, if you're listening in to hear Reed, you're not going to hear it tonight.
4: No, yeah, you know, Trump won, and a lot of people who wanted him not to win are getting real bitchy and shit, and you know, whatever. Fine.
5: I think it's gone a little far because on TikTok at least, because I heard this one woman say, like, I hope the black men who voted for Trump get George Floyd, and I was like, what? Like, that is just so unhinged, and so I think that is really not making people want to join our party next time. And so I hope that we will stop that behavior. My old boss from Pumps, he was like, Lucy, people say you are crazy. You know, when I told him that story, I was like, you know, like, there's a lot of like scream TikTok where everybody's screaming, but, or like hysterically crying, but like, the thing that I was most upset was like, they were fear mongering their children who are way too young to really understand what's going on and like filming them. And like these kids getting hysterical over Trump winning because they've obviously like fear, like, you know, and that's not like appropriate to like, maybe tell their children what's going on, of course. And like, you know, okay, put some fear in it, but like to film them while you're like making them very afraid, it seems like exploitation and you're just trying to get like likes off your children. And like, as a caregiver, you know, I found that a little bit inappropriate.
4: Yeah, so we're going to keep things positive, we're going to keep things light, we're going to have fun, we're going to talk about a bunch of different stuff, and Calvin is in the studio as well.
5: Came,
4: yeah, he's there, it. He got
5: and,
4: here.
5: And Desi, here. Yay.
4: And Desi. Yeah. Gang's all here.
5: Gang's all here. So yeah, we were just saying that we're going to keep things light because a lot of media has been, you know, probably not really helping people's mood at this time, so.
4: People are pissed, people are sad, but you know. it is what it is. We're gonna have fun in here. I'm here with friends, and I'm glad to be here with y'all.
5: So, do we want to play the better? So, what I did till I felt better was like I played on repeat this song by Edward Sharp and the Magnetic Zeros, like right after Trump won, until I felt better. It's called Better Days. You know, and that's what the sort of premise of what we wanted to do tonight is like. Okay, so you know, there's like. You know, we've seen better days dripping down your face, but just dance. Like, just dance, you know? I think everybody should go out and dance.
4: Let's do it.
6: 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It goes like this.
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0: That was Better Days by Edward Sharp.
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0: 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So Calvin and Lucille were over at my place last evening. That was fun. It was there. You were
2: that was
0: there.
2: A good time.
1: So then I was like, listen, I am one of the boys. And he's like, not only are you one of the boys, you were literally like next to the computer. Like you were like in the computer when I was showing you butts.
0: Yeah, let me explain. So Lucille got a new phone and Calvin helped get it set up and everything. And once the work was done, let's have a little fun. And I have a folder on my computer called Butts
1: and
0: Stuff.
1: You have a lot of folders.
0: I know, but one in particular.
3: Yes.
0: Called Butts and Stuff.
1: And some of the pictures, like he had labeled different pictures, different things. And some of the pictures of me said like ex's butt.
0: Ex-girlfriend butt.
3: It all depended on like your relationship status at that time.
1: But like apparently I was still sending him like
0: lots of, there are lots the bathroom. Of

0: broken up, but we weren't.
1: Yeah. No. And so I didn't know that that was a breakup. I thought that was just like you didn't
0: but
1: want
0: to talk. But I thought that was a deal breaker.
1: So like a week later, no conversation. That was the whole thing. I don't want Cox anymore.
0: So a week
1: no
0: later, he invites me
1: so
0: out.
1: A week later, I call you up.
0: I wear the sluttiest outfit.
1: And I said, I'd like to make you dinner. And you said.
0: No, it was lunch. We had lunch and it was a picnic in Washington Square Park.
1: And you said, but I told you I don't want cocks. And I said, my cock doesn't need to be involved in this at all.
0: We're going to the park.
1: This has nothing to do with my cock is not involved in this invitation.
0: But then like he did like everything with this. He like even brought the pesto to like a picnic. I think never had a boy or a girl really like plan such a nice picnic for me. So I fucked him that night.
1: Yep.
0: I also came. I still remember, like, see through. Like, it had like a cutout with like a mesh and like my cleavage showing, and like I wore that for my. I'm not wearing no more cocks. He also came to the graveyard a lot with me, which is very nice. My mom does not want me hanging out in the graveyard anymore.
2: Why not?
0: I don't know. Can someone talk to Joanne about this?
3: You and your father.
0: Okay, so my mom, I was like, Mom, you and Francis are going to live longer than me. You both are like super healthy. And she's like, I don't know that I'm healthy anymore. And I was like, oh, why, Mom, is something going on? And she's like, it's really that you and your father be stressing me out. You and your father. And I'm like, oh, she's like, you got a lot to take care of. I'm like, oh, okay. And then recently, like, my friends were like, hey, how are you doing, Joanna, Liza, and Medallia? And when they were, she was like, I'm not good. Like, hey. Like, I was like, most people do not answer that question honestly. We talked about this last week. Mm-hmm. Like, what do you really want?
2: Yeah,
0: but, so
2: yeah.
0: Joanna has just embraced, like, which I'm like all power to her, but it was just like
2: just
0: the way
2: keeping it 100.
0: She didn't even like say it calmly. She wasn't like, I'm really not doing that well. Like calmly, she really like took it on like as if like, this is my therapy now. The floor is open.
4: You open this
0: well,
4: can room well, so you can
0: well,
2: yeah. Well, since you've asked,
3: I'm not good.
1: Why you and your father?
0: I just like always want to be like a fly in the wall when she's at those NAMI groups talking about me. My child is schizophrenic.
1: So Butts and Stuff, the folder.
2: Oh yes, Butts and
0: oh,
2: Stuff.
0: Oh yeah, Butts and Stuff. It's happier.
2: A very fine collection of butts, I have to say.
1: It's epic.
0: And I knew most of the girls.
1: We knew a lot of the girls and. We get about 15 minutes in, and I'm like, we're up to the A's right now. We got through the numbered ones first. 15 minutes. I'm like, this is going to, who's in? And you're both like, we're in.
2: Yep.
0: Yeah. And
2: hey, like, I was in. You had me at Butts.
0: You didn't just put me under L. Like, you put me under, like, a lot of different creative names. So I'm, like, in the whole, like, series.
1: Yeah, you come up in a few different, like
0: places.
1: We'll go, 10 minutes later, oh.
0: Oh, that's me. And, like, some of them, he didn't even realize it was me because, like, but I.
1: Extreme close-up butt.
0: The extreme close-up butt, but I knew when it was me. I was like, no, that's my butt.
4: I don't know if I could pick out my butt.
2: I could.
0: Yeah.
2: But speaking of picking out butts in a lineup, like I did recognize Lucille's butt in quite a few.
0: And Francis was big arguing with you, but it was my butt. There was one you were like, it's not yours.
1: I was like, I'm not sure.
0: And then I was like, that is
2: I was
0: my
2: like,
0: butt.
2: No, that's not as Lucille's butt. And then he confirmed, oh yeah, that's my butt.
0: That's my butt. I know which ones. The hardest one for you was the front shot, like where it was my boobs and my, there were no tattoos showing, but I could tell like from the V line. I have that weird V line. Mm.
2: Yeah.
0: Which Eliza and this Gucci model told me is very sexy.
1: It is.
2: It is.
0: It's not always happens on girls as much. Like, I don't know, but I have like, some of the rust jazzers were very mean to me once, and it was before I came out as trans, so it's just kind of like a weird, like, you're sort of affirmed by it because I felt very masculine, but it's not the best thing to hear when you're making all your money trying to be a burlesque dancer. Like, they were like, you have a boy body, da da da. And like, they were very mean about it, the way they were saying, they were like, people shouldn't book you. Like, I was like, what? Like, it was the way that they were saying it. Like, they could have complimented being like, you have a boy body, but they were like, more like, people shouldn't book you. They literally said those words. And I got like very upset. And then I came at one of them years later for it. I waited. And then I was like, ah, you know what? You said

0: Yeah, but that's my, one of my unhinged moments.
1: I did something for Darla recently, which you'll be glad. So Darla is not thrilled that I have facial hair because, you know, that's my female persona.
0: She's not thrilled.
1: She doesn't want to have... She likes that there are compliments. She understands that it looks good on me, but, you know...
0: She's like, what about me?
1: So I'll show you what about her.
0: You shaved. Okay, so that was the compromise.
1: I shaved my chest for Darla because she's always wanting me to do that. So it's like
0: Megan told me it would be unfair to Lucille if Lucas got a mastectomy.
1: True.
0: Yeah, she was like, Lucas needs to stop, like, you know, being like, I'm the leader here.
1: Yeah, something like this
0: It's not the same because you could also grow it back. It grows back. So it's like, you know, if somebody gets very upset, yeah.
2: Just all right.
1: Well, what you had to.
3: No, I was supposed to like flash you all and be like, can I grow these back? But
0: no. Yeah.
1: You're welcome to. We can.
3: Because I don't have nipples anymore.
0: But,
1: why?
3: Do you think they'll grow back?
0: Isn't that like a much healthier, like not healthier, but isn't that much better in what I've read is that like it's actually like much better for your recovery process to not put the nipples back on? Is that true?
3: It is. There's a lot more like complications with nipple reattachment.
2: Like making sure that the nipples live after the surgery, because that is a thing. Like nipple death is a thing. Like,
3: yes,
2: if
3: is.
2: they're not reattached properly,
0: you can get like infections, right? Like
3: if they get infections, yeah, necrotic pieces of them or an entire nipple can fall off.
2: Yeah,
3: it's just all sorts of possible complications where it comes to nipples.
0: There were these YouTube kids and they were like making fun of that and I got really upset because I was like, why would you, like, they were like, well, then you don't, that you like, and they were, sometimes the YouTube trans kids really kind of upset me, but I still keep watching them. I don't know why. they're all like Republicans, first of all. and they are very like, I don't know why I just keep watching them. Like, it's really weird, but like the YouTube kids are not like us. They're not.
1: I wouldn't know.
0: So I don't have TV. So I'm like, you know, well, lately I've been going on to the CIA, the CIA's. To get away from the queer kids, I went on, to get away from the Republican queer kids, I went to the CIA.
3: That's the place to go.
0: That's definitely the place to go.
1: this is something my mother regularly gets because she worked for the CIA. This is a newsletter. For retired CIA employees.
0: Today, oh, wow. Today, the first thing I come in to tell Francis is I was like, Francis, it's going to be very hard when you work for the CIA because you have to have a 9-to-5 job pretending to be somebody else. And then you have to go out and do your missions after your 9-to-5 job. And he was like, you're not working for the CIA. I might. You don't know that, Francis.
1: This is mostly obituaries.
0: I think I already work for the CIA.
2: It's kind of morbid.
3: They only want to let you know they made it. Retired people.
0: At least they made it to retire.
1: That's right.
2: I mean,
1: good point.
0: Do you know that since like technology has gotten worse, there's many more. I learned this on the CIA's YouTube. Many more deaths in the CIA because death in action because it's more easy to catch people because there's drones following them and stuff like that. So when you go overseas, you can't really like know if someone's following you anymore. And that, so I feel for the CIA agents and, you know, thank you for your service.
3: When I was younger, I always wanted to be a CIA agent, but like undercover.
0: I feel that I'm a CIA test subject and I would like to be taken from a test subject to an agent at this point. I've put in my service as a test.
1: Desi, do you know about me and the CIA?
3: No.
0: Oh God, tell.
2: Tell Desi.
0: Okay,
1: so my mom is a hoarder and I was cleaning out her apartment and I found
0: a recovered hoarder.
1: No.
0: I'm gonna give her some credit.
1: She would hold on, a recovering hoarder. The symptoms are under control.
0: Okay. But like a lot of people do not do that. So, you know, true. So she's a recovering hoarder.
1: You love my mom so much. Yeah. Whoa. There's nothing wrong with your mother.
3: Francis, so I found this letter. Perfect.
1: And it said, Dearest Frank, and it was a copy of a letter. And I was like, oh, that's something for me. And I put it in my pocket. I get home and I see that it's a love letter to her boss, the CIA, Frances Favorini. And I found a few of these. And I was like, holy shit. And I told my sister Nancy about it. And she did a 23andMe. and it came back that she was mostly predominantly Italian. And she's like, you have to do it too.
0: Explain, your mother and father are not Italian. The person that was raised is not an Italian name. Yeah.
1: So it turned out that my mother, who worked as a secretary, she was the head of the secretarial pool in the CIA.
0: She was his secretary.
1: She was the head of the secretarial pool. So she had an affair with her boss, Francis Rinaldo Favorini, and here I am. So my biological father was Francis, and she named me after him.
0: Also, tell the part about ballsy. Tell the part and about like when you that's a, went to when your birthdays. Tell the part about your birthdays when you went to his mother's house every year for your birthday.
1: Oh yeah, my grandma Favorini, who lived just a few blocks away.
0: She knew because
1: she would insist on seeing us.
0: It was some Elon Musk shit where he was like, "I'm spreading my seed."
1: She'd give us $2 and $2 silver on our birthday. Did he love you the most
0: because you were named after him?
1: I don't know. It's all pretty fucking weird.
0: And then his birth father, but the father who raised him bled out of the eyes, and there nothing happened in the autopsy. There was no reason to bleed, like in front of everyone in the train.
1: He had a very mysterious death. He did. My dad, who raised me, had a very mysterious death. I'm not going to get into that too much because we're keeping things light tonight.
0: The CIA ain't going to hire me if I fucking tell their secrets.
1: So, like, when I go into therapy, it's like I'm like, there are some things I got to get out of the way, like that might make me seem completely deluded. And I'm sure I am deluded in certain things, but
0: other people believe this too.
1: This is actually true. My sister Nancy believes it, and she's like normal.
0: She's the most normal.
1: She's the most normal.
0: My therapist doesn't believe me. One of my old therapists. She's not my therapist anymore. But I think
1: because it's hard to fucking believe.
2: Yeah,
1: it's hard. I'm a crazy person.
0: One of the girls at the shelter about it, and then after I wrote in her Bible, she flipped out about it. She was like, you and your fucking CIA. The CIA probably watched us because you got the fuck out of here.
1: It's caused her all kinds of fucking problems.
0: I think the CIA. I'm like some sort of genetic fucking freak that the CIA made for you.
3: I got a weird like father thing that people don't tend to believe.
0: Oh, I want to hear it.
3: I mean, besides the fact that my dad was adopted, didn't meet his birth mother and siblings until he was in his 20s, which I've known my whole life. My dad used to work for Loral Space Systems, and he worked on some projects or other there that were super
0: secret.
3: Yeah, he had the highest level of like clearance.
0: Clearance.
3: To the point where my brothers and my
0: did you even mom, know he was working there?
3: I knew that he was working there. I didn't know what he was working
0: on.
3: He wasn't allowed to tell any of us, including anything. My mom. Yeah.
0: Wow.
3: Anything. But like, it's the kind of clearance where like they had people monitoring
0: the house.
3: My brothers, myself, my mom, every person that we came in contact with doing.
0: You know, your house was bugged.
3: Oh, absolutely.
0: They bug the CIA's agents' houses. They say like you're not like even back then like they say like you can't talk about it in your house and you can't talk about it outside your house. So I was like, so where do they mean you can talk about it? Oh, you mean don't ever talk about it?
3: Yeah. No, my dad was not allowed to talk about what he was working on. I still to this day have no idea what he was working on. I don't believe that we're still being monitored, but like if they monitored us at the time, because like one of the things that people would do would be like they'd take one of your family members so that it would get you to talk,
0: so you could get kidnapped.
3: Yeah, so that's
0: and
3: why
0: tortured.
3: That's why they like kept track of everyone we came in contact with.
0: So I've had like the things that happened to me are really weird. Like they're the exact same things that the CIA used to do to under MKUltra. That's the exact same things that have happened to me like still to this day. And like it's happened. Like I haven't met anyone else who's gotten such severe treatment in the psych wards as me, in New York City especially. It's weird because it's just like out of the only thing they haven't given me is the fucking acid.
1: Damn it.
3: I have acid.
0: I would like to do that.
1: My dad.
0: I'll give it to myself, and they're probably listening. So.
1: My dad, who raised me, also. No, well,
3: we're
1: CIA
3: talking citric
1: isn't
3: acid,
1: really,
3: right?
1: The army, the CIA isn't really considered military, but my dad, who raised me, did work for the army. He had a PhD in organic chemistry.
0: They won't take me either.
1: And he was a civilian employee of the army. And there were things he was working on that he couldn't tell the family about. There was one thing he was working on that he could tell us about, and he was developing helicopter blades that were made out of a type of plastic so that they could avoid any kind of metal detection. And They were falling apart and not working. And I said, Dad, the reason they don't work is because they're made out of plastic.
0: Wait, so you were the reason? You should have become an engineer.
1: I was joking. I know that, like, he was trying to develop, you know, but I thought it was funny. And he just never got my humor. He never got my humor.
0: Did he beat you for that?
1: Probably. Probably said like something like, don't be such an idiot, you know. Yeah. Like, but I thought it was fucking funny.
0: Like that we said we were keeping it light, but then we went into like really dark things, but we still kept it really funny.
1: I think it's funny.
0: I think this is very funny.
2: This is how we keep things light around here.
1: I wanna play this song that we didn't get to play last week. It is Red Wine Supernova Chapel Roan.
0: Mm-hmm.

0: That was Red Wine Supernova from Chapel Roan. 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
1: We were all tonight's just dancing.
0: Show, hold on. Is, show is brought to you by Ian's Invisible Spot Remover. Folks, do you have invisible spots all over your body?
2: Yes.
1: Mm-hmm. Yes.
0: 14 million Americans each year are afflicted by invisible spots.
1: I was wondering about that.
0: All over their body. If you have this problem, Ian's Invisible Spot Remover is the solution. We are brought to you by Ian's Invisible Spot Remover. Please tell your friends. Some people have invisible spots all over their body and they don't even know it. Let them know. They can get Ian's Invisible Spot Remover wherever Broyhill Furniture and Spot Cleaners are sold.
2: So, I don't know if this is real,
0: no,
2: but
0: it's not.
2: I saw something not that long ago that said that apparently humans have like stripes and spots in their skin that we can't see, but cats can.
1: Oh, really?
0: Holy shit, one of my fake commercials is real.
1: Maybe I have really pretty spots because like dogs and cats love me to a point where it's like they just see me and they immediately love me. Maybe they can see I've made better spots than you, Francis. That's why. Francis gets jealous because he's like, dogs love him too, but like not to the degree.
0: No.
1: He gets jealous.
0: It's like, I've been developing a relationship with this dog for 14 months.
1: Yeah.
0: And then it's like, loser!
1: Dogs like leap on me. Yes! It's like they think I'm their mother or father. I don't know which.
3: Some kind of parental
1: unit. Some sort of parental unit. Do we have a non-binary term for parent yet?
2: Parent?
1: But you would just say parent? Or like you would say even the child would say parent?
2: No, there are a lot of different terms. It depends on the person.
1: They come up with their own usually. Yeah.
3: Hey, we're
2: like Zaddy.
1: Zaddy? Oh, I never heard that one. I like that too.
3: Oh, Zaddy?
2: Yeah.
3: Yeah.
1: Because I actually come from a generation of Z.
3: That works. That
1: remember?
3: Works.
1: I was just telling you that I like the Zay.
2: I put a Z in my name.
3: Sir.
1: So yeah. Zer.
0: Who wants to read some prepared copy?
1: Calvin's the best.
0: Well, he has memorized this.
3: I have it memorized.
2: Go, Calvin, go.
3: I got the main one memorized.
1: Oh, the
3: but
1: prepared?
3: There's
1: does Desi want to read it?
0: Want to read this?
2: I'm terrible at reading things.
0: I'll awesome.
3: All right, so I'll give the memorized copy. 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
1: a month, for that?
3: Or a monthly pledge. Hint, hint, hint. All right, Desi.
2: Two things. Do I read the things that are in the asterisks?
0: Just where it says prepared copy.
2: Prepared copy. Okay. Also, in the prepared copy, they have a typo.
1: They do that
2: because it says Thursday, but it should say Saturday.
0: Yeah. Okay. Oh, you know what? Before you get to that, since this reminds me, there was a woman that I used to date. And she's recently got married, and I wish that I could congratulate her, but she cut me off over some perceived thing that was incorrect. And she said, when she texted me,
1: she didn't write your.
0: She wrote your shit. And what bothered me is that she spelled it Y-O-U-R instead of Y-O-U apostrophe R-E.
1: And you can't even do the grammar right.
0: If you're gonna call me shit, like please get it grammatically correct, because that bothers me more than being called shit.
1: You're like, maybe I dated you. Exactly.
0: Maybe she knew that. She's like, not only am I gonna call him shit.
1: Maybe she just really was that ignorant.
0: I'm this.
1: No. I should say the word ignorant. I don't really know how to.
3: No, that seems premeditated.
0: I'm gonna really piss him off.
1: Yeah, it's premeditated. Because you like. You value intelligence.
0: I certainly do. Okay. All right. Thank you very much for that.
3: All right.
0: Desi.
3: Desi, take it away.
2: Okay. Apologies ahead of time because sometimes reading things. 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Don't miss out. This event will be one for the credits. And because it's important, the Gutter is at 200 North 14th Street, Brooklyn, New York.
1: Can I fix that copy with my pen?
3: Yeah, go for it.
2: Do it.
1: All right, so Saturday down here.
2: Yeah.
1: I hope this isn't art pen, so I hope it actually keeps. I think if we let it dry, it will. Saturday, and
3: there you go.
1: Should we write the address too?
3: Perfect. Yes.
1: All right.
3: Put in the address. 200 North 14th Street.
1: All right, I'm going to put it down here too. So it's like, because some people don't read the top part.
3: That is true.
1: There we go. It's better.
3: See, we're doing a service for our community.
1: See, explain this to Joanne. Be like, she does a lot for her community. She goes to the events. Please donate, because my mom donates to all my brother's theater companies and does not donate to our company. And I think that's because she thinks I talk shit about her, but I actually really don't, because I actually talk about how hard it is to be Joanne.
3: Yes. From the outset, it might seem like you're
1: I'm
3: like,
1: the villain.
3: Constantly talking shit about your mom, but like, your mom, you love your mom to death.
1: I love her death. It actually, like, I don't think it's like me talking shit. I think it's like actually like making people feel for her. They're like, when people see like me, they're like, oh shit, that was my child. Like, Megan got on the phone. She was like, what's it like to have Lucille as your daughter? And, and then my mom, I don't know. She didn't put it on speaker, but my mom talked for like a long time.
3: Oh, wow. So Megan became your mom's therapist, basically, night.
1: She's like, well, let me tell you.
3: Well, since you asked.
1: You do the best Italian accent.
3: Which is hilarious, because I've never... No, that's not true. I've actually heard your mom speak before.
1: Yeah, because I remember that one time she didn't know you weren't listening, but I held her hostage.
3: Yeah, the day you held her hostage. Yeah, that was... Okay, Desi, I'll tell you about that later. Okay.
1: the shelter worker said I should hold her even more hostage and write a play about her. He was like, write the play. And I was like, well, the thing is... He was like, definitely write the play. That's so mean, though. I feel like if I read a play about me and my mother, my mom would be really upset. She's like, those are the, you know, that's our community. Like, because my brother, he was a professional actor, so like, we know all the theater people.
3: Okay, so I think I've come up with a way to split the difference. Make the play a dark comedy.
1: No, dark comedy, and like, also really show my like how shit I am. You know what I mean? Like,
3: but in a way where everyone,
1: it's gonna be funny. It's gonna
2: like, make it like a collaboration, so it's like a view of
1: she
2: mother.
1: She won't. Yeah. She won't want to collaborate with me though.
2: No, not her. Like, other people and talking about their mothers.
1: Other people too. Yeah, somebody told me that about like that one time. They said I started a fire on a Zoom call. I mean, I wouldn't call it a fire.
0: But it was.
1: Then they literally asked me that exact question to get into housing, and I was like, no, I've never started a fire. But anyway, I still have mine. But I think, no, I don't start fires. I was making art. But anyway, New York Press thought it was funny, and they were like, you should actually make a collaboration book about all the fucked up things people did on Zoom during 2020. Because, like, there was really no entertainment, you know, and, like, they were like, get other people to tell their fucked up stories. Well, they did. I'm trying to, like, and just make it.
3: You should.
1: That's what your friend said I should do.
3: Like, that'd be a dope podcast. That'd be a
1: dope podcast.
2: It's yes. Like the darker version of
1: the darker version of
3: yes. Yes. Yes. Okay.
2: The Moth After Dark.
3: Like, what is darker than a moth?
1: 2020. I swear to God, I'm coming for anyone who puts us under fucking. I'm sorry, I shouldn't say that on the phone.
0: Say whatever the hell you want.
1: Well,
3: just don't incriminate yourself.
1: Calvin has been telling me lately that I should not incriminate myself on the phone or really anywhere. By coming for you, I mean I'm coming to have a conversation with you. If you try to lock us down again.
0: Well, apparently saying shit like, if you come for me, I'll come for you, gets you elected president.
2: So we shouldn't incriminate ourselves.
1: Okay, but you know what? They don't treat me the same way they treat Trump, because I started a riot once and they fucking punished me for it for years. And then he got no punishment. It's not that I would wish punishment on you, President Trump. It's just that I...
0: I do. We're keeping it light. We're keeping it positive.
3: Same.
0: But what bothers me just as much as him being reelected is that he doesn't have to pay for any of this crime.
3: Yo, what the fuck?
2: The first time he tested positive for COVID was on my birthday one year, and I was so...
3: Oh, shit, really?
2: You're like, so this, fucking hopeful.
1: This is... Thank you. This is the best birthday present of my life. That was like before we even had the vaccine, right? Like, because he wasn't even trying to not get COVID.
2: Yeah, I believe it was exactly. 2020. Mm-hmm. Yeah.
1: That show was funny.
3: It was so surreal. I vividly remember like watching the news.
1: Remember
3: like,
1: we talked about it on the air? You came on that week. The three of us did. I still remember that episode.
3: I'm sure we did.
1: We were laughing so hard. I barely
3: remember what I did 2 weeks ago.
1: But do you remember that one time I gave you guys a striptease during the 2020 to make it better? But only you guys could see. Oh, yeah, you missed out. We'll be sure
3: to rectify this for you.
1: We will rectify this for you.
0: We can do it right now if you're in.
1: Okay, but we got to have a song.
0: Bulletproof, LaRue?
1: Oh, let's do Bulletproof.
3: Hey! Oh, yeah, let's go. Let's fucking go. Let's do it.

0: That was Bulletproof by LaRue. You're listening to Art Star Scene Radio on Radio Free Brooklyn. And probably not the way you expected Democrats to be acting tonight.
1: Well,
2: that's listen, right, bitches.
1: That's what Andy said. I promise he said. He's like, and Lucy, they call you crazy. See, like, this is making me feel real sane because I'm handling my emotions. Unlike some of you who are wishing death, calling it George Floyding it on you, on people who voted for Trump. Do not do that. Do not George Floyd people. That's do not bad.
2: Do not George Floyd people.
1: No, do not hope George Floyd. Like, don't even make that an acronym. So or not an acronym, a saying.
2: Right, do not.
1: You know what I mean.
0: Not a noun, a pronoun, an adjective.
3: An adjective, yeah.
2: Yeah.
1: We're not adjectiving. Okay.
2: We're not nouning, verbing, adjectiving, or adverbing anything or anyone.
3: Yeah.
1: No, like, we're TikTok just gonna, has gone wild, and I had to get off it.
2: We're just going to. My whole thing is, like, you get what you voted for.
1: Yeah, but do that's not wish death on people.
3: I don't know what I voted for.
2: That's all I'm gonna say.
1: The thing is also though, you know, I think we need as a liberal party to maybe meet people a little closer to the you know.
2: Okay. To that point.
1: Yeah.
2: I wanna give a shout out to Dr. Lisa.
1: Yes.
2: You probably like okay, do yourselves a favor. Dr. Lisa. So Dr. Lisa is one of our like longtime hosts here at Radio Free Brooklyn.
1: Yeah.
2: She hosts a show called Dr. Lisa Gives a Shit, where she does unlicensed therapy to all manner of people. Fun fact, there's two episodes from like a few years ago that I am on.
1: Oh. I couldn't make it the one where she invited me. Now I've never been asked back on again.
2: I'm not gonna tell you which ones they which episodes
3: I will
2: they
3: look
2: are.
3: Them up.
2: But you'll be able to find them.
1: Does it say your name?
2: Yes.
3: Okay.
1: I'm gonna search for that.
2: There's two.
3: I'm gonna write it up so that I remember.
2: I was so.
1: Yeah, Jesse, you wanna hang out?
2: Not
1: just listen to it together.
2: Not that. Dead ass, like dead ass. I was so fucked up. I needed two episodes during COVID.
1: Yeah, like, you're like, can you please? I need a little more therapy. Can
2: yes. No, seriously.
1: Also, you were dealing with like a lot because like. On top of dealing with your own emotions, you had like, you were dealing with my emotions. Remember, I used to call you up.
2: Not like you, during COVID, I had much worse things to deal with. Like I had to reconcile with my own emotions, which were fucking scary.
1: Scary, but I also put all my emotions on you. I remember that.
2: No,
1: I used to call you up and I'd be like, Francis.
2: You think it's funny. You feel like you believe that like. You were one of like the more like
1: other people who did any worse.
2: No, there was nobody worse than my own self.
1: Okay, I see what you're saying. Which, yeah,
2: you weren't
1: opening up back to me, so that's not you know it was not really a fair trade.
2: Do you remember who I was back in 2020?
1: Yeah. Yes. I mean, I think even like talking to me.
2: Yes.
1: Even the fact that you sat through a strip tease was probably you know you opening up.
2: It took a lot.
1: Like I feel like that was a lot to push on you, but I was like, I'm doing it.
2: I'm so great. Like, I'm so incredibly grateful to be the person that I am right now because, like,
0: you've come a long way.
1: You've come a long way. And, like, you know, I loved you. I have always loved you. And there's not, it's not that I had any less love for you, but it's just like, I'm so proud of you.
2: I appreciate that so much because, like, I listened to those two Dr. Lisa episodes. Holy shit. I was a much different person back then. 2021 me was oof.
1: I don't really want to go back to the person I was.
2: You had a taste of me.
3: Yeah.
2: From 2021. Do yourself a favor. Go find those episodes.
3: Oh, I will definitely do that. I'm going
2: to
3: do it.
2: But I say all this to say, Dr. Lisa this past Thursday had an incredible post-election episode with a comedian named Matt Ruby, and like they broke down the breakdown of like the Democratic Party, how shit went south.
1: Yeah.
2: For the Democrats and like why everything like went so bad for the Democrats and in,
1: they
2: and,
1: Thank and God. It just, because and it sometimes just you may have to take some responsibility. Like, even if like, we're going to not, Democrat, we don't want Republicans to win again and again and but, again. And if we keep going down this path, they will.
2: But the Democrats need to realize, like, the, like, their own rhetoric is really, really fucked up.
1: You know
2: like,
1: what they've done to me? They call me transphobic. Like, you know, they calling me, like, I, like, still live in a trans identity a lot of the time. And they still, they call me transphobic. These little white boys who are fucking straight and, you know, cis. I mean, I'm not to say someone can't call out someone for being transphobic if they're white and straight and cis, but I'm just saying, like, you're really alienating other people who are reading that when, like, I've been, like, very much, like, educated a lot of people on my page about transphobia, and then you come on and call me transphobic, too. It's just, like, it makes everyone feel like, oh, you're just going to call me transphobic, too, then, you know?
2: Like, the Democratic Party makes, in a nutshell feels like this one meme that I've come across. Like, it's a three-panel picture. The first panel is a picture of a guy on a bicycle. The second panel is that same guy on a bicycle with a stick, putting the stick in the spokes, in the front spokes of his bicycle. And the third panel is this, the same guy, on the bike that was on the bicycle that hurt himself because he put a stick in the spokes of his bicycle and hurt himself. So that's what I feel like the Democratic Party is in a nutshell.
3: I accidentally killed a bird once with my bike.
1: Oh, we were so upset.
3: I was so fucking upset.
1: How old were you?
2: Okay, but
3: this was like a year and a half ago.
1: Oh no, that's even worse as an adult. Because as an adult, like as a kid, I think you'd be like, "Well, what?"
3: I was just riding my bike, and it like went through
1: that's
3: my,
1: even worse.
3: My wheel, and I'm like.
1: One time a deer ran into us, like it just like didn't get the assignment and like ran into us.
2: Okay, so
1: our car
2: all right, like, so we're gonna we're gonna talk about traumatic and okay, we're
3: it's
2: gonna talk
3: than
2: about
3: talking about politics.
1: It's better than talking about politics. Yeah.
2: We're gonna talk about traumatic animal moments. Me and a friend of mine were in my car on our way to go camping. Like this was somebody who I had just met. Like we were getting ready to like we were like on the cusp of becoming like good friends. Like we were just chatting. This was a friend of a friend. We were in my car driving up to the campsite. We're talking, and then we both see like this little chipmunk that starts running into the street, running into the highway, and we're both like. Oh no.
1: Oh my God.
3: I have a very, very traumatic animal story.
1: I want to hear it. Can I tell Joanne's traumatic story, which is not that traumatic, but it's funny as fuck because she thinks it's traumatic.
0: As long as we're doing a positive show.
2: Yes. Absolutely.
1: All right. So first Desi story.
0: I think Desi first.
1: Desi first, yeah.
3: So we used to have a bunch of like pet mice, rats, and hamsters. Mm. I had the pet hamsters in my room, and which was fine, except one time when they were out and about, I had one of them did not make it back into its cage, and I was like, "It's okay,
1: it's fine,
3: fine. Yeah. Like, I'll find it eventually."
1: How old are you here?
3: Early teens.
1: That's a hard age.
3: And so I go to sleep. I wake up with a hamster pancake in my bed.
1: No!
2: Oh, no!
3: Because we're assuming that it, like, came up to me to, like, cuddle for warmth, but I turned over in my sleep. This happened a second time.
1: Oh, my God!
3: And my family, I mean, if I was still talking to them, but until I stopped talking to them, would still remind me of the hamster pancakes.
1: I need to tell two trauma animal stories now because that reminds
0: we're keeping it positive and upbeat.
1: So I'm not gonna say names, but like there's one of my friends, like I really love his mother, and she put a boundary on him. She said like no, the school was giving away the snakes at the end of the summer, and they'd be in the summer, and they were like,
3: what kind of snake?
1: And she said no snakes in my house.
3: What kind of snake?
1: I don't actually know that, but like, these were not small snakes. She said no snakes, but he's a hoarder. So she didn't know that he took the fucking snakes off. And then they lost both snakes. And then like the snakes end up like fucking. freaking her the fuck out. And I'm like, if that was my child, that was my fucking child. But he is one of my best friends. So it's,
0: but and okay. I know exactly who you're talking about.
1: Yeah, you know exactly what I'm talking about, but I'm not going to say it on the air. But then my mother, this is the funniest story. My mother, so I'm there, I'm like 5-6 years old, but like I'm her emotional support here because like we're the only ones in the house. And like this deer rings on the doorbell. It figured out how to ring the doorbell. And it's ringing and ringing and ringing.
3: How?
1: I don't know. Like, it's just like, I don't know. It's with his nose probably. I don't know. So like, it's probably like the noise. I just kept making it. You know what I mean? They're, oh, that's cool. I just kept making it. So she like gets the door, is ringing, ringing, and then she like slams the door. She's like, she calls me to be like fix the problem. She's like, Krista, Krista, Krista. I'm like, what? Like, what's going on? And she's like, there's a deer in front of her. And I'm like, okay. So I'm like 5 or 6. And I'm just like, Mom, we could just keep the door closed. Like, and like, this is what you get for living in the woods. You know? Like, what the fuck? You know, she was really upset. Like, and like, but it was worse the time. Because I was not driving the time the deer hit us. She was. And like, oh, man. Also, the first time I brought her on the highway, because my dad had a stroke. And like, so I was, you know, was driving her all summer to the to the hospital.
2: Yeah.
1: But I bring her on the highway the first time because I'm going back to school. And like I say, I'll stay home from school this year if you need me. She's like, nah, yeah, I can't deal with you. You go back to school. So I'm teaching her how to drive the highway. She's like, let's go of the wheel, screaming. She's like, ha, ha, ha, press that. And I'm like, oh, okay. And so I'm like grabbing the wheel. And meanwhile, I've taught myself to drive on the highway. So, I mean, I think I'm a good highway driver, but might not be the best teacher of driving on the highway because like, okay, I taught myself.
2: I understand. I understand that completely.
1: The time when I was teaching her to drive on the highway, I was like, when I taught myself, I was just 16, you know, but when I was teaching her, I was, you know, because I wasn't going to be like, just because my father is just terrible at teaching anyone anything. So he couldn't fucking teach me.
2: A man after my own heart.
1: He's also a computer genius.
2: Yes. That's why he's a man after my own heart. I can figure out fucking anything. But like, when it comes to like teaching anybody or trying to like show anybody anything, like, I'm the last person that you want to show anything.
1: So the same person who's screaming, she fucking taught me to drive. You know what I mean? But but luckily I've never gotten a ticket, never gotten an accident. I did figure it out myself. And I was not going to be restricted to no highway. So I fucking, you know, learned to drive on the fucking highway. You know, I was like, I didn't even fucking tell them I was doing it. I was just like, and then I learned to parallel park my fucking self. I was just like,
2: me too.
1: If I hit somebody, I hit somebody. What the fuck? You know, I've got to do this. Wow. But anyway, so like she like this was really bad. So I was about 19 when I'm teaching her to drive on the highway. Yeah, I'm 19 at this point, or like 19. And she just turned 19, and she'd be freaking. And I was like, oh, we're gonna get a fucking accident. And I was like trying to figure out how I could like switch the person.
0: We have less than a minute left.
1: Oh, and shit. There's
0: one thing I wanted to share that I think is very important.
1: What?
0: I was not holding out on the Reese's pumpkins.
1: No, I know you were.
2: Oh, you? Okay, you weren't.
1: They were unopened. Okay.
2: No, legit, you were not.
1: When I said that, I did not know it was an unopened bag. I thought he had Reese's pumpkins and he had not given any to us. And I didn't know it was an unopened bag.
2: Francis was holding out on the Reese's pumpkins yesterday when we were at his place.
1: He opened the fridge and I was like, what?
3: I see you.
0: Thank you all so much. Coming up next on Radio Free Brooklyn is The Circuit with Courtney Love. And please, folks, show yourself some love. Show some love to others.
1: Can you save some Reese's pumpkins for Desi?
2: It's spread important. Love. It's the Brooklyn way.
1: And part of spreading love.
4: 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I saw that your radio station was putting it together. What's the point, man? 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All of it's propaganda. 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You want lockdowns and masks? Look at Cuomo. Want that for the rest of our fucking lives? Damn, you guys.